0: In Regina right now, it's partly cloudy, a north wind gusting to 42 and 23 degrees. Saskatoon, mostly cloudy, a north wind gusting to 27 and also 23 degrees. It is 6:35. I'm David Curtin.
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0: Some fog patches overnight. Slight chance of showers or thunderstorm. And a low 14. Some sun tomorrow and a high of 25. For Regina and southern Saskatchewan, partly cloudy tonight. Slight chance of showers or thunderstorm. A low 13. Back and forth between sun and cloud tomorrow and a high of 24. For news anytime, go to CKOM.com and CJME.com. I'm David Curtin.
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11: Get ready to turn up the fun. The Queen City X is back for another summer of rides, food, music, and more. July 29th through August 2nd, the Real District comes alive with all the sights, sounds, and energy you'd expect of the Queen City X.
0: As heard on the Evan Bray Show, the voice of Saskatchewan, Evan Bray, on 980 CJME.

0: this story this afternoon after 2 o'clock, but we did learn over the weekend that Saskatchewan Roughrider linebacker Jaden Dahlke died as a result of a vehicle crash on Saturday night. Lots of questions circulating around how it happened, what the details were. We have not yet heard from the RCMP. They have said they're working on a statement that should be out at some point today. So our newsroom will keep us posted on that. And we will have Britton Gray join us at 11 o'clock to talk about this news conference and what we heard this morning from the Saskatchewan Roughriders. Okay, when we on the program talk about what could be done to show Western Canada that Ottawa understands the frustrations that are felt in this part of the country, often the number one thing is equalization payments. People will bring this up. It's been long debated as a federal program. Supporters say this is absolutely essential for ensuring comparable public services across Canada. Critics say the formula doesn't reflect the economic reality. Well, there is a new Fraser Institute study that should suggest the program is broken, pointing to years where provinces with higher GDP per person received equalization payments while provinces with a lower GDP did not. So the report kind of argues that these inconsistencies reveal structural problems with the current formula. To explain the findings and what they could mean for provinces like ours, we're joined by Tegan Hill. Tegan is the director for Alberta Policy at the Fraser Institute. Tegan joins us by phone this morning. Thank you so much for taking the call.
1: Thank you for having me.
0: So your report argues that Canada's equalization program is broken. Can you give us an idea of why you say that?
1: Yeah, well, like you said, the program, which will cost $27 billion this fiscal year, aims to ensure all provincial governments can provide reasonably comparable public services at comparable levels of taxation. So the federal government redistributes money or is meant to redistribute money from more prosperous provinces to less prosperous provinces with a deemed lower ability to raise their own revenue. But we find that that isn't really what's happening in the vast majority of the years. In the last 25 years, for example, 15 of those years, one or more provinces with higher living standards received equalization, while a province with lower living standards did not. So that's 60% of the time in the last 25 years.
0: So how is that possible, Tegan?
1: Well, the main issue with the program is kind of this term fiscal capacity. So again, the government is determining who gets what by what's your ability to raise your own revenues. But it gets incredibly, incredibly complicated. It's difficult to define revenues to be equalized. Revenues are treated different. Some revenues are treated differently than others. Resource revenue versus tax revenue. Provinces differ in the revenues they collect, how those revenues are shared with municipalities, how their accounting treats revenue. So what basically is the issue here is the federal government is making very complex adjustments to standardized definitions across provinces, and uses very complicated calculations to determine this quote-unquote fiscal capacity. And as we see in this report, it's leading to some very peculiar results.
0: Mm-hmm. Tegan Hill is our guest. She is the director of Alberta Policy at the Fraser Institute. So if I'm reading through your report, I'm curious about Saskatchewan, because in the 2000s, Saskatchewan received equalization payments, even though we had a higher GDP than, say, BC and Ontario. So can you talk a bit about that case?
1: Yeah, you're exactly right. So Saskatchewan's actually been on both sides of the equation. They've kind of been a winner when maybe they shouldn't have been, and they've kind of been a loser with some of these quirks. So Saskatchewan received equalization even though it had higher living standards than either BC or Ontario in several years from 2000 to 2007. It hasn't received equalization since. But if we go way back to the start of the study, which is actually a 44-year time period, so since 1981, years where Saskatchewan was a recipient, there were other provinces that received higher equalization than Saskatchewan, even though Saskatchewan had lower living standards.
0: Mm-hmm.
1: So you have two kind of scenarios. You have scenarios where a recipient province has higher living standards than non-recipient provinces, but you also have scenarios where among recipient provinces, a province with higher living standards is receiving higher equalization. And so there's all sorts of quirks and problems going on when we look at the data over time.
0: So, I mean, I think what it begs, part one of the questions that maybe begs to be asked, Tegan, is what is the equalization process trying to accomplish? Is it trying to accomplish elevating the living standards in a province, or is it simply trying to accomplish the equal distribution of revenue that comes from resources in certain areas where other areas might not have them? Is that kind of what's at the heart of the question here?
1: Yeah, well, it's a constitutional principle, not the actual equalization formula, but what the equalization formula is trying to achieve. And that is to ensure that all provincial governments can provide reasonably comparable public services at reasonably comparable levels of taxation. But when you look at what's actually happening there, I mean, one, so the government's doing this through what it calls fiscal capacity. But that is a definition that's been created by the federal government. And that, again, is based on all these kind of complicated, sophisticated isn't the word, but a series of very complicated calculations. And so maybe it's not aligning with the goal that we're seeing. And because we would expect, you know, a more prosperous province, you would expect, is going to be able to raise higher revenues. So we should still see a fairly consistent relationship between what we're looking at in this report, GDP per person and equalization payments per person. Mm-hmm. I think the fact that there's so many quirks suggests that, you know, the way that the government's defining it, the way that it's calculating it right now, may not be deliverable, is not delivering its stated objective.
0: So can we talk about maybe what changes you see that could be made? Did you have recommendations in your report?
1: This report really focused on measuring outcomes because, as you say, there's been a lot of discourse around the program. Several premiers have raised issue with it. And we're pointing out, you know, let's look at the data in a really simple way and see how bad those issues are. And again, we're seeing that actually when we look at the overall time period, there are discrepancies between equalization per person and living standards per person in all but three of the 44 years reviewed. Mm-hmm. But we do know through other research that there's some clear ways to fix up equalization. You know, a big problem that we see is the fact that the equalization envelope grows every year, even though discrepancies between provinces have shrunk. That's cost taxpayers billions of dollars a year for this program. You know, there's all sorts of weird quirks that could be sorted out. The fact that Quebec subsidizes its hydroelectricity instead of charging market rates can impact equalization by billions of dollars a year, for example. You know, that's all due to the fact that, again, this fiscal capacity formula the government is using is not, it's meant to standardize all these different complicated calculations, and it clearly is not delivering consistent, transparent results. So there are definitely ways that we can improve the formula.
0: Director of Alberta Policy at Fraser Institute, Tegan Hill, is my guest. If the formula isn't changed, because, you know, we've seen a lack of a willingness, there's very little, if any, political appetite to make this change, at least it appears that way. What would you feel the long-term consequences for provinces and for taxpayers would be, Tegan?
1: Well, for taxpayers, it's clear. I mean, again, this is a $27 billion program. The fact that the size of the program grows, even when it's unnecessary to meet that objective, costs billions of dollars for taxpayers annually. So we do want to get this fixed. I do think, though, that equalization can also become a catch-all for regional grievances. And so to really streamline this program, make it more transparent, and get the results to make a little bit more sense, I think would really help ease some of those tensions across Canada.
0: Tegan, appreciate your check-in today. Your report is publicly available on the Fraser Institute website, correct?
1: Yes, fraserinstitute.org.
0: Good stuff, Tegan. Thanks so much for your time today.
1: Thank you for having me.
0: Tegan Hill is the director of Alberta Policy at the Fraser Institute. It's an interesting study on equalization, and you know, Tegan's points that she made, whether it's Quebec or Manitoba, artificially impacting the equalization payments by the rates at which they charge for hydropower and those types of things. I mean, the Maritimes have done this as well. It absolutely skews the numbers in a way that causes most of us in Western Canada to say this doesn't feel fair. Like if it's like anything else, if you feel as if it's being applied in a fair manner, even though you might not be the benefactor of it, you're much more willing to say, okay, this makes sense, right? Saskatchewan has benefited from this in the past, but not by playing games. And Quebec is not hiding this, what they're doing with their reduced, deflated hydro charges. And as a result, they benefit in terms of the equalization payment. I mean, Manitoba's got a schedule or a scheme, if you will, that's very similar to that as well. So the equalization topic is a hot one. By the way, if you want to read this full report, you can go to FraserInstitute.org. And again, Tegan Hill is the author of this latest report on equalization. We'll take our break. We'll be right back here on 980 CJME and 650 CKOM.
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13: 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New Holland CR8090 combine. Two Westward M150 swathers with low, low hours. Plus a whole lot more. Bidding closes on the Olsen Brothers auction in Radville this Thursday, July 23rd at 10 a.m. a.m.
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0: New text coming in on the topic of equalization payments. Cal in Oxbow completely disagrees with equalization payments, always has. He goes on to say, I didn't agree with them when they were implemented. This feels like a definition of communist-style economics. People are given money, and they haven't produced anything in order to receive the money. It should be up to each province to maximize its potential in order to create revenue. That's Cal in Oxbow. Cameron in Regina bringing up the point that I went into the break making, whether it's Manitoba or Quebec, some of these provinces impacting, decreasing their provincial revenue or cutting rates or making changes that basically allow them better access to equalization payments while benefiting the people in their province. So it's their province benefits, our province does not, basically accusing people of playing games. Aaron in Langham is asking the same question. Why doesn't Saskatchewan start playing that game Manitoba and Quebec are playing? Cut our rates for power, gas by half, and then claim against equalization. Aaron even says it's probably not that simple, but perhaps, question mark. Thank you, Aaron. Thank you, Cameron. Thank you, Cal, everyone that texted in. By the way, Aaron texting from Langham. Busy place as we get Ag in Motion firing up here. It starts officially tomorrow. I will be broadcasting live on location on Wednesday, Thursday. And by the way, live on location Wednesday, Thursday means a couple of changes to regularly scheduled programming. First, Saskatchewan's smartest radio listener is happening tomorrow, Tuesday, instead of Wednesday, because I'm live on location. And it's not as easy to do that sort of a quick, rapid number of callers when you're on location. So we've moved it to tomorrow. So Saskatchewan's smartest radio listener will be tomorrow at 11. On Thursday, green and white prognostications, because don't forget, we've got a Rider game on Thursday night. Green and white progs is happening Thursday, but it will happen during the green zone. So instead of happening at noon on this radio program, we are moving it this week to the green zone. So you will be able to play it with Jamie Nye in the afternoon on Thursday. Just a couple of heads up to some changes. Speaking of the green zone, Green Zone Rider reporter Britton Gray is currently at Mosaic Stadium where the Saskatchewan Rough Riders are holding a news conference. The news conference in regard to, of course, the sad news that Saskatchewan Rough Rider linebacker Jaden Dahlke died in a vehicle crash on Saturday night. We still don't know the details of the crash. We know there was another person in another vehicle killed in a car accident that night. Really, the RCMP have not yet confirmed. We are drawing the inference that it is this same crash that happened on Highway 11 just outside of Lumsden, just east of Lumsden. The RCMP, I hope, are going to finally put something out in terms of a media statement that will quell some of the misinformation that's bubbling around on social media. But we will do a check-in with Britton Gray coming up just after 11 o'clock. And as I mentioned, the Green Zone this afternoon, starting up at 2 o'clock, we'll have more details on that tragic situation. 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
0: 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Drew Romano is going to pop in, as is Scott Roblin. 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
5: From the National Newsroom of the Canadian Press, I'm David Augustine. The Conservatives are looking at using parliamentary tools to coax the Carney government to release the deal it made to convince the Trump administration to open the Gordie Howe International Bridge. Conservative critic Shuvaloy Majumdar gave details from Ottawa.
6: We're all looking at finding ways in which parliament can be used to encourage this kind of disclosure. I know that for many Liberal ministers, it appears to be summer. For us, it's a hardworking summer. There's a lot of sleepless summer nights for many Canadians who are anxious about their livelihoods and their futures. They're uncertain about the wider deal for North America and for themselves. And we work relentlessly for them.
5: Prime Minister Mark Carney was accused of spreading confusion about the bridge deal last week when he said that any sharing of toll revenue with the U.S. would not happen until after repayment of the debt Canada took on to build the bridge. Carney also said Canada and the U.S. would split net revenues after operational costs over the next 15 years. The mayor of Kimberley, B.C. says his town's fate depends on the mercy of the wind after the entire city of more than 8,000 residents near the Alberta boundary was put on evacuation alert due to an out-of-control wildfire. McCormick says the wind seems to be blowing in a great direction for now, and the air in the town is pretty clear.
7: The BC Wildfire Service is getting their plan together on how they intend to attack the fire. And really, the thing that we're most concerned about right now is the wind. What direction and how, how strong will the winds be? And as long as the wind stays down, things are good.
5: The Wildfire Service has now listed the fire near Kimberley and another blaze burning to its southwest among four wildfires of note burning in the province. Police say misinformation spreading online about a missing boy with autism in Calgary is taking away resources in the search to find him, now in its fifth day. Calgary Police Acting Staff Sergeant Scott Gutterson says altered images and videos created with artificial intelligence have been shared online claiming to show 11-year-old Parker or provide information about his whereabouts. Among examples was a false report stating that Parker had been found dead.
8: Obviously, it's a massive waste of time. And again, it takes away the resources that we need to find Parker and bring him home. From doing so.
5: Parker, who is also nonverbal, was last seen on Thursday at a home in Calgary's North End, and police have said foul play is not a factor in the case. And Blueberry First Nations has opened a native plant orchard near Fort St. John to help restore industrial sites across northeastern British Columbia. The 40-hectare facility is expected to grow 1.7 million seedlings, including grasses, shrubs, wildflowers, and trees for industry and indigenous communities. The project follows a 2023 agreement with the province after a court ruled the decades of development had infringed the First Nations treaty rights. This is the Canadian Press. In sports, FIFA has opened an investigation after Spain's celebrations on beating Argentina in the World Cup final took an ugly turn when players briefly clashed on the field. Video replays showed several players involved in a scuffle, including Argentina midfielder Leandro Paredes. He appeared to shove Spain's Eric Garcia by the throat. And Canadian golfer Brooke Henderson is engaged to Minnesota Twins prospect Ricky Castro. Henderson has finished in the top three in the LPGA's last two majors. She says her life off the course is leading to success in it.
9: I'm really grateful for how great things have been off the course for me recently. And I think, you know, when you have that positive energy and you have kind of that happiness, other than from golf, I think is really key, and then it definitely translates over into the game of golf.
5: Henderson's next event is another major. She'll play in the Women's Open in England next week. She'll also try to defend her Canadian title in the CPKC Women's Open at Edmonton's Royal Mayfair Golf Club in August. From the Canadian Press, I'm David Augustine.
10: I'm David Curtin with your 980 CJME News Update. After hearing that Rough Rider linebacker Jaden Dahlke had cannabis and alcohol in his SUV and is now alleged to have stolen gas prior to his deadly accident Saturday night, Rider president and CEO Craig Reynolds reacts.
11: No, it doesn't change anything. We lost a member of our organization, a beloved teammate.
10: The crash on Saturday night killed Dahlke and a 22-year-old man in the other vehicle. Indeed, Saskatchewan's highways have been deadly these past few days. A 59-year-old man and a 99-year-old man both died in a motorcycle car accident on Highway 219 near Outlook on Thursday. A semi rolled on the Trans-Canada near Chaplin this morning, claiming the life of a 26-year-old man from Ontario. Ag in Motion has returned to the prairies. The biggest farm show in Western Canada will run for a total of 3 days near Lanigan. It's expected to attract around 30,000 people starting on Tuesday. And a new winter destination out of Regina. WestJet just announced a weekly nonstop flight to Mexico's San Jose del Cabo beginning in December. CJME weather, partly cloudy tonight. A slight chance of showers or a thunderstorm with a low 13. Back and forth between sun and cloud Tuesday with a high of 24. That's your 980 CJME News Update. I'm David Curtin.
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0: Welcome back to the program. Evan Bray on this Monday morning, just after 11 o'clock. I mentioned that the Saskatchewan Rough Riders were holding a special news conference this morning at 10:30 at Mosaic Stadium in light of the news, the tragic news that we learned over the weekend. Saskatchewan Rough Rider linebacker Jaden Dahlke died in a vehicle crash on Saturday night. The team actually confirmed his death on Sunday. In fact, we got more from the team and from a few other places of input than we got from the Saskatchewan RCMP. They came out with a statement this morning for the first time officially hearing that the deadly Highway 11 crash near Lumsden, they responded to the deadly crash on Saturday, but they will not say how many people died. They will not say how many were involved. They certainly haven't given any indication as to the cause of the car crash. They say they're working with investigators and subject matters to verify the details. I don't know if that means subject matter experts. Nonetheless, we are hoping to reveal more information from the RCMP later today. Britton Gray, who is our Green Zone Rider reporter, is down at Mosaic Stadium covering the practice that is going to be happening here right away, but also fresh out of that news conference that was hosted by Jeremy O'Day. And I want to go to Britton Gray now. Britton, thanks so much for joining our show.
12: Not a problem, Evan.
0: What did you hear this morning at 10:30 from the organization?
12: Well, obviously, it's a day of mourning. It's going to be a time of mourning for this team. Jeremy O'Day just talked about the type of player Jaden Dahlke was and the type of person he was, saying he's the type of guy who you never got the conversation with him without a smile on your face, and talked about just how much he loved football. I mean, remember to last season, he gets hurt in the first half, goes to the hospital, comes back and plays the second half of a football game. Just love football, love being part of this team, and they've lost a big part of their locker room today. And then Jeremy O'Day mentioned just kind of if players have to work through it, getting back to football kind of helps with that, right? You're in a group, the family setting, and just try and use football as healing, I would say, and just offer support to the players for through this time, as it's going to be a tough time for this team. As mentioned, Jaden Dahlke just really a ray of light in that locker room when you talk to the seeing what the players have posted on social media, what Jeremy O'Day had to say today.
0: We know that he suited up for 68 games over five seasons, 69 tackles, 31 special team tackles, a sack, an interception, three forced fumbles. I mean, Jaden Dahlke, he was a contributor on the field for sure. The stats speak for themselves. But I think part of why the community loved Jaden so much had to do with his impact in the community and what he did off the field.
12: Yeah, exactly. He's one of those players who was always around, right? Would go out to the foundation events, would go to the schools and stuff. I'd make time for fans at the autograph sessions. Be sure to take photos of them and everything. And then part of that too is his family. His family from Saskatchewan. You see him at every game. You know where the Dalkies are out there. They would travel across Canada to watch him play and be that support system and be around him. And you got to know them throughout the years as they got a chance to watch Jaden kind of live his dream of playing for the Saskatchewan Rough Riders and wearing the green and white here. And so a big loss in the community as well, as you mentioned, Evan.
0: The Riders have a game, of course, on Thursday night this week. Any discussion on maybe a tribute at that part of the game?
12: Yeah, Jeremy O'Day mentioned they're going to do a pregame tribute. They're going to have his number on their helmets for the rest of the season. And then he said probably some other things as well. That's kind of what he shared right now. As like I said, this team kind of mourns through it, right? Kind of has to go through their own grieving process. Everyone does it differently. But that's what they are planning to do, according to Jeremy O'Day, at least for this week.
0: Britton Gray is our guest. Can you give us a sense, I assume, very somber, very sad at Rider practice as they get back on the field?
12: Yeah, exactly. You can kind of tell the energy level just not there as this team deals with it and kind of processes it. They're out on the field going through the things. It is early in practice, but you can definitely tell it's different here. Of course, the big screen still has a tribute to Jaden Dalkey. All the screens in the stadium do. And so you can, this team going to have to figure out a way to get through it, I guess, because a lot of the season to go here. But yeah, for this week, right now especially, it's just very somber as they're kind of going through it out there.
0: Britton, I appreciate the check-in. I know you'll join the Green Zone this afternoon as well after 2, but thanks for the time this morning.
12: No problem, Evan.
0: Green Zone Rider reporter Britton Gray down at Mosaic Stadium Live. They held the news conference this morning. So we know that the Riders grieving this loss of one of their players off of their active roster. This impacts the team, obviously, and impacts the community. I mentioned this earlier, like this is a tragedy with two people that have died, and we know very little about the other individual. We are hearing a little bit more about that, but we also don't know any details of this crash. It was Saturday night that Lumsden Fire Department posted on social media that they were responding to a two-vehicle crash, but no official confirmation whether it was this crash. I mean, we've since, I think, been able to connect those dots, but this is where the RCMP have, I would suggest, not just a role, but they have an obligation to do so. I get it. There's lots going on, but being able to provide some information to the province that helps people understand the basics of what happened, confirm the accident, be able to talk about what that investigation, even if it entails. You don't have to go into details if you're not able to go into details, but what is it that you're investigating to help us understand maybe what caused this accident? That's going to be a big part of this. At the end of the day, two people lost their life. This is a tragic situation. And what we've gotten so far from the RCMP, I mean, this is, to me, it's unacceptable that it's been this long and we still have nothing more than they can confirm that they responded to a deadly crash on the highway. Unless I'm missing something significant here, why can we not provide some level of detail that confirms enough that might squish some of those rumors and misinformation that is appearing on social media right now? Because that's what happens. In the void of accurate information, misinformation fills the space, and it's not good. So I am really hoping that the RCMP will be able to come out with some form of an update here in the next little while that will give us a clear indication of where this investigation is at and ultimately what was it that led to this tragic, deadly car crash on Saturday night. We'll take our break. We'll be right back here on 980 CJME and 650 CKOM.
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21: 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I dig that. So what you in for? Oh, drinking and driving. 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So, you want the top bunk or the bottom bunk? Me too.
22: 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Maybe let a friend drive.
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0: Thanks again to Britton Gray, who just joined us for a second. Britton, of course, the Green Zone Rider reporter down at Mosaic Stadium, where Rider GM Jeremy O'Day just held a short news conference, talked about the positive player that Jaden Dahlke was. We know he died, sadly, in a car accident on the weekend. Jeremy O'Day talked about how he was such a team player.
7: You know, in football, he was tough and reliable, accountable, never wanted to let anyone down. He was someone that always wanted to do good for his teammates, and you could see when things didn't go his way, how much he wore it on his sleeve. And how much it meant for him, you know, to do a good job for himself, his teammates, more importantly, and the coaching staff.
0: Not surprised to know it's a very heavy day at Rider practice today. Jeremy O'Day also this morning mentioning the team will be honoring him at Thursday's Rider game.
7: As far as honoring, Jaden will obviously have a tribute to Jaden before the game. We'll wear his initials on our helmets, and we'll probably have some more stuff that we'll obviously announce before the game.
0: Saskatchewan Roughrider GM Jeremy O'Day in the news conference this morning. Britton Gray again was down there live for that. He's at Rider practice today, and he will be joining the Green Zone later this afternoon to talk about just the impact that this is having on their club. Did you catch the World Cup, any of the action? I feel like Saturday's game, the third place game, if you will, was actually a better match than the World Cup game, the championship game that ultimately resulted in Spain beating Argentina by a score of 1-0. It had to go into extra time. Despite the fact it went to extra time, the game itself, to me, was quite boring and quite one-sided. Spain dominated that game through most of the game. They took 20 shots on goal before Argentina, who were desperate, of course, for an equalizer, got its first attempt in the second half of extra time. That was when they got their first attempt. It's crazy. Spain took 9 of the game's first 10 corner kicks. Only a World Cup final record, 12 saves by Argentina goaltender Emiliano Martinez gave the former champs, because don't forget they won the World Cup in 2022, gave them even a shot at going back to back. had he not been making the saves that he did through that game, yeah, okay, there was one or two maybe missed opportunities late in the game, but Spain is a force. They are unbeaten in their last 38 matches. They've had 29 wins, 9 draws, and now the outright holder of the longest such streak by any European team. Italy actually had the record at 37, so now it's 38. Spain holds that. Quite the game. Their second title, they claimed the title, the World Cup title in 2010, and of course claimed it over the weekend. So yeah, they are at the center of the soccer universe now after this display. I know for a fact that Sarah Mills is proud of her English team. England did very well. I mean, they obviously didn't win the World Cup, but making it into the third place game there and had a good showing. And it was a really good game there as well. But all in all, a month of soccer, I'm not going to say drove me to be a soccer fan, but I will say I did watch a fair bit of that game yesterday. And even a couple of times found myself understanding the rules, which was shocking because I went into this World Cup saying, I don't know one thing about soccer. I was kind of disappointed by the halftime show. I didn't think it was that great. A lot of hype about it. Madonna opened up the show. She's looking old. They played, what else did they do? They had the Muppets House Band there for Seven Nation Army. I don't know about that. K-pop sensations, BTS. Justin Bieber, I actually like how they introduced Justin Bieber. They had Jason Sudeikis and Brendan Hunt. So they were basically promoting the upcoming season of Ted Lasso, which I love that show. They were in character. They pumped up Justin Bieber before he went out there, to sing Everything Hallelujah. He performed it with an acoustic guitar, but they gave him the old, come on, young man, let's get out there. This is your big shot. You know, nothing. Don't be nervous. Nobody's watching. I think I heard 1.2 or 1.3 billion people watched that game yesterday. So it was well watched. But all in all, I didn't think the halftime show was that great. I didn't think the game itself was that great. Nonetheless, congratulations to Spain for winning the World Cup. Okay, call to prayer. So this is a story. You and I have talked about this a fair bit. This is actually first got us talking a couple of weeks back. A mosque in Regina decided to do their call to prayer over a amplified public speaker. They applied for and received the permit to do that amplification on Fridays, basically during the lunch hour between 12 and 1 o'clock. They did it once. It met with, I'm going to say, some negativity. I think it's safe to say that it met with negativity. And it sparked a conversation that you and I had about whether or not this was appropriate to be doing this call to prayer in a public space where not everybody is going to be of that same faith. So, you know, it's one thing to say, well, this is a way of welcoming them to the faith, to the mosque. Well, you can do that by having an open house with tea and cookies, right? There's ways that you can do that. Keep in mind, we had Admin Asfari on the show from the University of Regina, who said even in countries where you have the majority of people that are Muslim, even in those countries, they often will ban the call to prayer in public spaces like parks and shopping centers because they know not everyone using that public space is of the same faith. So all of this because on Friday, the downtown Regina Mosque held an in-person public survey to gather feedback on whether or not it should be proceeding with this call to prayer. They basically were reading the comments on social media and so decided to have, well, I'm going to suggest that although I'm sure they had a number of people show up, some that would be supporters and some that would be against. I mean, this might be a fair exercise to go through to illustrate where the public feeling is on this, but I do not think this is the exact precise instrument you use to determine whether or not it's appropriate to continue on with this call to prayer. This, to me, has to be a discussion at a greater level, at a higher level. It has to consider a lot of things, including does this butt up against freedom of religion? Many people are suggesting that this is a freedom of religion discussion. Others say freedom of religion means you can exercise your right to believe in and have whatever faith you want. You can go to a location, you can practice it, but it doesn't give you the right to step over and push, for lack of a better term, your religion on someone else. Now, I mentioned this before, but the call to prayer is Arabic words, in Arabic, I should say, where it says, Allah is the greatest. I bear witness that there is no God except Allah. Those words are repeated often throughout the message. So many people saying this is no different than church bells ringing. I beg to differ. I do think it is different. I think it would be closer to the same if you had a Christian church broadcasting a message on or a pronouncement of who God is or part of the Lord's Prayer or something like that. I think that is closer to the same thing, and I would suggest that would probably also meet with some sort of a pushback. But this is a broad topic, and it's one that I think it's healthy to have a discussion on. My only hope is that after they've done their in-person public survey, which they conducted on Friday, they're going to go through the results. They're meeting with the Regina Police Service, who, by the way, we have Chief Laura Lee Davies on our program later this week. So we'll be able to do a bit of a follow-up with her on where that ended up. But I just don't feel like holding an in-person public survey means the majority of people said it's good, so it's good. I don't think it's that simple on this topic. My opinion, maybe you disagree, and if so, feel free to shoot us a text. 1-877-332-8255. Okay, we got lots of different things that we've been following. We haven't even talked about AI data centers. There was the possibility of an AI data center, at least one proposed in Moose Jaw. Well, it's been squashed. Proposed AI data center at Valley View Center. That site in Moose Jaw is not moving ahead because it's been denied the electrical capacity required to operate. This comes from Tim McLeod, who is, of course, the Moose Jaw North MLA, also the Justice Minister. So it doesn't look like the AI data center in Moose Jaw is going ahead. Will the one just outside of Saskatoon go ahead? That would give us two for the province. A new poll shows the majority of people in Canada are worried about what this is going to do to the cost of power. So we'll dig into AI data centers and this whole topic on the show in more detail tomorrow. Okay. The outbreak in sickness as a result of eating at a fast food restaurant in the United States. We bring in our favorite microbiologist, Dr. Joseph Blondeau, next to explain how this happens and what you can do to keep yourself safe. Coming up next here on 980 CJME and 650 CKOM.
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1: I'm David Curtin with your 980 CJME news update. After hearing that Rough Rider linebacker Jaden Dahlke had cannabis and alcohol in his SUV and is now alleged to have stolen gas prior to his deadly accident Saturday night, Rider president and CEO Craig Reynolds reacts.
8: No, it doesn't change anything. We lost a member of our organization, a beloved teammate.
1: The crash on Saturday night killed Dahlke and a 22-year-old man in the other vehicle. Indeed, Saskatchewan's highways have been deadly these past few days. A 59-year-old man and a 99-year-old man both died in a motorcycle car accident on Highway 219 near Outlook on Thursday. A semi rolled on the Trans-Canada near Chaplin this morning, claiming the life of a 26-year-old man from Ontario. Ag in Motion has returned to the prairies. The biggest farm show in Western Canada will run for a total of 3 days near Lanigan. It's expected to attract around 30,000 people starting on Tuesday. And a new winter destination out of Regina. WestJet just announced a weekly nonstop flight to Mexico's San Jose del Cabo beginning in December. CJME weather, partly cloudy tonight. A slight chance of showers or a thunderstorm with a low 13. Back and forth between sun and cloud Tuesday with a high of 24. That's your 980 CJME News Update. I'm David Curtin.
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0: Do is slow down, breathe, and don't panic. 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Don't panic. You're going to be okay.
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8: Welcome back to the show, Evan Bray. Okay, moments ago, the RCMP in Saskatchewan have put out a more detailed release that gives us a little more insight and confirms a couple of things for us. I'm going to read from the release from the RCMP. This is in regard to the accident that happened on Saturday night involving Jaden Dahlke. On July 18th at 9 p.m., Lumsden RCMP received a report of a two-vehicle collision on Highway 11 between Lumsden and Regina. Officers responded, along with local fire and EMS. Initial investigation determined a silver SUV and a black SUV collided. The silver SUV was traveling northbound in the southbound lane when the collision occurred. Officers located alcohol and cannabis in the silver SUV. Autopsies and toxicology will be conducted as part of the ongoing investigation. The driver

0: Time now for the Green Zone 1 Minute Drill, the latest in sports. The RCMP say Saskatchewan Rough Rider linebacker Jaden Dahlke was driving the wrong side of the highway. Alcohol and cannabis were found in his SUV before the fatal crash that killed him and 22-year-old Bhishma Rajaguru of Regina. Dahlke, of course, a member of the Grey Cup champion Rough Riders, being remembered by his teammates today. The struggling Toronto Blue Jays, they open a four-game set. They take on the Tampa Bay Rays, who still lead the AL East despite being swept by the Red Sox over the weekend. The Jays, 7 games below .500 after losing 2 of 3 against Chicago. Coming up next here on the Green Zone, I'm going to get into the CFL Week 7 with my grades. Also, a dramatic weekend in sports. The World Cup final sees Spain reign supreme, and the Open Championship, an unlikely winner, and controversy amongst the game's biggest stars. That's all ahead on 980 CJME and 650 CKOM.
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13: I'm David Curtin with your 980 CJME news update. After hearing that Rough Rider linebacker Jaden Dahlke had cannabis and alcohol in his SUV and is now alleged to have stolen gas prior to his deadly accident Saturday night, Rider president and CEO Craig Reynolds reacts.
14: No, it doesn't change anything. We lost a member of our organization, a beloved teammate.
13: The crash on Saturday night killed Dahlke and a 22-year-old man in the other vehicle. Indeed, Saskatchewan's highways have been deadly these past few days. A 59-year-old man and a 99-year-old man both died in a motorcycle car accident on Highway 219 near Outlook on Thursday. A semi rolled on the Trans-Canada near Chaplin this morning, claiming the life of a 26-year-old man from Ontario. Ag in Motion has returned to the prairies. The biggest farm show in Western Canada will run for a total of 3 days near Lanigan. It's expected to attract around 30,000 people starting on Tuesday. And a new winter destination out of Regina. WestJet just announced a weekly nonstop flight to Mexico's San Jose del Cabo beginning in December. CJME weather, partly cloudy tonight. A slight chance of showers or a thunderstorm with a low 13. Back and forth between sun and cloud Tuesday with a high of 24. That's your 980 CJME news update. I'm David Curtin.
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0: 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Two Westward M150 swathers with low, low hours. Plus a whole lot more. Bidding closes on the Olson Brothers auction in Radville this Thursday, July 23rd at 10 a.m.
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4: This is the Green Zone on a Monday afternoon. Jamie Nye with you as we continue to cover the heartbreaking story of the Saskatchewan Roughrider linebacker Jaden Dahlke and another man, 22-year-old Bhishma Rajaguru from Regina. They were the two killed in that two-vehicle collision, the only two in that collision. Both drivers, Jaden Dahlke, Roughrider since he was drafted a few years ago, now a captain of one of the captains of the team, voted on by his teammates. So there's the respect he had in that room as the Roughriders continue to grieve a teammate. Also, Bhishma's family grieving him as well at 22 years old. You can find it on our website, cjme.com, ckom.com. There is a GoFundMe for Bhishma's family. I believe they've already reached their goal, but they put out a call of the amount of money it's going to cost to have his remains sent back to India to his family to be buried there. So that is the latest on the story of the RCMP also putting out a statement today that alcohol and cannabis were found in Jaden Dahlke's silver SUV. It was that SUV that was traveling northbound in the southbound lane when the collision occurred. A toxicology report has not come back yet, nor autopsy for this story. So that's where we're at today when it comes to the tragic loss of two lives Saturday night on Highway 11 that shut down a portion of the highway between Lumsden and Regina for quite some time. So more to come here on the Green Zone. We're going to talk a little bit about the Open Championship. Quite the conclusion with a birdie on 18, quite the drama that played out on the fifth hole on Friday. We were watching it live here on the Green Zone. I remember that Friday last week going, what is Bryson doing? He's like yelling at the judges. Apparently, there are stories out that Bryson, it sounds like he cited Donald Trump. Like, I'll call mom. Apparently, in that argument, not only did he threaten not to play on Saturday, which held the tee times for about an hour for other players to find out what time they should show up at the course the next day, but he not only threatening to not play because of a two-stroke penalty for improving his backswing when he hit it into the weeds, but apparently there's other stories that say he actually said, I'll call Donald. Remember Donald Trump and the red card at the World Cup. So apparently now if Donald Trump's a fan of yours, you can just call him up and he can try to get you out of trouble with sporting organizations, or at least Bryson thought so. That's part of the Open Championship story. What a weird one. But last week in the Canadian Football League, week 7 in the CFL, more drama all over the place. And each and every week, I do it for Rider games, but of course the Rough Riders didn't play in week 7. It was their bye week. So how about some top grades and failing grades from week 7 across the Canadian Football League? So my first top grade goes to Davis Alexander of the Montreal Alouettes. Congratulations to Davis Alexander. He broke a Darian Durant record over the weekend. On Saturday, he broke the record for consecutive passes without an interception.

0: reception. He's getting close to 350 pass attempts without an interception. And he, like Darian, this is spread out over 3 years because of injuries. Darian was too, 2014, 15, 16, that he had the record. But congratulations, Davis Alexander, my first top grade, for a record-breaking performance in the 38-32 win over the Calgary Stampeders on Saturday. Failing grade. How about we go to the Ottawa Red Blacks defenders? They had that game wrapped up and a few times had the ball in their hands for an interception that would have ended the game, but couldn't come down with it. Oh, another failing grade for the Red Blacks offense. First down from the two. It would have been over. And they get stuffed three times. What's the saying about shooting yourself in the foot? Ottawa goes to 0-6. And Drew Brown gets to dance around celebratory, shaking hands with his former teammates that he beat them for the Winnipeg Blue Bombers against the Ottawa Red Blacks. But the inability to close out a game for Ottawa again hands them their sixth consecutive loss to start the season. Okay, I have another top grade from week 7 in the CFL. And this is, I'm calling it the Jamie Nye rule, because the CFL must have been listening to the Green Zone the last several years that I've been saying they don't need to get rid of the rouge, they need to amend it. That if a ball sails out the back of the end zone on a missed field goal and the other team doesn't have the ability to play the ball, it should not be a point. So top grade for the conclusion of the Hamilton-Toronto game.
1: Tyrell from right down the middle to win it. And heads left, it heads out, and under the new rules, that is not a point. Tyrell misses it left again, and with that, Tiger Cats hang on and defeat the Argos by 1 point.
0: Thank you. If there's anything Stuart Johnston has done that I agree the most with, it's that. The rouge doesn't count if the ball sails out the back of the end zone. Chip shot field goal, Liram Haralahu. How do you miss that? And that is why it shouldn't be a point. I don't care what Peter Diakowski says on social media. That game going to overtime on a missed field goal from that close is a joke, and it happened before. It actually happened against the Rough Riders with Liram Haralahu missing another short field goal. That game allowed the Argos to win by a point. Remember that night? He missed a field goal, and they almost carried him off the field like a hero because he won the game on a rouge. It was a joke then. It's not a joke anymore because they got rid of the rouge after that scenario. So top grade for that game being over in regulation because of a missed chip shot. And my other failing grade is the 2-point convert shootout at the end of the Winnipeg-Ottawa game. Now, it's not so much about the shootout itself, because I'm not sure yet how I feel about the 2-point shootout. Is it good? Is it bad? It was somewhat entertaining. Not the most entertaining. It was just like a 2-yard pass. Winnipeg made it twice, made it look easy. Eugene Lewis made an exceptional catch. So it's not like it was big plays, and I think they should move it back to the 10-yard line. That'd be a little bit more exciting. Probably lead to more drama of quarterbacks running out of the pocket and making ridiculous plays, potentially. But for now, it's a 2-point shootout. That's not what I'm failing. What I'm failing is that nobody knew the rule on what happens after the first 2-point convert shootout. Ottawa scores with that great catch by Eugene Lewis. Winnipeg follows that up, and the ref announces Ottawa will go next. And that's how I interpreted how the shootout. It was going to be like the Olympic hockey shootout. It would go team A, team B, team A, team B, back and forth until you got a winner. Ryan Dinwiddie loses it because he thinks it should switch. So Ottawa first, Winnipeg second, and then the next round is Winnipeg first, Ottawa second, and then Ottawa and then Winnipeg. To me, that's dumb. Just go back and forth. But anyways, so the ref announces Ottawa's next. Ryan Dinwiddie loses his mind. Then he says, okay, no, Winnipeg's going to go. Mike O'Shea's going, what's going on? Now his offense, it looked Bush League. How does either the ref got it wrong or Ryan Dinwiddie got it wrong and he talked the refs into changing it? I'm not sure. Failing grade for nobody knowing what was supposed to happen in a two-point convert. And if it was Ryan who was right and the refs were wrong, failing grade to the refs for not knowing the rule book. There's my top grades, failing grades from the four games that happened in week 7 in the Canadian Football League. Do you have any top grades or failing grades from the football you watched this weekend? Of course, Edmonton, they almost lost to the backup quarterback in BC. The Edmonton Elks, 19-17. Nathan Rourke is hurt, probably out weeks, not months, but Chase Bryce looked terrible and then nearly beat the Edmonton Elks on Friday night. Jamie and I with you here on the Green Zone. More coming up on a day, a hard day to cover. The Rough Riders reacting for the first time since the loss of teammate Jaden Dahlke, and the RCMP out with more details of the crash that killed he and another man, and troubling details when it comes to the vehicle Jaden Dahlke was driving Saturday night. It's all coming up here on the Green Zone on 980 CJME and 650 CKOM.
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0: Jamie and I with you here on a Monday edition of The Green Zone as a text came in here. From Tom, what a weekend of football to be a CFL fan. Every game entertaining. Of course, last week you had it 19-17 down to the wire in Edmonton. Heard a lot out of Edmonton, actually, about the crowd. Now, they went over 20,000, and I went back. That's the second time I should have had my tweet that I actually sent out myself. Second time since 2024. So 2024, 2025, and this season. Only the second time they went over 20,000 for a game that didn't involve the Labor Day rematch against Calgary or a Rough Rider game. So the last one was 2024. So I think it was a Bomber game. But everything else has been under 20 when everybody. So there you had it. BC came to town. They had over 20,000. barely over, but they got there. Montreal, Calgary, another, you know, Montreal's up 22 to nothing. I thought that was game over. Calgary darn near came back and won against the Alouettes. Hamilton, Toronto, we already talked about it, came down to a missed field goal at the end. And then the first two-point shootout ever in CFL history. Still not sure how I feel about it. As someone, that was Kirk, said, instead of two-point shootout, it should be a one-point shootout. Bringing the field goal kickers from 30, it moves back 5 yards per kick. Give the kickers more action, as says Kirk. I'm still not sure. Still not sure about the two-point shootout when it comes to the Canadian Football League. But, of course, the major story when it comes to the CFL and the Saskatchewan Roughriders is the tragic death of not only Jaden Dahlke of the Riders, but another young man, 22-year-old Beachman, Roger Gruer of Regina, both killed in that collision on Highway 11. The RCMP held a news conference earlier today.
19: Initial investigation determined a silver SUV and a black SUV collided. The silver SUV was traveling northbound in the southbound lane when the collision occurred. As part of the investigation following, officers located and seized alcohol and cannabis in the silver SUV. Autopsies and toxicology will be conducted as part of the ongoing investigation. We do not have the results of those right now. The drivers, who were the sole occupants of both vehicles, were declared deceased by EMS at the scene. The driver of the silver SUV has been identified as 30-year-old Jaden Dahlke from Leduc, Alberta.
0: So that's what we know. The important part of what was said by Mandy Meyer of the RCMP today was the toxicology report is not concluded yet. So that is an important piece of information. Yes, alcohol and cannabis were in the vehicle. But the toxicology report will tell us whether or not neither were being consumed at the time of the crash or previous by Jaden Dahlke. That's the latest from the RCMP on a tragic story involving the Saskatchewan Roughriders.
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23: 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What's it going to be like today, especially now that summer is here? We have the same question because we live here too. 980 CJME, the official forecast for your day in the boat.

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1: From the National Newsroom of the Canadian Press, I'm David Augustine. U.S. President Donald Trump signed orders to hammer certain Canadian products with 50% tariffs in 30 days.
2: Speaking to reporters on background on condition they not be named, senior White House officials say the measure is a response to provincial bans on U.S. liquor, Canada's supply-managed dairy system, and its quotas on certain U.S. vehicles. The officials say the White House will publish a list of affected imports, but these tariffs, unlike many of Trump's other duties, will have no exemptions for goods compliant under the Canada-U.S.-Mexico agreement. These tariffs are also not connected to Trump's recent threat to hit Canada with higher duties because of wildfire smoke. Kelly Malone, The Canadian Press, Washington.
1: Babcock Canada has won a $1 billion contract to service the Royal Canadian Navy's Victoria-class submarines for another 6 years. The contract comes with options to keep maintaining them until Canada's new submarine fleet arrives in the early 2030s. Babcock Canada CEO Tony March says there's a lot of complex specialist work involved in keeping the nearly 40-year-old vessels seaworthy.
3: It's a lot of work. Like I said, it's hundreds of thousands of hours of production, of engineering work that goes into keeping the submarine running, and it takes more and more effort the older and older it gets.
1: Prime Minister Mark Carney recently announced a German shipbuilder TKMS is the government's preferred bidder for the Navy's next fleet of subs, saying it can deliver up to 4 submarines by 2034. Officials say around 1,800 people have fled their communities due to wildfires raging across northern Ontario. They warn the hazard remains high as another First Nation reported widespread destruction. Speaking in Toronto Monday, Natural Resources Minister Mike Harris says the province is constantly working with First Nations communities.
4: I have spoken with many, many First Nations leaders over the last almost week now. Really, this all kind of kicked off Monday, Tuesday last week. So there's a lot of coordination that happens.
1: The chief of Whitewater Lake First Nation said Sunday that a wildfire had destroyed much of the remote community about 250 kilometers north of Thunder Bay. Meanwhile, a planned evacuation flight out of Neshkandaga First Nation was canceled due to a mechanical issue with the plane. And Statistics Canada says lower gas prices pulled June's inflation rate down to 2.8%, but some economists see more encouraging signs deeper in the data. RBC Assistant Chief Economist Nathan Jansen says the Bank of Canada is more worried about where gas prices could be spreading than how they're affecting the headline rate. He says the central bank's preferred core inflation metrics were also easing in June.
5: Kind of the more encouraging part of the data today was just further signs that energy price growth that we have seen is not yet flowing through into the kind of broader inflationary pressures, you know, that might be more worrying for the Bank of Canada.
1: The Bank of Canada held its policy rate steady at 2.5% last week and is widely expected to keep to the sidelines for the rest of the year. This is the Canadian Press. In sports, the Royal Canadian Mounted Police say Saskatchewan Rough Riders linebacker Jaden Dahlke was driving on the wrong side of a divided highway with alcohol and cannabis in his SUV when he was involved in a deadly crash near Regina on Saturday. Blackhawks star Connor Bedard says Chicago is the only place he wants to play. Bedard's $75 million U.S. 5-year contract with the Blackhawks was announced on Saturday, a day after his 21st birthday. He said Monday his plans to stick with Chicago didn't change when another restricted free agent, Leo Carlson, signed a $90 million offer sheet with Philadelphia before going back to Anaheim when the Ducks matched. And Canada remained 30th in the latest FIFA Men's World Rankings, while World Cup champion Spain climbed back to the top spot after its title victory. Spain moved up one place to replace Argentina, which slipped to second after Sunday's 1-0 extra time loss in the World Cup final. From the Canadian Press, I'm David Augustine.
6: I'm David Curtin with your 980 CJME News Update. After hearing that Rough Rider linebacker Jaden Dahlke had cannabis and alcohol in his SUV and is now alleged to have stolen gas prior to his deadly accident Saturday night, Rider President and CEO Craig Reynolds reacts.
7: No, it doesn't change anything. We lost a member of our organization, a beloved teammate.
6: The crash on Saturday night killed Dahlke and a 22-year-old man in the other vehicle. Indeed, Saskatchewan's highways have been deadly these past few days. A 59-year-old man and a 99-year-old man both died in a motorcycle car accident on Highway 219 near Outlook on Thursday. A semi rolled on the Trans-Canada near Chaplin this morning, claiming the life of a 26-year-old man from Ontario. Ag in Motion has returned to the prairies. The biggest farm show in Western Canada will run for a total of 3 days near Lanigan. It's expected to attract around 30,000 people starting on Tuesday. And a new winter destination out of Regina. WestJet just announced a weekly nonstop flight to Mexico's San Jose del Cabo beginning in December. CJME weather, partly cloudy tonight. A slight chance of showers or a thunderstorm with a low 13. Back and forth between sun and cloud Tuesday with a high of 24. That's your 980 CJME News Update. I'm David Curtin.
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7: This is the Green Zone on a Monday afternoon. Jamie and I with you. After we got through a red hot weekend again around the province, I might see a little rain here and there this week. Slightly cooler temperatures around Saskatchewan. By the way, Ag in Motion starting up in Saskatoon. I will be there tomorrow with the Green Zone with a few of my friends. One being Drew Remenda, the other being Scott Roblin. So we'll be there to do the show tomorrow. I know Evan Bray will be up there for a few days. I have to come back. There's a football game on Thursday with the Rough Riders and the Edmonton Elks, of course. But tomorrow, the Green Zone will be live from Ag in Motion. Looking at the game day forecast for Thursday, right now it looks pretty decent. High of 31 and clear skies in the evening. When it comes to the Riders and the Edmonton Elks, a battle at the top of the standings, 5-1 Edmonton, 4-1 Saskatchewan Rough Riders. Of course, today was a difficult day for many in the building at Mosaic Stadium for the Saskatchewan Rough Riders. No worse than yesterday when they found out their teammate, Jaden Dahlke, was one of two people killed in a collision on Highway 11 on Saturday night. They canceled yesterday's practice, but the team was back on the practice field today. As we heard from some of the players today, they noticed it was a difficult one. You have the tribute to Jaden on the big screens and on the video boards around Mosaic Stadium. So they come out to practice, and that's what they see before they hit the practice field without Jaden Dahlke. Someone we haven't heard from yet today here on the Green Zone is the head coach, the man who told the team yesterday in an emotional meeting that their teammate, Jaden Dahlke, was killed on Saturday night. Corey Mace talked about Jaden also had just been informed of some of the details of the collision that we've been talking about, that alcohol and cannabis were found in the silver SUV driven by Jaden Dahlke. But Corey Mace talked about his team, his role, as they worked through a very tragic happening for the team.
8: The main thing, my thoughts just on obviously Dahlke's family, our guys, and obviously there's another family involved as well. So lots of waves of emotion for a lot of people. Just sad, man.
9: Corey, my condolences. What was your reaction when you heard the news yesterday?
8: Just probably the same as yours. You know, just tough, very tough. Doesn't make sense, but just what it is, but just a very, very sad situation.
9: Difficult was it to address the team, and can you give us a glimpse of what that was for you and how challenging it was for you?
8: Yeah, it was a tough day yesterday. I'm not sure how many guys knew before we spoke about it in the team meeting. I addressed it with the captains maybe half an hour prior to the team meeting. It's tough, but just the things that we preach here, we've been preaching, a lot of empathy, everybody be themselves. It was a difficult room to be in, but honestly, I think the right people to be around for something like that.
9: A lot of people have talked about continuing to move forward. You can take us into today's preparations as you prepare for a game with that hanging over everything.
8: Yeah, you know, it's a unique lifestyle that we've chosen. You know, today and yesterday aside, just, you know, you're always, you know, we always have to answer questions about what we do in our job. Something like this happens, most people need some time. We don't really get that luxury. So you try to find a little bit of normalcy in what we do while also, you know, staring in the face of the inevitable. But just how we carry ourselves and how we move forward, I think, is kind of the sweet spot for us. But it's not an easy thing. Yeah, man, there's a game to be played. It's a big one. We spoke about anybody who knows Jaden Dahlke, how he would probably approach the situation.
7: So that is a bit from Corey Mace. Now, one thing you need to realize about Corey and Micah Johnson and Josh Bell, who are also on the coaching staff, they've been through something similar before. So they have lived experience on what it's like to grieve a teammate and go out and play that week. It was actually 10 years ago, almost coming up in 2 months on the anniversary of the death of one of their players, Mylon Hicks. You might remember the story. I know it was 10 years ago, but there was a Calgary Stampeder after a game. They went to a club and there was a shooting that killed a member of the Calgary Stampeders, a young up and coming, you know, player. And Corey Mace was the defensive line coach. Micah Johnson, Josh Bell were teammates. And our Britton Gray asked Corey Mace about kind of that experience. What do you take away to maybe look at this situation on helping the Rough Riders through a very difficult time?
8: No, I think just having an understanding and the empathy for each other, that everybody grieves differently. But just to respect that, you know, some guys, you know, need to let out some aggression, you know. Maybe that's in the weight room we talked about. Maybe that's on game day. Some people, like myself, you know, we're emotional types at times. And if you need somewhere to cry, you can do it right here. You know, it's just to respect everybody, just knowing that everybody's kind of in the same spot, but just how you approach it is maybe different. But just to understand that and throw an arm around somebody, because everybody's going to need it.
7: Corey Mace, the head coach of the Saskatchewan Rough Riders. He also, of course, has been the coach of Jaden Dahlke the last three seasons, team captain. And Coach Mace talked about how he'll remember his former player and friend.
8: Just relentless competitor who loved this team, loved the people who supported everything about Saskatchewan. He was about, you know, he did things the hard way always. Even his journey to becoming a professional football player, a lot of people don't make it. His journey that he took, journeys that he had within the building, from, you know, where we came from as a staff coming here. You know, I share with the team, and they know, you know, I benched Jaden for a few weeks because the penalties he was taking. For him to take the path of changing the way he played to benefit the team, to be voted a team captain, I think says a lot about him. I can go on for days about him playing through injuries and, I mean, things you'd never even hear. He would always just do it with the team and then constantly a smile on his face, nonstop, man. So, yeah, Anybody who's had the chance to meet him, I think, whatever you think of him, you're correct.
7: So, Jaden Dahlke, you can tell in that locker room why he was a team captain. They vote on who the team captain is. The players do. And he got that respect from just that. Now, when it comes to what he was doing in the building for the Saskatchewan Roughriders and on the field as a special teams leader. And it was an emotional practice today, likely will be again tomorrow, and it'll be an emotional game on a Thursday as the team grieves a teammate. Jamie and I with you here on the Green Zone, and of course another family is grieving today. A 22-year-old Bhishma Rajaguru from Regina was the other person killed in that accident. From what you know, what I gather of this young man is you can see how involved he was in community. Of course, his family has a GoFundMe. They've reached their goal, but I think it's still up on having Bhishma return to India. But he looks like someone who came to Regina and definitely was a part of the community and the Indian community here in Saskatchewan. And of course, with the details of this collision coming out from the RCMP, it's a tough one to navigate for everybody on what led to this crash, why it happened, and one key answer or question has not been answered. And that is the toxicology report on Jaden Dahlke. What we know is it was his vehicle that was, the RCMP says, was traveling the wrong direction. Alcohol and cannabis were found in the SUV, but as the RCMP made clear today, the autopsy and toxicology report has not been finalized or maybe not even conducted as of yet. So we'll await word on that, though they kind of said they might not even release that information unless the media has a Freedom of Information request, which I think is a little silly in such a high-profile case as this one. Jamie and I with you here on the Green Zone. Coming up, Britton Gray's going to be back with us. So we'll chat a little bit about the Rough Riders and as they get ready for, and as Corey said, it's a big 2 weeks for the team on the field as they grieve. They also have the Edmonton Elks who are 5-1. They're 4-1 in a back-to-back set in Saskatchewan this week and then back at Commonwealth next Saturday. So Britton Gray will be here just past 5:05. This is the Green Zone on 980 CJME and 650 CKOM.
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0: Jamie Nye brings big sports talk to Saskatchewan. 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
7: Jamie Nye with you here on the Green Zone on this Monday edition. More on the tragedy that played out Saturday night that killed one young man from Regina, as well as Jaden Dahlke of the Saskatchewan Rough Riders. It was a busy weekend in sports. There was a lot going on. I'm going to go through a few of the big stories. First off, a pretty good Open Championship, wasn't it? With Ryan Fox, the winner.
19: Champion.
7: Yeah, Ryan Fox, if you watch the Open Championship, he was making me anxious. How fast he was playing. On 18, he tees up his ball. The pairing in front of them were getting rulings on a few things, so they were delayed. He tees up his ball, and he's just pacing. Like, he was ready to go. And he was like, come on, you can tell. And he lines up. I was thinking, is he going to drive it up there you-know-what right now? As they're trying to make it up the fairway. He waited a bit. Of course, they know the yardages and points, and they know their yardages pretty well. He hits it while they're still walking up the fairway. He didn't make it to them or anything, but he stripes it down the middle. The next shot, on 18, he's tied for the lead of a major on the final hole. The other guys finish up, and you can see he's lining up, and in the background on the green, they're barely off when he hits that ball. Like, he couldn't wait, and he puts it, what was it, 10 feet or so? And then on the green, Sam Burns finishes up. This is a putt to win a major. And the clock on Ryan Fox, between when that ball of Sam Burns hits the bottom of the hole to when Ryan hits his putt, is 22 seconds. like that. He was line up. Okay. Boom. And knocks it in. I couldn't believe it. Maybe that's his plan. Just play fast. Then you don't like think about it. Although he said he could barely feel his hands on that final putt. He couldn't believe he made it. But how unlikely of a winner is Ryan Fox? This is the proof. His wife wasn't there to celebrate. His kids weren't there. They didn't fly all the way to the Open Championship. The FaceTime call, they actually had it on the broadcast. She said two or three times, I can't believe I'm not there. Like she was, said, that's all right. I'll see you soon. I'll see you soon. And then his kids apparently on Saturday night said, can you bring back a trophy? That's a pretty cool trophy. And by the way, Ryan Fox, he's flying. He's on like a commercial flight. He put the claret jug in the overhead bin on his way back to Florida. Imagine that welcome home was quite something today for the Open champion.
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1: I'm David Curtin with your 980 CJME news update. After hearing that Rough Rider linebacker Jaden Dahlke had cannabis and alcohol in his SUV and is now alleged to have stolen gas prior to his deadly accident Saturday night, Rider president and CEO Craig Reynolds reacts.
2: No, it doesn't change anything. We lost a member of our organization, a beloved teammate.
1: The crash on Saturday night killed Dahlke and a 22-year-old man in the other vehicle. Indeed, Saskatchewan's highways have been deadly these past few days. A 59-year-old man and a 99-year-old man both died in a motorcycle car accident on Highway 219 near Outlook on Thursday. A semi rolled on the Trans-Canada near Chaplin this morning, claiming the life of a 26-year-old man from Ontario. Ag in Motion has returned to the prairies. The biggest farm show in Western Canada will run for a total of 3 days near Lanigan. It's expected to attract around 30,000 people starting on Tuesday. And a new winter destination out of Regina. WestJet just announced a weekly nonstop flight to Mexico's San Jose del Cabo beginning in December. CJME weather, partly cloudy tonight. A slight chance of showers or a thunderstorm with a low 13. Back and forth between sun and cloud Tuesday with a high of 24. That's your 980 CJME news update. I'm David Curtin.
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Pepsi's, and is it, he's a Twizzler guy, right? I think he's Twizzlers. Is Davis or Donovan opping today? You don't know? They could help me out if they're listening. Also, Scott Roblin's going to be around. We're going to talk to Lee Cormish, who had quite the adventure around the World Cup. We'll see how close he came. He was trying to get to 16 stadiums, all 16. But the flight screwed up the one to Miami. So we'll see if he actually got her done for the World Cup that came to a conclusion. Adam Scully's going to talk a little bit about the Open Championship with us tomorrow and the drama that played out there. But we continue here on the Green Zone. And of course, the big talker around Saskatchewan is the death of Rough Rider linebacker, one of the team captains, Jaden Dahlke. And I think I can say this quite confidently. This is a tough story to navigate as more details come out. And in different ways to navigate, how we talk about it here on the Green Zone. How you, Rider Nation, might react to a tribute on Thursday. We have gotten a lot of texts today, and I've been reading them, and I understand some of the thought process behind them, because this is the complexity of a story. And I'll admit, I'm having a hard time navigating my true feelings on this story. Of course, the first emotion, this is tragic, and this is extremely sad stuff. This has been a heavy, heavy day or two. The Riders canceled practice yesterday morning. Shortly before that, I had learned, I knew of the collision the night before, but then on Sunday morning, I was up early that day. I was actually watching F1. And that's when I was informed that a Rough Rider was involved in that fatal collision near Lumsden, Saskatchewan on Saturday. And it was Jaden Dahlke. And also, there's another a person who died in that crash, 22-year-old Bhishma Rajaguru. So, at its premise, holy bleep, is this sad. Two people lost their lives. And yesterday, you saw the tributes. TSN did a tribute to Jaden Dahlke. They did a moment of silence in Ottawa. The team, the Rough Riders put up on Mosaic Stadium, the big screens and the video boards, tributes to Jaden Dahlke. This is their family member. This is someone they went to battle with every day at practice, in meetings, won a Grey Cup championship with. So when they say brotherhood, what Corey Mace has built in that locker room, I think I said it last week or the week before, this is different from teams I have covered previously on the coaching relationship with the players amongst players, the defense hanging with offense, special teams guy. Like, it does feel like a family. And that's what Corey Mace wanted when he arrived. He wanted that family atmosphere. You see kids running around the stadium. This team is a family. They lost a member of their family. Because I've also read we should stop the tributes because of some of the information that's coming out from the RCMP. And if you're just joining us and you haven't been up to date and you've been working hard all day and all those things, I can understand that. But the details from the RCMP, here are the facts that we know from the RCMP. A crash happens at 9 o'clock Saturday night. Local fire, EMS respond. And there's one person trying to be resuscitated. EMS declare that person dead at the scene. There's another person in another vehicle that was declared dead on arrival. And we know the victim is Jaden Dahlke, Rough Rider, and 22-year-old Bhishma Rajaguru. RCMP also say silver SUV traveling northbound in the

0: southbound lane when the collision occurred. Officers located alcohol and cannabis in that SUV. That SUV was being driven by Jaden Dahlke of the Rough Riders. A half an hour previous, we now know from an RCMP news conference that that same silver SUV being driven by Jaden Dahlke was in Lumsden at one of the gas stations, and RCMP were notified of the vehicle because they did not pay for their gas. So I know that's been a rumor and rumblings. That was confirmed today by the RCMP. The other fact of this story is the toxicology report, which is very important to the whole story, has not been completed. So that is an important question that needs to be answered. Is that toxicology report? And this is where it gets hard. Is I want to give the Rough Riders as much grace as possible. They lost a family member. They are grieving. They are going to say a lot of things about Jaden Dahlke. A lot of good things, because for the Saskatchewan, there's a reason he was named team captain. He was named team captain because of the respect in that room they had for Jaden Dahlke. But on the flip side, you see all the facts starting to be laid out in this case. And I also understand the anger that is starting to form in Saskatchewan. I understand you. I hear you. I see you. Okay? There's that aspect to this story that we have to read, react to, because Thursday is going to be a tough one. At Mosaic Stadium. You're going to go to that stadium, and the team will pay tribute to a teammate. They will. I'd be shocked if they didn't. Because some in Rider Nation, I've seen it. I'll walk out if they do because of some of the other details we are finding out. And again, the toxicology report has not been concluded. So factually, here on the Green Zone and on CJME and CKOM, we cannot say this is an impaired driving situation because we don't know that fact yet. All you can do is speculate. I hate doing that. We've had a lot of speculation about this story over the last 24 hours. Too much speculation. There are, I think, organizations in the community that are part of the problem, which I'll get to a little bit later on why there was so much speculation over the last 24, 48 hours since this tragedy. So that's where I'm at today. I'm in, because you know my job and Britain's job. We've interacted. Jaden Dahlke was in this studio with me last year during their Grey Cup run. He was here. We were joking around. We were having fun. I would be in the camp of what I know of Jaden Dahlke is a fun-loving, football-loving dude with a heck of a family support system. And I think Orion and Shannon, those are his parents. They have golf carts so that are rider, like when he was drafted by the Riders, they came unglued. Like his family, much of they're from Leduc, Alberta, he was like, yeah, all my family's pretty well Rider fans anyways. He said some of them were those like elk fans who would go to elk games and elk gear. And then when the Riders were there, they'd be in Riders. Like, so there's that aspect to it. And you're gutted for everybody involved in this. Especially on the potential of this story being a collision that was absolutely preventable. We could be in that story. Factually, the RCMP can't confirm that side of it. Hey, this sucks. It absolutely sucks. Because on the other side, Bhishma Rajaguru's family, some of which are still back in India, are raising money to have his body returned to where he is originally from. And he came to Regina. And judging by some of the posts about him, he was very involved in the community here in Regina, on some of the, like the Indian community and things like that, that he was a part of as a 22-year-old who lost his life on a highway in Saskatchewan as another driver was going the wrong way on the highway towards him. So this is, it's a crappy day. And it's gotten worse from what the RCMP is reporting as some of the facts that they found at the scene of that crash on Saturday night. Now, Jamie and I with you here on the Green Zone. So, well, as the team is doing, they're taking it one day at a time. They're back on the field today, getting ready for the Edmonton Elks. Trying to grieve through football, and they're allowed that. Because I couldn't imagine being in the shoes of either family today, to be quite honest. The young 22-year-old or Rough Rider linebacker Jaden Dahlke's family. This is the Green Zone. Britton Gray's going to have more as he spoke to a lot of members of the Rough Riders today. He was there for the Jeremy O'Day news conference, then Craig. So the timing was awkward today because Jeremy O'Day speaks to the media at 10:30. He was asked how much he knows. He said, I don't know much other than we lost Jaden and another person. That's about it. He wrapped up around 10:50-ish. So it was about a half an hour later when the RCMP released more information. Then Craig Reynolds spoke to that aspect of some of the more details on how the organization's reacting to that news. Then the players who were on the field when all this was going on, then they're tasked to speak to media today. So Britton Gray will run through what it looked like today on a difficult practice for the Riders on this Monday afternoon. Britton Gray's coming up 5:05 here on 980 CJME and 650 CKOM.
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0: Jamie Nye here on The Green Zone. Again, Britton Gray is coming up at 5:05. He's been at Mosaic Stadium. Talking to Jeremy O'Day, Craig Reynolds, Corey Mace, Trevor Harris, and others today as the team continues to grieve a loss of a teammate in Jaden Dahlke. Of course, as they do that, they're trying to get ready for the Edmonton Elks. It is, as Corey Mace, you might have heard earlier, said, it's also a big game to get ready for. It's a home-and-home set against the Elks. 5-1 Elks, 4-1 Rough Riders, and we'll see what is likely to be an emotional night at Mosaic Stadium on Thursday.
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1: From the National Newsroom of the Canadian Press, I'm Karen Rebo. Canada has found itself in the crosshairs of the Trump administration again, as U.S. President Donald Trump has signed proclamations imposing imposing 50% tariffs on a new slew of imports from Canada starting in 30 days.
2: Under a section of the 1930 Trade Act, the president declares that the U.S. northern neighbor has unfairly discriminated against American products, including automobiles, alcohol, and dairy. An administration official, speaking anonymously, told reporters that Canada was one of the only nations other than China that retaliated against Trump's previous tariffs and must be held accountable. I'm Jennifer King.
1: Trump intends to impose 50% tariffs on a broad range of Canadian products, including hockey sticks, wine, and cement. Unlike many previous tariffs, the new duties offer no exemption for goods compliant with CUSMA, although notable exclusions are energy, potash, fish, and critical minerals. Prime Minister Mark Carney condemned the move as another unilateral action violating the Continental Trade Pact. He said Canada responded to previous measures to defend its workers, businesses, and sovereignty. U.S. President Trump isn't letting up on his threat to tariff Canada over wildfire smoke. He recently told reporters the fires are poisoning U.S. air and that maybe Canada should pay damages or tariffs. Ontario Premier Doug Ford says he's disappointed at Trump's remarks, pointing to the time Canada sent the U.S. help in the aftermath of Hurricane Helene in 2024 and during last year's wildfires in California.
3: You know something, rather than criticize and threaten Canada, your closest friends, maybe one day you're going to need our help like you did last year, and we deployed the people. I get frustrated just listening to a bunch of rubbish.
1: Conservatives want the federal Liberal government to release its deal to convince the Trump administration to open the Gordie Howe International Bridge. Calgary MP Shuvaloy Majumdar says conservatives could use parliamentary maneuvers, like calling for documents or witnesses.
4: We're all looking at finding ways in which Parliament can be used to encourage this kind of disclosure.
1: The RCMP says Saskatchewan Roughriders linebacker Jaden Dahlke was driving on the wrong side of a highway with alcohol and cannabis in his SUV when his vehicle crashed into another Saturday night, killing himself and a second driver. Fellow linebacker Nick Weaves says he'd spoken with his teammate just hours before the crash and says the 30-year-old Dahlke had been driving from Edmonton to Regina for practice with his Grey Cup winning team.
5: He was so excited to get back. He missed all of us during the bye week and just wanted to see all his boys again, and he was just excited to see everybody.
1: 22-year-old Bishma Rajyaguru also died in the accident near Lumsden. Police added a half hour before the crash, Dahlke's SUV had left a gas station with unpaid fuel. This is the Canadian Press. In sports, it was a hero's welcome for Spain's World Cup winning soccer team Monday. An estimated gathering of almost 2 million people greeted the squad through the streets of Madrid. Spain claimed the World Cup with a 1-0 win Sunday over Argentina in New Jersey. The Toronto Blue Jays' offensive woes continue. The Tampa Bay Rays homered 3 times to down the Blue Jays 7-1 at Rogers Center in the opener of their 4-game series. The Blue Jays have scored only 6 times in 4 games since the All-Star break, losing 3 of them. The Cleveland Guardians lit it up against the Minnesota Twins. Cleveland homered 7 times in their 13-4 win. In the WNBA, Isabel Harrison had a career-high 26 points and 11 rebounds, but it wasn't enough to lead the Toronto Tempo to victory. The Las Vegas Aces defeated Toronto. The Tempo has lost 3 straight and 7 of their last 8. From the Canadian Press, I'm Karen Rebo.
6: I'm David Curtin with your 980 CJME News Update. After hearing that Rough Rider linebacker Jaden Dahlke had cannabis and alcohol in his SUV and is now alleged to have stolen gas prior to his deadly accident Saturday night, Rider President and CEO Craig Reynolds reacts.
7: No, it doesn't change anything. We lost a member of our organization, a beloved teammate.
6: The crash on Saturday night killed Dahlke and a 22-year-old man in the other vehicle. Indeed, Saskatchewan's highways have been deadly these past few days. A 59-year-old man and a 99-year-old man. Both died in a motorcycle car accident on Highway 219 near Outlook on Thursday. A semi rolled on the Trans-Canada near Chaplin this morning, claiming the life of a 26-year-old man from Ontario. Ag in Motion has returned to the prairies. The biggest farm show in Western Canada will run for a total of 3 days near Lanigan. It's expected to attract around 30,000 people starting on Tuesday. And a new winter destination out of Regina. WestJet just announced a weekly nonstop flight to Mexico's San Jose del Cabo beginning in December. CJME weather, partly cloudy tonight. A slight chance of showers or a thunderstorm with a low 13. Back and forth between sun and cloud Tuesday with a high of 24. That's your 980 CJME News Update. I'm David Curtin.
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0: Well, good morning and welcome to the show, Evan Bray. Good to have you here. Back to work on a Monday after a week off. Thanks again to Tamara Cherry for sitting in the chair for me for the last week. We had lots of opportunity. We had basically a bit of a family reunion. We had a family wedding last week, and that brought in my sister from Calgary. Everyone got back together over the last week, spent some time out at the lake, which was sunny, hot, and mosquito-filled, I will say. I heard Murray Wood complaining this morning about mosquitoes and horseflies. Yeah, they seem to be bad this year as well. But all in all, great week away, and happy to be back chatting with you this morning, although it seems like we've got lots of tough news that we're following this morning. That couple killed in northern Saskatchewan as a result of a bear attack. We're going to talk a little bit more about that with a bear expert closer to lunch today on the show. And of course, the tragic news, the fatal car accident that happened on Highway 11 closer to Lumsden, between Lumsden and Regina. We know that two people are killed, although it hasn't officially been linked to the same car accident that killed Saskatchewan Rough Rider Jaden Dahlke. It is all but confirmed that that is the same accident. Another adult male was killed in that accident, but we're short on details. And the problem is, when you're short on details from, in this case, the RCMP, who have yet to provide any sort of release. I know our newsroom finally got confirmation that they're working on a release. It'll come out later today. But the problem is, when you don't have details, social media and people try and speculate and fill in the blanks, which is not good for anyone. The tragedy is we have two people dead as a result of an accident. We don't know the details as to what the cause of it is yet, and that I'm hoping will come out and clarify some of the information. But condolences to all impacted by that tragedy in our province. Well, we have been faced with, whether it's wildfires last year, that wildfire season, one of the worst we've seen. This spring, flooding left many Saskatchewan residents, businesses, and communities facing costly repairs and a long road to recovery. The provincial government has announced major changes to the provincial disaster assistance program, increased financial assistance, expanded eligibility, and changed how claims are calculated. The updates apply retroactively to April 1st, and that's important because that is going to mean many people affected by the floods this year will be able to benefit to some of these changes. So here to explain the changes and how people can access the support, I'm happy to say we've got the executive director of the Provincial Disaster Assistance Program. Noel McAvena is joining us by phone. Noel, thank you so much for taking our call.
1: Thank you very much. I'm glad to be here.
0: In a nutshell, what is PDAP?
1: PDAP is a financial program that helps residents, small business, agricultural operations, and local authorities recover from natural disasters. It does so by helping to support essential uninsurable losses.
0: So I think uninsurable is an important part of this because I've read lots of online discussions over the last few weeks and even months about PDAP, what it is and what it is not. It's not a replacement for home insurance, for example.
1: Yeah, that's correct. It's important that people work with their insurance broker to get adequate coverage. But the fact remains that in some areas of the province, flood insurance is really difficult to come by, or perhaps completely unaffordable. And so PDAP is able to support in those types of cases.
0: Right, but it's not like a fully restore the claimant to pre-disaster situation. Am I right there? It's basically to help with some of those emergency costs?
1: That's correct. Yeah. PDAP will not replace everything that was lost. It will offer support for essential items and, clean up and enough to get someone back on their feet.
0: What are some of the big changes, Noel, that was just announced last week PDAP is going to be transferring through?
1: Yeah, so a significant review was done of the program, and enhancements are made to basically all of the eligibility limits, so massively increasing the assistance that's available. Also, the scope was expanded to incorporate more people that were previously not able to benefit from the program. And we've added additional support for mitigation enhancements to prevent disasters from recurring in the same places.
0: Noel McAvena is my guest, executive director for the Provincial Disaster Assistance Program, otherwise known as PDAP. I know the maximum assistance for individuals has actually more than doubled. What was it that happened that necessitated that sort of increase, Noel?
1: Well, I think part of what led to it is the increased flexibility that was offered by the changes made to federal regulation. PDAP is a cost-shared program with the federal government. And so when the federal government enhanced their DFA program, we were able to take advantage of that to offer a higher level of assistance to the residents of the province.
0: One of the other changes that I was curious to know what the actual impact would be is this notion of replacing items at today's value instead of that depreciated value. How much of a difference will that make for claimants, Noel?
1: It really depends on a case-by-case basis, but generally it's going to be a positive change. Anything you know, that you've owned for a number of years, when you go to replace it post-disaster, you're not going to be able to find your exact item in a garage sale next door and buy it for that depreciated value. And we recognize that, and the federal government has now recognized that. And so we were able to offer a standard value replacement item.
0: We've had a number of guests. I just had Marlo Pritchard from the SPSA on. We had Minister Michael Uyghur on about a week ago as well. Talked about municipalities involving themselves in preparedness initiatives, if you will. And I know in the changes to PDAP, there's some incentives for municipalities that invest in emergency preparedness plans, prevention measures. Can you talk a bit about what that looks like, Noel?
1: For sure. Municipalities that take proactive measures, such as maintaining an up-to-date community plan and an up-to-date emergency response plan, can receive a 25% reduction to their municipal deductible should they ever have to make a PDAP claim.
0: Okay, and in terms of qualifying for PDAP, is it a simple list of who qualifies? It's not just individuals, as you laid out at the start, it's communities. Who qualifies, who doesn't qualify, and what types of losses are not covered?
1: So local authorities will designate with the province on behalf of their residences when they experience a eligible natural disaster. And so in terms of individual small businesses and nonprofits, they'll receive that application through their local authority. So the type of thing that we do offer assistance for are those typical natural disasters such as floods, tornadoes, plow winds. We do not offer assistance for any man-made disaster or anything that has a direct human cause. So we won't get involved in things like train derailments or that sort of thing.
0: Okay. If someone has a home or a business damaged by the recent floods, what is the first step? How do they actually go about starting a claim, Noel?
1: So reach out to their local authority, whether that is, you know, the town or municipal office. If they have designated for PDAP assistance, they will have applications available, both paper-based and digitally. If they have not reached out for assistance yet, it's important for them to let their local authority know that they did experience damages related to a significant weather event.
0: Chatting today with Noel McAvena, who is the executive director of the Provincial Disaster Assistance Program, otherwise known as PDAP. I know just last year, of course, with the firefighters, it was, wildfires, it was absolutely a topic that we covered from many different angles. We talked to many people who said the program, although it's good, it can be lengthy. It can take sometimes months, sometimes years. Any of these changes, Noel, help speed up the claims process at all?
1: Certainly, the simplification that we've made to municipal designation process helps out a whole bunch with local authorities in doing that designation. I think it would be challenging to say that it's a lengthy process for most private claimants. We do have a target of turning around private claims for payment within 90 days for a simpler, straightforward private claim. Something that involves structural damage or engineering, of course, is going to take a longer period of time, however. Mm-hmm. And we're able to work with claimants on those more challenging files.
0: Where can people be directed, Noel, if they want to learn a little bit more on their own? Is there a website they can go to?
1: For sure. Right on the SPSA website, that's saskatchewanpublicsafety.ca. You'll find all the PDAP information as well as a list of currently designated communities.
0: Noel, we appreciate your check-in today. Thank you so much for your time.
1: Thank you. Take care.
0: Noel McAvenna is the executive director of the Provincial Disaster Assistance Program. As I mentioned, we had Minister Michael Wieger on the program, Minister of Community Safety. We had Marl Pritchard on from the Saskatchewan Public Safety Agency. This PDAP program, important in our province. Some significant changes have been made, increasing maximum assistance for individuals, increasing maximum assistance for small businesses, compensation now based on standard replacement value, not depreciated value. That's pretty significant. We talked about this briefly, but a new municipal incentive that basically incentivizes local authorities to lower their deductible by meeting some basic emergency management and preparedness criteria. All of these things trying to set people up for greater success going forward in the event that they are affected by an emergency. So appreciate Noel popping by. Okay, let's take a break and we will open up phone lines and text lines for you. 1-877-332-8255, whether it's wildfires and Donald Trump's take on it, whether it is the consultation that was done on Friday to the whole notion of the call to prayer in Regina. We can talk a little bit about that. And as I mentioned, the Saskatchewan Rough Riders are hosting a news conference at 10:30. We will have Green Zone Rider reporter Britton Gray. They will be talking about the loss of Jaden Dahlke. It was announced he was killed in a car accident on Saturday night. The Riders will be speaking to that at 10:30, and Britton will bring us the information straight from that news conference a little bit later on this morning. Open lines coming up for you next here on 980 CJME and 650 CKOM.
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0: Welcome back to the show, Evan Bray. Good to have you here. Thank you so much for joining us on this Monday morning as we head into some open line time. If you have something you want to chat about, 1-877-332-8255. Now, we heard Donald Trump last week start to snarl about the fire and the smoke. The smoke coming from Canada's forest fires that are burning throughout Canada. We know BC has got a number. Ontario's got a number out in Nova Scotia, up in the Northwest Territories. Not that we don't in Saskatchewan, but not to the same degree that we did last year. Thankfully, it hasn't been as bad. The reality, though, as much as Donald Trump is blaming Canada for the poor air quality, let's not forget the United States has a number of wildfires burning as well. In fact, it's not an easy comparison because the way Canada and the United States report and follow wildfires, it's not identical. They use different terminology, active versus inactive. But the reality is the United States has a number of large active wildfires burning right now. 78 is the latest number that I've seen. Large, active, non-contained wildfires. We know that sadly, we lost a Canadian in the United States down there helping with the forest fires. He was the pilot of a helicopter. The helicopter crashed as a result of that. His name, Nicholas Dale from BC, battling the Gold Mountain wildfire in Colorado, July 12th at 5:17 p.m. His helicopter went down at Silverjack Reservoir during a routine water drop. By the way, Calvin in Saskatoon shot this text here. Thank you so much for providing. I mean, those are important details. The reality is, and here's where this issue, I think, defines where I am on Donald Trump. Because I've said before, Donald Trump, we need to acknowledge that sometimes he says things out loud that need to be said. I am not convinced that we are doing as good a job as we could in our country at how we manage our forests. It's got some provincial responsibility. It's got some federal responsibility. I'm not convinced we're doing the best job possible. And Donald Trump is calling us out on that. But then going on and saying we're going to tariff we're going to add, 10% tariffs for this terrible smoke that's contaminating the states without any sort of recognition that the United States is also having a number of active, non-contained wildfires burning down there where Canadians are going down to help out. I mean, we have this sort of reciprocal agreement. It just feels so tone deaf. So yes, I agree. Let's step up our efforts when it comes to how we manage our forests. Something that we've talked many times with Forest Saskatchewan. The CEO, Carl Neggers, has been on our show a number of times to talk about that. Yeah, we need to do that. We need to be aggressive. We need to save our communities. All of those things are important. But the bellowing that happens from Donald Trump is what really frustrates me on the other side of it. He sat right beside Mark Carney at the World Cup and asked, you know, how was that? Of course, he brought up the wildfires.
15: Well, it went good, but I told him, I mean, you got to stop these fires from coming in and, you know, poisoning our air. Our air has been poisoned. I have a good relationship with Mark Carney, but, you know, we got to stop the fires up there. If we can help them, we'll help them. But maybe they should pay us some damages or something, or we should do some tariffs. But it was terrible. I mean, you had businesses closing.
0: It's, you know, I mean, it's, I'm seeing a number of people on the text line saying, well, perhaps we start charging the United States for the storms that blow from the United States into Canada and cause damage with hailstones and all the rest. I mean, this is the point. This is the ironic point of it. Like, let's talk like adults. Let's figure it out. If Canada needs to tighten its belt, which I think it does when it comes to forestry management, then fine. Let's talk about it. But frustrating to me. 1-877-332-8255. Open lines for you. You want to chat? Let's go. Ian is on the line. Ian, what have you got for me today?
16: Well, you had a good word there when you said calling us out. So I'm thinking of the Gordie Howe Bridge. Anybody who knows anything about accounting knows that the interest related to a capital capital build like that, it is a capital expenditure. So I'm surprised that it would have to be specifically included in wording. You know, when like I'm giving Carney benefit of the doubt here, that, you know, he says we're going to recoup our capital cost. Well, and that's included in 99% of accounting that I know of. But at the same time, is Trump calling us out because of our budget when we didn't know the difference between capital and currency?
0: Maybe he is, Ian. Maybe that's part of the point here. I don't know.
16: Yeah, I just and you know, change real quick here on these forest fires. On Facebook, the number of people calling out Canada, specifically Ontario, but you could include Saskatchewan in that, for not having sufficient amount of fire, of air support. It's a big thing on American people that are really sick of this.
0: So do you think we don't have enough, Ian?
16: I actually don't think we do. But, you know, what I read somewhere was that we have like 2 billion, I don't know what, I can't remember what the metric was, but 2 billion, say, square miles. That might be crazy.
0: Yeah.
16: And they have like 200,000.
0: Right. Yeah, I mean, it's a big difference from a geography standpoint of the number of forests that we manage compared to the States, for sure. But I am not convinced, and we've had guests on that have talked about it, that we need to supply or be staffed up to the point to always deal with the most serious and tragic situation when it comes to forest fires. I mean, we need to manage them better up front, but we also need to have equipment and reciprocal agreements that allow us in time of challenge to actively fight, contain, put out those forest fires before they become the bigger issue. Ian, thanks so much for the call. Okay, let's take a break. We'll come back. Open lines continuing right up until 10 o'clock this morning. Give us a shout at 1-877-332-8255. We'll be right back here on 980 CJME and 650 CKOM.
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17: I'm David Curtin with your 980 CJME news update. After hearing that Rough Rider linebacker Jaden Dahlke had cannabis and alcohol in his SUV and is now alleged to have stolen gas prior to his deadly accident Saturday night, Rider president and CEO Craig Reynolds reacts.
18: No, it doesn't change anything. You know, we lost a member of our organization, a beloved teammate.
17: The crash on Saturday night killed Dahlke and a 22-year-old man in the other vehicle. Indeed, Saskatchewan's highways have been deadly these past few days. A 59-year-old man and a 99-year-old man both died in a motorcycle car accident on Highway 219 near Outlook on Thursday. A semi rolled on the Trans-Canada near Chaplin this morning, claiming the life of a 26-year-old man from Ontario. Ag in Motion has returned to the prairies. The biggest farm show in Western Canada will run for a total of 3 days near Lanigan. It's expected to attract around 30,000 people starting on Tuesday. And a new winter destination out of Regina. WestJet just announced a weekly nonstop flight to Mexico's San Jose del Cabo beginning in December. CJME weather, partly cloudy tonight. A slight chance of showers or a thunderstorm with a low 13. Back and forth between sun and cloud Tuesday with a high of 24. That's your 980 CJME News Update. I'm David Curtin.
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2: Always appreciate people joining the conversation at 1-877-332-8255. So Julian Nipowin, thank you for your text, basically saying, look, how do we manage our forests better? Like she's saying, you yourself just said, Evan, they have forest fires in the United States as well. How do we manage them for preventative measures? I'm not an expert. By the way, we are looking to get an expert on the show tomorrow that can talk a bit about what forestry management looks like. All I know is after some of the fires that we've seen, including that Jasper fire, which burned and burnt down part of the community of Jasper, there were many people after the fact who were very critical of federal programs that have been cut to clear out dead timber, things like that, that become a very flammable source of fire spread. If you can thin some of those things out, especially around certain communities where the community butts up right up against the forest or the trees, it can make a big difference. Forest fires, and a number of people are suggesting this on the text line, is a naturally occurring thing when caused by lightning. It is the way in which they regenerate themselves. Absolutely, get that, and we're not going to be able to prevent that totally. But I do wonder about how many programs have been changed, costs have been cut that have impacted even our response to fires. Like how quickly we identify a forest fire that's starting, how quickly we jump to try and either put it out or contain it to a certain area. Are we doing that at the rate at which we should? I don't have the answer to it, but I do not blame Donald Trump for saying they have to look at how they manage their forest fires. I think they probably need to in the States as well. Again, not an expert on it. So I don't blame Donald Trump for suggesting that maybe there's some more that can be done. But I do blame him when he starts acting like a baby and saying, we're just going to tariff them. Like that's where he loses me, right? Some of the concepts aren't a bad idea. Like the concepts of strengthening our borders and trade resiliency and all of those things, issues that have been brought up by Donald Trump, I don't think are terrible issues. In fact, I think in many ways it's given our country a bit of a shake and a wake up call. But it's the snide way, it's the quick to jump tariff thing. That's what drives me crazy. Absolutely crazy. 1-877-332-8255. Phone lines are open. You want to join the conversation? I'm going to go to Les in Corning. Good morning, Les. Welcome to the program. What have you got for me?
3: Well, good morning, Evan. Good to have you back, too.
2: Good to be back.
3: Yes, good. My heart goes out to the riders, first of all, and family. Mm-hmm. And I'll leave that at that for now. You know, I'm with Donald Trump. When you apply in and ask under Ontario for their forest management program, you'll get stopped in your tracks. They won't release any information. They won't tell you how many cut lines have been put in to control fires. They won't tell you how much forestry has been done, which is probably zero. I don't know what the environment. They're so wrapped up in the environment that they aren't doing anything about it. And of course, you get 139 lightning strikes, I guess, in one night, you're going to have fires.
2: Mm-hmm.
3: And the response, apparently, some of these fires were going a week, and it was burning houses down, and nothing was being done. And so I'm with Donald Trump 100%. And yes,

0: they do have fires in California and whatnot going on. Well, look who's running California right now. And, yeah, look who's running Canada, Democrats.
1: Thanks, Les. Appreciate the call. I mean, the number of fires that are burning in the United States, they're large, fairly active wildfires that are burning in the United States. And again, because of reciprocal agreements, we have sent a number of Canadian personnel down to assist with the firefighting efforts, whether it's pilots, whether it's firefighters, no different than we did last year in California when those wildfires were ravaging different parts of the state and different communities down there. We reported on that. And we know a number of U.S. firefighters and personnel are coming up to Canada to help us with these firefighters as well, or fires as well. So, I mean, I do think at the ground level, the boots on the ground level, we've got really good interoperability. The question is, are we doing a good enough job of managing the forests so that we're on them like this when that forest fire starts? Many will say, many people who this is their job, I will put myself outside of that circle, will say that there is something to be said for not stopping them right away. This is kind of the natural regeneration of forests. And so often it's not an effort to stop it right away, but more so to contain it. This is where I'm hoping to have an expert on the program tomorrow. We'll talk a little bit more about the wildfires and get thoughts there as well. 1-877-332-8255 on the topic of wildfires, which is a hot one right now. James in Saskatoon, welcome to the conversation, James.
2: Hey, Evan. Yeah, so I guess the one thing I want is, did we all have collective amnesia? And did we forget the great California fires? And that was in the Los Angeles area that basically wiped out Pasadena and a whole bunch of those areas.
1: Yeah.
2: You know, like, is that great forest management there? I don't know. I think maybe not. And then I just wonder, though, you know, up in our northern communities. Now, I don't know what actions go on in northern communities, but I'm curious that if I lived right next door to a forest, should my local community be volunteering to have its members go into the forest and try and kind of clean up certain areas to help their own community?
1: Mm-hmm.
2: Like Saskatchewan's many rural areas were built upon the hard work of local community members who volunteered, right?
1: Right.
2: We can't afford to create everything into a bureaucratic department of government, but yet everybody wants this heightened level of service. So that's why I tend to think that if we can maybe start to demand or ask of people who live in the north that what are they doing to take care of the nature of their communities around them, right?
1: Which is I think why the provincial government, under the changes they've made to the provincial disaster assistance program, are doing a lot to incentivize communities to take part in emergency preparedness, in fire prevention, whether it's be part of the Fire Smart program, which we heard Marlo Pritchard talk about with us about a week ago when he was on the show. There's a variety of things that communities can do to set them up to limit their exposure to risk, if you will, when a forest fire incident occurs. Let's stay on the topic. I want to grab the call from Jason in Weyburn. Jason, welcome to the program. What have you got for me?
3: I'm going to respectfully and very, very respectfully disagree with you, Evan. A lot of these Republicans, some of them in Michigan and some of them in Ohio, you could take those whole states and fit them into Northern Ontario and they'd be lost. That's how Ontario is the size of Texas and California put together. And it's huge. And many of these fires occur, and if there's no people or property in the way, they let them burn.
1: Right.
3: So there's a limit to what we can do and what we want to do. If we fight these fires all the time, especially where there is no people and property, all we're doing is kicking the can down the road and setting ourselves up for a disaster. Now, saying all that, I will say what the federal government did around Jasper, that part I agree with you on. That was mismanagement on their part.
1: Well, my thanks, Jason. I appreciate it. My hope is that we gather an expert who can come on the show tomorrow and talk a little bit more in depth about, you know, how we manage forest fires, what the difference is between what Canada does and what the United States does. You know, these are naturally occurring events. For years, forests have burned as a result of lightning strikes. Recognize and appreciate that. Now, what has happened is civilization. Right. We've got communities that build themselves in and around forested areas. And as a result, there is significant risk to those communities when the fires are burning. And so how do we mitigate this? Where is the happy medium? You know, to Jason's point, are we going into the middle of the forest, hundreds of kilometers from where the nearest civilization is, and trying to put out forest fires? Or are we monitoring them and letting them in many ways do their natural thing? There is a piece to that for sure. I just know that there's far too many times after disasters happened, you see fingers pointing from people saying, well, this funding was cut, this operation was halted, and as a result, there were a bunch of dead, basically burnable, flammable pieces of tinder laying around here, not surprised that the fire got big and out of control because it wasn't managed properly. Does that fall on the shoulders of the community? Does it fall on the shoulders of the provincial operations, the federal government? What does that look like? Is Donald Trump right in being mad at Canada because it's smoky in the United States? 1-877-332-8255. Let's take a break. We'll come back to finish up. Open Lines goes right until 10 o'clock this morning here on 650 CKOM and 980 CJME.
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1: From the National Newsroom of the Canadian Press, I'm Karen Rebo. U.S. President Donald Trump signed orders on Monday to hammer certain Canadian products with 50% tariffs within the next 30 days.
2: Speaking to reporters on Background, senior White House officials say the measure is a response to provincial bans on U.S. liquor, Canada's supply-managed dairy system, and its quotas on certain U.S. vehicles. The officials say the White House will publish a list of affected imports, but these tariffs, unlike many of Trump's other duties, will have no exemptions for goods compliant under the Canada-U.S.-Mexico agreement. These tariffs are also not connected to Trump's recent threat to hit Canada with higher duties because of wildfire smoke. Kelly Malone, The Canadian Press, Washington.
1: On the same day the Trump administration announced it was slapping Canada with more tariffs, the U.S. ambassador to Canada was speaking in Edmonton about how Alberta and Saskatchewan could make the most compelling case to meet the oil needs of the U.S. Pete Hoekstra says the U.S. needs to find 3 to 4 million more barrels of oil per day over the next decade.
3: We want oil. We need oil. And we have found over the last couple of decades that one of the best places in the world to get oil from is Canada. It's close by. The people that we have to work with in Alberta are great business partners.
1: Hoekstra made the comment at the Pacific Northwest Economic Region's annual summit in Edmonton. Alberta Premier Danielle Smith also spoke to the conference. She said Canada and the U.S. can only prosper if all sides keep working together. The B.C. Wildfire Service says the thick smoke may help dampen an out-of-control wildfire threatening a town near the Alberta boundary. Kimberley, B.C.'s 8,000 residents are on evacuation alert as a fire burns about 10 kilometers away. Marineland began relocating its whales on Monday, sending 6 belugas from Niagara Falls, Ontario, to aquariums in Chicago and San Antonio. The move follows Ottawa's rejection of a plan to export 30 belugas and 4 dolphins to China that prompted a new agreement with U.S. and Spanish aquariums. 4 whales are going to Chicago's Shedd Aquarium, while 2 are headed to SeaWorld San Antonio. And a federal judge in the States have placed a temporary stay on Paramount's merger with Warner Brothers Discovery. Monday's ruling was celebrated by the state attorneys general who filed a lawsuit against the merger. Paramount says it's growing in order to compete with streaming giants like Netflix. Here's ABC's Peter Haralambos.
4: If this deal goes through, not only would it be one of the largest media companies in the United States, but according to the attorneys general who brought this lawsuit to challenge it, it would really be a loss for consumers. They argue by combining two of the big five legacy studios, you're just going to have too much media under one roof.
1: This is the Canadian Press. In sports, RCMP in Saskatchewan say Rough Riders player Jaden Dahlke left a gas station without paying before a fatal crash Saturday night. Police say Dahlke was driving the wrong way on Highway 11 when his SUV collided with another vehicle near Lumsden, killing him and 22-year-old Bhishma Rajyaguru. Alcohol and cannabis were found in Dahlke's vehicle, while autopsies and toxicology testing remain part of the investigation. The 30-year-old linebacker played 68 CFL games, including all 18 regular season ones for Saskatchewan last year, and in November helped the Riders win the Grey Cup. The Toronto Blue Jays are having a tough time. The Tampa Bay Rays homered 3 times last night to beat Toronto 7-1 in the opener of their 4-game series at Rogers Centre. The Cleveland Guardians are having no problems lighting things up. Cleveland homered 7 times last night in a 13-4 win over Minnesota. From the Canadian Press, I'm Karen Rebo.
5: I'm David Curtin with your 980 CJME News Update. After hearing that Rough Rider linebacker Jaden Dahlke had cannabis and alcohol in his SUV and is now alleged to have stolen gas prior to his deadly accident Saturday night, Rider President and CEO Craig Reynolds reacts.
6: No, it doesn't change anything. We lost a member of our organization, a beloved teammate.
5: The crash on Saturday night killed Dahlke and a 22-year-old man in the other vehicle. Indeed, Saskatchewan's highways have been deadly these past few days. A 59-year-old man and a 99-year-old man. Both died in a motorcycle car accident on Highway 219 near Outlook on Thursday. A semi rolled on the Trans-Canada near Chaplin this morning, claiming the life of a 26-year-old man from Ontario. Ag in Motion has returned to the prairies. The biggest farm show in Western Canada will run for a total of 3 days near Lanigan. It's expected to attract around 30,000 people starting on Tuesday. And a new winter destination out of Regina. WestJet just announced a weekly nonstop flight to Mexico's San Jose del Cabo beginning in December. CJME weather, partly cloudy tonight, a slight chance of showers or a thunderstorm with a low 13. Back and forth between sun and cloud Tuesday with a high of 24. That's your 980 CJME News Update. I'm David Curtin.
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0: here on this Monday morning. Lots that we are following this morning. We're going to jump into a conversation right away about paramedics and a part of Saskatchewan's healthcare system you might not know a lot about when it comes to community paramedics. We're going to have that conversation in a second. We also, of course, have been talking about the tragic news of the double fatality car crash that happened on Saturday night between Lumsden and Regina. We know that two people are dead as a result of that accident. One of them, we know the identity is Jaden Dahlke, who is a Saskatchewan Rough Rider linebacker. He was team captain and one that is obviously causing a lot of people sadness this morning. Beloved Saskatchewan Rough Rider, both on the field and in the community. We do not know a lot of details yet about this. We're continuing to press the RCMP to put some information out. The more and the more that the RCMP can share, the better it will stop the rumor mill and everything that seems to be bubbling along social media lines this morning, which it does no one any good. So we need to hear from the official emergency response to that call. We have heard from Lumsden Fire Department, of course, that they responded to this call. So we will continue to monitor that. By the way, the Saskatchewan Rough Riders are hosting this morning a news conference at 10:30. So about 20 minutes from now, Green Zone Rider reporter Britton Gray will be on hand there. And then he will check in with us this morning on what he learned during that news conference. So that's yet to come. Okay. When most of us think about paramedics, we think about the flashing lights, the sirens rushing to someone in an emergency situation. But there's a growing part of Saskatchewan's healthcare system focused on something very different: preventing emergencies before they happen. How does this work? Community paramedics work with people who are often falling through the cracks of the system. They help connect patients with everything from addiction treatment to mental health supports and housing resources, home care, nurse practitioners, you name it. It improves their quality of life, and it also keeps them out of the hospital and prevents that 911 call and emergency response, because we know we have a shortage of paramedics. We have challenges with paramedic response times in parts of Saskatchewan because of how busy they are. So this service, and I was reading a recent article, they called them the Kinder Surprise of Saskatchewan healthcare, because our population grows, our healthcare system faces increasing pressure. Community paramedicine is becoming an increasingly important part of the overall picture. I'm happy to have a couple of guests that will join us this morning to help us understand how this works. Sherry Julay is the director of the Provincial Community Paramedicine Program. Sherry, thank you so much for joining us this morning. And Jessica Heathcote is joining us. She is an advanced care paramedic who worked in community paramedicine. Jessica, thank you for joining us this morning as well.
1: Thank you, Evan, for having us.
0: I think, Sherry, I'll start with you, and you could give us a sense of what community paramedicine is. How does it differ from the traditional paramedic role most of us are familiar with?
1: Yeah, for sure. Thanks, Evan. So, as you said, most people do think of paramedics as the professionals who respond to someone when someone calls 911. And the community paramedicine service builds on those same skills that paramedics can use, but it does focus on that proactive, planned approach to healthcare. They work collaboratively with patients and families and physicians and nurse practitioners and the whole healthcare team. And they bring care to the patient, as opposed to the patient having to go to an emergency room or a doctor's office.
0: Can you talk a little bit about some of the pressures that they alleviate? Like, what is the practical benefit of having this paramedicine program in the province, Sherry?
1: Yeah, well, it certainly does alleviate some emergency room visits and maybe even some physician visits, just by the team going to the patient as opposed to the patient coming into the healthcare system. So it's bringing care to the patient, the right care at the right time in the right location. They're able to do a lot of different skills in the patient's home, such as, you know, clinical assessments, some diagnostics, dressing changes, some IV therapy, yeah, even medication assistance, They sometimes provide mobility assistance, some pain management, phlebotomy services, a lot of wellness checks.
0: Mm-hmm.
1: And when we look at our statistics over the years, they're pretty consistent. And last year alone, the Community Paramedicine Service in Saskatchewan, throughout Saskatchewan, completed more than 12,800 care events across Saskatchewan. And what we know out of those care events is that 97% of those patients who received that service did not require a transport to the hospital. So that's remarkable. And the patients love it, the families love it. And we have really strong connection with the patient's care team, so that the whole entire care team is aware that the paramedic was with the patient and the outcomes and the results of the care that they provided.
0: Sherry Julet is one of two guests I've got. Sherry's the director of the Provincial Community Paramedicine Program. Jessica Heathcote is an advanced care paramedic. Jessica, you've worked in both traditional emergency response and community paramedicine. Can you just talk about what you've learned from your role in kind of both of those worlds?
2: Absolutely. One of the biggest differences between the two worlds is that in the community, the paramedics are going to people's homes in a non-emergent fashion. There's no lights and sirens. They show up and they provide care to relatively non-urgent situations, compared to when it's a 911 call and an ambulance shows up with two paramedics and they're ready to respond to typically an emergent situation.
0: So can you help us understand? I mean, I think most of us have an idea of what a paramedic's shift might look like. If they're working a regular night shift, for example, they'll be responding to a variety of healthcare emergencies. What does a day look like for a paramedic working in this provincial community paramedicine role, Jessica?
2: Sure. I can speak to Regina specifically. The paramedics work on an interdisciplinary team that consists of nurses, nurse practitioners, pharmacists, social work, and other paramedics. So their day typically, it varies, really depends on what kind of visits come in. We call them visits. So they usually work 12 hours and they come in and they get scheduled visits from our navigator, and the calls and visits range from anything from somebody with perhaps a weakness to somebody with a chest infection that needs assessment. They can go into the home and they can start treatment there. Then at that point, they're able to collaborate with the other team members and bring and kind of surround that patient at home with care. And again, the goal is to try to keep somebody at home and keep them safe and provide that safe care. So they function their day just by visits. We don't have much of a structure because we know that we have to be very flexible with what comes in throughout the day, and then we triage visits and go about our day that way.
0: When we, you know, I listed in my introduction to this topic the types of patients or issues that you might be dealing with, things like addiction treatment, mental health supports, housing resources. Is it safe to say, Sherry, that this leans more to some of those kind of social issues that sometimes are complicated for emergency response and better fit to a program like this?
1: Yeah, for sure. I mean, there's definitely a mix of needs that we see. So sometimes we see some very clinical requirements and, you know, as I said, some really basic skills. So it might be IV antibiotics that they're delivering. So rather than going to the emergency room, they're just being able to do that in their home, which is alleviating that pressure from our emergency departments as well. But yeah, there certainly is a mix of some social supports as well that are provided.
0: Is this a province-wide program, Sherry? I know we just heard Jessica talk a bit about Regina, but where in the province has access to this community paramedicine program?
1: Yeah, so it really is based on the ambulance service and their readiness to provide that program. So in Saskatchewan, there are 105 ambulance services that operate in 108 locations. And out of those locations, 55 of those ambulance services do provide some type of community paramedicine services within their area that they serve. So we're about 50% of the way there. Our goal is to expand provincially throughout the province, but it's expansion does take some time. We started doing this work in 2011 in the former Saskatoon Health Region, and we're about halfway there. So we're getting there, and that is certainly our goal, to become fully provincial.
0: Sherry Julet is the director for the Provincial Community Paramedicine Program. Jessica Heathcote is an ACP, an advanced care paramedic that worked in the program, has also worked as a frontline emergency response paramedic. I'm wondering, Jessica, you know, I think back to my policing career. Anytime we made a change where we were taking resources from that frontline response and trying to dedicate them to this proactive work, sometimes there'd be a little bit of pushback from the front line saying, look, we're already busy. You taking these resources away, it makes it even more challenging for those of us out here. However, in time, see the reward pay off. Can you give me a sense of what that's like in Regina, for example, between the front line and this sort of kind of more proactive response? Have they seen the benefit of it?
2: I would say yes, they have seen it. There hasn't been pushback. The resources have been additional, and it's not taking from the other front line. So we see it as one big team, and it's actually worked really well. We're able to work collaboratively with our paramedics on ambulance, and they're able to refer, and we're able to call them if needed if the person is really sick and we can't manage them at home safely. So we've created a really nice flow for the patient, so that they're, no matter who comes, they know that they'll be taken care of. So there's been no pushback.
0: Are the calls that you go to as part of the Provincial Community Paramedicine Program, are they calls for service? Like, are individuals calling for this help and they're being triaged to you? Or are you like a self-contained unit, Jessica, where you're setting appointments up to go and visit people on a certain day and time?
2: It's actually a mixture of both. So the number that we have for our intermediate care team is the name of the team where the paramedics work off of. They have a number a public can call into, and then at that point they do get triaged, and that comes down to our navigator, who is also a paramedic, and then from that point we do an intake, and then we just evaluate from there what is needed, who needs to go, and at what time. So it's just based really on a triage.
0: As I look at this program and I'm learning more from both of you about it, I see the benefit for sure in busy urban centers. But it seems to me, Sherry, there's fairly significant benefit in the rural areas as well. Can you talk a little bit about that in those parts of the province, the more rural-based areas that have this program? Does it impact them the same way as in cities? What is the feedback you're hearing?
1: Yeah, well, I think there is a huge impact anywhere that this program is offered, and that is just because it is flexible by design. So in some communities, there is, you know, some really, really good supports, and I'd say there are throughout Saskatchewan, but the paramedic that works in the community does just enhance the services that is provided. And in some of the more remote areas that we go, the patients don't have to travel so far for some of that care. The paramedics connect really closely with the care team. They will phone the physicians or the nurse practitioner or home care, and they develop a plan along with the patients and their families of who's the best to serve that patient, who's the best to help them in their home. Are they able to do that in the home? And if not, then they may have to still go and see their provider wherever that may be. But they know that they have a patient that they know often. The patient trusts the providers because they see them in their communities. And it's that familiar face that will come and check in on them or, as I said, provide a multiple number of those treatments that we've already discussed.
0: I'm curious, we're just about out of time, but Sherry, maybe I'll give you this last question. Where do you hope this goes? Is it funded by the same way regular paramedics are funded, and are you hoping to see an expansion so this is a province-wide program?
1: Yeah, it is funded a little bit differently. And in some cases, as Jessica did mention, that in Regina there are some dedicated paramedics that do this work with as part of her team. Not necessarily the way it is throughout the rest of the province, but we do have some ambulance services that aren't going to calls, you know, 24 hours a day, and they do have a little bit of time, some downtime where they can see clients in their homes. So that is a huge help as well, that this is part of the ambulance service and the work that they do. In some communities, there is some dedicated funding where there is paramedics that are just doing this work. So depending on, you know, the community, the ambulance service, what the needs are, absolutely our hope is that we, as I said, continue to expand in it, and depending on what the needs are in those communities. So a lot of conversations happen with our primary healthcare teams and our long-term care teams, and just to understand what are the needs, and then just as many conversations with each ambulance service to say, what is your capability within that service?
0: It's been a great chat, Sherry. Jessica, I appreciate both of you giving us some time today to talk about this program. I hope we could do another check-in in the near future.
2: Thank you very much.
0: Good to have you both. Sherry Julay, the director of the Provincial Community Paramedicine Program. Jessica Heathcote is an advanced care paramedic who has done work in that program, and I love it. I think this is a great response. It mitigates some of the unnecessary calls that emergency paramedics would have to respond to. And if you can do that, it increases the response time. It obviously saves some of the beds that we know in hospitals are often a much sought after commodity as well. We are bursting at the seams in many of our hospitals and healthcare facilities. So the more we can do something like this, helping people in a proactive way, prevent them from escalating to an emergency, prevent them from needing to go into one of our facilities. This seems to be like a great investment from a healthcare standpoint, and ultimately provides better customer service to those that need and require healthcare services as well. Thanks again, Sherry and Jessica, for joining us today. 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
0: And Jessica Heathcote joining to talk about the Provincial Community Paramedicine Program. I have to say, I love what I've heard and am learning about this program. Reminds me when we started the Police in Crisis Team, the PACT team within the province of Saskatchewan. This is putting a mental health expert with a police officer, and they will respond oftentimes proactively. They will respond in a case of an emergency as well, because they've got a mental health expert there, but many times we'll proactively set up appointments, meet with people. It absolutely mitigated the number of emergency calls that police got over the years. It reduced the number of times people had to be taken into the hospital for an assessment. So it, all in all, it alleviates stress and pressure on the system. This feels to me exactly what this community paramedicine program is doing, and I'm glad that you've got it in the province. I hope we can expand it so all areas will reap the benefits from this. Equalization gets people worked up. Well, we've got a new report that says it is completely broken. We hear from the author of that report. Tegan Hill joins us next from the Fraser Institute on 980 CJME and 650 CKOM.
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16: I'm David Curtin with your 980 CJME news update. After hearing that Rough Rider linebacker Jaden Dahlke had cannabis and alcohol in his SUV and is now alleged to have stolen gas prior to his deadly accident Saturday night, Rider president and CEO Craig Reynolds reacts.
17: No, it doesn't change anything. You know, we lost a member of our organization, a beloved teammate.
16: The crash on Saturday night killed Dahlke and a 22-year-old man in the other vehicle. Indeed, Saskatchewan's highways have been deadly these past few days. A 69-year-old man and a 99-year-old man both died in a motorcycle car accident on Highway 219 near Outlook on Thursday. A semi rolled on the Trans-Canada near Chaplin this morning, claiming the life of a 26-year-old man from Ontario. Ag in Motion has returned to the prairies. The biggest farm show in Western Canada will run for a total of 3 days near Lanigan. It's expected to attract around 30,000 people starting on Tuesday. And a new winter destination out of Regina. WestJet just announced a weekly nonstop flight to Mexico's San Jose del Cabo beginning in December. CJME weather, partly cloudy tonight, a slight chance of showers or a thunderstorm with a low 13. Back and forth between sun and cloud Tuesday with a high of 24. That's your 980 CJME News Update. I'm David Curtin.
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0: Former inmate Cody Ptolemy has joined our program before. Remember, we had him on to talk about the con code. Well, he joins us

0: it begs, part one of the questions that it, that maybe is begs to be asked, Tegan, is what is the equalization process trying to accomplish? Is it trying to accomplish elevating the living standards in a province, or is it simply trying to accomplish the equal distribution of revenue that comes from resources in certain areas where other areas might not have them? Is that kind of what's at the heart of the question here?
1: Yeah, well, it's a constitutional principle, not the actual equalization formula, but what the equalization formula is trying to achieve. And that is to ensure that all provincial governments can provide reasonably comparable public services at reasonably comparable levels of taxation. But when you look at what's actually happening there, I mean, one, so the government's doing this through what it calls fiscal capacity. But that is a definition that's been created by the federal government. And that, again, is based on all these kind of complicated, sophisticated isn't the word, but a series of very complicated calculations. And so maybe it's not aligning with the goal that we're seeing. And because we would expect, you know, a more prosperous province, you would expect, is going to be able to raise higher revenues. So we should still see a fairly consistent relationship between what we're looking at in this report, GDP per person and equalization payments per person. Mm-hmm. I think the fact that there's so many quirks suggests that, you know, the way that the government's defining it, the way that it's calculating it right now, may not be deliverable, is not delivering its stated objective.
0: So can we talk about maybe what changes you see that could be made? Did you have recommendations in your report?
1: This report really focused on measuring outcomes because, as you say, there's been a lot of discourse around the program. Several premiers have raised issue with it. And we're pointing out, you know, let's look at the data in a really simple way and see how bad those issues are. And again, we're seeing that actually when we look at the overall time period, there are discrepancies between equalization per person and living standards per person in all but three of the 44 years reviewed. Mm-hmm. But we do know through other research that there's some clear ways to fix up equalization. You know, a big problem that we see is the fact that the equalization envelope grows every year, even though discrepancies between provinces have shrunk. That's cost taxpayers billions of dollars a year for this program. You know, there's all sorts of weird quirks that could be sorted out. The fact that Quebec subsidizes its hydroelectricity instead of charging market rates can impact equalization by billions of dollars a year, for example. You know, that's all due to the fact that, again, the fiscal capacity formula the government is using is not, it's meant to standardize all these different complicated calculations, and it clearly is not delivering consistent, transparent results. So there are definitely ways that we can improve the formula.
0: Director of Alberta Policy at Fraser Institute, Tegan Hill, is my guest. If the formula isn't changed, because, you know, we've seen a lack of a willingness, there's very little, if any, political appetite to make this change, at least it appears that way. What would you feel the long-term consequences for provinces and for taxpayers would be, Tegan?
1: Well, for taxpayers, it's clear. I mean, again, this is a $27 billion program. The fact that the size of the program grows, even when it's unnecessary to meet that objective, costs billions of dollars for taxpayers annually. So we do want to get this fixed. I do think, though, that equalization can also become a catch-all for regional grievances. And so to really streamline this program, make it more transparent, and get the results to make a little bit more sense, I think would really help ease some of those tensions across Canada.
0: Tegan, appreciate your check-in today. Your report is publicly available on the Fraser Institute website, correct?
1: Yes, fraserinstitute.org.
0: Good stuff, Tegan. Thanks so much for your time today.
1: Thank you for having me.
0: Tegan Hill is the director of Alberta Policy at the Fraser Institute. It's an interesting study on equalization. And you know, Tegan's points that she made, whether it's Quebec or Manitoba, artificially impacting the equalization payments by the rates at which they charge for hydropower and those types of things. I mean, the Maritimes have done this as well. It absolutely skews the numbers in a way that causes most of us in Western Canada to say this doesn't feel fair. Like if it, it's like anything else, if you feel as if it's being applied in a fair manner, even though you might not be the benefactor of it, you're much more willing to say, okay, this makes sense, right? Saskatchewan has benefited from this in the past, but not by playing games. And Quebec is not hiding this, what they're doing with their reduced, deflated hydro charges. And as a result, they benefit in terms of the equalization payment. I mean, Manitoba's got a schedule or a scheme, if you will, that's very similar to that as well. So the equalization topic is a hot one. By the way, if you want to read this full report, you can go to FraserInstitute.org. And again, Tegan Hill is the author of this latest report on equalization. We'll take our break. We'll be right back here on 980 CJME and 650 CKOM.
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0: few texts coming in on the topic of equalization payments. Cal in Oxbow completely disagrees with equalization payments, always has. He goes on to say, I didn't agree with them when they were implemented. This feels like a definition of communist-style economics. People are given money, and they haven't produced anything in order to receive the money. It should be up to each province to maximize its potential in order to create revenue. That's Cal in Oxbow. Cameron in Regina bringing up the point that I went into the break making, whether it's Manitoba or Quebec, some of these provinces impacting, decreasing their provincial revenue or cutting rates or making changes that basically allow them better access to equalization payments while benefiting the people in their province. So it's their province benefits, our province does not, basically accusing people of playing games. Aaron in Langham is asking the same question. Why doesn't Saskatchewan start playing that game that Manitoba and Quebec are playing? Cut our rates for power, gas by half, and then claim against equalization. Aaron even says it's probably not that simple, but perhaps, question mark. Thank you, Aaron. Thank you, Cameron. Thank you, Cal, everyone that texted in. By the way, Aaron texting from Langham. Busy place as we get Ag in Motion firing up here. It starts officially tomorrow. I will be broadcasting live on location on Wednesday, Thursday. And by the way, live on location Wednesday, Thursday means a couple of changes to regularly scheduled programming. First, Saskatchewan's Smartest Radio Listener is happening tomorrow, Tuesday, instead of Wednesday, because I'm live on location. And it's not as easy to do that sort of a quick, rapid number of callers when you're on location. So we've moved it to tomorrow. So Saskatchewan's Smartest Radio Listener will be tomorrow at 11. On Thursday, Green and White Prognostications, because don't forget, we've got a Rider game on Thursday night. Green and White Progs is happening Thursday, but it will happen during the Green Zone. So instead of happening at noon on this radio program, we are moving it this week to the Green Zone. So you will be able to play it with Jamie Nye in the afternoon on Thursday. Just a couple of heads up to some changes. Speaking of the Green Zone, Green Zone Rider reporter Britton Gray is currently at Mosaic Stadium where the Saskatchewan Rough Riders are holding a news conference. The news conference in regard to, of course, the sad news that Saskatchewan Rough Rider linebacker Jaden Dahlke died in a vehicle crash on Saturday night. We still don't know the details of the crash. We know there was another person in another vehicle killed in a car accident that night. Really, the RCMP have not yet confirmed. We are drawing the inference that it is this same crash that happened on Highway 11 just outside of Lumsden, just east of Lumsden. The RCMP, I hope, are going to finally put something out in terms of a media statement that will quell some of the misinformation that's bubbling around on social media. But we will do a check-in with Britton Gray coming up just after 11 o'clock. And as I mentioned, the Green Zone this afternoon, starting up at 2 o'clock, we'll have more details on that tragic situation. 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
4: 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Two Westward M150 swathers with low, low hours. Plus a whole lot more. Bidding closes on the Olson Brothers auction in Radville this Thursday, July 23rd at 10 a.m.
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5: We are live from Ag in Motion outside of Saskatoon. Drew Romano is going to pop in, as is Scott Roblin. Also a chat with Lee Cormish's adventure through a month and a bit of the World Cup. And Adam Scully on a dramatic Open Championship.
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0: or quinolone called ciprofloxacin can be used, and there are some other agents as well. So if you're diagnosed with this, and you know the treating physician decides that you know you're sick enough to warrant receiving an antimicrobial, then they certainly can prescribe it.
1: Dr. Joseph Blondeau, Saskatoon clinical microbiologist, is joining us. This feels like a bit of a wake-up call for all of us in terms of ensuring the proper washing of our fruits and vegetables at home. But when you're in a restaurant, you really don't have control of that. It becomes a trust game.
0: Yeah, well, it certainly does. And I mean, we have to, you know, in Canada, I think, and the United States to that degree, you know, we're quite lucky because we have good food security, you know, we have good public health measures. But every now and then something like this will occur and will break through the system. And I think, you know, what I've reviewed in terms of the outbreak in the United States seems to be restricted to the United States. Any cases that have been seen in Canada are just sporadic cases, and they may be related to international travel, et cetera. And so I don't think that people should be freaked out by this in terms of thinking now that, you know, we have to be watching all of our food. But it is important, though, that if you're consuming products that, you know, come from the ground, potentially could have been contaminated with something, or where irrigation was involved, it's always good practice not only to wash the fruits and vegetables, but it's also good practice to wash your hands frequently, wash the surfaces in your kitchen in which you've been preparing this food, just to further eliminate or reduce the likelihood that if something happens to be there, you're doing your best to sort of clean it away or wipe it away or wash it away or whatever. So I think it's just a good practice in general. And I think we have to accept that restaurants in this country do the same thing as well.
1: Mm-hmm. Dr. Blondeau, always appreciate having you on to explain and to handle the big words. Appreciate it.
0: It's my pleasure. You take care and be safe and wash those fruits and vegetables.
1: Dr. Joseph Blondeau from Royal University Hospital and the University of Saskatchewan. So, yeah, this is Taco Bell in the United States. Social media post went out just the other day saying that after Taylor Farms lettuce was served at 5 different Taco Bell restaurants in the United States, those restaurants were Indiana, Kentucky, Michigan, Ohio, and West Virginia. It seemed to be identified as the source of the outbreak, so they've swept in trying to control and mitigate as much as they can. And as I said, Taco Bell in Canada says that the lettuce that caused the outbreak in the States is not lettuce that is served at its locations in Canada. So we should be safe in this country. Take a break. We'll be right back here. 980 CJME, 650 CKOM.
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19: His intentions are good. Oh, Lord, please don't let me be misunderstood.
1: Welcome back to the show. Evan Bray, good to have you here. I mentioned at 11:28 this morning, the RCMP did a news release with more details about this accident that we've been following. Of course, we learned Saturday night there was a serious accident that happened on Highway 11 between Lumsden and Regina. We learned it was a double fatality. Shortly after that, we heard that 30-year-old Jaden Dahlke, who is a longtime now Saskatchewan Rough Rider, a number of years with the club, was killed in a car accident. Up until recently, there was no confirmation that his accident and this accident at Lumsden were the same accident, but we received that confirmation this morning. Again, I'll read the release. July 18th, 2026, 9 p.m., Lumsden RCMP received a report of a two-vehicle collision on Highway 11 between Lumsden and Regina. Officers responded along with local fire and EMS. Initial investigation determined a silver SUV and a black SUV collided. The silver SUV was traveling northbound in the southbound lane when the collision occurred. Officers located alcohol and cannabis in the silver SUV. Autopsies and toxicology will be conducted as part of the ongoing investigation. The driver of the black SUV is a 22-year-old Regina man. The driver of the silver SUV has been identified and confirmed to be 30-year-old Jaden Dahlke. So the fact that they found alcohol and cannabis in his SUV at this point does not confirm that that was part of the reason behind the accident. We do know that his SUV was traveling northbound in the southbound lane. They found alcohol and cannabis in the SUV, but until we hear the reports, basically the results of both the autopsy and toxicology, the RCMP won't be able to definitively confirm whether or not that contributed, was a contributing factor to the accident. Doesn't change the fact this is a tragic situation. We've got two men dead as a result of this tragic accident, and our news team will continue to follow this along. In fact, I mentioned the RCMP are holding a media availability at 12:30 today. So they will be taking media questions at the Saskatchewan RCMP headquarters in Regina. So we will have a news person on scene, and we'll bring you up-to-date information that comes from that. But again, this news confirmation from the RCMP does confirm that Jaden Dahlke was one of two people that were killed in that accident between Lumsden and Regina. We now know that Jaden Dahlke's SUV was traveling the wrong way, northbound in the southbound lane. And we also know that police officers located both alcohol and cannabis inside Jaden Dahlke's SUV. So that's where it sits right now. Further investigation continues, and our news team again will keep you posted on the news conference that's happening at 12:30 today. Speaking of tragedies, this couple that was killed by a bear in northern Saskatchewan last week, that's where we go next. We invite Doug Clark back to our program, professor, University of Saskatchewan School of Environment and Sustainability, to help us understand what might have led to this bear attack in northern Saskatchewan and why we've seen a couple in the last little while. That's coming up next here on 980 CJME and 650 CKOM.
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0: Time now for the Green Zone 1 Minute Drill, the latest in sports. The RCMP say Saskatchewan Rough Rider linebacker Jaden Dahlke was driving the wrong side of the highway. Alcohol and cannabis were found in his SUV before the fatal crash that killed him and 22-year-old Bhishma Rajaguru of Regina. Dahlke, of course, a member of the Grey Cup champion Rough Riders, being remembered by his teammates today. The struggling Toronto Blue Jays, they open a four-game set. They take on the Tampa Bay Rays, who still lead the AL East despite being swept by the Red Sox over the weekend. The Jays, 7 games below 500 after losing 2 of 3 against Chicago. Coming up next here on the Green Zone, I'm going to get into the CFL Week 7 with my grades. Also, a dramatic weekend in sports. The World Cup final sees Spain reign supreme, and the Open Championship, an unlikely winner, and controversy amongst the game's biggest stars. That's all ahead on 980 CJME and 650 CKOM.
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15: I'm David Curtin with your 980 CJME News Update. After hearing that Rough Rider linebacker Jaden Dahlke had cannabis and alcohol in his SUV and is now alleged to have stolen gas prior to his deadly accident Saturday night, Rider president and CEO Craig Reynolds reacts.
16: No, it doesn't change anything. We lost a member of our organization, a beloved teammate.
15: The crash on Saturday night killed Dahlke and a 22-year-old man in the other vehicle. Indeed, Saskatchewan's highways have been deadly these past few days. A 59-year-old man and a 99-year-old man both died in a motorcycle car accident on Highway 219 near Outlook on Thursday. A semi rolled on the Trans-Canada near Chaplin this morning, claiming the life of a 26-year-old man from Ontario. Ag in Motion has returned to the prairies. The biggest farm show in Western Canada will run for a total of 3 days near Lanigan. It's expected to attract around 30,000 people starting on Tuesday. And a new winter destination out of Regina. WestJet just announced a weekly nonstop flight to Mexico's San Jose del Cabo beginning in December. CJME weather, partly cloudy tonight. A slight chance of showers or a thunderstorm with a low 13. Back and forth between sun and cloud Tuesday with a high of 24. That's your 980 CJME News Update. I'm David Curtin.
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19: 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These are like the tips of icebergs. 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I'm Eric Anderson from CIMSA.
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15: This
0: This is the Green Zone on a Monday afternoon. Jamie and I with you as we continue to cover the heartbreaking story of the Saskatchewan Roughrider linebacker Jaden Dahlke and another man, 22-year-old Bhishma Rajaguru from Regina. They were the two killed in that two-vehicle collision, the only two in that collision. Both drivers, Jaden Dahlke, Roughrider since he was drafted a few years ago, now a captain of one of the captains of the team, voted on by his teammates. So there's the respect he had in that room as the Roughriders continue to grieve a teammate. Also, Bishma's family grieving him as well at 22 years old. You can find it on our website, cjme.com, ckom.com. There is a GoFundMe for Bhishma's family. I believe they've already reached their goal, but they put out a call of the amount of money it's going to cost to have his remains sent back to India to his family to be buried there. So that is the latest on the story of the RCMP also putting out a statement today that alcohol and cannabis were found in Jaden Dahlke's silver SUV. It was that SUV that was traveling northbound in the southbound lane when the collision occurred. A toxicology report has not come back yet, nor autopsy for this story. So that's where we're at today when it comes to the tragic loss of two lives Saturday night on Highway 11 that shut down a portion of the highway between Lumsden and Regina for quite some time. So more to come here on the Green Zone. We're going to talk a little bit about the Open Championship. Quite the conclusion with a birdie on 18. Quite the drama that played out on the fifth hole on Friday. We were watching it live here on the Green Zone. I remember that Friday last week going, what is Bryson doing? He's like yelling at the judges. Apparently, there are stories out that Bryson, it sounds like he cited Donald Trump. Like, I'll call mom. Apparently, in that argument, not only did he threaten not to play on Saturday, which held the tee times for about an hour for other players to find out what time they should show up at the course the next day, but he not only threatening to not play because of a two-stroke penalty for improving his backswing when he hit it into the weeds. But apparently there's other stories that say he actually said, I'll call Donald. Remember Donald Trump in the red card at the World Cup. So apparently now if Donald Trump's a fan of yours, you can just call him up and he can try to get you out of trouble with sporting organizations, or at least Bryson thought so. That's part of the Open Championship story. What a weird one. But last week in the Canadian Football League, week 7 in the CFL, more drama all over the place. And each and every week, I do it for Rider games, but of course the Rough Riders didn't play in week 7. It was their bye week. So how about some top grades and failing grades from week 7 across the Canadian Football League? So my first top grade goes to Davis Alexander of the Montreal Alouettes. Congratulations to Davis Alexander. He broke a Darian Durant record over the weekend. On Saturday, he broke the record for consecutive passes without an interception. He's getting close to 350 pass attempts without an interception. And he, like Darian, this is spread out over 3 years because of injuries. Darian was too, 2014, 15, 16, that he had the record. But congratulations, Davis Alexander, my first top grade for a record-breaking performance in the 38-32 win over the Calgary Stampeders on Saturday. Failing grade. How about we go to the Ottawa Red Blacks defenders? They had that game

0: 7 in the CFL. And this is, I'm calling it the Jamie Nye rule, because the CFL must have been listening to the Green Zone the last several years that I've been saying they need, they don't need to get rid of the rouge. They need to amend it. That if a ball sails out the back of the end zone on a missed field goal and the other team doesn't have the ability to play the ball, it should not be a point. So top grade for the conclusion of the Hamilton-Toronto game.
1: Pyramo from right down the middle to win it. And heads left, it heads out, and under the new rules, that is not a point. Pyramo misses it left again, and with that, Tiger Cats hang on and defeat the Argos by 1 point.
0: Thank you. If there's anything Stuart Johnston has done that I agree the most with, it's that. The rouge doesn't count if the ball sails out the back of the end zone. Chip shot field goal, Liram Haralahu. How do you miss that? And that is why it shouldn't be a point. I don't care what Peter Diakowski says on social media. That game going to overtime on a missed field goal from that close is a joke, and it happened before. It actually happened against the Rough Riders with Liram Haralahu missing another short field goal. That game allowed the Argos to win by a point. Remember that night? He missed a field goal, and they almost carried him off the field like a hero because he won the game on a rouge. It was a joke then. It's not a joke anymore because they got rid of the rouge after that scenario. So top grade for that game being over in regulation because of a missed chip shot. And my other failing grade is the 2-point convert shootout at the end of the Winnipeg-Ottawa game. Now, it's not so much about the shootout itself, because I'm not sure yet how I feel about the 2-point shootout. Is it good? Is it bad? It was somewhat entertaining. Not the most entertaining. It was just like a 2-yard pass. Winnipeg made it twice, made it look easy. Eugene Lewis made an exceptional catch. So it's not like it was big plays, and I think they should move it back to the 10-yard line. That'd be a little bit more exciting. Probably lead to more drama of quarterbacks running out of the pocket and making ridiculous plays, potentially. But for now, it's a 2-point shootout. That's not what I'm failing. What I'm failing is that nobody knew the rule on what happens after the first 2-point convert shootout. Ottawa scores with that great catch by Eugene Lewis. Winnipeg follows that up, and the ref announces Ottawa will go next. And that's how I interpreted how the shootout. It was going to be like the Olympic hockey shootout. It would go team A, team B, team A, team B, back and forth until you got a winner. Ryan Dinwiddie loses it, because he thinks it should switch. So Ottawa first, Winnipeg second, and then the next round is Winnipeg first, Ottawa second, and then Ottawa and then Winnipeg. To me, that's dumb. Just go back and forth. But anyways, so the ref announces Ottawa's next. Ryan Dinwiddie loses his mind. Then he says, okay, no, Winnipeg's going to go. Mike O'Shea's going, what's going on? Now his offense, it looked Bush League. How does either the ref got it wrong or Ryan Dinwiddie got it wrong and he talked the refs into changing it? I'm not sure. Failing grade for nobody knowing what was supposed to happen in a 2-point convert. And if it was Ryan who was right and the refs were wrong, failing grade to the refs for not knowing the rule book. There's my top grades, failing grades from the 4 games that happened in week 7. In the Canadian Football League. Do you have any top grades or failing grades from the football you watch this weekend? Of course, Edmonton, they almost lost to the backup quarterback in BC. The Edmonton Elks, 19-17. Nathan Rourke is hurt, probably out weeks, not months, but Chase Bryce looked terrible and then nearly beat the Edmonton Elks on Friday night. Jamie and I with you here on

0: the Green Zone. More coming up on a day, a hard day to cover. The Rough Riders reacting for the first time since the loss of teammate Jaden Dahlke, and the RCMP out with more details of the crash that killed he and another man, and troubling details when it comes to the vehicle Jaden Dahlke was driving Saturday night. It's all coming up here on the Green Zone on 980 CJME and 650 CKOM.
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6: Jamie and I with you here on a Monday edition of the Green Zone as a text came in here from Tom. What a weekend of football to be a CFL fan. Every game entertaining. Of course, last week you had it 19-17 down to the wire in Edmonton. Heard a lot out of Edmonton, actually, about the crowd. Now, they went over 20,000, and I went back. That's the second time I should have had my tweet that I actually sent out myself. Second time since 2024. So 2024, 2025, and this season. Only the second time they went over 20,000 for a game that didn't involve the Labor Day rematch against Calgary or a Rough Rider game. So the last one was 2024. So I think it was a Bomber game. But everything else has been under 20 when everybody. So there you had it. BC came to town. They had over 20,000. Barely over, but they got there. Montreal-Calgary, another, you know, Montreal's up 22-0. I thought that was game over. Calgary turned here, came back and won against the Alouettes. Hamilton-Toronto, we already talked about it, came down to a missed field goal at the end. And then the first two-point shootout ever in CFL history. Still not sure how I feel about it. As someone, that was Kirk, said, instead of two-point shootout, it should be a one-point shootout. Bringing the field goal kickers from 30, it moves back 5 yards per kick. Give the kickers more action, as says Kirk. I'm still not sure. Still not sure about the two-point shootout when it comes to the Canadian Football League. But of course, the major story when it comes to the CFL and the Saskatchewan Rough Riders is the tragic death of not only Jaden Dahlke of the Riders, but another young man, 22-year-old Beachman, Roger Gruer of Regina, both killed in that collision on Highway 11. The RCMP held a news conference earlier today.
7: Initial investigation determined a silver SUV and a black SUV collided. The silver SUV was traveling northbound in the southbound lane when the collision occurred. As part of the investigation following, officers located and seized alcohol and cannabis in the silver SUV. Autopsies and toxicology will be conducted as part of the ongoing investigation. We do not have the results of those right now. The drivers, who were the sole occupants of both vehicles, were declared deceased by EMS at the scene. The driver of the silver SUV has been identified as 30-year-old Jaden Dulkey from Leduc, Alberta.
6: So that's what we know. The important part of what was said by Mandy Meyer of the RCMP today was the toxicology report is not concluded yet. So that is an important piece of information. Yes, alcohol and cannabis were in the vehicle, but the toxicology report will tell us whether or not neither were being consumed at the time of the crash or previous by Jaden Dulkey. That's the latest from the RCMP on a tragic story involving the Saskatchewan Rough Riders.
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1: From the National Newsroom of the Canadian Press, I'm Karen Rebo. Some conservatives say Canadians are not a punching bag for Donald Trump, but the trio of Tory MPs, they're also criticizing Prime Minister Mark Carney for failing to secure a continental trade deal to protect Canadian workers. It's only some of the reaction triggered by the latest economic attack launched by the U.S. president. Trump signed a proclamation yesterday to impose new 50% tariffs on most Canadian goods in 30 days. He declared Canada has unfairly discriminated against American alcohol, autos, and dairy. ABC's Karen Hua tells us some of the items Trump aims to tariff.
2: The list of affected Canadian products is wide-ranging. Dairy products, alcohol, and honey, along with a range of other grocery items. Also construction materials, clothing, furniture, and electronics. Canadian Prime Minister Mark Carney says the tariffs violate the free trade agreement between the U.S., Mexico, and Canada.
1: The Trump administration said Canada and China are the only two nations that retaliated against Trump's previous tariffs and must be held accountable. Domestic trade and major infrastructure projects are expected to be high on the agenda today when Canada's premiers gather in Prince Edward Island. The annual meeting of provincial and territorial leaders runs in Charlottetown until tomorrow, ahead of a Thursday First Minister's meeting between the premiers and Prime Minister Mark Carney. The head of the union representing nearly 19,000 Canadian auto workers says she anticipates challenging talks ahead with Stellantis and General Motors now that Unifor has secured a deal with Ford Motor Company. Unifor National President Lana Payne says members officially ratified the new three-year agreement with Ford on the weekend. She says the deal marks a precedent with key gains around wages and job security.
3: This was our best chance at getting a strong pattern agreement that we could then bring and put in front of General Motors and Stellantis.
1: Payne says the union will announce later this week which of those two companies will be its next target for contract talks. Nearly 200 wildfires raging in northern Ontario have pushed the province to its worst wildfire season on record. The latest numbers suggest over 7,250 square kilometers of Ontario's forests have burned, surpassing the previous record set in 2021. And a 34-year-old woman in Australia has delivered identical quadruplets. That is a rare feat. The family calling their newborn girls four precious miracles. One is named Alexa, after the doctor who cared for mum during the pregnancy.
4: One fertilized egg that then splits not once, not twice, but three times into four different babies, who then share a placenta. That is just incredible.
1: The odds for such a birth of identical quadruplets? One in 15 million. This is the Canadian Press. In sports, RCMP in Saskatchewan say Rough Riders player Jaden Dahlke left a gas station without paying before a fatal crash Saturday night. Police say Dahlke was driving the wrong way on Highway 11 when his SUV collided with another vehicle near Lumsden, killing him and 22-year-old Bishma Rajyaguru. Alcohol and cannabis were found in Dahlke's vehicle, while autopsies and toxicology testing remain part of the investigation. The 30-year-old linebacker played 68 CFL games, including all 18 regular season ones for Saskatchewan last year, and in November helped the Riders win the Grey Cup. The Toronto Blue Jays are having a tough time. The Tampa Bay Rays homered three times last night to beat Toronto 7-1 in the opener of their four-game series at Rogers Center. The Cleveland Guardians are having no problems lighting things up. Cleveland homered seven times last night in a 13-4 win over Minnesota. From the Canadian Press, I'm Karen Rebo.
5: I'm David Curtin with your 980 CJME News Update. After hearing that Rough Rider linebacker Jaden Dahlke had cannabis and alcohol in his SUV and is now alleged to have stolen gas prior to his deadly accident Saturday night, Rider President and CEO Craig Reynolds reacts.
6: No, it doesn't change anything. We lost a member of our organization, a beloved teammate.
5: The crash on Saturday night killed Dahlke and a 22-year-old man in the other vehicle. Indeed, Saskatchewan's highways have been deadly these past few days. A 59-year-old man and a 99-year-old man both died in a motorcycle car accident on Highway 219 near Outlook on Thursday. A semi rolled on the Trans-Canada near Chaplin this morning, claiming the life of a 26-year-old man from Ontario. Ag in Motion has returned to the prairies. The biggest farm show in Western Canada will run for a total of 3 days near Lanigan. It's expected to attract around 30,000 people starting on Tuesday. And a new winter destination out of Regina. WestJet just announced a weekly nonstop flight to Mexico's San Jose del Cabo beginning in December. CJME weather, partly cloudy tonight. A slight chance of showers or a thunderstorm with a low 13. Back and forth between sun and cloud Tuesday with a high of 24. That's your 980 CJME News Update. I'm David Curtin.
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6: This is the Green Zone on a Monday afternoon. Jamie and I with you. After we got through a red hot weekend again around the province, I might see a little rain here and there this week. Slightly cooler temperatures around Saskatchewan. By the way, Ag in Motion starting up in Saskatoon. I will be there tomorrow with the Green Zone with a few of my friends. One being Drew Remenda, the other being Scott Roblin. So we'll be there to do the show tomorrow. I know Evan Bray will be up there for a few days. I have to come back. There's a football game on Thursday with the Rough Riders and the Edmonton Elks, of course. But tomorrow, the Green Zone will be live from Ag in Motion. Looking at the game day forecast for Thursday, right now it looks pretty decent. High of 31 and clear skies in the evening. When it comes to the Riders and the Edmonton Elks, a battle at the top of the standings, 5-1 Edmonton, 4-1 Saskatchewan Rough Riders. Of course, today was a difficult day for many in the building at Mosaic Stadium for the Saskatchewan Rough Riders. No worse than yesterday when they found out their teammate, Jaden Dahlke, was one of two people killed in a collision on Highway 11 on Saturday night. They canceled yesterday's practice, but the team was back on the practice field today. As we heard from some of the players today, they noticed it was a difficult one. You have the tribute to Jaden on the big screens and on the video boards around Mosaic Stadium. So they come out to practice, and that's what they see before they hit the practice field without Jaden Dahlke. Someone we haven't heard from yet today here on the Green Zone is the head coach, the man who told the team yesterday in an emotional meeting that their teammate, Jaden Dahlke, was killed on Saturday night. Corey Mace talked about Jaden also had just been informed of some of the details of the collision that we've been talking about, that alcohol and cannabis were found in the silver SUV driven by Jaden Dahlke. But Corey Mace talked about his team, his role, as they worked through a very tragic happening for the team.
7: The main thing, my thoughts just on, obviously, Dahlke's family, our guys, and obviously there's another family involved as well. So lots of waves of emotion for a lot of people. Just sad, man.
8: Corey, my condolences. What was your reaction when you heard the news yesterday?
7: Probably the same as yours, you know, just tough, very tough. Doesn't make sense, but just what it is, but just a very, very sad situation.
8: How difficult was it to address the team, and can you give us a glimpse of what that was for you and how challenging it was for you?
7: Yeah, it was a tough day yesterday. I'm not sure how many guys knew before we spoke about it in the team meeting. I addressed it with the captains maybe half an hour prior to the team meeting. is tough, but just the things that we preach here, we've been preaching, a lot of empathy, everybody be themselves. It was a difficult room to be in, but honestly, I think the right people to be around for something like that.
8: A lot of people have talked about continuing to move forward. You take us into today's preparations as you prepare for a game with that hanging over everything.
7: Yeah, you know, it's a unique lifestyle that we've chosen. You know, today and yesterday aside, just, you know, you're always, you know, we always have to answer questions about what we do in our job. Something like this happens, most people need some time. We don't really get that luxury. So you try to find a little bit of normalcy in what we do while also, you know, staring in the face of the inevitable. But just how we carry ourselves and how we move forward, I think, is kind of the sweet spot for us. But it's not an easy thing. Yeah, man, there's a game to be played. It's a big one. We spoke about anybody who knows Jaden Dahlke, how he would probably approach the situation.
6: So that is a bit from Corey Mace. Now, one thing you need to realize about Corey and Micah Johnson and Josh Bell, who are also on the coaching staff, they've been through something similar before. So they have lived experience on what it's like to grieve a teammate and go out and play that week. It was actually 10 years ago, almost coming up in 2 months on the anniversary of the death of one of their players, Mylon Hicks. You might remember the story. I know it was 10 years ago, but there was a Calgary Stampeder after a game. They went to a club and there was a shooting that killed a member of the Calgary Stampeders, a young up and coming, you know, player. And Corey Mace was the defensive line coach. Micah Johnson, Josh Bell were teammates. And our Britton Gray asked Corey Mace about kind of that experience. Now, what do you take away to maybe look at this situation on helping the Rough Riders through a very difficult time?
7: No, I think just having an understanding and the empathy for each other, that everybody grieves differently. But just to respect that, you know, some guys, you know, need to let out some aggression, you know. Maybe that's in the weight room we talked about. Maybe that's on game day. Some people, like myself, you know, we're emotional types at times. And if you need somewhere to cry, you can do it right here. You know, it's just to respect everybody, just knowing that everybody's kind of in the same spot, but just how you approach it is maybe different. But just to understand that and throw an arm around somebody, because everybody's going to need it.
6: Corey Mace, the head coach of the Saskatchewan Rough Riders. He also, of course, has been the coach of Jaden Dahlke the last three seasons, team captain. And Coach Mace talked about how he'll remember his former player and friend.
7: Just relentless competitor who loved this team, loved the people who supported everything about Saskatchewan. He was about... you know, he did things the hard way always, even his journey to becoming a professional football player. A lot of people don't make it, his journey that he took, journeys that he had within the building, from, you know, where we came from as a staff coming here. You know, I share with the team and they know, you know, I benched Jaden for a few weeks, because the penalties he was taking, for him to take the path of changing the way he played to benefit the team, to be voted a team captain, I think says a lot about him. I can go on for days about him playing through injuries and, I mean, things you'd never even hear. He would always just do it with the team and then constantly a smile on his face, nonstop, man. So, yeah, anybody who's had the chance to meet him, I think, whatever you think of him, you're correct.
6: So, Jaden Dahlke You can tell in that locker room why he was a team captain. They vote on who the team captain is, the players do. And he got that respect from just that when it comes to what he was doing in the building for the Saskatchewan Roughriders and on the field as a special teams leader. And it was an emotional practice today, likely will be again tomorrow, and it'll be an emotional game on a Thursday as the team grieves a teammate. Jamie and I with you here on the Green Zone, and of course another family is grieving today. 22-year-old Bhishma Rajaguru from Regina was the other person killed in that accident. From what you know, what I gather of this young man is you can see how involved he was in community. Of course, his family has a GoFundMe. They've reached their goal, but I think it's still up on having Bhishma return to India. But he looks like someone who came to Regina and definitely was a part of the community and the Indian community here in Saskatchewan. And of course, with the details of this collision coming out from the RCMP, it's a tough one to navigate for everybody on what led to this crash, why it happened, and one key answer or question has not been answered. And that is the toxicology report on Jaden Dalkey. What we know is it was his vehicle that was, the RCMP says, was traveling the wrong direction. Alcohol and cannabis were found in the SUV, but as the RCMP made clear today, the autopsy and toxicology report has not been finalized or maybe not even conducted as of yet. So we'll await word on that, though they kind of said they might not even release that information unless the media has a Freedom of Information request, which I think is a little silly in such a high-profile case as this one. Jamie and I with you here on the Green Zone. Coming up, Britton Gray's going to be back with us. So we'll chat a little bit about the Rough Riders and as they get ready for, and as Corey said, it's a big 2 weeks for the team on the field. As they grieve, they also have the Edmonton Elks, who are 5-1. They're 4-1 in a back-to-back set in Saskatchewan this week and then back at Commonwealth next Saturday. So Britton Gray will be here just past 5:05. 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
0: Jamie Nye brings big sports talk to Saskatchewan. The Green Zone with Jamie Nye. 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
6: Jamie Nye with you here on the Green Zone on this Monday edition. More on the tragedy that played out Saturday night that killed one young man from Regina, as well as Jaden Dahlke of the Saskatchewan Rough Riders. It was a busy weekend in sports. There was a lot going on. I'm going to go through a few of the big stories. First off, a pretty good Open Championship, wasn't it? With Ryan Fox, the winner.
19: Champion.
6: Yeah, Ryan Fox, if you watch the Open Championship, he was making me anxious. How fast he was playing. On 18, he tees up his ball. The pairing in front of them were getting rulings on a few things, so they were delayed. He tees up his ball, and he's just pacing. Like, he was ready to go. And he was like, come on, you can tell. And he lines up. I was thinking, is he going to drive it up there you-know-what right now? As they're trying to make it up the fairway. He waited a bit. Of course, they know the yardages and points, and they know their yardages pretty well. He hits it while they're still walking up the fairway. He didn't make it to them or anything, but he stripes it down the middle. The next shot on 18, he's tied for the lead of a major on the final hole. The other guys finish up, and you can see he's lining up, and in the background on the green, they're barely off when he hits that ball. Like, he couldn't wait, and he puts it, what was it, 10 feet or so? And then on the green, Sam Burns finishes up. This is a putt to win a major. And the clock on Ryan Fox, between when that ball of Sam Burns hits the bottom of the hole to when Ryan hits his putt, is 22 seconds. Like that, he was line up, okay, boom, boom, boom, and knocks it in. I couldn't believe it. Maybe that's his plan. Just play fast, then you don't, like, think about it. Although he said he could barely feel his hands on that final putt. He couldn't believe he made it. But how unlikely of a winner is Ryan Fox? This is the proof. His wife wasn't there to celebrate. His kids weren't there. They didn't fly all the way to the Open Championship. The FaceTime call, they actually had it on the broadcast. I think she said two or three times, I can't believe I'm not there. Like she was, said, that's all right. I'll see you soon. I'll see you soon. And then his kids apparently on Saturday night said, can you bring back a trophy? That's a pretty cool trophy. And by the way, Ryan Fox, he's flying. He's on like a commercial flight. He put the claret jug in the overhead bin on his way back to Florida. Imagine that. Welcome home was quite something today for the Open champion.
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1: I'm David Curtin with your 980 CJME News Update. After hearing that Rough Rider linebacker Jaden Dahlke had cannabis and alcohol in his SUV and is now alleged to have stolen gas prior to his deadly accident Saturday night, Rider President and CEO Craig Reynolds reacts.
2: No, it doesn't change anything. We lost a member of our organization, a beloved teammate.
1: The crash on Saturday night killed Dahlke and a 22-year-old man in the other vehicle. Indeed, Saskatchewan's highways have been deadly these past few days. A 59-year-old man and a 99-year-old man both died in a motorcycle car accident on Highway 219 near Outlook on Thursday. A semi rolled on the Trans-Canada near Chaplin this morning, claiming the life of a 26-year-old man from Ontario. Ag in Motion has returned to the prairies. The biggest farm show in Western Canada will run for a total of 3 days near Lanigan. It's expected to attract around 30,000 people starting on Tuesday. And a new winter destination out of Regina. WestJet just announced a weekly nonstop flight to Mexico's San Jose del Cabo beginning in December. CJME weather, partly cloudy tonight. A slight chance of showers or a thunderstorm with a low 13. Back and forth between sun and cloud Tuesday with a high of 24. That's your 980 CJME News Update. I'm David Curtin.
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6: This is The Green Zone. I'm Jamie Nye. Thanks for tuning in on this Monday afternoon. As tomorrow, we are broadcasting live from Ag in Motion. Come check us out there. I believe Drew Romanda is going to stop by tomorrow. Like, outside? I'm so excited. I think I'm going to bring him a treat bag of Pepsi's. And is it? He's a Twizzler guy, right? I think he's Twizzlers. Is Davis or Donovan opping today? You don't know? They could help me out if they're listening. Also, Scott Roblin's going to be around. We're going to talk to Lee Cormish, who had quite the adventure around the World Cup. We'll see how close he came. He was trying to get to 16 stadiums, all 16. But the flight screwed up the one to Miami. So we'll see if he actually got her done for the World Cup that came to a conclusion. Adam Scully's going to talk a little bit about the Open Championship with us tomorrow and the drama that played out there. But we continue here on the Green Zone. And of course, the big talker around Saskatchewan is the death of Rough Rider linebacker, one of the team captains, Jaden Dahlke. And I think I can say this quite confidently. This is a tough story to navigate as more details come out. And in different ways to navigate how we talk about it here on the Green Zone. How you, Rider Nation, might react to a tribute on Thursday. We have gotten a lot of texts today, and I've been reading them, and I understand some of the thought process behind them, because this is the complexity of a story. And I'll admit, I'm having a hard time navigating my true feelings on this story. Of course, the first emotion, this is tragic, and this is extremely sad stuff. This has been a heavy, heavy day or two. The Riders canceled practice yesterday morning. Shortly before that, I knew of the collision the night before, but then on Sunday morning, I was up early that day. I was actually watching F1. And that's when I was informed that a Rough Rider was involved in that fatal collision near Lumsden, Saskatchewan on Saturday. And it was Jaden Dahlke. And also, there's a person who died in that crash, 22-year-old Bhishma Rajaguru. So, at its premise, holy bleep, is this sad. Two people lost their lives. And yesterday, you saw the tributes. TSN did a tribute to Jaden Dahlke. They did a moment of silence in Ottawa. The team, the Rough Riders put up on Mosaic Stadium, the big screens and the video boards, tributes to Jaden Dahlke. This is their family member. This is someone they went to battle with every day at practice, in meetings, won a Grey Cup championship with. So when they say brotherhood, what Corey Mace has built in that locker room, I think I said it last week or the week before, this is different from teams I have covered previously on the coaching relationship with the players amongst players, the defense hanging with offense, special teams guy. Like, it does feel like a family. And that's what Corey Mace wanted when he arrived. He wanted that family atmosphere. You see kids running around the stadium. This team is a family. They lost a member of their family because I've also read we should

2-year-old Bhishma Rajaguru. RCMP also say silver SUV traveling northbound in the southbound lane when the collision occurred. Officers located alcohol and cannabis in that SUV. That SUV was being driven by Jaden Dahlke of the Rough Riders. A half an hour previous, we now know from an RCMP news conference that that same silver SUV being driven by Jaden Dahlke was in Lumsden at one of the gas stations, and RCMP were notified of the vehicle because they did not pay for their gas. So I know that's been a rumor and rumblings. That was confirmed today by the RCMP. The other fact of this story is the toxicology report, which is very important to the whole story, has not been completed. So, that is an important question that needs to be answered. Is that toxicology report? And this is where it gets hard. Is I want to give the Rough Riders as much grace as possible. They lost a family member. They are grieving. They are going to say a lot of things about Jaden Dahlke. A lot of good things, because for the Saskatchewan, there's a reason he was named team captain. He was named team captain because of the respect in that room they had for Jaden Dahlke. But on the flip side, you see all the facts starting to be laid out in this case. And I also understand the anger that is starting to form in Saskatchewan. I understand you. I hear you. I see you. Okay? There's that aspect to this story that we have to read, react to, because Thursday is going to be a tough one. At Mosaic Stadium. You're going to go to that stadium, and the team will pay tribute to a teammate. They will. I'd be shocked if they didn't. Because some in Rider Nation, I've seen it. I'll walk out if they do because of some of the other details we are finding out. And again, the toxicology report has not been concluded. So factually, here on the Green Zone and on CJME and CKOM, we cannot say this is an impaired driving situation because we don't know that fact yet. All you can do is speculate. I hate doing that. We've had a lot of speculation about this story over the last 24 hours. Too much speculation. There are, I think, organizations in the community that are part of the problem, which I'll get to a little bit later on why there was so much speculation over the last 24, 48 hours since this tragedy. So that's where I'm at today. I'm in, because you know my job and Britain's job. We've interacted. Jaden Dahlke was in this studio with me last year during their Grey Cup run. He was here. We were joking around. We were having fun. I would be in the camp of what I know of Jaden Dahlke is a fun-loving, football-loving dude with a heck of a family support system. And I think Orion and Shannon, those are his parents. They have golf carts so that are Rider. Like, when he was drafted by the Riders, they came unglued. Like, his family, much as they're from Leduc, Alberta, he was like, yeah, all my family's pretty well Rider fans anyways. He said some of them were those like elk fans who would go to elk games and elk gear. And then when the Riders were there, they'd be in Riders. Like, so there's that aspect to it. And you're gutted for everybody involved in this, especially on the potential of this story being a collision that was absolutely preventable. We could be in that story. Factually, the RCMP can't confirm that side of it. Hey, this sucks. It absolutely sucks.

0: Because on the other side, Bhishma Rajaguru's family, some of which are still back in India, are raising money to have his body returned to where he is originally from. And he came to Regina. And judging by some of the posts about him, he was very involved in the community here in Regina, on some of the, like the Indian community and things like that, that he was a part of as a 22-year-old who lost his life on a highway in Saskatchewan as another driver was going the wrong way on the highway towards him. So this is, it's a crappy day. And it's gotten worse from what the RCMP is reporting as some of the facts that they found at the scene of that crash on Saturday night. Now, Jamie and I with you here on the Green Zone. So, well, as the team is doing, they're taking it one day at a time. They're back on the field today, getting ready for the Edmonton Elks. Trying to grieve through football. And they're allowed that. Because I couldn't imagine being in the shoes of either family today, to be quite honest. The young 22-year-old or Rough Rider linebacker Jaden Dahlke's family. This is the Green Zone. Britton Gray's going to have more as he spoke to a lot of members of the Rough Riders today. He was there for the Jeremy O'Day news conference, then Craig. So the timing was awkward today because Jeremy O'Day speaks to the media at 10:30. He was asked how much he knows. He said, I don't know much other than we lost Jaden and another person. That's about it. He wrapped up around 10:50-ish. So it was about a half an hour later when the RCMP released more information. Then Craig Reynolds spoke to that aspect of some of the more details on how the organization's reacting to that news. Then the players who were on the field when all this was going on, then they're tasked to speak to media today. So Britton Gray will run through what it looked like today on a difficult practice for the Riders on this Monday afternoon. Britton Gray's coming up 5:05 here on 980 CJME and 650 CKOM.
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0: Jamie and I with you here on a Monday edition of the Green Zone as a text came in here from Tom. What a weekend of football to be a CFL fan. Every game entertaining. Of course, last week you had it 19-17 down to the wire in Edmonton. Heard a lot out of Edmonton, actually, about the crowd. Now, they went over 20,000, and I went back. That's the second time I should have had my tweet that I actually sent out myself. Second time since 2024. So 2024, 2025, and this season. Only the second time they went over 20,000 for a game that didn't involve the Labor Day rematch against Calgary or a Rough Rider game. So The last one was 2024, so I think it was a Bomber game. But everything else has been under 20 when everybody... So there you had it. BC came to town. They had over 20,000. Barely over, but they got there. Montreal, Calgary, another... You know, Montreal's up 22-0. I thought that was game over. Calgary came back and won against the Alouettes. Hamilton, Toronto, we already talked about. It came down to a missed field goal at the end. And then the first two-point shootout ever in CFL history. Still not sure how I feel about it. As someone, that was Kirk, said, instead of two-point shootout, it should be a one-point shootout. Bringing the field goal kickers from 30. It moves back 5 yards per kick. Give the kickers more action, as says Kirk. I'm still not sure. Still not sure about the two-point shootout when it comes to the Canadian Football League. But, of course, the major story when it comes to the CFL and the Saskatchewan Roughriders is the tragic death of not only Jaden Dahlke of the Riders, but another young man, 22-year-old Beachman, Roger Gruer of Regina, both killed in that collision on Highway 11. The RCMP held a news conference earlier today.
19: Initial investigation determined a silver SUV and a black SUV collided. The silver SUV was traveling northbound in the southbound lane when the collision occurred. As part of the investigation following, officers located and seized alcohol and cannabis in the silver SUV. Autopsies and toxicology will be conducted as part of the ongoing investigation. We do not have the results of those right now. The drivers, who were the sole occupants of both vehicles, were declared deceased by EMS at the scene. The driver of the silver SUV has been identified as 30-year-old Jaden Dahlke from Leduc, Alberta.
0: So that's what we know. The important part of what was said by Mandy Meyer of the RCMP today was the toxicology report is not concluded yet. So that is an important piece of information. Yes, alcohol and cannabis were in the vehicle, but the toxicology report will tell us whether or not neither were being consumed at the time of the crash or previous by Jaden Dahlke. That's the latest from the RCMP on a tragic story involving the Saskatchewan Roughriders.
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1: From the National Newsroom of the Canadian Press, I'm Karen Rebo. An Iranian official has begun meetings today with mediators in Pakistan as an interim deal reached last month between Iran and the U.S. has collapsed. Sources say Iran's interior minister met Pakistan's army chief today. The meeting and an expected talk with Pakistan's prime minister comes after the U.S. launched a 10th straight night of airstrikes and Iran retaliated by firing at Jordan, Bahrain, and at a tanker in the Strait of Hormuz. Canada is widely expected to announce today it'll join a next-generation fighter jet program run by the U.K., Japan, and Italy. Defense Minister David McGuinty is set to make an announcement in Britain about advancing air combat capability development with allies. He says yesterday, decades-long security strategy is under scrutiny.
2: In the moments like these, trusted partnerships become one of our greatest strategic advantages. Because in an increasingly uncertain world, our security will depend not only on what we build, but on who we build it with.
1: Ottawa is expected to join the program, not as an official participant, but as an observer with access to sensitive information. Canada's premiers gather today in Charlottetown for their annual two-day Council of the Federation meeting. It comes ahead of Thursday's First Minister's meeting with Prime Minister Mark Carney. Domestic trade and major infrastructure projects are expected to be high on the agenda. And now the premiers will have something else top of mind. U.S. President Donald Trump announced yesterday he will slap a new 50% tariff on a broad range of Canadian goods as punishment for what the White House called Canada's retaliatory and discriminatory treatment of American alcohol, autos, and dairy. Calgary police are warning that online misinformation is affecting the search for a boy with autism who's been missing since last week. Parker, who is 11 and nonverbal, was last seen Thursday at his care home in North Calgary. Police say altered images and videos created with AI have been shared online. They say that is taking away resources desperately needed to find the boy. Mounties say Saskatchewan Roughriders linebacker Jaden Dahlke was driving on the wrong side of a divided highway with alcohol and cannabis in his silver SUV when his vehicle collided with another vehicle Saturday northwest of Regina. The crash killed the CFL player and the other driver. RCMP spokesperson Mandy Mayer shared another finding of the investigation from a half hour prior to the crash.
3: We received a report around 8:27 p.m. from a business in Lumsden of a silver SUV leaving without paying for fuel that same day, about 30 minutes prior. Investigation has determined that this was the same silver SUV that was involved in the collision.
1: Bishma Rayaguru also died in the accident near Lumsden. This is the Canadian Press. In sports, RCMP in Saskatchewan say Rough Riders player Jaden Dahlke left a gas station without paying before a fatal crash Saturday night. Police say Dahlke was driving the wrong way on Highway 11 when his SUV collided with another vehicle near Lumsden, killing him and 22-year-old Bishma Rajyaguru. Alcohol and cannabis were found in Dahlke's vehicle, while autopsies and toxicology testing remain part of the investigation. The Toronto Blue Jays are having a tough time. The Tampa Bay Rays homered three times last night to beat Toronto 7-1 in the opener of their four-game series at Rogers Centre. The Boston Red Sox keep rolling, Boston beating Baltimore 6-5 for a 14th straight victory. And the WNBA's Toronto Tempo are limping into the All-Star break. The Las Vegas Aces defeated Toronto for the Tempo's third straight loss. From the Canadian Press, I'm Karen Rebo.
4: I'm David Curtin with your 980 CJME News Update. After hearing that Rough Rider linebacker Jaden Dahlke had cannabis and alcohol in his SUV and is now alleged to have stolen gas prior to his deadly accident Saturday night, Rider President and CEO Craig Reynolds reacts.
5: No, it doesn't change anything. We lost a member of our organization, a beloved teammate.
4: The crash on Saturday night killed Dahlke and a 22-year-old man in the other vehicle. Indeed, Saskatchewan's highways have been deadly these past few days. A 59-year-old man and a 99-year-old man both died in a motorcycle car accident on Highway 219 near Outlook on Thursday. A semi rolled on the Trans-Canada near Chaplin this morning, claiming the life of a 26-year-old man from Ontario. Ag in Motion has returned to the prairies. The biggest farm show in Western Canada will run for a total of 3 days near Lanigan. It's expected to attract around 30,000 people starting on Tuesday. And a new winter destination out of Regina. WestJet just announced a weekly nonstop flight to Mexico's San Jose del Cabo beginning in December. CJME weather, partly cloudy tonight. A slight chance of showers or a thunderstorm with a low 13. Back and forth between sun and cloud Tuesday with a high of 24. That's your 980 CJME News Update. I'm David Curtin.
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8: Boy, I'll tell you, it was a tough day when we learned about the tragedy of two people being killed in the north last week. Those two people, connections of mine from a couple of different angles, which there was a lot of phone calls and text messages going on. It's just another tragic bear attack that has happened in our province. And those deaths, those two individuals that died last week, come just after weeks of a separate fatal black bear attack, also in northern Saskatchewan. So this is the third bear-related fatality recorded in Saskatchewan this year. Just to put that in perspective, Saskatchewan has only had three documented fatal bear attacks in its entire history before this year, before 2026. To help us understand what is happening, is bear behavior changing? What can people do to stay safe? I'm happy to welcome back to the show Doug Clark. Doug is a professor at the University of Saskatchewan School of Environment and Sustainability. Professor Doug Clark, welcome to the program.
9: Thank you, Evan. And I'm sorry to hear that the McDonald's were people that you knew.
8: Yeah, it was more my wife knew the McDonald's. My wife played basketball with their daughter. And it's a province. It's a small province and there's a lot of different connections. And these are tragic situations. Can we talk a bit about the fact that before this year, Saskatchewan had three bear fatalities in its history? This year alone, we've recorded three. Does this seem rare to you?
9: It's rare, and you're right. The two incidents in 1 year, that's the kind of thing that you just have to take a step back and start thinking about, because that is very unusual.
8: Is this something, and maybe I'm asking a question that you don't know, but are we hearing of more fatal attacks like outside of Saskatchewan? Is this a theme elsewhere in the country?
9: It's not a theme elsewhere in the country, Evan, and this is what at the moment is making this so unusual. But I do need to point out that what we saw happen to the McDonald's, to the young man who was killed in May, and in the other three known incidents that are documented in the province, they're all consistent with, and, you know, investigation is still ongoing in this current, or this most recent incident, so we don't know all the full picture, but Saskatchewan has a lot of black bears, and these incidents have all been consistent with a rare but serious behavior that black bears sometimes exhibit towards people, which is predatory behavior. And this is really different than the standard, you know, bear versus person arguing over the ownership of a cooler full of food at a campsite somewhere. Mm-hmm.
8: Yeah, because black bears, I mean, I remember you were on the show before talking about this. This is not their norm to attack a person. Am I right in saying that?
9: Correct. It's very, very unusual. Far and away, the majority of black bear human interactions, when people and bears meet, it ends peacefully and uneventfully. And that's what you want. And honestly, that's what the bears want too. But there are situations, and all of these in Saskatchewan, consistent with what's been recorded elsewhere, all of them have happened in remote areas. And I think that's a really important point to remember.
8: Mm-hmm. I think we all are, of course, in our mind trying to think, okay, is there something going on that's causing this? Has something changed? Is it a food scarcity issue? Is it human activity? Is it wildfires? Like, do you have any thoughts as to what might be driving, or are these two very unique situations?
9: Well, they're unique, but there are parallels. And there are some interesting consistencies, and that's probably the only word I can use, with some of the previous events. Now, it's not a big number of events to draw a whole lot of conclusions from, but it's all we've got. Right. So what intrigues me is that if you look at the documentation for the two incidents where people lost their lives in 1983, and this was in late May in that year, two different incidents in northeast central Saskatchewan. Steve Herrero's book, and Steve Herrero is the guy who literally wrote the book on bear attacks in Canada, he noted that year in Saskatchewan there was a late green-up. And 2026, you know, folks will remember just how late spring was this year.
8: Right.
9: So that does make me wonder whether there's something going on. But it's certainly not as simple of, if food is scarce, they start eating people. That would be, you know, we'd be living on a very different continent if that were the case. Colleague of mine in British Columbia has an idea that maybe there needs to be kind of a 1-2 punch here. In other words, that if a bear has some kind of predisposing situation, you know, a behavioral thing going on, it's just got a very different personality. And I'm not trying to be glib, but bears very much do have different personalities. Or if it's a bear that, you know, may have had a mouthful of porcupine quills and isn't doing so well and needs to take a few more chances. If you combine that with some kind of environmental stress, then you might get the situations that lead to things like this. Mm-hmm. But I gotta emphasize, we really don't know. These are rare but severe, which means they're difficult to understand, difficult to anticipate, and difficult to plan for.
8: Right. We're chatting with Doug Clark, professor, University of Saskatchewan. Following a fatal incident like this, we often hear, and this case is no exception, that the bears are located and euthanized. Why is that necessary?
9: Oh, it's necessary for, let me back up a step. It is not always necessary, but in a situation where someone's lost their life, you really, really want to make sure that you have identified the bear involved. And whether it's been killed or captured, you need to be able to verify that. Black bears, there isn't a conservation concern about them in Saskatchewan or most places. And when you go in on a scene, and, you know, I think we should spare a thought to the first responders at that incident last sure. week, too. When you go in on a scene like that, you really don't know what you're going in on. And bears can defend carcasses, including human. And so you may be faced with a situation where it's simply not feasible or even necessarily desirable to to chemically immobilize a bear. And shooting a bear may be the only recourse. Just to put that in perspective, even if you place a dart exactly right, you've got 4.5 minutes with the currently used drugs before that bear is fully down. If everything has gone smoothly, a lot can happen close in with a bear in 4.5 minutes. So that's simply not a chance that the responders really ought to take.
8: And after the bear is euthanized, I remember you talking about this last time, Doug, there would be further examination that would be done.
9: Yeah, so what they'll be looking for, first off, would be to do whatever they can to ensure that they have, in fact, got the right bear. And second, they'll be looking for any kind of information they can get about what may have transpired. So, one big question I'll have is, what was the body condition of the bear? Was it, notably underweight? Was it fairly normal? I do understand that the bear involved in the May incident was an adult bear in perfectly fine shape.
8: Some of the testing that they will do, like they will actually bring the bear, I believe, to the university in Saskatoon and do some further examinations there.
9: Yeah, the vet college is very well set up for large animal necropsies. They do these kinds of things all the time.
8: Is there a particular time of year where this could be more of a topic? Like, do we have cubs being born at a certain time of the year? Does that add to the aggression?
9: Cubs don't tend to be involved in these kinds of incidents with black bears. So a pretty common scenario that people worry about, understandably and justifiably, is getting between a mama bear and cubs, or somehow causing a mother bear to feel defensive with cubs. If that happens with a black bear, most of the time, the mother is just simply going to tree the cubs, or they're all going to run off. But those kinds of situations do not result, and have not resulted in the historic record, in human fatalities. This is by all appearances, a very different kind of behavior.
8: In terms of people keeping themselves safe, and I'm not asking you to comment on obviously this most recent tragic situation. I don't think we know the details yet of what happened there. But are there certain steps people can take to ensure that they're safe? Or we must do this, especially if you're going into a remoter area in the province's north?
9: There sure are. Anywhere you're at in bear country, remote or not. Ensuring that your food and garbage and any kind of bear attractant is secure and not available to bears. That's a really basic and important precaution to take. But for people traveling in remote areas in northern Saskatchewan and elsewhere in the north, there's sort of a whole other level of thinking that you want to apply. And so my advice for people traveling in the north this summer, particularly since we don't really know what's going on, but in general, is do some homework about animal activity, particularly bear activity, if you can, in the area you're going to be going into, and carry deterrents. Bear spray is very effective on all three species of bears in North America. I use it. I have used it. As a national park warden, I carried it and did once try it on a black bear that was walking in the door of a restaurant. Very effective. My family carries it when we're out at our cabin or hiking or traveling around in the province. There are other deterrents available. I would say to people traveling in remote areas, evaluate what deterrents are going to be practical for your group. You've heard me mention bear spray a couple times now. I'm a big believer in it, but it's not the only deterrent out there, and it's not a magic bullet either. So even if you're carrying spray, you shouldn't feel invulnerable. Ideally, you'd have options. Mm-hmm. This is when I work or travel in polar bear country, my main thinking is options. Mm-hmm. You want to have different things that you can do and different tools available to you for different situations.
8: Right. Doug, I always appreciate having you on the program. Thanks for sharing your thoughts with us here today.
9: You're welcome, Evan.
0: This is an encore edition of the Evan Bray Show, the voice of Saskatchewan. 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
12: 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New Holland CR8090 Combine. Two Westward M150 Swathers with low, low hours. Plus a whole lot more. Bidding closes on the Olson Brothers Auction in Radville this Thursday, July 23rd at 10 a.m.
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0: Quite a few texts coming in, people saying, you know, we've seen more bears this year than we have in a long time. I got a text here from Brian, said, at our farm near Mooseman, we've had three different bears in our farmyard in the past 2 months. Prior to this year, we have maybe seen two or three bears in our lifetime in this area, and none very close to the yard site. These bears were not shy. They were close to the home, not really scared off by vehicles. Apparently, the town of Mooseman also had a bear in town about a week ago as well. Brian says, something seems different with the bears this year. Thanks for the text, Brian. I mentioned the RCMP have come out now with a more fulsome release on the accident, the fatal car crash that happened between Lumsden and Regina on Saturday night. They confirmed it was 9 p.m. on July 18th. Lumsden RCMP received a report of a two-vehicle collision, Highway 11. Officers responded, along with local fire and EMS, determined a silver SUV and black SUV collided. The silver SUV traveling northbound in the southbound lane when the collision occurred. And upon investigation, officers located alcohol and cannabis in the silver SUV. So autopsies, toxicology is going to be conducted as part of the ongoing investigation. We know that 30-year-old Jaden Dahlke, who is, of course, the Saskatchewan Rough Rider who died in this collision, was driving the vehicle that was going the wrong way, traveling northbound in the southbound lane. Also, that vehicle is the one where alcohol and cannabis was located inside the vehicle. Now, at this point, there still is no evidence that has been released that suggests that it is alcohol and or cannabis that caused the accident. Found in the vehicle, yes, but at this point, no evidence to say that caused the accident. We do know that his vehicle was traveling the wrong way. Again, traveling northbound, but in the southbound lane. The other male identified as a 22-year-old man from Regina. His family have been notified. The family of Jaden Dahlke have been notified, and the investigation continues along with the Saskatchewan RCMP collision reconstructionist team. So they will be doing a complete collision reconstruction, which will help them understand much more significantly things like speeds, the actual location of the accident, and other information. That, along with the autopsies and toxicology, will give a clear picture as to what actually happened in this tragic collision. The Green Zone will have more on this afternoon, and our news team will be live at the media conference being held at the RCMP headquarters here in the next 5 minutes. Thanks for joining us today. We will be back again bright and early tomorrow morning, and I hope you will join us. It starts up at 8:30 right here on 980 CJME and 650 CKOM.
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11: It's 5:30 this morning. Fresh info from police in that deadly crash involving a rider. We hear from the team's president.
12: It doesn't change anything. We lost a member of our organization, a beloved teammate.
11: Canada is once again in the crosshairs of President Donald Trump.
13: It just seems he loves the sound of the word tariffs.
11: And the new destination you can fly soon to from Regina. Partly sunny, hazy, 26 the expected high today. Right now in downtown Regina, cloudy at 11.
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11: Tuesday morning, and our top story continues to be that deadly crash involving a Rough Rider. We have new information and reaction for you this morning. We begin with the latest details from Mounties. What led up to that deadly crash killing a 22-year-old man along with Riders linebacker Jaden Dahlke? Police say Dahlke was driving down the wrong side of Highway 11 when he crashed into another SUV. Cannabis and alcohol were both found in Dahlke's vehicle. On 80 CJME's Jillian Massey was just at RCMP headquarters.
14: There's a lot of people hurting right now. There are two people who are deceased.
15: Mandy Meyer with RCMP says officers did get a call about a silver SUV that drove off from a business in Lumsden, alleging the driver didn't pay for gas. She says investigators determined the SUV was one Dahlke was driving. Shortly after, RCMP says Dahlke was driving down the wrong side of the road when crashing and killing 22-year-old Bhishma Rashia Guru.
14: All parties in this collision are deceased. There'll be no court process.
15: Meyer says she didn't have any information on how much alcohol and cannabis was in Dahlke's vehicle. At RCMP headquarters, Jillian Massey, 980 CJME.
11: Mounties were busy giving that update, and the riders were busy on the field, not knowing what new details were coming to light at the same time. The 980 CJME Green Zone rider reporter Britton Gray reports, to them, they're remembering one of their lost family members.
16: He was so excited to get back. He missed all of us during the bye week and just wanted to see all his boys again, and he was just excited to see everybody.
0: Riders linebacker Nick Weig spoke to Jaden Dahlke on the phone just hours before the crash that killed him and another driver.
16: The last thing I ever said was him that I loved him, so I think that's something I'll always be able to take solace in, at least.
0: The players will now try to balance mourning his loss while trying to remain focused on the goal this week. Mosaic Stadium, Britton Gray, 980 CJME.
11: The Riders president and CEO Craig Reynolds was asked on the sidelines about the alcohol and cannabis found in Dahlke's SUV.
17: Here in our organization, it's been tough 24 hours for our team, and no, this doesn't change anything. It's just a really unfortunate tragedy.
11: Reynolds says Dahlke had no issues with alcohol before the crash, to his knowledge. 980 CJME's Mia Holowaychuk brings us the latest comments from the team's GM.
18: Jeremy O'Day says the impact Jaden Dahlke left on the team goes far beyond the football field.
19: Always just a pleasure to be around, someone that loved what he was doing, loved the game of football, loved his teammates.
18: O'Day says on the field, he was tough, reliable, and accountable, and never wanted to let anyone down. The Riders are expected to honor Dalkey with a pregame tribute this week and will wear his initials on their helmets. Mia Holowaychuk, 980 CJME.
11: Now, GoFundMe for Bhishma Rashiaguru is now raised more than $77,000. He was the 22-year-old man also killed in this crash. He came to Canada 4 years ago. His parents are in India. They're raising that money to bring him back home. Mayor Chad Bashinsky says he was deeply saddened to hear about his sudden death in the crash and sends his condolences. We can tell you this morning Highway 1 is open again just east of Maple Creek, according to the Highway Hotline, but there's no update from Mounties after what they described as a serious crash yesterday afternoon there. We do know about even more deadly crashes in our province. A semi rolled on Highway 1 just east of Chaplin, killing the driver. As well, two men died south of Saskatoon after police say a car and motorcycle hit in the RM of Rudy. CJME News Time is 5:34. The other big story we're following this morning, new tariffs from President Donald Trump. Trump just signed a brand new order slapping 50% tariffs on a wide array of goods ranging from hockey sticks to wine, construction materials, clothing, and electronics. It starts in 30 days. He claims it's because Canada has unfairly discriminated against things like American autos, alcohol, and dairy products. Premier Scott Moe says this will drive up prices and kill jobs on both sides of the border. Prime Minister Mark Carney condemns the new round of tariffs as well. He says Canada has already withdrawn many retaliatory tariffs. Federal conservatives say Trump is wrong to target Canada's workers, but they also criticize Carney for failing to secure a trade deal over the past year. Premiers, by the way, begin a three-day meeting together today in PEI. They'll meet with Indigenous leaders today and then with the Prime Minister tomorrow. This renewed tariff threat from President Trump is now expected to be a big topic, along with cutting down internal trade barriers and major infrastructure projects. A 980 CJME business analyst Paul Martin says this new shot from the U.S. president could be aimed at his own foot.
20: I'm always finding it curious that he loves the tariffs as much as they do, because it really is an imposition of a tax on Americans. It sounds like it's an attack on Canada, but it's actually the Americans who consumer gets to pay for it.
11: He thinks when it comes to the impact of this new trade attack, he says it could prove to be more bark than bite. In case you missed it, Regina's airport has a new destination. WestJet just announced a weekly nonstop flight to Mexico's San Jose del Cabo, beginning in December. Online misinformation is impacting the search around Calgary for a boy with autism. Police say altered images and videos created with AI are being shared online and take away resources needed to find the boy. The 11-year-old is nonverbal and was last seen at his care home in Calgary's North End last week. And the odds are 1 in 15 million. A 34-year-old woman in Australia just delivered identical quadruplets. The doctor who took care of the mom during pregnancy is Alexa Bendall, saying she's honored to be a part of the miracle births.
21: It's just such a lovely present and such an honor. And I can't thank the family enough. I'm very happy that they'll have a little Alexa in their family forevermore.
11: The mom named one of the girls after the doctor. The latest local news is as close as your phone. Check out CJME.com, Regina's homepage for news. 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CJME Market Watch in early morning trading. A loonie right now is at 71.11 cents U.S. Oil's up 82 cents to $83.30 U.S. a barrel. Last close, the TSX, it was down 303 points at 34,960. The Dow Jones was down 307 points at 51,839. CJME News Time is 5:37.
0: CJME weather today, a mix of sun and cloud, and perhaps again this morning, a little hazy. We're going to have 26 degrees coming our way. Just a few clouds tonight, a low of 13. And get ready for the heat tomorrow. Mostly sunny, 29, 31 Thursday. And every day after and into the coming weekend, 30 or greater. Even seeing temperatures of 33 in a few days from now. Right now, 11 in both Saskatoon and Swift Current. Weyburn Estevan, 11 degrees. Yorkton at 12. Moose Jaw right now is sunny with a few clouds, some haze too. It's 11 degrees here in Regina. Similar sky for us. Window to the northwest at 10 and 11 degrees now as we turn to CJME Sports with Kevin.
11: We're continuing to follow the deadly crash that took the life of Rough Rider Jaden Dalkey. The Green Zone's Jamie Nye this morning is weighing in on it all.
22: Well, a difficult story got even more difficult for the Saskatchewan Rough Riders
0: and their fans as the more information came out from the RCMP on the details of the crash that killed not only Jaden Dalkey, but 22-year-old Bhishma Rajaguru. And it's going to be a hard story to navigate as you hear alcohol and cannabis found in Dalkey's SUV, although there's no toxicology report yet to confirm.

0: Cup winning team. Nearly 2 million people greeted the squad through the streets of Madrid after their 1-0 win over Argentina. Catch the Green Zone from 2 to 6 this afternoon on 980 CJME. I'm Kevin Martell.
1: Thank you, Kevin. Now Sarah Mills in the Mills Minute.
2: World Cup 2026 is in the books, and one that will be remembered. Not for the football, and there really was some sublime soccer played. It will be remembered for overpriced tickets, gouging of fans from hotels to trains, unnecessary hydration breaks, inconsistent application of rules, and of course a president who stepped in to stop a red card suspension. FIFA president Gianni Infantino has a lot to answer for. He's made a mockery of Pelé's beautiful game. Under his watch, it's become a never-ending cash grab. His role is to promote and elevate the sport, not himself, and then, of course, how it's all become so political. And now he's floating the idea of a 64-team World Cup, where the gap between the very best and not so great will only further be highlighted. No wonder after decades of following, my dad is abandoning it all. This World Cup will be remembered for how it wasn't about the fans. I'm Sarah Mills.
1: CJME weather. Well, a mix of shadow cloud today, and the morning may start a little hazy. It appears a little hazy out the window here in downtown Regina. 26 for our high, and just a few clouds tonight, a low of 13. We're going to cook up to 29 in the sun tomorrow and 31 on Thursday. And coming up on the weekend, temperatures 30 to 33. For daytime highs. Right now, 11 in Moose Jaw. Sunny with a few clouds in Regina. Some haze. Northwest wind at 10. It's 11 degrees now.
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to play this. And it was 9 years ago today, the street heart frontman from Nokomis, Saskatchewan, Kenny Shields, passed away from a heart attack. Heart condition, quite frankly, it was heart-related. He was 69 years old. Well, what a career, right? Spanning more than 50 years, multiple platinum albums, Juno Awards, making Canada, making Saskatchewan proud. I know just before he passed, Streetheart had plans to hit the road to celebrate their 40th anniversary. And he had such a unique sounding vocal range, right? Man, the hits. What Kind of Love Is This? Here Comes the Night. Want to just play for you there, the cover of the Stones, Action, Hollywood.

0: So many great hits. Such a great voice. And as we know, Street Art, they come through here at least once or twice a year and continue with the hits. But hey, you can't replace Kenny Shields. What a voice that guy had. But here we are, Tuesday morning. And in the coming days, it's going to get real hot, folks. Again, by the weekend, we're going to be sitting in 30-plus temperatures. I see a 33 on the weekend forecast. Things are literally heating up across the country. Weather experts now say a super El Nino weather phenomenon is now underway. And for us, it means warmer summer, warmer fall, and could it be a warmer winter, too? We haven't seen such a thing in 80 years like this, according to some of the weather experts of Environment Canada, the way this is starting to shape up here. So we'll see. But yeah, about a month ago, we were wondering if summer would show up, and now it's going to be cooking here right along. This morning, of course, the entire province, and I think country right now, talking about the accident from the weekend, which now we know GoFundMe created for 22-year-old Bhishma Raju Guru has reached over $77,000, and police, of course, having confirmed that Rough Rider Jaden Dulkey caused the accident by driving the wrong way down the highway. He also had alcohol and weed in the car and had gassed and dashed minutes before the collision. The toxicology report has not yet been released, though, and plenty more reaction and facts of what actually happened are coming up throughout the morning here, including reaction from some of the Saskatchewan Rough Riders who said yesterday that they had spoken to Jaden on the phone prior to the accident as he was driving back to Regina from Leduc. I'll give you some of the players' reaction and what the RCMP said throughout the morning here, too. Last night, I barbecued, mosquitoes, yeah, my backyard, not swarming, but man, you can't go out anywhere right now without a mosquito bothering you, it seems. And I've got several welts that I can't stop itching from the weekend still, so I would be welcome to any suggestions. How do you stop itching? Any suggestions, shoot me a text, 1-877-300-7275. After bite, someone suggested that for me. Didn't seem to work. There's probably a home remedy or two out there. 1-877-300-7275. To stop your kids. If you got little ones, they don't stop scratching. And pretty soon you see the blood. It's just awful right now with mosquitoes. We're going to camp soon at Cypress Hills. It's our favorite year after year because we always go there, never seem bothered by mosquitoes or flies, as bad as they may seem elsewhere in the SAS Park system. I'm hoping the same is true this year, that Cypress Hills will be without mosquitoes, even though they seem to have invaded everywhere. I don't know. Some people have told me that, well, Cypress Hills, higher elevation, that's why the mosquitoes and flies aren't as bad. I've believed it for the last 5 or 6 years we've gone there. I'll let you know after coming back from Cypress Hills in due time whether or not that's the story there this year. Hey, I want to give a shout out to the Volleyball Canada athletes who are all here in Regina for the Canada Cup over the Real District. Many of them here with their family and friends. They're busy filling up our hotels, shopping a little, visiting restaurants. Hope you're having a good time there. And a reminder for you after you're done playing volleyball, or even if you are looking for something to do tonight that's a little unique, don't forget this might be the last RCMP sunset ceremony of the summer over at Depot at 6 o'clock tonight. It's Military Appreciation Night. Yeah, I think this is the last one. I'll double check on their website. But yeah, sunset ceremony tonight. Gates open at 5:30. It starts at 6. Take your lawn chairs. What else is happening locally here? Oh, WestJet announcing they're going to add a new direct flight from Regina to Mexico effective the middle of December. Yeah, we're getting a weekly flight to San Jose del Cabo starting December 14th. I got an email yesterday about this one, too, from WestJet saying if I book now, I could save up to 20%. Yeah, it does seem a little early promoting a new direct flight that isn't till the winter. But, hey, I think they're looking for good PR. Remember, we're just days away from a possible WestJet strike there, right, with flight attendants going out. I think effective August 2nd they could if they don't get a deal. CJME weather right now. Bit hazy out the window in downtown Regina. A mix of sun and cloud. We're going to be 26 today. With only a few clouds tonight, low 13. Tomorrow, the heat begins. Sunny and 29, creeping up to 31 Thursday and staying above 30 Friday and into the coming weekend, too. 11 degrees in Moose Jaw. Regina with some sunshine and a few clouds, a bit hazy. And northwest wind at 10. It is now 11 degrees.
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4: Our early explorers became legendary for mapping rivers, and this kind of work still exists. You see, a few million years ago, far underground, things kind of like rivers flowed that carried valuable minerals. But these pseudo-rivers did not just flow north and south or east and west, they also flowed up and down. So mapping them is hard because you can't see the rivers and they have a third dimension. This is where seismic surveys become critical in mining. Seismic surveys use vibrations to create sound waves. The waves shoot down through the ground and reflect back up in a distorted pattern because of the various layers that they hit underground. The computers read these reflections and build 3D maps from them. Maps of not only the types of rock, but also the old mineral-rich rivers that became deposits and some major caverns or flaws in the deposit. And Nutrien did some seismic surveys just west of Saskatoon recently. I'm Eric Anderson from CIMSA.
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1: 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What's it going to be like today? Especially now that summer is here. We have the same question because we live here too. 980 CJME has the official forecast for laying in the sun. Talking about the stories you're talking about. 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

0: Boy, I just saw an image of 2 million people cheering Spain's return. The streets of Madrid were just jam-packed with fans. 2 million. Like, we have witnessed many a Grey Cup party celebration here and down Albert Street. But can you imagine 2 million people? Oh, my goodness. It looks crazy, the celebrations there. But, hey, Spain did it. Boy, yesterday sure sucked. I'll be very frank with you. It just continued to get more complicated yesterday with details coming out that were actually verified from authorities in this crash. Those details forthcoming aren't necessarily easy to hear about a beloved Saskatchewan Rough Rider either. But the facts are this morning, Mounties say Saskatchewan Rough Rider captain Jaden Dahlke was driving on the wrong side of the highway with alcohol and cannabis in his SUV when his vehicle crashed into another, killing himself and a second driver, who was 22-year-old Bhishma Rajaguru from Regina. And police later said Dahlke reportedly left a gas station with unpaid fuel before the crash. They say they received that call just before 8:30 Saturday evening about the gas and dash from a Lumsden business. And, hey, we still have to wait for the toxicology report, too, and actually you have to hope it'll be shared. More on that shortly, as a matter of fact. But just to bring you totally up to date with how the day unfolded Monday, we'll start yesterday morning at practice. There was this practice before the RCMP news release with updated details. And at practice, Jeremy O'Day, he was talking about Dahlke and how difficult it was for the club behind the scenes.
1: It's been difficult. Our special teams coordinator that works with Jaden every single day is, you know, feels like it's one of his sons. And he's just a great human being, and it's a sad day for sure.
0: Not even 40 minutes later, the RCMP release came out about Dahlke's SUV colliding with the other vehicle going into the wrong direction and the cannabis alcohol found in the SUV Dahlke was driving. And after that came out, the riders had an impromptu news conference with CEO Craig Reynolds.
2: Yeah, first, my condolences to Jaden's family, and obviously the other victim's family. Is a terrible tragedy. Obviously we didn't have a lot of information. We still don't have a lot of information. That's new information that we just received when you received it as well. So it's just an unfortunate tragedy, and we're really sorry for both victims.
3: Does this change anything, Craig?
2: No, it doesn't change anything. We lost a member of our organization, a beloved teammate, somebody that meant a lot to us here in our organization. It's been tough 24 hours for our team. And no, this doesn't change anything. It's just a really unfortunate tragedy involving, now we know, two people.
0: Now, toxicology reports are not in yet. RCMP told us yesterday we may never know, and here's why.
4: You know what? Because there are no parties that remain living in this case, I don't know if we will provide any further updates at this time. Obviously, that will be part of ongoing conversations with investigators, et cetera, et cetera. But because there will be no court process, again, the next answers may be the result of an Access to Information Act request to get more details, because there won't be that publicly available process to get information from.
0: RCMP's Mandy Meyer there. I would hope, you would think, because it's a high-profile case, the results of the toxicology report would be important to share. There are already people angry, making the leap in judgment on whether he was drunk, high, or both. We don't know. We just don't know. But I think with a high-profile case like this one, you would think we would get that information inevitably. And I heard Evan Bray on the Green Zone yesterday with Jamie Nye, former police chief. He should know. He said, you know, getting a toxicology report only takes maybe a couple of days at best. So the information will be there. And I hope we get that information. But man, again, this week, here's where it becomes a delicate balance now. I think the riders, you know, originally probably plan to pay tribute to Dahlke on Thursday night. And how they do that now probably is something they're going to have a heavy discussion about. The Green and White are certainly entitled to grieve, as they have been, and say all the things they've said of their teammate. But now the tributes become a little more delicate, because part of the discussion now is the impact of what might be impaired driving. But again, we don't know. That toxicology report becoming public would help. But there are plenty of Rider fans, and of course non-Rider fans, who are all too familiar with the consequences of impaired driving and don't necessarily feel
5: the outpouring of support and condolences we were hearing immediately after the accident yesterday for Dahlke, but it's going to be difficult. And of course, many want to also to honor Bhishma Rajaguru in some way. I don't doubt the riders will on Thursday evening. I think they'll find a way to do both. I don't know. I just have that feeling, though, but and they should. CJME News time now is 5:58.
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10: It's 6 o'clock this morning. Fresh info from police in that deadly crash involving a rider. We hear from the team's president.
2: Doesn't change anything. We lost a member of our organization, a beloved teammate.
10: Canada is once again in the crosshairs of President Trump.
11: It just seems he loves the sound of the word tariffs.
10: And the new destination you can soon fly to from Regina. Partly sunny, hazy, 26 the expected high today. Right now in downtown Regina, a few clouds, 11 degrees.
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10: Tuesday morning, and our top story continues to be a deadly crash involving a Rough Rider. We have new information and reaction for you this morning. We begin with the latest details from Mounties. What led up to that deadly crash, killing a 22-year-old man along with Riders linebacker Jaden Dahlke? Police say Dahlke was driving down the wrong side of Highway 11 when he crashed into that other SUV. Cannabis and alcohol were both found in Dahlke's vehicle. 980 CJME's Jillian Massey was just at RCMP headquarters.
4: There's a lot of people hurting right now. There are two people who are deceased.
12: Mandy Meyer with RCMP says officers did get a call about a silver SUV that drove off from a business in Lumsden, alleging the driver didn't pay for gas. She says investigators determined the SUV was one Dahlke was driving. Shortly after, RCMP says Dahlke was driving down the wrong side of the road when crashing and killing 22-year-old Bhishma Rajaguru.
4: All parties in this collision are deceased. There'll be no court process.
12: Meyer says she didn't have any information on how much alcohol and cannabis was in Dahlke's vehicle. At RCMP headquarters, Jillian Massey, 980, CJME.
10: Mounties were busy giving that update, and the riders were busy on the field, not knowing what new details were coming to light at that same time. The 980 CJME Green Zone rider reporter Britton Gray reports to them they're remembering one of their lost family members.
13: He was so excited to get back. He missed all of us during the bye week and just wanted to see all his boys again, and he was just excited to see everybody.
14: Riders linebacker Nick Week spoke to Jaden Dahlke on the phone just hours before the crash that killed him and another driver.
13: The last thing I ever said was him that I loved him, so yeah, I think that's something I'll always be able to take solace in, at least.
14: The players will now try to balance mourning his loss while trying to remain focused on the goal this week. Amalzaic Stadium, Britton Gray, 980 CJME.
10: Riders President and CEO Craig Reynolds was asked on the sidelines about the alcohol and cannabis found in Dahlke's SUV.
2: Here in our organization, it's been tough 24 hours for our team, and no, this doesn't change anything. It's just a really unfortunate tragedy.
10: Reynolds says Dahlke had no issues with alcohol before the crash, to his knowledge. 980 CJME's Michal Owejcuk brings us the latest comments from the team's GM.
15: Jeremy O'Day says the impact Jaden Dahlke left on the team goes far beyond the football field.
16: Always just a pleasure to be around. Someone that loved what he was doing, loved the game of football, loved his teammates.
15: O'Day says on the field, he was tough, reliable, and accountable, and never wanted to let anyone down. The Riders are expected to honor Dahlke with a pregame tribute this week and will wear his initials on their helmets. Mia Holloway-Chuck, 980 CJME.
10: The GoFundMe for Bhishma Rashiaguru has now raised more than $77,000. He came to Canada 4 years ago. His parents are in India. They're raising money to bring him home. Mayor Chad Bushinsky says he was deeply saddened to hear about his sudden death in the crash and sends his condolences. We can tell you this morning, Highway 1 is open again just east of Maple Creek, according to the Highway Hotline. But there's no update for Mounties after what they described as a serious crash yesterday afternoon. We do know about even more deadly crashes in our province. A semi rolled on Highway 1 just east of Chaplin, killing the driver. As well, two men died south of Saskatoon after police say a car and motorcycle hit in the RM of Rudy. CJME News time is 6:04. The other big story we're following for you this morning, new tariffs from President Donald Trump. Trump just signed a brand new order slapping 50% tariffs on a wide array of goods ranging from hockey sticks to wine, construction materials, clothing, and electronics. That starts in 30 days. Trump claims it's because Canada has unfairly discriminated against things like American autos, alcohol, and dairy products. Premier Scott Moe says this will drive up prices and kill jobs on both sides of the border. Prime Minister Mark Carney condemns the new rounds of tariffs. He says Canada's already withdrawn many retaliatory tariffs. Federal conservatives say Trump is wrong to target Canada's workers, but they also criticize Carney for failing to secure a trade deal over the past year. Premiers, by the way, begin a three-day meeting together today in PEI. They'll meet with Indigenous leaders today and then with the Prime Minister tomorrow. This renewed tariff threat from President Trump is now expected to be a big topic. 980 CJME business analyst Paul Martin says this new shot from the U.S. president could be aimed at his own foot.
17: I'm always finding it curious that he loves the tariffs as much as they do, because it really is an imposition of a tax on Americans. It sounds like it's an attack on Canada, but it's actually the Americans who consumer gets to pay for it.
10: He thinks when it comes to the impact of this new trade attack, he says it could prove to be more bark than bite. In case you missed it, Regina's airport has a new destination. WestJet just announced a weekly nonstop flight to Mexico's San Jose del Cabo beginning in December. Online misinformation is impacting the search around Calgary for a boy with autism. Police say altered images and videos created with AI are being shared online and take away resources needed to find the boy. The 11-year-old is nonverbal and was last seen at his care home in Calgary's North End last week. And the odds are 1 in 15 million. A 34-year-old woman in Australia just delivered identical quadruplets. Doctor who took care of the mom during pregnancy is Alexa Bendall, saying she's honored to be part of this miracle births.
18: It's just such a lovely present, and such an honor. And I can't thank the family enough. I'm very happy that they'll have a little Alexa in their family forevermore.
10: Yeah, the mom named one of the girls after the doctor. The latest local news is as close as your phone. Check out CJME.com, Regina's homepage for news. CJME News time is 6:06. CJME Market Watch in early morning trading. The loonie right now is at 71.08 cents U.S. Oil's up $1.24 to $83.72 U.S. a barrel. Last close, the TSX, it was down 303 points at 34,960. The Dow Jones, it was down 307 points at 51,839. CJME News time is 6:07.
0: CJME weather now. Well, it's a little hazy again out there this morning. We're going to be a bit of a mixture of sun and cloud throughout the day, but still pretty pleasant. 26, hardly any wind at all today. And just a few clouds tonight, a low of 13. We'll be starting to turn into a very Very hot few days as of tomorrow, 29, and then 31 Thursday, and every day after into the coming weekend is going to be 30 or greater. So some will love the heat, some will be complaining it's going to be too hot. Saskatoon and Swift Current are both 12. Right now, Weber and Estevan, 11. Yorkton at 12 degrees, and in Moose Jaw, it's partly sunny at 11. Here in Regina, a few clouds, some sunshine, a bit of haze, too. It's a northwest wind at 10 and 12 degrees. 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
10: A difficult room to be in, but the right room to be in for something like that. That is how Riders head coach Corey Mace described the tough day it was when he broke the news of Jaden Dahlke's passing to the team. Now, the comments were made before any of the new information came out from Mounties about Dahlke allegedly not paying for gas before driving down the wrong side of Highway 11 in that crash with alcohol and cannabis found in his vehicle. Riders president and CEO Craig Reynolds says that changes nothing for them. They still lost a beloved teammate. There's no movement for Canada. The men's soccer team stays at 30th in the latest FIFA World Rankings, despite reaching the knockout stage of the World Cup for the Canadians. This morning, the Green Zone Streaming Eye thinks it is refreshing how some athletes are actually speaking their minds lately.
19: I hope this is a trend in sports that we're getting a lot more honesty from Rory McIlroy, putting Bryson DeChambeau a bit on blast on Saturday. That was refreshing. And Connor Bedard, his news conference about his $15 million a year contract, he was just blunt. He's like, yeah, it's kind of cool. I get paid a lot of money now. I accept that this is it's a pretty cool deal. Usually players don't want to talk about how much money they make, but Connor Bedard was cool with it. I'd be cool with talking about making $15 million per season too. If I was Connor Bedard, we'll see what he can do in the next 5 years with that money. It's time to start winning some hockey games, I'd say.
10: And in the WNBA, the Toronto Tempo lost to the Las Vegas Aces 109-83. The Tempo have lost three straight and seven of their last eight. Catch the Green Zone from 2 to 6 this afternoon on 980 CJME. I'm Kevin Martell.
0: Thank you, Kevin. Now Murray Wood in the Wood File.
20: There are a lot of feelings around the death of Saskatchewan Roughrider Jaden Dahlke in the weekend, and one of them is anger. I refer, of course, to the crash on Highway 11 that killed Dahlke and a 22-year-old man from India living in Regina, Bhishma Rajaguru. Dahlke was in the wrong lane. There was alcohol and cannabis found in his vehicle. It isn't known yet, though, if there were any intoxicants in his body. And RCMP say they may not ever release that information, meaning some people will form their own conclusions based on what they consider logical assumptions, which aren't the same as facts. What began as a natural outpouring of grief and sympathy for Dahlke, his family, and teammates is now tempered by questions. Was he impaired? Why was he driving the wrong way? Rider management, coaches, and teammates eulogized Dahlke yesterday. Should they still? How should this be handled at Thursday's game? Sorrow and blame can be difficult emotions to reconcile. I'm Murray Wood.
0: CJME weather, well, 26 for a high today, and a mixture of sun and clouds. Morning haze, though, just like yesterday. It's a little hazy out the window here in downtown Regina. Just a few clouds tonight, a low of 13, and tomorrow hot, 29 in the sun, up to 31 Thursday, and staying there. The old thermometer is going to be in the 30s this coming weekend, too. 11 now in Moose Jaw, Regina. Mix of sun and cloud, northwest wind at 10. It's 12 degrees.
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0: farming community will be gathering the next few days outside of Lanark in Saskatchewan. Ag in Motion is back on the prairies, kicking off this morning, running till Thursday. And Rob O'Connor, the show's director, says, man, there is a lot of exciting things to see at this year's show.
1: One thing that's getting a lot of attention right now is the new drone spray technology. The accuracy of these things is phenomenal.
0: Yeah, that is very cool technology. And they're so ginormous, those drones, too, but to see them in person. Anyhow, Ag in Motion, if you're headed that way, the same forecast kind of sticks. It's going to get hot over the next few days. And having been to Ag in Motion a few times in previous years, it's a little toasty at times. So sunscreen accordingly. Well, Monday, President Donald Trump imposed 50% tariffs on more Canadian goods, declaring that Canada is unfairly discriminated against American autos, alcohol, and dairy products. Yes, he launched these tariffs now, these new ones, under something called Section 338 of a 1930 Trade Act clause that even some Democratic lawmakers had last year proposed repealing because they feared this might happen. Section 338 in U.S. trade law is, in fact, so obscure it's never been used to impose tariffs in its 96 years of existence. So it's almost certain to be struck down in a court of law. But yeah, these new tariffs would affect items like wine, milk, cement, hockey sticks, plywood, even Christmas ornaments. Even Christmas ornaments. Well, my friends over there at Sticks and Doodles might be a little annoyed by this one here. My goodness. We've got 30 days to respond to what Trump is calling unfair trade practices Canada is using. He's pointing to the booze ban and the supply managed dairy sector, along with reciprocal tariffs on auto parts, of which Flavio Volpe, president of the Automotive Parts Manufacturers Association, says he's not worried. Keep calm.
2: We just have to decide how we want to be as a country and how we want to be as negotiators here. I, for one, our industry was very happy that the Canadian government responded and put into place these counter tariffs and then put into place these remissions programs for the companies that are invested here, because keeping people buying parts and keeping people employed. And I expect we're going to see a lot more of this as we get closer to trade peace.
0: These new 50% tariffs would exclude energy products, potash, fish, critical minerals, but they do include goods that had already been protected from import taxes by CUSMA, which is still in play but up for review, right? Could these tariffs escalate into a wider trade war as Canada seeks to defend its economy? Well, Ontario Premier Doug Ford sees a possible showdown. In fact, he said, quote, if these tariffs proceed, Canada should respond tariff for tariff, dollar for dollar. Premier Scott Moe said on social media, the United States' latest tariff threats against Canada are unjustified and will drive up prices and kill jobs on both sides of the border. And he went on to say the tariffs don't take effect for 30 days, and the U.S. has backed away from their most severe tariff threats in the past, so who knows. All premiers will meet this week and be in the same room together, even on Thursday with the Prime Minister, so it'll be a hot topic, I'm sure. But it's quite likely a political play by Trump, too, as he's trying to force Canada to get to the table now, right? He wants a deal. He wants to win badly, given he's 4 months away from midterms where Republicans fear big losses. And this is also coming at a time where Trump is a little angry, right, about his polling numbers, along with the war he can't seem to get out of right now. And seemingly he wants to double down on tariffs instead. So it certainly kind of feels like Trump's waging war again with Canada. We've been here before, right? What are you thinking? How do you feel the prime minister should take a stand here? Stand firm? Should he react immediately? Should he give in? The issue may not even last. It can be fought in court, where legally it seems Trump would likely lose. Plenty of economists wonder aloud how Trump believes he can oppose these new tariffs when his own Supreme Court told him back in February he didn't have the authority to unilaterally impose tariffs. But we'll see how it goes from here. CJME News Time now is 6:18. Mix of sun and cloud today, morning haze. Yeah, we got that right now by the looks of it outside. 26 the high today and only a few clouds tonight. Low of 13, hardly any wind at all today. I don't see any rain in the forecast. Not yet, anyhow. Tomorrow mostly sunny and 21, 9. 31 on Thursday. And the coming weekend looks like it's going to be hot, stinking hot. 30 to 33 for daytime highs. 11 right now in Moose Jaw. And here in Regina, sunny with a few clouds, wind out of the northwest at 10. It's now 12 degrees. The CJME weather update, the weather guarantee for Windsor Plywood and DeHaar Hair Restoration. I'd said 23 yesterday, was 25. Got to be off by three or more. I came close, but instead I've added 25. $275 jackpot now. And randomly chosen from those who entered CJME.com, Michael Hatch in Weyburn. You could win it all if I'm off by three or more today on a guaranteed high of 26. I'll let you know tomorrow, Michael, if you're the winner.
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0: Yeah, I think maybe with the flight attendant strike looming in a few days from now, as early as August 2nd, WestJet announcing yesterday, hoping to get a little good PR about this new destination out of Regina starting mid-December, a direct flight to San Jose del Cabo. A few more weeks from now, you're expected to hear about a few other flights that will be direct out of YQR. But, hey, a lot of people like to plan in advance, and when they made that announcement, they also said you can save up to 20% too. So you probably got an email. That's how I know that. I got one yesterday too. This morning, many still talking about that accident from the weekend. And police have confirmed the Rough Rider Jaden Dahlke caused the accident by driving the wrong way down the highway. He also had alcohol and weed in the car and had gassed and dashed minutes before the collision. The toxicology report has not yet been released, though. Plenty more reaction of facts of what actually happened throughout the morning here, including from his teammates. Jaden Dahlke was returning to Regina from his family's home in Leduc, Alberta, and had called a few of them during his eight-hour drive back. And Rider linebacker Nick Weeb said he spoke to Jaden on the phone just hours before the crash that killed him and the other driver.
1: Yeah, obviously. He was so excited to get back. He missed all of us during the bye week and just wanted to see all his boys again. And he was just excited to see everybody. But, I think that's the toughest part is talking to him that close in proximity to obviously what all happened. But I think the one thing that I'll always be able to look back on and kind of smile at, as we told each other, we said we loved each other when we signed off the phone. So the last thing I ever said was him that I loved him. So, I think that's something I'll always be able to take solace in, at least.
0: Certainly the Riders are going to have to balance mourning his loss while trying to remain focused on the goal this week to host Edmonton Thursday and win. And likely they'll be wanting to win for Jaden. Some perspective on that from quarterback Trevor Harris.
2: And ultimately, like, you have to push on. It's not what we want to do. Obviously you want to mourn and shut down and all that. But ultimately, like, what would Jaden do? And I've seen that dude bike home from a knee scope. You know, I've seen that dude slam his helmet in game one this year when he broke his hand. It wasn't because his hand, like, it wasn't because he was hurting. He was upset, you know, he wasn't going to get to play football. And a few weeks later, you know, he clubs his hand up and he's playing football. I mean, this dude went over and got images done during a game and came back and finished the game. He's just like a warrior as warrior gets, and to say the least. And so to honor him, I feel like the best thing for us to do is come out here and play our hardest and do everything we can to honor him. And we're surely going to miss him. We love him.
0: Well, the last 24 hours, our emotions have come full circle, though, right? First shock and grief for the loss of a community sports figure, and now there are many who question, how could he be driving the wrong way? Was he intoxicated? How can we feel bad for Dahlke's passing when he seemingly has taken the life of an innocent young man by the name of Bhishma Rajaguru? And I think we can feel for both, right? And honestly, as a parent, I feel for the parents of both. The parents of Bhishma, who are grieving the loss of a young life, and for Jaden's parents, who not only grieve for the loss of their son, but they too. You don't think that those parents are not asking themselves over and over and not sleeping at all, how did this happen? Why did this happen? They feel terrible that their son is gone and taken another life. It's got to be very agonizing for them too. And Bhishma's parents, they're in India and now facing the unimaginable task of getting their son home to bury him. And I know a GoFundMe page has been set up to help. And the gratitude towards the goal has been outstanding. I think it's well over $77,000. That'll go a long way in helping that family, too. But I don't doubt there are a lot of people who posted tributes yesterday before all the facts were in. Will acknowledge there was another individual killed here, and he, too, must be grieved for and honored just the same. Yes, there was alcohol and cannabis in Dahlke's vehicle, but it isn't known yet if there were any intoxicants in his body. RCMP say they may not ever release that information, which would be horrible, I think, if that's the case, because it leaves too many to assume whether or not he was impaired. I think a lot of people are grappling with the internal struggle, how to feel, wanting to prioritize being sensitive to the feelings of families and friends, while keeping in mind that we have no right to judge what happened because, well, we weren't there. So until that toxicology report comes out, can we just skip the condemning of Jaden, I think, for having alcohol and drugs in the vehicle for now? And for the riders, I think they deserve grace and time to grieve, too. And the organization, no doubt, will be grappling with how delicate the dance is to honor Jaden and Bhishma Thursday evening at the game. Guess we'll find out then. CJME News Time now is 6:28.
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12: It's 6:30 this morning. New details about a deadly crash with a rider emerged. The team response.
13: No, this doesn't change anything. It's just a really unfortunate tragedy.
12: Get ready to pay for everyday items a little bit more. President Trump's at it again. Plus, a security officer had what thrown on them? Partly sunny, hazy, 26 the expected high today. Right now in downtown Regina, cloudy and 12.
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12: There is a lot to get to in our top story this morning, the deadly crash involving a Rough Rider. We're starting with brand new information from Mounties, who say linebacker Jaden Dahlke was driving an SUV down the wrong side of Highway 11 when it hit a vehicle, killing another man. Officers found alcohol and cannabis in Dahlke's vehicle. 980 CJME's Jillian Massey leads us off this morning. She was just at RCMP headquarters.
14: We may never know. Right? We have no one surviving from this collision.
15: Mandy Meyer with RCMP says many answers are still being investigated. What she says the Mounties do know is that a silver SUV Dahlke was driving did pull up to a business in Lumsden shortly before the crash. RCMP alleged that Dahlke drove off from the business without paying for gas.
14: You know what? Because there are no parties that remain living in this case, I don't know if we will provide any further updates at this time.
15: The Mounties say Dahlke struck and killed 22-year-old Bhishma Rashiaguru driving down the wrong side of the road shortly after. At RCMP headquarters, Jillian Massey, 980, CJME.
12: As that new information was coming in from Mounties, about the same time the Rough Riders were on the field back at practice, unaware of the new details in this case, the 980 CJME Green Zone rider reporter Britton Gray tells us the riders were busy remembering one of their own.
16: Head coach Corey Mace admits it was a tough day when he broke the news of Dahlke's death to the team.
17: We've been preaching a lot of empathy, everybody be themselves. It was a difficult room to be in, but honestly, I think the right people to be around for something like that.
16: May says Dahlke always did things the hard way throughout his football career. He says it's not an easy thing to move on from, but knows Dahlke would want this team focusing on preparing for the Elks this week. At Mosaic Stadium, Britton Gray, 980 CJME.
12: Riders CEO and President Craig Reynolds says the team found out these new details from police the same time as everyone else. He says Dahlke had no previous charges or issues related to alcohol.
10: Doesn't change anything. We lost a member of our organization, a beloved teammate, somebody that meant a lot to us.
12: We also just heard from the Riders' general manager, 980 CJME's Mihal Wechuk, has that angle.
18: Jeremy O'Day says Riders, players, and staff are leaning on each other as they grieve the loss of the team's captain.
19: Loved by all his coaches, loved by all our staff. If you've ever had a chance to meet Jaden, you know exactly what I'm talking about.
18: He says Dahlke was admired for his relentless work ethic, love for football, and was always a pleasure to be around. He says the Riders will continue to prepare for this week's game on Thursday because it's what Dahlke would have wanted. I'm Mia Holloway-Chuck, 980 CJME.
12: A tribute and support are pouring in for Bhishma Rashiaraguru. GoFundMe is already up to more than $77,000 for his parents in India to help bring his body back home. Now, he's part of the Regina Music Group, who says on social media, "You will be missed forever." Regina MP Andrew Scheer and Mayor Chad Baczynski also are sharing their condolences. CJME News Time is 6:34. Canada is now left with a new round of tariffs from Donald Trump. Just freshly announced, the U.S. president just signed a new document to bring in 50% tariffs on most Canadian goods in 30 days. The White House says it's punishment for Canada's, quote, discriminatory treatment of American cars, alcohol, and dairy. A list of affected products is wide-ranging, dairy, alcohol, and honey, along with furniture, electronics, construction materials. The administration says Canada and China are the only two nations that retaliated against Trump's previous tariffs and must be held accountable. And to bring these tariffs in after a Supreme Court decision against him earlier this year, President Trump is citing a never-before-used provision of a 1930 trade law which could also face legal challenges. Premier Scott Moe says Trump's tariff threat will kill jobs on both sides of the border. And he says on social media it'll drive up prices. Prime Minister Mark Carney condemns the new round of tariffs. 980 CJME business analyst Paul Martin says this new trade attack could be more bark than bite.
20: I'm not really sure what impact any of this will have. It sounds more like rhetoric than it does anything that's really trade-related.
12: He says the fact that things like potash are excluded speaks volumes.
20: Obviously, he's starting to feel the pinch, too, in some of his key constituencies, that they don't want to see any additional taxes paid by Americans on products that they don't produce domestically in any volume.
12: Martin says this is all just more proof Saskatchewan needs to diversify its trade partners. These new tariffs will certainly be a topic when all premiers meet in PEI. That three-day meeting starts today. They'll meet with Indigenous leaders today and then Prime Minister Carney tomorrow. On the same day Trump announced the new tariffs, America's Canadian ambassador was speaking in Edmonton about how Saskatchewan and Alberta could make the most compelling case to meet the oil needs of the U.S. Pete Hoekstra says the U.S. needs to find 3 to 4 million more barrels of oil per day over the next decade, and Canada is one of the best places to get it. Iran is now meeting with mediators in Pakistan as an interim deal between Iran and the U.S. collapsed. Now, it comes after Iran just attacked a tanker in the Strait of Hormuz, forcing its crew to abandon ship. That came as the U.S. carried out another round of airstrikes, 10 nights in a row now. It is flat out gross. Police say a security officer in Saskatoon got a cup of bodily fluids poured on him. She's now charged with assault. It was part of three security officers said to be assaulted in a span of one day in that city. There's a big deal in the sleep world. Sleep Country Canada is acquiring American sleep retailer Sleep Number in a deal worth about $700 million U.S. Sleep Country says the deal will result in it having more than 800 store locations and becoming the world's second largest sleep retailer. And a lightsaber with Luke Skywalker's severed hand prop from The Empire Strikes Back just sold at auction.
21: Luke, I am the father.
12: It sold for $3.75 million. Heritage Auction says this is the highest price ever for a Star Wars prop. The latest local news is as close as your phone. Check out CJME.com, Regina's homepage for news. CJME News Time is 6:37. CJME Market Watch, an early morning trading. The loonie right now is at 71.04 cents U.S. Oil's up $1.11 to $83.59 U.S. a barrel. Last close, the TSX, it was down 303 points at 34,960. The Dow Jones was down 307 points at 51,839. CJME News Time is 6:37.
0: CJME weather now for Neralta Grain Handling Equipment. It's going to be a bit of a mixture of sun and cloud, a bit hazy this morning before that burns off in a few hours from now. But yeah, the high 26, hardly any wind today, a low of 13 tonight, no rain in the forecast. And tomorrow, mostly sunny and 29, then up to 31 Thursday. And every day after that into the coming weekend, we're going to be 30 or greater. So another hot streak is on the way. Saskatoon and Swift Current are both 13 right now. Weyburn and Estevan are 11, and Yorkton is at 12 degrees. It's a bit cloudy in Moose Jaw, 11 now, and here in Regina, mix of sun and cloud and haze, wind out of the northwest at 10, now 12 degrees as we turn to CJME Sports with Kevin.
12: We're continuing to follow the deadly crash that took the life of Rough Rider Jaden Dahlke. The Green Zone's Jamie Nye this morning is weighing in on it all.
1: Well, a difficult story got even more difficult for the Saskatchewan Rough Riders and their fans as the more information came out from the RCMP on the details of the crash that killed not only Jaden Dahlke, but 22-year-old Bhishma Rajaguru. And it's going to be a hard story to navigate as you hear alcohol and cannabis found in Dahlke's SUV, although there's no toxicology report yet to confirm whether he was intoxicated. And it goes from a deeply tragic story to now a story that is facing a lot more anger for what happened on Saturday night.

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1: World Cup 2026 is in the books, and one that will be remembered. Not for the football, and there really was some sublime soccer played. It will be remembered for overpriced tickets, gouging of fans from hotels to trains, unnecessary hydration breaks, inconsistent application of rules, and of course a president who stepped in to stop a red card suspension. FIFA president Gianni Infantino has a lot to answer for. He's made a mockery of Pelé's beautiful game. Under his watch, it's become a never-ending cash grab. His role is to promote and elevate the sport, not himself, and then, of course, how it's all become so political. And now he's floating the idea of a 64-team World Cup, where the gap between the very best and not so great will only further be highlighted. No wonder after decades of following, my dad is abandoning it all. This World Cup will be remembered for how it wasn't about the fans. I'm Sarah Mills.
0: CJME weather for Prairie Radiator, 26. And mostly sun today with the cloud rolling through. And for a few hours this morning, some haze too. Just a few clouds tonight, a low of 13. And then tomorrow, sunny, 29, up to 31 on Thursday. And hot this weekend too. It's 11 now in Moose Jaw. Regina is a bit hazy. Mix of sun and cloud, northwest wind at 10, 12 degrees now.
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0: Yeah, your backyard. Have you been spending any time back there? Or are the mosquitoes too bad? Or are you busy maybe doing a backyard makeover? I see a lot of piles of dirt and rock from time to time delivered to homes in my neighborhood. Many homeowners start out thinking they're going to do it themselves, but then mid-project realize they might have taken on more than they can handle. And then, of course, that leads to future costs when you have to call a professional in to finish it. But with over 18 years in business, this family-owned and operated Regina-based business, Rapid Lawn Landscaping Solutions, has seen it all, led by Monty Dobson, who joins me now. And Monty, first, glad you're here.
1: Yes, Greg. Thanks for having me on.
0: I hear the low-maintenance trend is huge right now. Is that still the case here, Monty?
1: Yeah, we're definitely seeing a trend towards the low-maintenance side of things. You know, we all run busy lives and everything else. You know, things like artificial turf and rock and mulch beds and

0: you know, anything where they don't have to pick up the lawnmower and do that kind of work is definitely trending right now for sure. We've seen artificial turf sales increase significantly over the last 5 years, especially, and I think it's definitely that maintenance item that that is attracting people towards that.
1: And what do we need to know about picking the right artificial turf?
0: There are many different choices out there. You can go to big box stores and get stuff for really cheap, to be honest, but it's sourced, you know, overseas and not necessarily the highest quality. You know, the brands that we carry generally are built here in either Canada or the U.S. and are high quality and look like actual grass.
1: I have artificial turf, and I got it probably a good 15, 16 years ago. It was expensive. Is it more expensive than it used to be, or has it become more affordable?
0: I would say the cost probably hasn't come down. It still is, I would say, significant compared to, say, sod or other options. However, how we generally position it, if you know, it's a longer-term investment, so if you kind of pay the piper now, factor in that you don't have to have a lawnmower, you don't have to fertilize it, you don't have to water it for 5-10 years down the road. If you factor in all those cost savings, that's kind of offsets the original shock and awe of the first cost.
1: Okay, if someone has a limited budget, Monty, but wants to dramatically improve their curb appeal, where should they spend their money first?
0: I would say backyard living spaces are definitely trending right now. They're wanting to build a backyard retreat. Sometimes just as simple as a paver patio in the backyard or a fire pit to have more of a staycation in the backyard. You know, water features is another one that's trending right now with some water flowing and it's kind of a calming effect. Focusing on the backyard side of things is a nice way to increase the value of your home and also, you know, have fun with friends and family in the backyard.
1: Monty, is there any one landscaping mistake you see homeowners make over and over that ends up costing them time or money?
0: A couple of things. So lots of people think they can do it themselves. Get many calls where people are halfway through their project and they've either messed it up badly and we come in and repair it. And generally that increases the cost significantly because we have to redo it. The other one is just hiring the right contractor. So definitely do research when you're hiring contractors. Check references and backgrounds of what they've done. Make sure they're insured and have workers' compensation and all that kind of stuff too. Because if their mistakes happen, you need to be able to know that you're backed up by some form of guarantee or warranty as well.
1: How important is proper drainage?
0: Drainage is a huge issue we're seeing, especially with the heavy clay soil that we have. Drainage, you know, to the exterior parts of the property is absolutely huge, because if you get water pooling next to your foundation and house, we see a lot of people with, you know, water issues and water coming in the basement and all that. So drainage is a massive consideration when taking on any type of landscape project for sure.
1: Monty Dobson, Rapid Lawn Landscaping Solutions. What is the most dramatic, say, before and after project you've ever worked on?
0: One that does come to mind, we did a yard in Harbor Landing a number of years ago, a single mom with a young family. A family member had some disabilities. So when we went in there, it was basically 6 feet tall of weeds and everything else. We went in and re-landscaped this person's yard, and at the end of it had nice green lush grass in the back and some trees and shrubs and everything else, and the family was actually in tears when they came out their back porch and stood on their deck and looked over their new yard. So that's probably the most touching transformation we've ever done, just with the emotional impact that we had on that family. We actually ended up donating part of that project too, just because of the impact that was seen there.
1: Last but not least, what's one landscaping trend you hope disappears entirely?
0: I would say certain types of rock mulch that are out there, some of these lava rocks and things like that. A lot of them discolor over time and just don't look good over a period of time. That's one I can think of.
1: Is it difficult for your friends to invite you over for a barbecue on a Friday evening because they fear you're going to judge their yard?
0: Sometimes, yes. Yes, for sure. I definitely walk around the yard and they wonder what the heck I'm doing. And usually it's walking up and down and wondering what they can improve on for sure.
1: Perhaps you've helped to improve someone's yard this morning on my show, Monty. Thanks for your time.
0: Thank you, sir.
1: It's Monty Dobson from Rapid Lawn Landscaping Solutions. It's 6:49, now Sean Haney in a Real Ag Minute.
2: President Donald Trump has announced a steep 50% tariff on a broad range of Canadian goods, invoking the rarely used Section 338 of the U.S. Tariff Act. Washington claims the move is a direct retaliation for Canadian trade policies on autos, dairy, and provincial boycotts of American booze, specifically targeting covered items like wine, cement, and even hockey sticks. Crucially for Saskatchewan, our core primary exports escape the dragnet: potash, energy, fish, and critical minerals are explicitly exempt from the new 50% tariff levy. However, Washington confirmed these new duties will apply regardless of whether goods comply with the CUSMA trade pact or not. That's a little bit different than some of the past tariff threats. With the 30-day clock officially ticking down to August 19th, the announcement opens a narrow window for high-stakes diplomatic negotiations before the duties take effect this summer. I'm Sean Haney.
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0: Joining me now, Kevin Martell from the 980 CJME Newsroom. I stepped out to barbecue last night and immediately swatted at a mosquito. And it was just at that moment. We were forecasting maybe the chance of a shower or thunderstorm yesterday, and it kind of rained very lightly for about 30 seconds in my end of town. Did you get any yesterday?
1: Not that I noticed. Yeah. Not that it didn't, but not that I noticed.
0: But the mosquitoes, you say the Thermacell is your answer.
1: That's my go-to. Yeah, yeah. We used it because mosquitoes haven't been atrocious over the last couple of years, at least in our backyard. We haven't had to use it, but a couple of years ago we did. And I thought, wow, I don't know if I've ever had anything that actually kept mosquitoes away, right? It just seems like it's always, you know, you put something on and within 5 minutes they're back at you. But this seemed to work for, and we were probably outside for about an hour, as long as it was, yeah, I guess, burning, you'd call it. But
0: they work well. I hear that over and over. But what works well in stopping me from scratching my itchy mosquito bites? That's what I'm really looking for right now,
1: you
0: Kevin.
1: Like an ointment or something.
0: Yeah, perhaps an ointment. Yes.
1: Take a bath in tomato juice or something.
0: No, thank you. Well, look, we've got lots to cover in the headlines here this morning. Of course, the entire province, I think a lot of the country is still talking about the accident from the weekend. And the latest from the RCMP, we got the rider reaction, then the RCMP. Where do you want to disseminate all of this here?
1: Well, why don't we talk about the details that RCMP released? Because we were kind of on them to, you know, we hadn't heard anything for, you know, quite a while in terms of when you have a deadly crash like this. And it was, I think, around noon or so yesterday that we got some of the details from RCMP. So some of the things we learned in this is that, and I guess you might even call them a little bit shocking, because you had heard a lot from the team about Jaden Dahlke, about how they loved him and that kind of, and then you heard the details for RCMP saying that allegedly he stopped for gas around the Lumsden area but didn't pay. The SUV, silver SUV that he was driving, had stopped for gas and left without paying. It would then drive down the wrong side of Highway 11 and crash into another SUV with a 22-year-old man, killing him. Now, Mounties also say they found alcohol and cannabis in the SUV that Dahlke was driving. Now, toxicology report, was he, you know, impaired to some degree? We don't know those answers yet. Toxicology results are ongoing. But even then, Mounties say we might not get that information. That might not be released publicly. Well, because remember, in this case, nobody's charged. Both the individuals have died, and so there are no charges. So you wouldn't have a normal court process. And I would think that the public, there would be some sort of public interest in whether, you know, he was impaired and to what level,
0: Well, there are far too many people already jumping to the conclusion, oh, he was driving drunk, oh, he was high.
1: Yeah, we don't know that.
0: We don't know that.
1: Yeah, and now they could have been, you know, could have been in his vehicle and he might not have touched them. They just could have been in his vehicle at the time. Answers that we still don't know. These are the facts that we have from RCMP at this time.
0: And so many are grieving on both sides. We have this young man, 22-year-old Bhishma Rajaguru from Regina. That GoFundMe page, last I checked, was well over 77,000. That ought to help his family who want to bring him back to India.
1: Yeah, he's been here for 4 years, and it's obviously not cheap to send a body back home.
0: Yeah, well, I know there are much more details still to come. And some of the Saskatchewan Rough Riders even talking yesterday about how they spoke to Jaden in the vehicle on his drive back. And some of what they said is still to come. I'll share that next hour too. Thank you, Kevin. Kevin Martell from the 980 CJME Newsroom. We got a lot more in the headlines here. Yesterday, President Trump opposed 50% tariffs on more Canadian goods. Kevin will have more on that in just a moment.
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1: It's 7 o'clock this morning. Fresh info from police in that deadly crash involving a rider. We hear from the team's president.
12: 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We lost a member of our organization, a beloved teammate.
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1: 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Partly sunny, hazy, 26 the expected high today. Right now in downtown Regina, cloudy and 12.
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1: Tuesday morning, and our top story continues to be a deadly crash involving a Rough Rider. We have new information and reaction for you this morning. We begin with the latest details from Mounties. What led up to a deadly crash killing a 22-year-old man and Riders linebacker Jaden Dahlke? Police say Dahlke was driving down the wrong side of Highway 11 when he crashed into another SUV. Cannabis and alcohol were both found in Dahlke's vehicle. 980 CJME's Jillian Massey was just at RCMP headquarters.
14: There's a lot of people hurting right now. There are two people who are deceased.
15: Mandy Meyer with RCMP says officers did get a call about a silver SUV that drove off from a business in Lumsden, alleging the driver didn't pay for gas. She says investigators determined the SUV was one Dahlke was driving. Shortly after, RCMP says Dahlke was driving down the wrong side of the road when crashing and killing 22-year-old Bhishma Rashiaguru.
14: All parties in this collision are deceased. There'll be no court process.
15: Meyer says she didn't have any information on how much alcohol and cannabis was in Dahlke's vehicle. At RCMP headquarters, Jillian Massey, 980, CJME.
1: Mounties were busy giving that update, and the riders were busy on the field, not knowing what new details were coming to light at that same time. The 980 CJME Green Zone rider reporter Britton Gray reports to them they're remembering one of their lost family members.
16: He was so excited to get back. He missed all of us during the bye week and just wanted to see all his boys again, and he was just excited to see everybody.
17: Riders linebacker Nick Week spoke to Jaden Dahlke on the phone just hours before the crash that killed him and another driver.
16: The last thing I ever said was him that I loved him, so yeah, I think that's something I'll always be able to take solace in at least.
17: The players will now try to balance mourning his loss while trying to remain focused on the goal this week. Amalzaic Stadium, Britton Gray, 980 CJME.
1: Riders president and CEO Craig Reynolds was asked on the sidelines at practice about the alcohol and cannabis found in Dahlke's SUV.
12: Here in our organization, it's been tough 24 hours for our team, and no, this doesn't change anything. It's just a really unfortunate tragedy.
1: Reynolds says Dahlke had no issues with alcohol before the crash. 980 CJME's Mia Holowaychuk brings us the latest comments from the team's GM.
18: Jeremy O'Day says the impact Jaden Dahlke left on the team goes far beyond the football field.
19: Always just a pleasure to be around, someone that loved what he was doing, loved the game of football, loved his teammates.
18: O'Day says on the field, he was tough, reliable, and accountable, and never wanted to let anyone down. The Riders are expected to honor Dahlke with a pregame tribute this week and will wear his initials on their helmets. Mia Holowaychuk, 980 CJME.
1: Now, GoFundMe for Bhishma Rashiaguru is now raised more than $77,000. He came to Canada 4 years ago. His parents are in India and they're raising money to bring him home. Mayor Chad Baczynski says he was deeply saddened to hear about his sudden death in the crash and sends his condolences. We can tell you this morning, Highway 1 is open again just east of Maple Creek, according to the highway hotline, but there's no update for Mounties after what they described as a serious crash there yesterday afternoon. CJME News time is 7:03. The other big story we're following for you this morning, new tariffs from President Donald Trump. Trump just signed a brand new order slapping 50% tariffs on a wide array of goods, ranging from hockey sticks to wine, construction materials, clothing, and electronics. It starts in 30 days. Now, he claims it's because Canada has unfairly discriminated against things like American autos, alcohol, and dairy products. Premier Scalmo says this will drive up prices and kill jobs on both sides of the border. Prime Minister Mark Carney condemns the new round of tariffs. He says Canada has already withdrawn many retaliatory tariffs. Federal conservatives say Trump is wrong to target Canada's workers, but they also criticize Carney for failing to secure a trade deal over the past year. Premiers, by the way, begin a three-day meeting together today in PEI. They'll meet with Indigenous leaders today and then with the Prime Minister tomorrow. This renewed tariff threat from President Trump is now expected to be a big topic. 980 CJME business analyst Paul Martin says this new shot from the U.S. president could be aimed at his own foot.
9: I'm always finding it curious that he loves the tariffs as much as they do, because it really is an imposition of a tax on Americans. It sounds like it's an attack on Canada, but it's actually the Americans who consumer gets to pay for it.
1: He thinks when it comes to the impact of this new trade attack, he says it could prove to be more bark than bite. The future of farming is being showcased in Langham this week, west of Saskatoon. Ag in Motion kicks off today and runs until Thursday. Rob O'Connor is the show director and says there are a lot of exciting things at this year's event.
20: There's new traits being unveiled. There's new science when it comes to fertilization programs or herbicide programs, and even the new genes that are being introduced, new genetic traits.
1: Doors open this morning at 8:30. In case you missed it, Regina's airport has a new destination. WestJet has announced a weekly non-stop flight to Mexico's San Jose del Cabo, beginning in December. Well, online misinformation is impacting the search around Calgary for a boy with autism. Police say altered images and videos created with AI are being shared online and take away resources needed to find the boy. The 11-year-old is nonverbal and was last seen at his care home in Calgary's North End last week. And the odds are 1 in 15 million. A 34-year-old woman in Australia just delivered identical quadruplets. The doctors who took care of the mom during pregnancy, one of them is Alexa Bendall, saying she's honored to be part of the miracle births.
21: It's just such a lovely present and such an honor. And yeah, I can't thank the family enough. I'm very happy that they'll have a little Alexa in their family forevermore.
1: Yeah, the mom named one of the girls after the doctor. The latest local news is as close as your phone. 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The loonie right now is at 71.04 cents U.S. Oil is down $1.47 to $83.95 U.S. a barrel. Last close, the TSX, it was down 303 points at 34,960. The Dow Jones was down 307 points at 51,839. CJME News time is 7:07.
0: CJME weather. Well, today we're starting off with a little haze and a mixture of sun and cloud. It's not going to be that windy today. In fact, pretty calm, most of it, a high of 26 degrees. Only a few clouds tonight, no rain, low 13. Tomorrow, turning hot, sunny 29, up to 31 on Thursday. And if you're leaving for holidays or got any weekend plans at the lake, right now expect the heat to be on 30 to 33 degrees Friday, Saturday, and Sunday. Right now, around the province, Saskatoon is 12, Swift Current 14, 10 in Weyburn, Estevan at 13, Yorkton now 15 degrees, and in Moose Jaw, it's a mix of sun and cloud at 14. Here in Regina, same. Mix of sun and cloud, hardly any wind at all now. It's calm and 13 degrees. 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
1: A difficult room to be in, but the right room to be in for something like that. That is how Riders head coach Corey Mace described the tough day it was when he broke the news of Jaden Dahlke's passing to the team. Now, the comments were made before any of the new information came out from Mounties about Dahlke allegedly not paying for gas before driving down the wrong side of Highway 11 in that crash with alcohol and cannabis found in his vehicle. Riders president and CEO Craig Reynolds says that changes nothing for them. They still lost a beloved teammate. There's no movement for Canada. The men's soccer team stays at 30th in the latest FIFA World Rankings, despite reaching the knockout stage of the World Cup for the Canadians. This morning, the Green Zone's Jamie Nye thinks it is refreshing how some athletes are actually speaking their minds lately.
4: I hope this is a trend in sports that we're getting a lot more honesty from Rory McIlroy, putting Bryson DeChambeau a bit on blast on Saturday. That was refreshing. And Connor Bedard, his news conference about his $15 million a year contract, he was just blunt. He's like, yeah, it's kind of cool. I get paid a lot of money now. I accept that this is it's a pretty cool deal. Usually players don't want to talk about how much money they make, but Connor Bedard was cool with it. I'd be cool with talking about making 15 mil per season too. If I was Connor Bedard, we'll see what he can do in the next 5 years with that money. It's time to start winning some hockey games, I'd say.
1: And in the WNBA, the Toronto Tempo lost to the Las Vegas Aces 109-83. The Tempo have lost three straight and seven of their last eight. Catch the Green Zone from 2 to 6 this afternoon on 980 CJME. I'm Kevin Martell.
0: Thank you, Kevin. Now Murray Wood in the Wood File.
5: There are a lot of feelings around the death of Saskatchewan Roughrider Jaden Dalkey in the weekend, and one of them is anger. I refer, of course, to the crash on Highway 11 that killed Dalkey and a 22-year-old man from India living in Regina, Bhishma Rajaguru. Dalkey was in the wrong lane. There was alcohol and cannabis found in his vehicle. It isn't known yet, though, if there were any intoxicants in his body. And RCMP say they may not ever release that information, meaning some people will form their own conclusions based on what they consider logical assumptions, which aren't the same as facts. What began as a natural outpouring of grief and sympathy for Dalkey, his family, and teammates is now tempered by questions. Was he impaired? Why was he driving the wrong way? Rider management, coaches, and teammates eulogized Dalkey yesterday. Should they still? How should this be handled at Thursday's game? Sorrow and blame can be difficult emotions to reconcile. I'm Murray Wood.
0: CJME weather today, 26 and a few clouds now and then. A little haze this morning, but it's going to be a pretty calm day. Only a few clouds tonight, a low of 13. No rain in the forecast tomorrow. Sunshine at 29 and creeping into the 30s Thursday, Friday, even the coming weekend. If you're going to Ag in Motion, side of Lanigan, and you're headed that way, yeah, it's going to be hot there too in the coming days. So sunscreen it is. 14 in Moose Jaw right now, and here in Regina, a mixture of sun and cloud and a wee bit of haze. It's calm, 13 degrees.
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0: You're just stepping outside this morning. It is calm. It is pleasant. And it is going to get incredibly hot in the coming days here. Likely even this weekend, we're going to be in the 30 to 33 degree range. Boy, oh boy. Environment Canada suggesting that this month of July and August, September would be warmer than usual. And about a month ago, we didn't think so, but we're starting to see that for sure develop now. The facts developing this morning from RCMP saying Saskatchewan Rough Riders Captain Jaden Dulkey was driving on the wrong side of a highway with alcohol and cannabis in his SUV when his vehicle crashed into another, killing himself and the second driver, 22-year-old Bhishma Rajaguru from Regina. And police later said Dulkey reportedly left a gas station with unpaid fuel before the crash. They say they received a call just before 8:30 about the gas and dash from a Lumsden business. And we're going to have to wait for the toxicology report, too, and actually hope it'll be shared, too, because this story has become one that many had stopped to reflect now on first the player, the celebrity, if you will, of the Saskatchewan Rough Riders. And now as the facts come out, there are two people, right, gone. And one, a community sports celebrity in Jaden, and the other, a young man who, by all accounts, by the description on his GoFundMe page, was a beautiful soul, a best friend, and a beacon of light, and called the incident a senseless tragedy that has shattered the hearts of everyone who knew him. That's on the GoFundMe page, by the way, which is over 77,000 when I last checked. His family in India will likely use that in getting his body back home. But it's getting complicated, right? Dulkey's vehicle was going the wrong way. It was confirmed there was also that gas and dash incident, the toxicology report forthcoming, but there's that fact that cannabis and alcohol were found in his vehicle. Far too many people are making the leap that, oh, he was high, he was drunk. Right now, we don't know. But it is also going to become a delicate balance, I think, even for the riders who still have a game coming up on Thursday. Edmonton here Thursday night. How they pay respect to this incident on Thursday will be interesting. Joining me now is Britton Gray, CJMB rider reporter. And I know they probably didn't talk about any of that on yesterday's practice, Britton, did they, in regards to what they might do Thursday? That's still a big question mark. They didn't mention anything, did they?
1: Well, Jeremy O'Day earlier in the day had mentioned that the players were planning on wearing a decal on their helmet and there was going to be something pregame. Now, the Jeremy O'Day availability was the earliest one. That was before the RCMP statement came out, before kind of everything came out. I'm not sure exactly what's going to happen, because it is a delicate balance now, because obviously the players are grieving right now. They've lost a family member of the Riders at the same time. It's kind of, as these have come out, it's an interesting kind of tightrope the team has to balance now with all everything that's come out. As you mentioned, the toxicology report hasn't been out yet. We don't know what exactly that's going to reveal. But at the end of the day, unfortunately, two families right now are broken, and my condolences to both of them as they kind of go through this right now.
0: Well, I think you and Jamie were talking on the Green Zone about how Coach Mace has experience as a player of getting through loss during a regular season. He did it with the Calgary Stampeders in 2016. Mace, along with I think Micah Johnson, was in Josh Bell there too, and Mylon Hicks, who had been shot and killed outside of Beer Market. Coach Mace kind of reflected on that process yesterday.
1: Yeah, just saying what he learned then was you just allow the players to grieve. Everyone grieves in their own way. It's about having that empathy and being a good teammate and allowing them to grieve their way, no matter what way that is, and just kind of have to go through it right now and just allow the healing to kind of start. It's going to be tough. Obviously, the team returned to practice. You had all the graphics for Jaden Dulkey around the stadium and everything. Players were very emotional yesterday speaking about him. Nick Weave had talked to Jaden Dulkey just hours before the crash happened, and they had plans to go golfing yesterday. And so I think still a lot of shock what's going on. Obviously, the grieving process has begun there. But at the end, Corey Mace also did say, they're professional football players. Other people, you can take some time, kind of grieve. They have to get right back to it. But they did say that's what Dahlke would want them to do, to get ready for the out.
0: And that's quarterback Trevor Harris really alluded to that, right? We're going to win this one for him.
1: Yeah, well, it's about being a leader right now for Trevor Harris, and then just kind of doing the balance of mourning someone, but also keeping on the goal that they have for this season, for this week even, and that everyone said that's what Dahlke would want them to do, would be to get ready for the Elks, get ready for this game. I think Trevor Harris had mentioned that Dahlke would have been like, why would you cancel practice on Sunday even? Should have been out there. So it's going to be tough. Don't know how this team is going to respond on Thursday. We'll have to wait and see for that.
0: Okay. See Jamie Ryder, reporter, Britton Gray. Close practice today or not?
1: Yeah, it is a close practice as this one. They get to do it once a week, right? Business as usual there, but we'll see exactly what comes out of it afterwards.
0: Britton Gray, thank you, sir. Appreciate it.
1: Not a problem.
0: CJME News Time now, 720. 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The jackpot has grown. Nobody won yesterday. $275 now. And Michael Hatch in Weyburn entered at CJME.com. Could win it all. Mike, if I'm off by three or more today on a guaranteed I have 26, I'll hook you up with 275 big ones. If I'm within three, though, I'll add 25, pick another contestant, but I will keep your name in. You could hear it more than once. So, yeah, 26, mix of sun and cloud today. Just a few clouds tonight, 13. Tomorrow, sunny, 29, into the 30s from Thursday and into the weekend. Right now, Moose Jaw, 14 degrees. Your weather for Aero Plumbing, Heating, and Air. A little hazy, mix of sun and cloud. It's calm and 13 degrees in Regina.
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0: back about 15 minutes northwest of Saskatoon, laying up Saskatchewan, and our Evan Bray is going to be on location there. Not today, I think, right? But tomorrow?
1: Not today. Yeah, tomorrow and Thursday I'll be out there. It's always a great show, Greg. It's unlike so many other ag shows because it's outside. It's on hundreds of acres of territory. There's test driving happening of, you name it, tractors and combines and equipment. They've got demonstrations. It is a kind of a real time live outdoor agriculture show. It's always lots of fun.
0: Well, I'm warning you right now. Get your personal assistant there to lather your head in sunscreen. It's going to be hot. You okay.
1: Don't want to get a burn. That's a good point.
0: Yeah, for sure. Okay. One thing about this accident is that I think we all hope stays with us through this now is just how facts matter, right? Prior to the official word from authorities, who I think can always do better in getting ahead of the social media garbage by coming forward quicker with information.
1: Right.
0: Getting the facts before commenting or judging from credible outlets and official sources like we forward is important. You, I, many of us here, we were aware of the rumors swirling about, crazy as disgusting as some of them were. We can't just get on the airwaves without a credible source to verify what we know. The toxicology report, case in point here. Till that comes out, I can't believe how many people are just commenting that, oh, he was loaded. He was, you know, high. We don't know that yet.
1: We don't know. And that's, you know, I was on the Green Zone yesterday afternoon talking a bit about what this process looks like. And as you know, Greg, I've got a guest right off the start of the show that is a collision reconstructionist. So he'll talk a bit about the accident reconstruction, the investigation and what that looks like. But it's really key for investigators. And I think for us in media and just generally speaking, for us to follow the facts, but not get ahead of the facts. And so when we heard that there was an accident, obviously it's tragic. The collision resulted in two people's lives being lost, two men from Regina. But then we start hearing other pieces like there was a fail to pay for gas, driving the wrong way on the road, alcohol and cannabis found in the vehicle. It's very quick. Once you start connecting those dots, it's very quick to jump out and say, oh, well, see, there you go. This is what happened. We don't know that yet. We are going to follow the investigation and see where it leads. But I think what it does is it causes us to have a conversation about, you know, Jaden Dahlke obviously was a beloved Saskatchewan Rough Rider. He was a team leader on and off the field. How do we reconcile this? How do we feel about this? There's going to be a tribute to him on Thursday night. Doesn't change the fact that he was a great community member. Doesn't change all of those things. However, there definitely is responsibility for this collision because he was driving the wrong way. He caused the accident. Was alcohol a factor? Was cannabis a factor? We don't know that yet, but this is what people are trying to reconcile in their minds, and it becomes very challenging for people to talk this through.
0: And disclosing facts whether the driver was intoxicated in a death that led to another death seems pretty important. And the RCMP kind of alluded to the fact yesterday we may never know because they are both deceased.
1: Yeah.
0: That disclosure has to become public. There's too much speculation now, don't you think?
1: Yeah, I think so too. I think now that we're at the point that we are, and being that the RCMP released the fact that there was alcohol and cannabis found in the vehicle, I don't see a way where they can't release the results to help bring some closure. Now, just because I say that doesn't mean that they're going to do that. But, you know, I mean, there's lots of ways in which it could come out. I mean, I think the RCMP even alluded to a freedom of information request that could be, signed for and requested by the media. I would hope that it wouldn't have to come to that, but I guess we'll see once we get that to that stage of the investigation.
0: All right. Hot topic on the show. I know that. And using an obscure, never been used to impose tariffs in 96 years of existence, a U.S. trade law, Trump is using it to strike at Canada again. The war is back on. Yeah. Waging war on wine, plywood, milk, cement, hockey sticks, even Christmas ornaments.
1: Christmas ornaments, too. I know. But, Greg, like, how did you react to this when you heard it yesterday? Like, I don't want to say I was passive about it, but I was just kind of like, I don't know. I'm not going to completely flip tables over.
0: He's playing to his base. He's angry. Sure. You know, the Middle East is out of control. His poll numbers are down. He's got to do something. It's bluster to me.
1: That's right. I brought Paul Martin's coming in at 9 o'clock. We'll talk a bit about that. Then we're going to open line so we can talk tariffs. We can talk about this, this tragic collision, whatever people would like to discuss today.
0: Evan Bray, thank you so much from our Saskatoon studio back at 8:30.
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5: 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New Holland CR8090 combine. 2 Westward M150 swathers with low, low hours. Plus a whole lot more. Bidding closes on the Olsen Brothers auction in Radville this Thursday, July 23rd at 10 a.m.
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15: It's 7:30 this morning. New details about a deadly crash where the rider emerged. The team response.
16: No, this doesn't change anything. It's just a really unfortunate tragedy.
15: Get ready to pay more for everyday items. President Trump's at it again, and a security officer had what thrown on them? Partly sunny, hazy, 26 the expected high today. Right now in downtown Regina, cloudy, 13.
14: This is the CJME Morning News with Kevin Martell.
15: Well, there's a lot to get to in our top story this morning, the deadly crash involving a Rough Rider. We're starting out with brand new information from Mounties, who say linebacker Jaden Dahlke was driving an SUV down the wrong side of Highway 11 when it hit a vehicle, killing another man. Officers found alcohol and cannabis in Dahlke's vehicle. On 80 CJME's Jillian Massey leads us off this morning. She was just at RCMP headquarters.
17: We may never know, right? We have no one surviving from this collision.
18: Mandy Meyer with RCMP says many answers are still being investigated. What she says the Mounties do know is that a silver SUV Dahlke was driving did pull up to a business in Lumsden shortly before the crash. RCMP alleged that Dahlke drove off from the business without paying for gas.
17: You know what? Because there are no parties that remain living in this case, I don't know if we will provide any further updates at this time.
18: The Mounties say Dahlke struck and killed 22-year-old Bishma Rashiaguru driving down the wrong side of the road shortly after. At RCMP headquarters, Jillian Massey, 980, CJME.
15: As that new information was coming in from Mounties, about the same time the Rough Riders were on the field back at practice, unaware of the new details in this case. The 980 CJME Green Zone Rider reporter Britton Gray tells us the team is busy remembering one of their own.
19: Head coach Corey Mace admits it was a tough day when he broke the news of Dahlke's death to the team.
20: We've been preaching a lot of empathy, everybody be themselves. It was a difficult room to be in, but honestly, I think the right people to be around for something like that.
19: May says Dahlke always did things the hard way throughout his football career. He says it's not an easy thing to move on from, but knows Dahlke would want this team focusing on preparing for the Elks this week. At Mosaic Stadium, Britton Gray, 980 CJME.
15: Rider CEO and President Craig Reynolds says the team found out these new details from police the same time as everyone else. He says Dahlke had no previous charges or issues related to alcohol.
9: Doesn't change anything. We lost a member of our organization, a beloved teammate, somebody that meant a lot to us.
15: And we also just heard from the Riders' general manager, 980 CJME's Mia Holowaychuk has his comments.
21: Jeremy O'Day says Riders' players and staff are leaning on each other as they grieve the loss of the team's captain.
22: Loved by all his coaches, loved by all our staff. If you've ever had a chance to meet Jaden, you know exactly what I'm talking about.
21: He says Dahlke was admired for his relentless work ethic, love for football, and was always a pleasure to be around. He says the Riders will continue to prepare for this week's game on Thursday because it's what Dahlke would have wanted. I'm Mia Holowaychuk, 980 CJME.
15: Tributes and supports are pouring in for Bhishma Rashiaguru now. A GoFundMe is already up to more than $77,000 for his parents in India to help bring his body back home. He's part of the Regina Music Group, who say on social media, "You will be missed forever." Regina MP Andrew Scheer and Mayor Chad Baczynski also share their condolences. CJME News Time is 7:34. Canada is now left with a new round of tariffs from Donald Trump, just freshly announced. The U.S. president just signed a new document to bring in 50% tariffs on most Canadian goods in 30 days. The White House says it's punishment for Canada's, quote, discriminatory treatment of American cars, alcohol, and dairy. The list of affected products is wide-ranging, dairy, alcohol, and honey, along with furniture, electronics, construction materials. The administration says Canada and China are the only two nations that retaliated against Trump's previous tariffs and must be held accountable. And to bring these tariffs in after a Supreme Court decision against him earlier this year, President Trump is citing a never-before-used provision of a 1930 trade law, which could also face legal challenges. Premier Scott Moe says Trump's tariff threat will kill jobs on both sides of the border, and he says on social media it will drive up prices. Prime Minister Mark Carney condemns the new round of tariffs. 980 CJME business analyst Paul Martin says this new trade attack could be more bark than bite.
23: I'm not really sure what impact any of this will have. This sounds more like rhetoric than it does anything that's really trade-related.
15: He says the fact that things like potash are excluded speaks volumes.
23: Obviously, he's starting to feel the pinch, too, in some of his key constituencies, that they don't want to see any additional taxes paid by Americans on products that they don't produce domestically in any volume.
15: Martin says this is all just more proof Saskatchewan needs to diversify its trade partners. These new tariffs will certainly be a topic when all premiers meet in PEI. That three-day meeting starts today. They'll meet with Indigenous leaders today and then the Prime Minister tomorrow. On the same day Trump announced the new tariffs, America's Canadian ambassador was speaking in Edmonton about how Saskatchewan and Alberta could make the most compelling case to meet the oil needs of the U.S. Pete Hoekstra says the U.S. needs to find 3 to 4 million more barrels of oil each day over the next decade, and Canada is one of the best places to get it. Three Mexicans are admitting to participating in a human smuggling ring that brought hundreds of people illegally into the U.S. from Canada. They pleaded guilty to conspiracy and smuggling migrants for financial gain. They face prison terms ranging from 5 to 15 years. It's flat out gross. Police say a security officer in Saskatoon got a cup of bodily fluids poured on him. The woman is now charged with assault. It was part of three security officers said to be assaulted in a span of one day there. There's a death on a Manitoba First Nation after a possible dog attack. Manitoba First Nations Police Service confirms a woman was found dead on Sandy Bay First Nation, and the cause is under investigation. They say several aggressive dogs had been in the area where she was found. And finally, a lightsaber with Luke Skywalker's severed hand prop from The Empire Strikes Back just sold at auction.
24: Luke, I am the father.
15: It went for $3.75 million. Heritage Auction says it's the highest priced ever for a Star Wars prop. The latest local news is as close as your phone. 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The markets are open. The Looney's trading at 71 cents U.S. Oil is up $1.74 to $84.22 U.S. a barrel. TSX is up 178 points at 35,138. Dow Jones is up 191 points at 52,031. CJME News Time is 7:37.
0: CJME weather for Wood Country, McLean, Estevan, and Tisdale. There is a bit of haze in the sky this morning, and it's going to be a mix of sun and cloud throughout. 26 the high. Next to no wind at all today. Only a few clouds tonight. No rain. Low 13. Tomorrow, cooking up to 29 degrees in the sunshine. 31 on Thursday. It's going to stay in the 30s this coming weekend, too. Around the province right now, Saskatoon and Swift Current are 14. It's 12 in Weyburn. Estevan and Yorkton are 14 degrees. Moose Jaw right now is a bit cloudy and 14. And here in Regina, there's some sunshine, some thin cloud, and wind out of the west right now at about 5. It's 13 degrees. 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
15: We're continuing to follow the deadly crash that took the life of Rough Rider Jaden Dahlke. The Green Zone's Jamie Nye this morning is weighing in on it all.
1: Well, a difficult story got even more difficult for the Saskatchewan Rough Riders and their fans as the more information came out from the RCMP on the details of the crash that killed not only Jaden Dahlke, but 22-year-old Bhishma Rajaguru. And it's going to be a hard story to navigate as you hear alcohol and cannabis found in Dahlke's SUV, although there's no toxicology report yet to confirm whether he was intoxicated. And it goes from a deeply tragic story to now a story that is facing a lot more anger for what happened on Saturday night. But I'll give the riders grace to honor and pay tribute to family members of theirs that they lost on Saturday.
15: The Blue Jays just can't get their bats going. Tampa homered three times to down Toronto 7-1 yesterday. The Jays have scored only six times in four games since the All-Star break, losing three. The Regina Red Sox are in Medicine Hat tonight, taking on the Mavericks in Western Canadian Baseball League action. And it was a hero's welcome for Spain's World Cup winning team. Nearly 2 million people greeted the squad through the streets of Madrid after their 1-0 win over Argentina. Catch the Green Zone from 2 to 6 this afternoon on 980 CJME. I'm Kevin Martell.
1: Thank you, Kevin. 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

0: This World Cup will be remembered for how it wasn't about the fans. I'm Sarah Mills.
1: Thank you, Sarah. CJME weather now from GreatPlainsLeaseholds.ca. It's going to be 26 degrees today, and now and then we'll see a few clouds scroll through, and only a few clouds tonight, even down to 13. Tomorrow, pure sunshine and warmer temperatures ahead. 29 tomorrow, up to 31 on Thursday, and staying in the 30s this weekend. 14 in Moose Jaw, and here in Regina right now, it's a mix of sun and cloud, and 13 degrees.
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Well, Monday, President Donald Trump imposed 50% tariffs on more Canadian goods, declaring that we have unfairly discriminated against those American autos, alcohol, and dairy products. He launched the tariffs under something called Section 338, a U.S. trade law that is so obscure it's never been used to impose tariffs in 96 years of existence. It's almost certain to be struck down in a court of law. But these new tariffs would affect items like wine, plywood's on the list, milk, cement, hockey sticks, Christmas ornaments. Thinking of my friends over there at Sticks and Doodles. Christmas ornaments, you guys. Anyhow, we have 30 days to respond to what Trump is calling unfair trade practices that Canada is using. He's pointing to the booze ban in some provinces and the supply-managed dairy sector, along with reciprocal tariffs on auto parts. And the new tariffs would exclude energy products, potash, fish, critical minerals, but they do include goods that have already been protected from import taxes by CUSMA, right? So that's still in play, that contract, and it's obviously up for review. But could these tariffs escalate into a wider trade war as Canada seeks to defend its economy? Well, Ontario Premier Doug Ford saw a possible showdown ahead. He said, quote, if these tariffs proceed, Canada should respond tariff for tariff, dollar for dollar. He posted that on social media. Premier Scott Moe, also on social media, said the United States' latest tariff threats against Canada are unjustified and will drive up prices and kill jobs on both sides of the border. He went on to say, too, the tariffs do not take effect for another 30 days, and points out that the U.S. has backed away from their most severe tariff threats in the past. All premiers.

0: They're going to be meeting this week in Charlottetown, and they will meet with the Prime Minister on Thursday. And no doubt this is going to be one of the number one topics. But yeah, it's probably a political ploy, of course, by Trump. I think most realize that. He's trying to force Canada to get to the table, right? He needs a deal badly, given that he is 4 months away from the midterms, where Republicans fear big losses. And it's also coming, too, at a time where Trump is a little angry, right, about his own polling numbers, along with the war that he can't seem to end, and he wants to double down on tariffs. So, yeah, he's waging war, I guess, this week on Canada. We've been there before. But what are you thinking? How do you feel? Should the Prime Minister stand firm? Should he react immediately? Should he give in? This issue may not even last, because it can be fought at court legally, where he's likely to lose. Plenty of economists wonder aloud how Trump believes he can impose new tariffs when his own Supreme Court told him back in February he doesn't have the authority to unilaterally impose tariffs. Until now, Canadians seem to have favored Carney because of the way he stands up for Trump. I don't know whether or not if that'll stick or change in the coming days and weeks. We'll wait and see. But this comes after Trump was complaining about smoke, too, coming from the across Canada into the U.S., and he wondered aloud if Canada should maybe tariff for that, too. Prime Minister Mark Carney, by the way, said he spoke to Trump about fires, wildfires, and smoke at the World Cup on Sunday. They were watching in the same box together.
1: I had a series of conversations with the President of the United States over the weekend on wildfires, made very clear both the scale of the issue, the scale of the forest that Canada's blessed with, eight times the size of Texas, the fact that we have effectively a drought, conditions that have extend from the equivalent of Texas all the way to Minnesota, to put it in American terms.
0: Keeping with wildfires for a moment, by the way, because I think many of us here in Saskatchewan have taken off to Kimberley, B.C. in the past, often for skiing in the winter. But right now, the city of Kimberley is under evacuation alert. Fires are emerging and growing closer. The mayor there suggested evacuation alert was announced out of caution. The wind died down yesterday, so that's helped their situation. But man, there are nearly 1,000 wildfires burning across Canada right now. And as wildfires continue to move rapidly across northern Ontario, Premier Doug Ford again said he plans to discuss the need for a national fire strategy with his fellow premiers and Prime Minister Mark Carney when they meet in Prince Edward Island this week, as I mentioned, on Thursday. CJME News Time now is 7:48. It's time for The Real Ag Minute with Sean Haney.
2: President Donald Trump has announced a steep 50% tariff on a broad range of Canadian goods, invoking the rarely used Section 338 of the U.S. Tariff Act. Washington claims the move is a direct retaliation for Canadian trade policies on autos, dairy, and provincial boycotts of American booze, specifically targeting covered items like wine, cement, and even hockey sticks. Crucially for Saskatchewan, our core primary exports escape the dragnet. Potash, energy, fish, and critical minerals are explicitly exempt from the new 50% tariff levy. However, Washington confirmed these new duties will apply regardless of whether goods comply with the CUSMA trade pact or not. That's a little bit different than some of the past tariff threats. With the 30-day clock officially ticking down to August 19th, the announcement opens a narrow window for high-stakes diplomatic negotiations before the duties take effect this summer. I'm Sean Haney.
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0: little more than a week from now, we'll be riding the rides over at the Queen City X as preparations are getting closer to opening up the gates for the first time, and gate admission and ride all day passes are much cheaper if you buy them in advance right now. And in fact, I can help you out, save a few bucks too. I've got a pair of tickets, gate admissions, to get into the Queen City X. If you want those, text me your first and last name. I'll count to the 10th text that gets through at 1-877-300-7275. Volleyball Canada athletes are here for a big Canada Cup over the Real District. I think many of their family and friends with them too, filling up our hotels, shopping a little, visiting restaurants. I hope you're having a good Canada Cup. More than 300 athletes for that too. And a reminder, if you're here from out of town or you're just looking for something for to do tonight, it's a rather unique experience. I think this is the last RCMP sunset ceremony tonight over at Depot at 6 o'clock. They open up the gates at 5:30. It's military appreciation night, but that's a pretty cool opportunity if you've never done that before too. Hey, how about this? Coffee drinkers apparently drinking up to 5 cups of coffee per day potentially will lower your heart disease risk, according to a statement from the American Heart Association. 3 to 5 8-ounce coffees are safe for most adults. And regular coffee consumption may even be linked to a lower risk of stroke, diabetes, and heart failure. But this only applies to paper-filtered or instant coffee and natural caffeine. Those highly concentrated energy caffeine drinks are linked to cardiovascular harm. But yeah, good news. Good news for me. I don't drink coffee to wake up. I wake up to drink coffee. Heck, I only work so I have something to do while drinking coffee. That's great news for me. Remember that 65-year-old grandfather who was flipped like 8 feet in the air by a bison this month at Yellowstone National Park? Well, he broke his femur in 4 places. He's still in the hospital, Carl McDaniel, and he's talking about what that moment was like.
1: Even though I was on the ground, he could have stomped me, he could have gored me, could have done anything. We saw the bison, and he was down. He wasn't showing aggression or anything like that until it picked a target. That target happened to be me. At the time, I had my grandson with me. It was like, you need to get up to the amphitheater. I will deal with this down here. They move faster than you could ever imagine. He just kept coming, and he was more aggressive. And as soon as he got off that tree, he launched me in the air.
0: Boy, did he ever. More than 8 feet. But Grandpa's doing just fine, and they expect him to get out of the hospital on crutches here shortly, too. Lots of our farming community interested in going to Ag in Motion, which is northwest of Saskatoon, Langham, Saskatchewan there. And it kicks off today. Rob O'Connor, show's director, said, hey, drones are the thing right now.
2: One thing that's getting a lot of attention right now is the new drone spray technology. The accuracy of these things is phenomenal.
0: It is super cool to drop into Ag in Motion. Those drones would be fun to go look at again. They're just massive. I can't believe the size of them. But Ag in Motion is on. You'll need sunscreen going that way towards Saskatoon, that's for sure. In fact, the coming days here, this forecast for Metro Pet Market, 18 years of the real food revolution, 3 Regina locations. 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It's going to get cooking here in the coming days. Today, 26. Pretty nice, right? A little hazy right now, and there's going to be a mix of sun and cloud through the day. Just a few clouds tonight, calm, no rain, low 13. Tomorrow, sunny, 29, up to 31 Thursday, likely that Friday. And this weekend, we're going to see temperatures in and around the 33-degree mark. It's going to be hot consistently the next 5, maybe 7 days or longer. 14 in Moose Jaw. Here in Regina, a bit hazy, mix of sun and cloud, calm, 13 degrees with Paul Martin on business for Iononi's Footwear and Shoe Clinic.
3: There are signs that Canadians may be traveling to the U.S. again, but it might just be a false positive. Stats Canada's assessment of the number of Canadians returning to the country from the U.S. was up in June. It rose roughly 3% when compared to June of last year. That's the early indicator that the Trump travel effect may be easing. However, when you dig a bit deeper, it would seem we've not suddenly reversed our partial boycott of tourism south of the 49th. The 3% gain compares June of this year with June of last year. It's a time when the elbows-up movement was gaining momentum. And if you go back a year further, to June of 2024, the numbers are far more definitive. This year's increase turns into a near 30% decline over return trips 2 years ago, before Donald Trump was re-elected. We're still traveling, though. The number of Canadians returning from overseas was almost unchanged in June, as we seem to be opting for vacations in places like Europe over America. I'm Paul Martin.
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12: It's 8 o'clock this morning. Fresh info from police in that deadly crash involving a rider. We hear from the team's president.
13: Doesn't change anything. We lost a member of our organization, a beloved teammate.
12: Canada is once again in the crosshairs of President Trump.
14: It just seems he loves the sound of the word tariffs.
12: The chances are 1 in 15 million, and it just happened in Australia. Partly sunny, hazy, 26 the expected high today. Right now in downtown Regina, cloudy and 13.
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12: Tuesday morning, and our top story continues to be a deadly crash involving a Rough Rider. We have new information and reaction for you this morning. We begin with the latest details for Mounties. What led up to a deadly crash killing a 22-year-old man and Riders linebacker Jaden Dahlke? Police say Dahlke was driving down the wrong side of Highway 11 when he crashed into another SUV. Cannabis and alcohol were both found in Dahlke's vehicle. 980 CJME's Jillian Massey was just at RCMP headquarters.
15: There's a lot of people hurting right now. There are two people who are deceased.
16: Mandy Meyer with RCMP says officers did get a call about a silver SUV that drove off from a business in Lumsden, alleging the driver didn't pay for gas. She says investigators determined the SUV was one Dahlke was driving. Shortly after, RCMP says Dahlke was driving down the wrong side of the road when crashing and killing 22-year-old Bhishma Rashiaguru.
15: All parties in this collision are deceased. There'll be no court process.
16: Meyer says she didn't have any information on how much alcohol and cannabis was in Dahlke's vehicle. At RCMP headquarters, Jillian Massey, 980, CJME.
12: The Mounties were busy giving that update, and the riders were busy on the field, not knowing what new details were coming to light at the same time. The 980 CJME Green Zone rider reporter Britton Gray reports to them they're remembering one of their lost family members.
11: He was so excited to get back. He missed all of us during the bye week and just wanted to see all his boys again, and he was just excited to see everybody.
17: Riders linebacker Nick Week spoke to Jaden Dahlke on the phone just hours before the crash that killed him and another driver.
11: The last thing I ever said was him that I loved him, so I think that's something I'll always be able to take solace in, at least.
17: The players will now try to balance mourning his loss while trying to remain focused on the goal this week. At Mosaic Stadium, Britton Gray, 980 CJME.
12: Riders president and CEO Craig Reynolds was asked on the sidelines of practice about the alcohol and cannabis found in Dahlke's SUV.
18: Here in our organization, it's been tough 24 hours for our team, and no, this doesn't change anything. It's just a really unfortunate tragedy.
12: He says Dahlke had no issues with alcohol before the crash. Now, GoFundMe, Bhishma Rashi Aguru, has now raised more than $77,000. He came to Canada 4 years ago, and his parents are in India. They're raising money to bring him home. Mayor Chad Bashinsky says he was deeply saddened to hear about his sudden death in the crash and sends his condolences. CJME News Time is 8:03. The other big story we're following for you this morning, new tariffs from President Donald Trump. Trump just signed a brand new order slapping 50% tariffs on a wide array of goods, ranging from hockey sticks to wine, construction materials, clothing, and electronics. That starts in 30 days. Now, he claims it's because Canada is unfairly discriminated against things like American autos, alcohol, and dairy products. Premier Scott Moe says this will drive up prices and kill jobs on both sides of the border. Prime Minister Mark Carney condemns the new round of tariffs. He says Canada has already withdrawn many retaliatory tariffs. Federal conservatives say Trump is wrong to target Canada's workers, but they also criticize Carney for failing to secure a trade deal over the past year. 980 CJME business analyst Paul Martin says this new shot from the U.S. president could be aimed at his own foot.
19: I'm always finding it curious that he loves the tariffs as much as they do, because it really is an imposition of a tax on Americans. It sounds like it's an attack on Canada, but it's actually the Americans who consumer gets to pay for it.
12: Premiers begin a three-day meeting together today in PEI. They'll meet with Indigenous leaders today and then with the Prime Minister tomorrow. Premier Moe suspects the PM will ask provinces to return U.S. booze to their shelves if they haven't already.
20: I won't say I don't expect that ask to come. I think it's already been made in some cases. So that'll be a decision each province will have to make. But that ask should come from the federal government. They're at the negotiating table. They'll know the sensitivities.
12: Along with this renewed tariff threat from President Trump, premiers are also expected to talk about cutting down internal trade barriers, plus discussing major infrastructure projects. Iran is now meeting with mediators in Pakistan as an interim deal between Iran and the U.S. collapsed. It comes after Iran just attacked a tanker in the Strait of Hormuz, forcing its crew to abandon ship. That came as the U.S. carried out another round of airstrikes, the 10th night in a row. The future of farming is once again being showcased in Langham this week, northwest of Saskatoon. Ag in Motion kicks off today. Show director Rob O'Connor says there are a lot of exciting things at this year's event.
21: There's new traits being unveiled. There's new science when it comes to fertilization programs or herbicide programs, and even the new genes that are being introduced, new genetic traits.
12: The show runs until Thursday. Six beluga whales from the now closed marine land in Ontario are off to the U.S. They're headed to aquariums in Chicago and San Antonio. The complex and coordinated response was triggered after Ottawa last fall nixed a request for permits to export the whales to China, and Marineland threatened to euthanize all 30 belugas if it didn't receive emergency funds. There's a big deal in the sleep world. Sleep Country Canada is acquiring American sleep retailer Sleep Number. It's a deal worth about $700 million U.S. Sleep Country says the deal will result in it having more than 800 store locations and becoming the world's second largest sleep retailer. And the odds are 1 in 15 million. A 34-year-old woman in Australia just delivered identical quadruplets. The doctor who took care of the mom during pregnancy is Alexa Bendall, saying she's honored to be part of the miracle births.
22: It's just such a lovely present and such an honor. And I can't thank the family enough. I'm very happy that they'll have a little Alexa in their family forevermore.
12: Yeah, the mom named one of the girls after the doctor. The latest local news is as close as your phone. Check out CJME.com, Regina's homepage for news. 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CJME Market Watch. The markets are open. The loonie's trading at 70.99 cents U.S. Oil's up $2.17. to $84.65 U.S. a barrel. TSX is up 133 points at 35,093. The Dow Jones is up 193 points at 52,032. CJME News Time is 8:07.
0: 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Bit hazy now and a mix of sun and cloud today, 26 degrees. Overnight, a few clouds, low 13. And tomorrow, mostly sunny and 29. More sun on Thursday, but warmer. Yeah, 31 degrees. And this coming weekend, it's all in the 30s. Right now, Saskatoon is 13, 16 in Swift Current. Weyburn, Estevan, and Yorkton are all 15 degrees. Moose Jaw right now, a bit hazy and 17. And here in Regina, some sunshine and haze. It's calm, 17 degrees. 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
12: A difficult room to be in, but the right room to be in for something like that. That is how Riders head coach Corey Mace described the tough day it was when he broke the news of Jaden Dahlke's passing to the team. Now, the comments were made before any of the new information came out from Mounties about Dahlke allegedly not paying for gas before driving down the wrong side of Highway 11 in that crash with alcohol and cannabis found in his vehicle. Riders president and CEO Craig Reynolds says that changes nothing for them. They still lost a beloved teammate. There's no movement for Canada. The men's soccer team stays at 30th in the latest FIFA World Rankings, despite reaching the knockout stage of the World Cup for the Canadians. This morning, the Green Zone's Jamie Nye thinks it is refreshing how some athletes are actually speaking their minds lately.
1: I hope this is a trend in sports that we're getting a lot more honesty from Rory McIlroy, putting Bryson DeChambeau a bit on blast on Saturday. That was refreshing. And Connor Bedard, his news conference about his $15 million a year contract, he was just blunt. It's like, yeah, it's kind of cool. I get paid a lot of money now. I accept that this is it's a pretty cool deal. Usually players don't want to talk about how much money they make, but Connor Bedard was cool with it. I'd be cool with talking about making 15 mil per season too. If I was Connor Bedard, we'll see what he can do in the next 5 years with that money. It's time to start winning some hockey games, I'd say.
12: And in the WNBA, the Toronto Tempo lost to the Las Vegas Aces 109-83. The Tempo have lost three straight and seven of their last eight. Catch the Green Zone from 2 to 6 this afternoon on 980 CJME. I'm Kevin Martell.
0: Thank you, Kevin. Now Murray Wood in the Wood File.
2: There are a lot of feelings around the death of Saskatchewan Roughrider Jaden Dahlke in the weekend, and one of them is anger. I refer, of course, to the crash on Highway 11 that killed Dahlke and a 22-year-old man from India living in Regina, Bhishma Rajaguru. Dahlke was in the wrong lane. There was alcohol and cannabis found in his vehicle. It isn't known yet, though, if there were any intoxicants in his body. And RCMP say they may not ever release that information, meaning some people will form their own conclusions based on what they consider logical assumptions, which aren't the same as facts. What began as a natural outpouring of grief and sympathy for Dahlke, his family, and teammates is now tempered by questions. Was he impaired? Why was he driving the wrong way? Rider management, coaches, and teammates eulogized Dahlke yesterday. Should they still? How should this be handled at Thursday's game? Sorrow and blame can be difficult emotions to reconcile. I'm Murray Wood.
0: CJME weather from Paladin Canada, global uranium producer focused on new opportunities in northern Saskatchewan. Paladin Canada producing uranium and powering progress. A bit of haze this morning, and then mostly sunny by the afternoon, 26 degrees. Just a few clouds tonight, a low of 13, and sunshine tomorrow, 29. And the rest of the upcoming work week, sailing through sunshine and temperatures in the 30s. 31 Thursday and every day, Friday, Saturday, Sunday, all in the 30s. 17 now in Moose Jaw, calm in Regina, a bit hazy, 17 degrees here.
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0: people talking about staycations this summer and perhaps even just enjoying your own backyard, but not before you do a bit of a, you know, spiff up, perhaps. 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And Monty joins me now with a few ideas. First, glad you're here, Monty.
1: Yes, Greg. Thanks for having me on.
0: I understand the low-maintenance trend still pretty huge right now. Is that right?
1: Yeah, we're definitely seeing a trend towards the low-maintenance side of things. You know, we all run busy lives and everything else. You know, things like artificial turf and rock and mulch beds and, you know, anything where they don't have to pick up the lawnmower and do that kind of work is definitely trending right now for sure. We've seen artificial turf sales increase significantly over the last 5 years especially, and I think it's definitely that maintenance item that that is attracting people towards that.
2: What do we need to know about picking the right artificial turf?
1: There are many different choices out there. You can go to big box stores and get stuff for really cheap, to be honest, but it's sourced, you know, overseas and not necessarily the highest quality. You know, the brands that we carry generally are built here in either Canada or the U.S. and are high quality and look like actual grass.
0: I have artificial turf, and I got probably a good 15, 16 years ago. It was expensive. Is it more expensive than it used to be, or has it become more affordable?
1: I would say the cost probably hasn't come down. It still is, I would say, significant compared to, say, sod or other options. However, how we generally position it, if, you know, it's a longer-term investment, so if you kind of pay the piper now, factor in that you don't have to have a lawnmower, you don't have to fertilize it, you don't have to water it for 5-10 years down the road. If you factor in all those cost savings, that's kind of offsets the original shock and awe of the first cost.
0: Okay, if someone has a limited budget, Monty, but wants to dramatically improve their curb appeal, where should they spend their money first?
1: I would say backyard living spaces are definitely trending right now. They're wanting to build a backyard retreat. Sometimes just as simple as a paver patio in the backyard or a fire pit to have more of a staycation in the backyard. You know, water features is another one that's trending right now with some water flowing and it's kind of a calming effect. Focusing on the backyard side of things is a nice way to increase the value of your home and also, you know, have fun with friends and family in the backyard.
0: Monty, is there any one landscaping mistake you see homeowners make over and over that ends up costing them time or money?
1: A couple of things. So lots of people think they can do it themselves. Get many calls where people are halfway through their project and they've either messed it up badly and we come in and repair it. And generally that increases the cost significantly because we have to redo it. The other one is just hiring the right contractor. So definitely do research when you're hiring contractors. Check references and backgrounds of what they've done. Make sure they're insured and have workers' compensation and all that kind of stuff too, because if their mistakes happen, you need to be able to know that you're backed up by some form of guarantee or warranty as well.
0: How important is proper drainage?
1: Drainage is a huge issue we're seeing, especially with the heavy clay soil that we have. Drainage, you know, to the exterior parts of the property is absolutely huge, because if you get water pooling next to your foundation and house, we see a lot of people with, you know, water issues and water coming in the basement and all that. So drainage is a massive consideration when taking on any type of landscape project for sure.
0: Monty Dobson, Rapid Lawn Landscaping Solutions. What is the most dramatic, say, before and after project you've ever worked on?
1: One that does come to mind. We did a yard in Harbor Landing a number of years ago. A single mom with a young family. A family member had some disabilities. So when we went in there, it was basically 6 feet tall of weeds and everything else. We went in and re-landscaped this person's yard, and at the end of it had nice green lush grass in the back and some trees and shrubs and everything else, and the family was actually in tears when they came out their back porch and stood on their deck and looked over their new yard. So that's probably the most touching transformation we've ever done, just with the emotional impact that we had on that family. We actually ended up donating part of that project too, just because of the impact that was seen there.
0: Last but not least, what's one landscaping trend you hope disappears entirely?
1: I would say certain types of rock mulch that are out there, some of these lava rocks and things like that. A lot of them discolor over time and just don't look good over a period of time. That's one I can think of.
0: Is it difficult for your friends to invite you over for a barbecue on a Friday evening because they fear you're going to judge their yard?
1: Sometimes, yes. Yes, for sure. I definitely walk around the yard and they wonder what the heck I'm doing. And usually it's walking up and down and, yeah, wondering what they can improve on for sure.
0: Perhaps you've helped to improve someone's yard this morning on my show, Monty. Thanks for your time.
1: Thank you, sir.
0: Monty Dobson from Rapid Lawn Landscape Solutions there. 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And Mike, you could win it if I'm off by three or more today at a guaranteed high of 26 degrees. I know it's a little hazy right now, but it'll be a mixture of sun and cloud through the afternoon. Next to no wind at all and no rain tonight. Only a few clouds, low 13. Tomorrow, mostly sunny and 29. Thursday, more sunshine, inching up towards 31 and staying in the 30s on Friday, Saturday, Sunday, and likely even early next week, too. It's 17 in Moose Jaw, hazy in Regina, but calm and 17 degrees now.
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0: Well, we got the facts yesterday morning from RCMP about Saskatchewan Rough Rider Captain Jaden Dulkey. He was driving on the wrong side of the highway with alcohol and cannabis in his SUV when his vehicle crashed, killing another. That was 22-year-old Bhishma Rajaguru from Regina, who police later said Dulkey reportedly also left a gas station with unpaid fuel before the crash. And they say they got that call just before 8:30 Saturday evening about the gas and dash from the Lumsden business. And we're going to have to wait for the toxicology report, too. The story has become one that has had many stop and reflect now on the total picture, right? Now that we have the facts here, there are two people gone. One, a community sports celebrity, if you will, in Jaden, and the other, a 22-year-old young man by the name of Bhishma Rajaguru. And according to the description on his GoFundMe page, they call him a beautiful soul, a best friend, a beacon of light, and called the incident a senseless tragedy that has shattered the hearts of everyone who knew him. And it's a little more complicated now, right? Dulkey's vehicle was going the wrong way. It was confirmed, of course, and that toxicology report will go a long way because so many are just jumping the gun here, saying, oh, he was loaded, he was high. Well, we don't know that until the toxicology report comes out. But again, the riders will somehow be paying tribute, I'm sure, on Thursday night as they prepare for the Elks. And many are hoping, too, that they honor Bhishma as well. But for a little more on what might be happening on Thursday night, I am joined now by CJME rider reporter Britton Gray. Did they say anything yesterday about the evening?
1: Well, Jeremy O'Day earlier in the day had mentioned that the players were planning on wearing a decal on their helmet and there was going to be something pregame. Now, the Jeremy O'Day availability was the earliest one. That was before the RCMP statement came out, before kind of everything came out. I'm not sure exactly what's going to happen because it is a delicate balance now, because obviously the players are grieving right now. They've lost a family member of the riders at the same time. It's kind of, as these have come out, it's such a interesting kind of tightrope the team has to balance now with all everything that's come out. As you mentioned, the toxicology report hasn't been out yet. We don't know what that's going to reveal. But at the end of the day, unfortunately, two families right now are broken, and my condolences to both of them as they kind of go through this right now.
0: Well, I think you and Jamie were talking on the Green Zone about how Coach Mace has experience as a player of getting through loss during a regular season. He did it with the Calgary Stampeders in 2016. Mace, along with I think Micah Johnson, wasn't Josh Bell there too, and Mylon Hicks, who had been shot and killed outside a beer market. Coach Mace kind of reflected on that process yesterday.
1: Yeah, just saying what he learned then was you just allow the players to grieve. Everyone grieves in their own way. It's about having that empathy and being a good teammate and allowing them to grieve their way, no matter what way that is, and just kind of have to go through it right now and just allow the healing to kind of start. It's going to be tough. Obviously, the team returned to practice. You had all the graphics for Jaden Dulkey around the stadium and everything. Players were very emotional yesterday speaking about him. Nick Weave had talked to Jaden Dulkey just hours before the crash happened, and they had plans to go golfing yesterday. And so I think still a lot of shock what's going on. Obviously, the grieving process has begun there. And Corey Mace also did say they're professional football players. Other people, you can take some time, kind of grieve. They have to get right back to it. But they did say that's what Dulkey would want them to do, to get ready for the Elks.
0: And that's quarterback Trevor Harris really alluded to that, right? We're going to win this one for him.
1: Yeah, well, it's about being a leader right now for Trevor Harris, and then just kind of doing the balance of mourning someone, but also keeping on the goal that they have for this season, for this week even, and that everyone said that's what Dulkey would want them to do, would be to get ready for the Elks, get ready for this game. I think Trevor Harris had mentioned that Dulkey would have been like, why would you cancel practice on Sunday even? Should have been out there. So it's going to be tough. Don't know how this team is going to respond on Thursday. We'll have to wait and see for that.
0: Okay. CJME rider reporter Britton Gray. Close practice today or not?
1: Yeah, it is a close practice as this one. They get to do it once a week, right? Business as usual there, but we'll see exactly what comes out of it afterwards.
0: Britton Gray, thank you, sir. Appreciate it.
1: Not a problem.
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0: 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Bit hazy now, some sunshine and a few cloudy periods this afternoon. The high of 26, low 13 tonight, no rain there. Sunny and 29 tomorrow, even hotter Thursday, up to 31. 17 in Moose Jaw, bit hazy, calm, and 17 degrees in Regina.
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10: CJME News Time is 8:30. Good morning, I'm Kevin Martel. New details from police about a deadly crash with a rider. Get ready to pay more for everyday items. President Trump is at it again. Plus, it's the highest price ever for a Star Wars prop. Right now in Regina, cloudy and 17. We start this morning with the latest information from Mounties, who say linebacker Jaden Dahlke of the Riders was driving an SUV down the wrong side of Highway 11 when it hit a vehicle, killing another man. Officers found alcohol and cannabis in Dahlke's vehicle. 980 CJME's Jillian Massey leads us off this morning. She was just at RCMP headquarters.
11: We may never know, right? We have no one surviving from this collision.
12: Mandy Meyer with RCMP says many answers are still being investigated. What she says the Mounties do know is that a silver SUV Dahlke was driving did pull up to a business in Lumsden shortly before the crash. RCMP alleged that Dahlke drove off from the business without paying for gas.
11: You know what? Because there are no parties that remain living in this case, I don't know if we will provide any further updates at this time.
12: The Mounties say Dahlke struck and killed 22-year-old Bhishma Rashiaguru driving down the wrong side of the road shortly after. At RCMP headquarters, Jillian Massey, 980 CJME.
10: CJME News Time is 8:31, and tributes and support are pouring in for Rashiaguru. GoFundMe is already up to more than $77,000 for his parents in India to help bring his body back home. He was part of the Regina Music Group, which says on social media, "You will be missed forever." Regina MP Andrew Scheer and Mayor Chad Bashinsky are also sharing their condolences. Canada is now left with a new round of tariffs from Donald Trump. The U.S. president just signed a new document to bring in 50% tariffs on most Canadian goods in 30 days. Now, the White House says it's punishment for Canada's, quote, discriminatory treatment of American cars, alcohol, and dairy. The list of affected products includes dairy, alcohol, and honey, along with furniture, electronics, construction materials. The administration says Canada and China are the only two nations that retaliated against Trump's previous tariffs and must be held accountable. To bring these tariffs in after a Supreme Court decision against him earlier this year, President Trump is citing a never-before-used provision of a 1930 trade law, which could also face legal challenges. Premier Scott Moe says Trump's tariff threat will kill jobs on both sides of the border and drive up prices. Prime Minister Mark Carney condemns the new round of tariffs. 980 CJME business analyst Paul Martin says this new trade attack could be more bark than bite.
4: I'm not really sure what impact any of this will have. It sounds more like rhetoric than it does anything that's really trade-related.
10: He says the fact that things like potash are excluded speak volumes. These new tariffs will certainly be a topic when all premiers meet in PEI. They're there now. The three-day meeting is underway. They'll meet with Indigenous leaders today. And we're also learning now they will meet with Prime Minister Carney virtually today now on U.S. trade relations. And then tomorrow, Carney will be there in person. Premier Moe was asked by a reporter today if he'll be asking other premiers to remove their ban on American booze.
13: If it is an issue with the American side of these negotiations at the negotiating table, and it appears it is, that would be an ask for the federal government to make of those provinces.
10: And he expects that ask will come from the PM. On the same day Trump announced the new tariffs, America's Canadian ambassador was speaking in Edmonton about how Saskatchewan and Alberta could make the most compelling case to meet the oil needs of the U.S. Pete Hoekstra says the U.S. needs to find 3 to 4 million more barrels of oil each day over the next decade, and Canada is one of the best places to get it. And a lightsaber with Luke Skywalker's severed hand prop from The Empire Strikes Back just sold at auction.
14: Luke, I am the father.
10: It went for $3.75 million. Heritage Auction says it's the highest price ever for a Star Wars prop. The latest local news is as close as your phone. 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
10: CJME Market Watch. The markets are open. The loonie's trading at 70.96 cents U.S. Oil's up $1.72 to $84.20 cents U.S. a barrel. TSX is down 149 points this morning at 35,114. The Dow Jones is down 136 points at 52,010. CJME News Time is 8:35. CJME weather, pretty warm coming up, partly sunny, hazy, and 26 the high today. Tonight, a few clouds and 13. Tomorrow, mainly sunny and 29, and then even warmer on Thursday. Still in the sun, the high of 31. Right now, across Saskatchewan, Saskatoon's at 15, Swift Current 16, Weyburn 14, Estevan 15, Yorkton 16. In Moose Jaw right now, a few clouds, 17 degrees. And in Regina, cloudy, north wind at just 2, pretty calm, and it's 17 degrees. 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I'm Kevin Martell. 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

0: flies off a vehicle, it has to adhere to the laws of physics. So we are able to kind of work backwards through some of those items. I mean, they're not the smoking gun that maybe some TV shows would have you believe, but certainly they are useful to us.
1: Mm-hmm. Can you talk a bit about electronics in a vehicle? Do modern vehicles have something in them that helps investigations?
0: Yes, absolutely. I mean, the important thing to recognize is that any vehicle in Canada after 2012, I believe it is, will have what people typically refer to as a black box. But the thing is that's not designed for police investigations. It's an automotive tool designed for diagnosing vehicles. But we are able to access that information and quite honestly glean a lot of information from there. So we will get things like, the speed of each individual wheel. So if one wheel is traveling much faster than the other, that's an indication that perhaps it's off the ground and no longer in contact with the ground, or at very least it's, slipping, meaning it could be hard acceleration to one of the wheels. We get steering angle input, we get braking, all types of information that can be matched up with roadway evidence that helps actually, I've worked a couple cases, Evan, where I've literally been able to break down a collision scene in tenths of a second and tell you what inputs were going into the vehicle and what that vehicle was doing on scene.
1: Sergeant Tanner Maurice is my guest. He's with the Regina Police Service, not investigating this accident, but Tanner's in charge of the investigative collision analysis and reconstruction team with the Regina Police Service, giving us some insight into the level of investigation. Can you talk about eyewitness statements that might have been given? At what point do you as an investigator look at those, or do you look at those during the course of the investigation?
0: Yeah, so we certainly do, but I can tell you that for collision reconstructionists, that comes quite a bit later. Eyewitness testimony is valuable to us, and we do appreciate when people stick around or provide their information. But generally, what we have to do is kind of take multiple different accounts from witnesses and look for the things that are similar and corroborate things. One account, or every, I guess, individual account, is bound to have a couple things that maybe didn't quite happen as somebody perceived or remembered. So it is useful, but it's later on in the investigation, and it's only used to corroborate what our math and our physics will already have shown us.
1: When you're working on a collision scene, Sergeant Maurice, are you trying to determine who's at fault, or are you trying to determine what happened?
0: Yeah, it'd be way more appropriate to say that we're simply trying to determine what happened. We know that some objects have come together. Certainly, we are taking into consideration the laws of the roadway, the Traffic Safety Act, and also, criminal elements, such as dangerous driving. But first and foremost, it's really just what happened. And then we look at all parties, even let's say the party that isn't quote unquote at fault. We do a time distance analysis, a collision avoidance analysis. Could they have actually done something to avoid the collision as well? Did they perceive this imminent threat?
1: Right. We're talking today with Sergeant Tanner Maurice. Before I let you go, I know you're not involved in this collision. We know in this collision, two people died, the drivers of both vehicles. In that type of situation, and you've done many of these types of investigations, how much responsibility do you feel to get the details right when essentially there are no survivors of the crash to help provide some answers?
0: Evan, it's absolutely paramount, and it really is what drives my passion for doing this. And I think I'm speaking for all collision investigators, trying to find out what happened so that we can tell the families of these, these individuals who've lost their lives exactly what went down, if it is something that's going to be useful for them, that's important to us. Knowing that someone has taken care to kind of piece together someone's last moments can be very cathartic for people. Mm-hmm.
1: Sergeant Maurice, I've appreciated this check-in today. Thanks for your time. Thanks for your expertise.
0: Thanks, Evan.
1: Sergeant Tanner Maurice, he is the officer in charge in Regina of the Regina Police Service of their investigative collision analysis and reconstruction team. Again, not involved with the collision of the fatality that happened on Saturday night, but wanted to give some sort of context about the depth of investigation that goes into this, because it is an investigation that will go on for some time yet. We'll take our break. We'll come back. Lots to talk about today, including this. We've got some open lines coming up just after 9, inviting you to join the conversation here on 980 CJME and 650 CKOM.
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1: Hey, it's day one of Ag in Motion, and McDougall Auctioneers is here. 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
1: It's a tough conversation. It's an important conversation to have about this collision that took place Saturday night. Bhishma Rajaguru and Jaden Dahlke, the two that were killed in this collision. The conversation, of course, has changed course a couple of times as we learn more information about that. We will have this as one of a couple of topics that we'll explore on Open Lines today. But coming up next, I want to invite Paul Martin to the show. The latest threats from Donald Trump, 50% tariffs on a number of Canadian items. What does this mean? Should we be elbows up? Should we be acquiescing? Or should we just be straight as she goes, steady as she goes, no changes to anything? We'll talk a little bit with Paul Martin about that, and then we open up lines to hear from you next, right here on 980 CJME and 650 CKOM.
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21: CJME News Time is 9:01. Good morning, I'm Kevin Martell. Canada is once again in the crosshairs of President Trump.
22: It just seems he loves the sound of the word tariffs.
21: Fresh info from police in that deadly crash involving a rider, and the chances are 1 in 15 million. It just happened in Australia. Right now in Regina, cloudy, 17. It is a renewed focus for Premier Scott Moe and all other premiers as well. The Prime Minister today. Premiers are gathered in PEI right now and will meet virtually with Mark Carney today before he joins them in person tomorrow. And of course, U.S. trade relations will be a big topic, most likely the main topic. It comes after President Trump just signed a brand new order slapping a 50% tariffs on a wide array of goods ranging from hockey sticks to honey, clothing, electronics. That'll begin in 30 days. Now, Trump claims it's because Canada has unfairly discriminated against things like American autos, alcohol, and dairy products. Premier Mo suspects the PM will ask provinces to return U.S. booze to their shelves if they haven't already.
0: Won't say I don't expect that ask to come. I think it's already been made in some cases. So that'll be a decision each province will have to make. But that ask should come from the federal government. They're at the negotiating table. They'll know the sensitivities.
21: Premier Scott Moe says the new tariffs will drive up prices and kill jobs on both sides of the border. 980 CJME business analyst Paul Martin says this new shot from the U.S. president could be aimed at his own foot.
22: I'm always finding it curious that he loves the tariffs as much as they do, because it really is an imposition of a tax on Americans. It sounds like it's an attack on Canada, but it's actually the Americans who consumer gets to pay for it.
21: Martin says this is all just more proof Saskatchewan needs to diversify its trade partners. A GoFundMe for the 22-year-old man killed in that crash with a Rough Rider so far has raised more than $77,000. Bhishma Rashia Guru came to Canada 4 years ago. His parents are in India raising money to bring him home. Mayor Chad Baczynski says he was deeply saddened to hear about his sudden death in the crash and sends his condolences. Now, Rashia Guru died, and so did Riders linebacker Jaden Dalkey. Mounties revealed Dalkey is believed to have not paid for the gas he stopped to get in Lumsden before driving the wrong way down Highway 11 and hitting the SUV that Rashia Guru was in. Police say alcohol and cannabis were both found in Dalkey's vehicle, but couldn't say how much. Toxicology tests are being done on Dalkey. Three deadly bear attacks in just a matter of months. Saskatchewan's never had that before. Is bear behavior changing or is something else going on? Doug Clark is a professor at the U of S's School of Environment and Sustainability. He says the recent bear attacks are shocking, but they're not the whole story.
3: Far and away, the majority of black bear human interactions, when people and bears meet, it ends peacefully and uneventfully.
21: Now, he says while this is true, there are situations, especially in remote areas, where bears are more prone to attacking. There's a death on a Manitoba First Nation after a possible dog attack. The Manitoba First Nations Police Service confirms a woman was found dead on Sandy Bay First Nation. The cause of her death is being looked into. They say several aggressive dogs had been in the same area where she was found. Six beluga whales from the now closed Marineland in Ontario are off to the U.S. They're headed to aquariums in Chicago and San Antonio. The complex and coordinated response was triggered after Ottawa last fall nixed a request for permits to export the whales to China. And Marineland threatened to euthanize all 30 belugas if it didn't receive emergency funds. A lot of us have been to Greece. Well, at its top draw for visitors, two tourists just got stabbed, suspected to be at random. In Athens, police say a man stabbed and hurt a man and a woman, both Greek Americans, on a street near the entrance to the Acropolis Museum. The attacker was arrested, described as having severe psychological problems. The victims went to hospital. They're expected to recover. Iran is now meeting with mediators in Pakistan as an interim deal between Iran and the U.S. collapsed. Comes after Iran just attacked a tanker in the Strait of Hormuz, forcing its crew to abandon ship. That came as the U.S. carried out another round of airstrikes for a 10th night. The future of farming is once again being showcased in Langham this week, northwest of Saskatoon. Ag in Motion is now underway. Show director Rob O'Connor says there are a lot of exciting things at this year's event.
16: There's new traits being unveiled. There's new science when it comes to fertilization programs or herbicide programs, and even the new genes that are being introduced, new genetic traits.
21: The show runs until Thursday, and the odds are 1 in 15 million. A 34-year-old woman in Australia just delivered identical quadruplets. The doctor who took care of the mom during pregnancy is Alexa Bendall, saying she's honored to be part of the miracle births.
23: It's just such a lovely present and such an honor. And I can't thank the family enough. I'm very happy that they'll have a little Alexa in their family forevermore.
21: Yeah, the mom named one of the girls after the doctor. The latest local news is as close as your phone. Check out CJME.com, Regina's homepage for news. 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CJME weather, pretty warm coming up. Partly sunny, hazy today at the high of 26. Tonight, a few clouds and 13. Tomorrow, mainly sunny and 29. And then for Thursday, sunshine, 31. Right now, across the province, Saskatoon's at 15. Swift Current, 16. Weyburn, 14. Estevan, 15. Yorkton, 16. In Moose Jaw, partly sunny at 17. And Regina, cloudy. North wind at just 2 and 17 degrees. 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I'm Kevin Martell. 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

0: Welcome back to the show, Evan Bray. Good to have you here. Okay, we are officially into open lines. The text line, the phone line open for you, 1-877-332-8255. Just had a conversation with Paul Martin, and I asked the question of Paul, what should Canada do? Is this elbows up even further, the threat of the 50% tariffs in the next 30 days? Or is it, okay, let's pull back. Let's have some of the provinces restock the liquor on the shelves. Don't forget, Saskatchewan and Alberta have already done this, which we talked about on the show. And I've said before, I'm a fan of letting consumers make the decision. I'm a fan of letting people decide, do you want to buy American liquor or not? Put it on the shelves. Let the consumers decide. But I know there were a lot of provinces that wanted to take matters into their own hands, do what they could to try and stand up for Canadians over what's going on with the United States. So the question I'm asking you is, what should happen? Is it elbows up? Is it like concede some things? You know that they're not going to do anything with supply management. I mean, goodness knows. It would be great to see that on the table. I think it would benefit you and I. It would bring down some of the prices at the grocery store. But that doesn't seem to have a political appetite across any political party. The auto tariffs that were put on were basically mirroring what the United States put on at the start of this whole thing. Is it right to pull that off? Or do you do nothing? And this is where I tend to think we need to stay. Mark Carney put out the statement yesterday saying, here's all the things we've done. Here's the reasons we've done them. We're committed to getting a negotiated settlement with Kuzma. I don't think you react. I don't think you do anything. I think you acknowledge that there's a deal to be made and focus your efforts on getting to that deal. But I'm not sure what direction the country will go. The Council of Federation is having their meeting today. This is all of the premiers from the country meeting in Prince Edward Island today with Prime Minister Mark Carney. It is our hope that we'll check in with Premier Scott Moe, hopefully on the show tomorrow. We'll talk a little bit about all of these topics with Premier Moe. But until then, what do you think should happen? What is the philosophy? Elbows up, elbows down, do nothing. I'm simplifying it, but 1-877-332-8255. The other topic, and this one is, it's a complicated, it's an emotional, it's a very conflicted topic for many people to discuss, but it's an important one to discuss, is this fatal car crash. The car crash that happened, of course, on Saturday night, where two men are dead as a result. Bhishma Rajaguru, who's a 22-year-old from Regina, and Jaden Dulkey, 30 years old, of course, Saskatchewan Rough Rider. Now, we've learned some information from the RCMP that for many people has started to lead them down a path where they are drawing their own conclusions. And that's human nature to do that, right? We understand that the vehicle, the SUV being driven by Jaden Dulkey, was going the wrong way. So essentially the wrong way on the highway, which essentially caused the accident. We also learn that officers on scene found alcohol and cannabis in Jaden Dulkey's vehicle. Careful, though, to recognize that that doesn't mean that there is evidence that he's consumed any of that, was found in the vehicle. And then the other point that was found out was there was a report of, about a half an hour prior to the collision, report of a fail to pay for gas at a gas station in Lumsden. So where this goes is, of course, when we learned the news, many people were devastated and heard about a Saskatchewan Rough Rider who died in a car collision. We're learning about the other man that was killed in this car accident, Bhishma Rajaguru. And then you hear these other pieces of information and people start to draw their own conclusions. The investigation's not done. We don't know the details, the outcome of that investigation. How do you reconcile this? How do you deal with this? How does this sit with you? Happy to hear your thoughts at 1-877-332-8255. We'll go into the break. We'll come back and we'll jump right into open lines here on 980 CJME and 650 CKOM.
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2: CJME News time is 9:30. Good morning, I'm Kevin Martell. Today, premiers, including Scott Moe, gathered in PEI, meet virtually with the prime minister to talk about new tariffs from Donald Trump. In about a month, Trump says he'll bring in 50% tariffs on a wide range of goods. Premier Moe says he expects Mark Carney will ask the provinces that haven't already to return U.S. booze to their shelves. Our 980 CJME business analyst says this new trade attack from Trump could be more bark than bite. He says the fact that things like potash are excluded speak volumes. Right now, more than $77,000 is raised through a GoFundMe to bring the body of Bhishma Rashyaguru back home to India. He's the man killed in that crash on Highway 11, along with Rough Rider Jaden Dalkey. Police say alcohol and cannabis were both found in Dalkey's vehicle. The big agriculture show, known as Ag in Motion, northwest of Saskatoon in Langham, is now underway. And a woman in Australia just defied the odds of 1 in 15 million. She delivered identical quadruplets. CJME weather, pretty warm coming up here. Partly sunny, hazy today with a high of 26. Tonight, a few clouds and 13. Tomorrow, mainly sunny and 29. Then on Thursday, sunshine, 31 the high. Right now in Regina, mostly cloudy. Southwest wind at just 6. And it's 19 degrees. CJME News time is now 9:31. I'm Kevin Martell.
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0: what needs to happen with this latest threat of 50% tariff, Alec?
1: I think we just need to wait for the 5th of November.
0: The midterms.
1: The midterms. It's going to be a different face totally in the states.
0: Do you think that will make a difference as to, I mean, I get it. It changes the power dynamics, but it's not going to change Donald Trump himself.
1: No, but he's going to have to put water in his wine.
0: That's a good way of putting it, Alec. Thank you for that. Okay, let's take a break. I've got a lot of people on the phone line. Lots of great texts coming in as well. We'll come back to finish up open lines here on 980 CJME and 650 CKOM.
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0: in this contest before?
1: I did with John one time, yeah.
0: Right. Well, I am very appreciative that you are tuned in Lestock. What keeps you busy out that way?
1: Oh, I've got a few cattle and kind of a bit on the retired side, do some gardening and that sort of thing.
0: What I know about farmers is they never really retire. There's always something going on. Well, Ron, I don't want you to go away. Adam's going to chat with you off air and get some information to get your prize package out. But congratulations once again on being Saskatchewan's smartest radio listener.
1: Thanks a lot.
0: Great stuff. Ron in Lestock proved that you might have the information in your head, but you got to get in to call. There was actually a couple of people on the text line that I saw had it. There was a couple of people guessing marriage. Although many of us have done this, I can't imagine doing it for nearly 70 years like one person did. Two people texted in marriage. The answer, hiccups. Congratulations to our listener, Ron from Lestock. Okay, here's what we'll do, being as we're done Saskatchewan's smartest radio listener a bit early. We still had a lot of texts, a lot of people weighing in on a couple of the conversations that we had during open lines this morning. This will give me a chance to go back to the text line and take a look at some of your thoughts on those topics. We were talking about, of course, the new 50% tariff that Donald Trump announced yesterday would be happening for Canada in about a month from now. And we were also talking about that horrific collision that occurred. Two men are dead Saturday night and all of the details that we've since learned. Lots of great discussion on the text line on that as well. So let's take our break. We'll come back and we'll open up phone lines to finish off some of those conversations here on 650 CKOM and 980 CJME.
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0: that we're giving away with the folks from McDougall Auctioneers. Brent Lauk's on location, and that's who I'm hanging with this morning here. McDougall Auctioneers, your agricultural asset specialists. And for a lot of the farm folks that come to Ag in Motion, maybe you're here at the back end of your farming career and you're thinking, gee, how are we going to wind this operation down, pass it on to someone else? 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Come and talk to the team that we've got set up here from McDougall Auctioneers. And yeah, they got your bling like lanyards and pens, but they've also got grain shovels with their name stamped on them. 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

0: Welcome back to the show. Evan Bray, good to have you here on this Tuesday morning. I mentioned we are live on location at Ag in Motion tomorrow and Thursday. We would welcome you to stop by the booth. We are there for the full show tomorrow, and we're at the Federated Co-op Farm Pavilion booth. So that's booth 492. It's the grounds are huge. If you've never been to Ag in Motion before, I jokingly said this morning, put your walking shoes on. You're going to need them, but weather is going to cooperate and should be a great event. It's well underway, day number one right now. Well, you might remember a couple of months back now, maybe a few months back, actually, we were having a discussion because it came up in the news about the CON code. So this is the code amongst inmates that are in a correctional facility, in a federal penitentiary, the code, the rules, and many of them, of course, just unwritten but understood rules that they follow. And I had a jail guard on the show. From that discussion, we had a gentleman reach out and say, hey, you want the perspective from someone who did some time in a correctional facility? I'd be happy to talk to you. Remember, we had Cody Ptolemy on the show. Cody said, I can tell you, I spent some time in both the provincial and federal correctional facility, since got out, since has his life going in a great direction and has for a number of years. He's got a family, got a very successful job, and was a great guest on the show. We got a lot of really good feedback, people saying, wow, it's so fascinating to listen to someone who spent some time incarcerated to talk about what it was like. And that perspective is one that not a lot of people are able to have. So we decided, you know what? We should keep Cody in our Rolodex. I don't know. Does anyone even have Rolodexes anymore? We do at the Evan Bray Show, apparently. Let's keep Cody in our Rolodex. And it wasn't that long ago that we were talking about a couple of stories that were in the news about things happening inside of a correctional facility. And it caused us to think, you know what? Let's reach out to Cody and see if he wants to come on the show. Well, here he is, live and in person, in studio. Cody Ptolemy, welcome to the show.
1: Thank you so much for having me.
0: You were a great guest.
1: Thank you so much.
0: I didn't meet last time you were on the phone, but great to meet you in person.
1: No, I'm happy to be here. I've drove by this place for many a years now. I get to see inside.
0: You get to see inside and the great view that
1: we
0: have.
1: What a terrible view.
0: The river.
1: No, it's beautiful.
0: So can you tell us a little bit, as much as you're comfortable, about your life story? I have it on good authority from a couple of people. You're one heck of a good athlete. You played lots of sports growing up. What was it that happened that got you? Was it in with the wrong crowd? Where did your life take the wrong turn?
1: So I was always attended school, loved school, didn't love going to class, but I loved meeting people.
0: Sure.
1: Always been a people person. And therefore, like, I just wanted to continue to impress people, whether gain respect from people, give people my respect. And, so later on, as you get older, friends call out on you for whether it be help for a fight or whatever it may be. So like, once you start doing that and living that life, it kind of just, certain people reach out and then you want to impress certain people. And so when that started happening as you're older, things get a little more serious. And, for me, I'm an old school, all about respect. And so when that happened, like it's just a trickling ball. You just kind of get lost and caught up in the weeds like really fast.
0: Mm-hmm.
1: And that's kind of what happened for me. I just got caught up in something that I didn't think that was even possible to go to jail for.
0: Mm-hmm.
1: Didn't think that you could call the cops or go to jail, or didn't think that was a repercussion that I could have until it was too late.
0: Mm-hmm.
1: Until you're looking at about 10 years in prison and you're like, okay, maybe I need to take a step back and realize what's going on here.
0: How long did you actually spend in prison?
1: I did 3 years is what I was sentenced to. I ended up doing just over 2 years total time.
0: Okay.
1: So I got out on my one third parole, but it was a little later. I went for parole a little later.
0: Mm-hmm.
1: I just waived my day parole, went right for full parole or day parole on my full parole date. There's a bunch of different stuff that you have to do to be accessed for parole.
0: Mm-hmm.
1: So it's basically, there's a certain time, 1/6, you're eligible for day parole. 1/3, you can go for full parole. No one ever does that. When your parole officer will tell you immediately, you're waiving your day parole. You're not getting out in 1/6. And that's in a federal system.
0: Mm-hmm.
1: And so on my 1/3 came up, unfortunately and luckily, I did time with my younger brother. And, so he went up for parole first and, got it. And, so shortly after I applied for parole and got it.
0: Mm-hmm.
1: And, the amount of people that told me that when I said I'm never coming back, they're like, if I had a dollar every time I heard that. and I never went back.
0: No. Well, let's talk about that, Cody, because you have, your life is a success story since getting out.
1: Yeah. And it's rare. I have a lot of friends still in the system, have died in the system, and, it's hard, and they don't make it easy. They really don't. And some, I've seen on Facebook, some people like think it's a cakewalk, and it's far from a cakewalk.
0: Yeah.
1: Even if you jump through every hoop they give you, it's so hard. They make it really hard, and it's for a reason.
0: Yeah.
1: Like, you committed a crime. I understand.
0: Sure. So, I mean, since you've gotten out, you have, you are a skilled worker. You're an iron worker.
1: Yes,
0: correct.
1: That's
0: you've got
1: correct.
0: A great job. You've got a family.
1: Yes. Two beautiful little girls.
0: Good for you. And, so life has been great.
1: Amazing.
0: Since getting out. But you are the exception. Is that right? Would it be right for me to say you're the exception to the rule?
1: Yeah. Exception for sure, but everybody has the same, like, you just gotta want to do it.
0: Right.
1: I was just thinking about it before coming here, like, what would, like, I compare this to? And, like, honestly, I'd treat it like an addiction. Like, not, like, the sense that you just need to do it, the sense that you want to do it.
0: Mm-hmm.
1: Like, you can't force somebody to not commit crime.
0: Right.
1: You gotta not want to commit crime.
0: Mm-hmm.
1: You gotta want to change your life. Like, nobody's gonna be like, hey, you can't do this no more. You're going to jail.
0: Mm-hmm.
1: You gotta want to not do it no more. You want to see the bigger picture. That's kind of where you gotta get on board with.
0: We're chatting today with Cody Ptolemy, who is a former inmate, now has a successful career, a family, born and raised in Saskatoon. Correct?
1: I was born in British Columbia, but all my life in Saskatoon.
0: Okay.
1: Yeah.
0: When you were in jail, so you go through the court process, all of that, and you end up getting sentenced, you're in jail. Is the process inside correctional facilities set up for success for inmates? Or is it like, cause I hear conflicting reports from people, depending on who you hear, that it doesn't actually help people improve themselves.
1: Yeah. I think a prison sentence is a lot like a snowflake. Not one of them's the same. Mm-hmm. So like, it is hard. Every single person's going to have a different road, and it's all what you want to make it. Like, I wouldn't say it's set up for success, especially when you get in there. It's far from that.
0: Mm-hmm.
1: Like, I think you're there for a punishment, and you're treated as such.
0: Right.
1: And so that's how I felt going in there. Eventually, once you kind of like, cause all they read is your charges on paper, and then they assess you from there. And, for me, it was not good. And so I was treated as such.
0: Mm-hmm.
1: I had visitors, like I had a girlfriend that I've been with since grade 8. I couldn't visit her in a federal system for 9 months. I couldn't touch her to where I was watching everybody visit their family. Like, and it was because they made me out to be this bad person.
0: Mm-hmm.
1: And so like they really want to beat you down to like see how you react and see if you're willing to change. And I didn't give them that.
0: Mm-hmm.
1: They could have tightened my cuffs as tight as they wanted. I wasn't going to tell them.
0: Mm-hmm.
1: No, I would take it. Like, no, you're not getting one on me here.
0: You know, I have so many questions for you, and I know the listeners do as well. And so we actually said for the second half of this interview, we're going to take a break right away. If you have a question you want to text in for Cody, shoot us a text, 1-877-332-8255, because you're a bit of an open book. You said
1: even
0: at work, you field questions from coworkers.
1: For sure. Yeah.
0: Did you ever see that episode of The Office where Michael Scott pretends like he knows what it's like in prison because they hired someone?
1: Oh,
0: you'll have to watch that episode. It's hilarious because he's portraying what he thought it was like in prison. And the guy who had actually done some time said, yeah, it's nothing like that. So if you do have a question for Cody, 1-877-332-8255. I've got a few more as well, but we'll take a break and we'll come back. Cody Ptolemy is my guest, someone who has shown that, given a second chance, you can make good with it. And, he's a living example of that. We'll come back and have a bit more of a chat with Cody here on 980 CJME and 650 CKOM.
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4: 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of the Year Paul Colborne and Doug Martens, economist and former MP Aaron Weir, former NDP Energy Minister Eric Klein, current and former CEOs John Jeffrey, Grant Greenslade, Ken Frum, Craig Lothian, 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
0: We are live from Ag in Motion outside of Saskatoon. Drew Remenda is going to pop in, as is Scott Roblin. Also, a chat with Lee Cormish's adventure through a month and a bit of the World Cup. And Adam Scully on a dramatic Open Championship.
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0: Good morning. It's Brent Laux at Ag in Motion, and I'm with the folks from McDougall Auctioneers, and I think there's no doubt everybody would agree McDougall Auctioneers wins the prize this year for the coolest bling. You can come to so many displays and setups from all these different businesses and vendors, and oh, you'll get a pen, maybe get a water bottle, you get a bag, and that's well and fine, but McDougall's really getting everybody's attention here because they're giving away grain shovels, and I'm talking grain shovels, and it's got the McDougall name on them, and they have got a ton of these, so I don't think you have to worry about them running out. A ton of these grain shovels, all you got to do is come by our setup here with McDougall Auctioneers, say I'd like one of them shovels, and away you go. Of course, McDougall Auctioneers, locations, Edmonton, Saskatoon, Regina, the head office, Brandon, Winnipeg, Toronto, Montreal, Fort Worth, Texas as well. 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

0: It's 11:30. I'm Lara Fominoff. Premier Scott Moe says both sides have to put away the rhetoric and get down to serious trade negotiations. He's making the comments today as U.S. President Donald Trump insists he's going to tariff Canadian goods in the CUSMA agreement 50% in 30 days. Meantime, Prime Minister Mark Carney says he talked with Trump this morning and both sides are agreeing to intensify their talks. More than $77,000 has now been raised for the family of 22-year-old Bhishma Rajagopalan, killed when former Riders captain Jaden Dalkey hit him while driving on the wrong side of Highway 11. His friend Tonish Patel says enough money has been raised to send Rajagopalan's body back to India, but can only be done after autopsies and toxicology tests are finished. And from now until Thursday, Ag in Motion takes over Langham, showcasing new farm equipment and new crop science. Your weather for Saskatoon and central Saskatchewan, sun and cloud this afternoon, high of 25 degrees, partly cloudy tonight, down to 15. Regina and southern Saskatchewan, sun and cloud and hazy, up to 26 degrees today. A few clouds tonight, down to 13 degrees. Partly sunny and hazy in Saskatoon and 21 degrees. Regina, sunny and hazy, 22 degrees. It's 11:32. I'm Lara Fominoff.
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0: has made some progress, especially near schools, but I would say that progress has been fairly slow, and some of that is because, you know, putting in concrete extensions, that's expensive.
1: Sure.
0: So I think there's probably some room for the city to think about, you know, how can we create something that's a bit more of a quick build design, mm-hmm. that's cheaper, you put it in, and maybe 10 years down the road, once that money is there, you put something more formal in place.
1: It's a good conversation, Derek. We have the opportunity to have a monthly conversation with the mayors of our communities on this radio station. So I will have a chat with Mayor Block about this the next time I have her on.
0: Oh, that's wonderful
1: awesome.
0: To hear.
1: Yeah, well, thanks, Derek. I appreciate you giving us some time today. Thanks for bringing some awareness and shedding some light on this topic.
0: Absolutely. Thanks for having me.
1: Derek Cameron mentioned he's a concerned Saskatoon resident who is worried about his intersection, Main Street and Lake Crescent. If you've driven by there, it's a busy intersection, but it's also one in which, as he mentioned, the cars used to park right up to and in some cases over top of where a crosswalk would be. So if you're a pedestrian who's walking, whatever your destination might be, and you're trying to cross the street, you basically are blocked by vehicles so that oncoming traffic can't see you. And it makes it very tough and dangerous to step out. So he took it upon himself. He paints the curb. He paints a crosswalk. It changes behavior almost immediately. However, and I'm not throwing shade at the city of Saskatoon, because we can't just have residents going out and painting crosswalks wherever they think. There's obviously some guidelines to that. So I don't think Derek was shocked to know that the city came out and removed the paint. However, I think there is a lesson to be learned here, and I appreciate Derek not only taking those steps that he did to try and enhance safety in his neighborhood, but being willing to come on the show and talk a little bit about it as well. Much appreciated. We'll take a break. We'll be right back here on 980 CJME and 650 CKOM.
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5: 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I'm Belton Johnson. 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

0: Lots of great conversations on the show today. The chat we had with Derek Cameron, who is a concerned Saskatoon resident, was worried about safety on a particular intersection in Saskatoon, so painted a crosswalk on the intersection himself, took it upon himself to do it. The city ended up coming up removing the crosswalk. However, it did change traffic behavior and maybe speaks to the bigger picture. So many people texting in. Lexi, a longtime Saskatoon resident in the area of 24th Street and 5th Avenue, said many years ago, Doc Landa got tired of trying to safely cross 24th Street and 5th Avenue. He wanted a four-way stop installed. He sat out there for several days in his lawn chair trying to make a point. The city took note and installed traffic lights. I mean, maybe this is the kind of momentum that Derek will get from the painted crosswalk. As I mentioned, we will reach out and hopefully have a conversation with someone from the city of Saskatoon on this topic. Well, full show today, another one tomorrow. In fact, we're live at Ag in Motion tomorrow and Thursday. Invite you to pop by our booth. We'll be located as part of the Federated Co-op Farm Pavilion, booth 492. Pop by and say hi down there for the full length of the show tomorrow and Thursday. Jamie Nye headed out to Ag in Motion right away. He is doing the Green Zone live from there this afternoon. Beautiful weather for Ag in Motion, which is going on until Thursday. Look forward to chatting with you first thing tomorrow morning right here on 980 CJME and 650 CKOM.
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5: 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Drew Remenda is going to pop in, as is Scott Roblin. Also a chat with Lee Cormish's adventure through a month and a bit of the World Cup. And Adam Scully on a dramatic Open Championship.
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6: It's 12:30. I'm Andrew Shepherd. How does Canada respond to Trump's latest tariffs?
7: We will look at all options in terms of how we would respond if they do come into effect.
6: The tariffs are the big focus as the premiers meet today.
8: It is time for us to come to an agreement.
9: There is not a chance in hell that U.S. alcohol is going back on the shelf in British Columbia.
6: And Regina's police chief says the law will decide whether to grant permits to a mosque for an amplified call to prayer. In Saskatoon, partly sunny and 22, and in Regina, smoky. It's 23 degrees. The leaders of Canada and the U.S. say they've agreed to intensify trade negotiations within the coming weeks. That's after Prime Minister Mark Carney says he spoke with President Donald Trump this morning following his latest tariff threats. It's a 50% tariff on most Canadian goods, from wine to hockey sticks and cement. Trump says these tariffs are not because of the wildfire smoke, despite threatening tariffs over that just days ago.
10: In all fairness to them, they need us to survive. Without us, there's no way they can survive. So, but they've been very, very tough over a period of the last 50 years.
6: The White House says it's punishment for Canada's, quote, discriminatory treatment of American cars, alcohol, and dairy. The administration says Canada and China are the only two nations that retaliated against Trump's previous tariffs and must be held accountable. Prime Minister Carney was also asked about provinces that have banned U.S. booze from store shelves. He says a decision to change,
7: first and foremost, will be taken by the provinces themselves, each individually, and should only be taken, in my judgment, as part of an overall agreement. And that's what we'll work to accomplish.
6: When asked if he'd consider dollar-for-dollar retaliatory tariffs, Carney says he'll look at all options in discussion with premiers. While Saskatchewan put U.S. booze back on the shelves long ago, big purchasing provinces like Ontario and B.C. refuse to until the U.S. drops its initial tariffs. At today's premiers' meeting in PEI, B.C. Premier David Eby says there is not a chance in hell that American booze is returned to store shelves in his province.
9: I feel sorry for Americans. If you can't be friends with Canada, then you almost certainly do not have a friend anywhere in the world. And that is a very lonely place to be.
6: And today, Ontario Premier Doug Ford called Trump a bully, adding, you have to stand up to the bully or else he keeps taking your lunch money. Premier Scott Moe says all sides need to put aside the rhetoric and get down to business. He spoke to reporters ahead of the premier's meeting in PEI this morning and says it's the province's role to come together and support the federal government in its negotiations. Moe also has some advice for the negotiating team. Camp out in Washington and meet at every opportunity.
8: Engage and engage ambitiously and vigorously with this U.S. administration, because at the end of the day, they need a renewed agreement as well, and we need to realize that.
6: He says Saskatchewan is still working out what these new tariffs would mean for the province, but it appears they wouldn't affect our biggest exports, oil, potash, and agri-food products. A friend of the man killed when a Rough Rider player's SUV collided with another vehicle says enough money has now been raised to send his body to India. Nearly $80,000 has been donated to a GoFundMe to help with 22-year-old Bhishma Rajaguru's repatriation. His friend Tonish Patel says the money will also help Rajaguru's parents, who are struggling with profound pain after losing their son. RCMP say Ryder's linebacker, Jaden Dahlke, was driving the wrong way on Highway 11 north of Regina and collided with another vehicle, killing both men. Alcohol and cannabis were found in Dahlke's SUV. There are still a lot of unanswered questions following this deadly crash. Sergeant Tanner Maurice with Regina Police joined the Evan Bray Show to explain how the reconstruction team investigates crashes like this. He says the investigation usually has one goal.
11: When we do reconstruct these collision scenes, we have to be able to kind of answer the question, like, could this have been avoided? When could these, you know, two parties have possibly even seen each other? Or if they could have at all.
6: He says damage to the road can also help tell the story of what happened. Regina's police chief says she's troubled by the divisiveness of the debate surrounding an amplified call to prayer by a mosque in downtown Regina. City Hall reporter Jeff Smith has more.
12: Last week, the Regina City Jamia Masjid invited people to give their feedback on whether it should continue a weekly call to prayer on Fridays. Regina Police Service granted a trial permit, but the mosque decided to pause it after the first one. Police Chief Laura Lee Davies says some of the public debate has crossed the line.
13: It's fostered conversations that I would say are bordering on definitely disrespectful, but certainly bordering on hate crimes.
12: RPS has been given survey results, and Davies says they'll go over them as part of the decision to issue a future permit, but ultimately she says it's the bylaw they'll have to go by. In Regina, I'm Jeff Smith.
6: Homes are being built where ashes sit after a wildfire tore through a northern Saskatchewan community. Volunteers with the Mennonite Disaster Service are in Daenerys Beach right now, building homes for four families who had little or no home insurance and who lost their homes in the Wolf Fire last year. Stephen Harrison is one of those homeowners and says it was gutting seeing not only his home burned, but his friends and neighbors too.
14: What I wasn't prepared for is when people came back and I seen them breaking down because they were going through the emotions that I had already processed.
6: He says having friends and family around the table at Thanksgiving is the moment his new house will feel like home. A man is facing charges after a shooting in northern Saskatchewan over the weekend. RCMP say officers were called to a road in LaRange following reports of an altercation outside a home. They say a gun was fired, hurting a woman. She is expected to survive. A 36-year-old now faces charges, including assault with a weapon. It's National Drowning Prevention Week, shining a spotlight on simple steps that can save lives around the water. Shelby Rushton is the CEO of the Life Saving Society in Saskatchewan. She says the province averages 24 drowning deaths every year, most of them kids.
15: Children move so fast around the water, and because they're under the water, they're not going to be calling for help. So it's quite silent, so they have to always have active supervision.
6: Rushton says whether you're heading to the lake, the pool, or out on a boat, wear your life jacket, keep an eye on kids, and make smart choices around water. Calgary police are warning that online misinformation is affecting the search for a boy with autism who's been missing since last week. 11-year-old Parker is nonverbal and was last seen on Thursday at his care home. Police say altered images and videos created with AI have been shared online and take away resources that are needed to find the boy. The police say they're looking into about 175 tips received from the public. It's 12:37. I'm Andrew Shepherd. The latest local news is as close as your phone. Check out CKOM.com and CJME.com, Saskatchewan's homepages for news. Now the Wood File with Murray Wood.
0: There are a lot of feelings around the death of Saskatchewan Rough Rider Jaden Dalkey on the weekend, and one of them is anger. I refer, of course, to the crash on Highway 11 that killed Dalkey and a 22-year-old man from India living in Regina, Bhishma Rajaguru. Dalkey was in the wrong lane. There was alcohol and cannabis found in his vehicle. It isn't known yet, though, if there were any intoxicants in his body. And RCMP say they may not ever release that information, meaning some people will form their own conclusions based on what they consider logical assumptions, which aren't the same as facts. What began as a natural outpouring of grief and sympathy for Dalkey, his family, and teammates is now tempered by questions. Was he impaired? Why was he driving the wrong way? Rider management, coaches, and teammates eulogized Dalkey yesterday. Should they still? How should this be handled at Thursday's game? Sorrow and blame can be difficult emotions to reconcile. I'm Murray Wood.
16: Good afternoon. You're listening to Saskatchewan Afternoon. I'm Justin Blackwell. It's time now to head into the green zone with a look at sports and a closed practice today for the Riders. Their last full practice before Thursday's big game at home against Edmonton. It is a difficult room to be in following the death of linebacker Jaden Dalkey. Head coach Corey Mace admits it was a tough day when he broke the news of Dalkey's death to the team.
17: We've been preaching a lot of empathy, everybody be themselves. It was a difficult room to be in, but honestly, I think the right people to be around for something like that.
16: And fellow rider Nick Weeb spoke to Dalkey on the phone just hours before Saturday's car crash.
18: The last thing I ever said was him that I loved him, so I think that's something I'll always be able to take solace in, at least.
16: So walk through tomorrow, then Thursday's game at Mosaic Stadium starting at 7. Don't forget the Green Zone pregame show starts at 5 o'clock. Well, absolutely nothing is going right for the Toronto Blue Jays these days. Another loss last night, 7-1 to Tampa Bay. And puts the Jays 8 games under 500 and further out of the wild card race. 100 games in, and Vladimir Guerrero Jr. still hasn't hit a home run at home. The team will try again tonight. The Boston Red Sox are doing the exact opposite of the Jays. They've won 14 straight games after a win last night over Baltimore 6-5. That's now one short of the club mark set in 1946. The Red Sox, by the way, now own the last wildcard spot in the American League. Over on the local diamond, the Saskatoon Berries are in Spruce Grove tonight, taking on the Energy City Cactus Rats, their first game since the All-Star break. Regina is in Medicine Hat, and it was a hero's welcome for Spain's World Cup winning team. Nearly 2 million people greeted the squad through the streets of Madrid after their 1-0 win over Argentina. Don't forget, you can catch the Green Zone with Jamie Nye from 2 until 6. Turning to weather, For Saskatoon and Central Saskatchewan, there's some cloud this afternoon. Hazy, high of 25. Partly cloudy tonight, a low of 15. And then partly sunny tomorrow. Warms up a bit more, high of 28 degrees. For Regina and southern Saskatchewan, a few clouds this afternoon. Hazy as well, high of 26. A few clouds tonight, low of 13. And then mainly sunny for tomorrow and a high of 29 degrees. Right now in Saskatoon, we have some cloud. A bit on the hazy side, a slight breeze out of the west at 5, 22 degrees. A few clouds in Regina, hazy as well. A wind out of the west at 12 and 23 degrees. 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
1: World Cup 2026 is in the books, and one that will be remembered. Not for the football, and there really was some sublime soccer played. It will be remembered for overpriced tickets, gouging of fans from hotels to trains, unnecessary hydration breaks, inconsistent application of rules, and of course a president who stepped in to stop a red card suspension. FIFA president Gianni Infantino has a lot to answer for. He's made a mockery of Pelé's beautiful game. Under his watch, it's become a never-ending cash grab. His role is to promote and elevate the sport, not himself, and then, of course, how it's all become so political. And now he's floating the idea of a 64-team World Cup, where the gap between the very best and not so great will only further be highlighted. No wonder after decades of following, my dad is abandoning it all. This World Cup will be remembered for how it wasn't about the fans. I'm Sarah Mills.
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0: It's 12:53, and as you've been hearing, it is a busy day outside of Langham right now. Day one of Ag in Motion is in full swing, showcasing the future in farming. The show wraps up on Thursday. Always fun times outside of Langham. 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It's time now to go behind the headlines.
1: Digging deeper into the story, this is Behind the Headlines.
0: Well, some people walk into a dance class knowing every step. Others walk in hoping they won't squish their partner's toes. In this Saskatchewan story, our Brittany Cafe is stepping onto the dance floor with the Saskatoon Club that's spent more than six decades turning nervous beginners into confident dancers and showing people the first step is simply showing up.
2: The biggest thing to get over for beginners is they think, oh, I have two left feet. But when you look at the room, so do half the people in that room. You're all starting at the same level. Day one, nobody's better than you.
3: That's Byron Natick, an instructor with the University of Saskatchewan Ballroom Dancing Club. For more than 60 years, the group has been helping aspiring dancers take the first step. It started in 1965 with 30 members, a $2 membership fee, and an old phonograph. Today, the club is one of Canada's largest ballroom organizations. But even so, President Susan Svenkinson says many people still don't know about the group.
4: It's one of those, like, hidden gems. We're going into our 62nd year as a club.
3: At one point, the club had around 1,500 members. Today, about 500 people take part every year, and they're not just learning one style of dance.
4: Our core dances are foxtrot, waltz, tango. We do a little bit of swing, so jive, East Coast swing. We get into the Latin with the rumba, the cha-cha, a little bit of salsa, Viennese waltz, quick step, West Coast swing.
3: There are beginner, intermediate, and advanced levels, and Svenkinson says watching people progress through those levels is one of the best parts.
4: People walk in and they know nothing, and then by the end of our first term in November, they're moving, and then by the second term, they're dancing.
3: For Natick, the club has been life-changing. He joined in 2004, and eventually he met the woman who is now his wife through the club.
2: It's community, friendship, it's to do something different. You know, you're at work, it's the daily grind. This is completely different.
3: Despite its name, you don't need to attend the University of Saskatchewan to join. They welcome anyone over the age of 16 to register, as long as you're willing to try something new.
2: You flick that switch, it's doing something that you normally wouldn't do, and it actually helps you grow as a person. Like, I've grown leaps and bounds. So do all of my students.
3: And that's the magic of this club. You don't need experience. You don't even need a partner. You just need the courage to walk in.
4: If you can walk, you can dance.
5: When we're off together, dancing cheek to cheek.
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0: Another fantastic story from Brittany. 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
6: It's 1 o'clock. I'm Andrew Shepherd. The Prime Minister speaks with President Trump after he announces new tariffs on Canada.
11: We agreed to intensify negotiations in the coming weeks.
6: What do these new tariffs mean for Saskatchewan?
12: It's a challenging time.
6: And the family of the man killed in the crash involving a Rough Rider is going through the process to bring his body back home to India. In Saskatoon, partly sunny and 22, and in Regina, a little smoky, it's 23 degrees. Prime Minister Mark Carney says he spoke with U.S. President Donald Trump this morning about his new tariffs, and that they agreed to intensify negotiations on the Canada-U.S.-Mexico agreement on trade in the coming weeks. Carney was also asked by reporters if he'd consider dollar-for-dollar retaliatory tariffs.
11: We will look at all options in terms of how we would respond if they do come into effect. That's part of what we'll be discussing with premiers.
6: President Trump just signed off on bringing in 50% tariffs on most Canadian goods in 30 days. He was asked if they're in response to the wildfire smoke.
13: No, that's separate. We're looking at that separately.
14: And what is there anything Canada?
13: It's only response to the way they've treated our farmers and our people. Yeah. Canada's been very, very tough on us over the years.
6: The White House says it's punishment for Canada's, quote, discriminatory treatment of American cars, alcohol, and dairy. The administration says Canada and China are the only two nations that retaliated against Trump's previous tariffs and must be held accountable. The Prime Minister is meeting virtually with the premiers this afternoon, who've all gathered in PEI for the annual Council of the Federation meeting. But the premiers of provinces with U.S. booze bans are vowing not to budge. That includes B.C.'s David Eby.
15: There is not a chance in hell that U.S. alcohol is going back on the shelf in British Columbia. And I'm proud of that, and I know the British Columbians support that.
6: He says the idea that the president can bully Canada into whatever he wishes is incorrect. Premier Scott Moe says Saskatchewan is still trying to figure out what these new U.S. tariffs would mean for the province. He says it's a difficult time right now in the trade relationship, but Canada needs to forget about the rhetoric.
12: The ultimate goal isn't to counter tariff and further weaken the North American economy. The ultimate goal is to get to a renewed agreement.
6: He says the provinces need to come together and support the federal government in its negotiations. Moe says the negotiating team needs to camp out in Washington and be meeting with its counterparts at every opportunity. A friend of the man who died in a crash that also killed Rough Rider linebacker Jaden Dalkey says enough money has been raised to send his body to India. A GoFundMe has raised nearly $80,000 for 22-year-old Bhishma Rajaguru's repatriation. But Tonish Patel says it can only be done after autopsies and toxicology tests are done. He says the money will also help Rajaguru's parents, who are struggling with profound pain after losing their son. RCMP say Dalkey was driving on the wrong side of Highway 11 north of Regina with alcohol and cannabis in his SUV when he collided with another SUV, killing both men. There are still many questions after the crash on Highway 11 that killed two people, including a Rough Rider. Sergeant Tanner Maurice is in charge of the investigative collision analyst
14: and a reconstruction team with Regina Police. He joined the Evan Bray Show to discuss how these types of investigations are done. He says, even in a crash where both people have died, the urgency of finding out what happened is still there.
16: Trying to find out what happened so that we can tell the families of these, you know, these individuals who've lost their lives exactly what went down, if it is something that's going to be useful for them, that's important to us.
14: He says they'll also look at things like tire marks on the ground and metal gouges on the road left behind by the vehicles. Regina's police chief says the law, not public opinion, will ultimately decide whether to grant any future permits to a downtown mosque for an amplified call to prayer. City Hall reporter Jeff Smith has more.
17: Survey results gathered by the Regina City Jamia Masjid are now in the hands of Regina police. Chief Laura Lee Davey says they'll go over the findings, but if there's another application, RPS will have to go by the noise bylaw.
18: There isn't any opportunity in that bylaw that says public opinion has, you know, a check mark there. So, you know, it's good information to us for us to look at.
17: Davey says she's troubled that the public debate has at times been disrespectful and even bordered on hate speech. The mosque hasn't decided yet whether it will resume its Friday outdoor call to prayer. In Regina, I'm Jeff Smith.
14: Summer is in full swing, and you're being reminded to make smart choices around water. It's National Drowning Prevention Week. Shelby Rushton is the CEO of the Life Saving Society in Saskatchewan. She says a day at the pool or lake can change in an instant when people least expect it.
19: Lots of times, the victim is never intended to be in the water at all. They've just slipped off the dock or fallen out of the boat, and they can't get back in.
14: She says about 24 people die each year in Saskatchewan because of drowning. It's 105. I'm Andrew Shepherd. The latest local news is as close as your phone. 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
0: I'm Justin Blackwell. 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Turning to weather, it is going to start warming up once again for Saskatoon and central Saskatchewan. Some cloud this afternoon, hazy, high of 25, partly cloudy tonight, low of 15. Partly sunny for tomorrow, warming up to a high of 28 degrees. For Regina and southern Saskatchewan, a few clouds, hazy as well, high of 26. A few clouds tonight, low of 13, and then mainly sunny for tomorrow and a high of 29 degrees. Right now in Saskatoon, we have some cloud, a bit on the hazy side, a slight breeze out of the southwest at 7. 23 degrees, a few clouds in Regina, hazy as well, a wind out of the southwest at 10 and 24 degrees. 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

0: It's 109 and over on the local Ball Diamond, the Saskatoon Berries are in Spruce Grove tonight, taking on the Energy City Cactus Rats, their first game since the All-Star break. Regina is in Medicine Hat. This is Saskatchewan Afternoon, heard from 12:30 until 2 Monday to Friday, and then the Green Zone with Jamie and I from 2 until 6. And Jamie joins me now for a Green Zone moment. And Jamie, closed practice today for the Riders, their last full one before Thursday's big game against the Edmonton Elks. And Jamie, with everything that's going on right now with the death of Jaden Dahlke, it'll be interesting to see how the Riders respond these next couple of days getting ready for what is a first-place showdown.
1: Well, that's what Corey May said. In their profession, they don't get to sit and, you know, say, I'm not going to come into work for a week. Like, nope. Mm-hmm. You got to get right back at it. They're right back at it today with closed practice. And it is a monster home and home set. It's the Elks back to back. They're 5-1. The Riders are 4-1. They might get Roland Milligan Jr. back in the lineup. He was practicing yesterday. We'll see what that injury report says for his availability later this afternoon. But, it's going to be an emotional one. Because of the loss of a teammate, but it's also going to be a charged up game. These are the top two defenses in the league, top two special teams, some of the best offensive weapons in Keyshawn Johnson, Sam Emelis with Trevor Harris slinging it, and Kean Schaefer-Baker as well. But on the other side, you got Justin Rankin and Cody Fajardo, on one of the better offenses in the CFL. Like, this is when you put it on the marquee of the main event of the next 2 weeks. These are the games you want to be watching. Thursday night, it starts at Mosaic Stadium.
0: And you hear pro athletes say it all the time, to get over the loss of a teammate or a big loss when it comes to teammates or families, to get back and do what they love to do.
1: Yeah, exactly. And to be with the teammates, right? To be with each other, to be in the meeting rooms, to, you know, you're not going home and, you know, closing the door and being by yourself. It makes you be around people and a support system that they will need, of course, not only this week, but probably for the rest of the season for the Saskatchewan Rough Riders. They're back at it today, walk through tomorrow, and then all of a sudden it's a Thursday nighter. Quick turnaround with the Riders coming back from their bye week.
0: Also a big game we're following this week, Toronto and BC with the Lions 1-4. Nathan Rourke injured, out, I don't know how many weeks now with that shoulder injury. It's 1-4. That's not a start anyone saw coming.
1: And with now Chase Bryce, although I'm going wild card again. I'm picking the BC Lions to win this week. Okay. The Toronto Argonauts have been on the road now for like 7-8 straight weeks, four of 5 weeks trips west. Like, they got to be mentally and physically just spent. Whereas the BC Lions, they're going to be charged up. They're back at BC Place Stadium this week for the first time. So this season, because of the World Cup. So they're probably going to have 30 grand or so in there, at BC Place Stadium. So, I think the Lions will get an extra spark, and Toronto just wants to get to their bye week and finally in 2 weeks get to finally play at BMO Field, in Toronto.
0: BC Lions struggling. Toronto Blue Jays mightily struggling.
1: I don't even know about the Jays anymore. It's over, Justin. Like, it's over.
0: Well, when you were on vacation and Scott Roblin and I were filling in, we had Shai Davidi on, covers the Jays for Sportsnet. We also had another Blue Jays reporter on,
1: Mike Wilner, I think, was on.
0: Yeah, that's who we had on, and they were trying to sell us. You know what, the Blue Jays, they're only 1-2 games out of the wild card. You know, their bats can get hot. They have the talent to do this. And off air, they're not good salesmen, because I wasn't buying what they were selling. This season has just been a total disaster from the get-go. I mean, they went 3-0 to start against Oakland, but after that, nothing.
1: Well, look at their rotation at the start of the season. Like, Savage went down and Bieber was out, of course. Scherzer was in and out of the lineup. Like, they couldn't keep starters in that rotation. And Vladdy Guerrero Jr. is batting like a guy who's making $5 million per year, not a guy who's making 50. So,
0: no home runs at home this year. Only 6 on the season.
1: Like, it's
0: mind-boggling.
1: It's baffling where this has gone after a World Series trip. But yeah, that one of the teams they're chasing, the Red Sox, have won 14 straight games. Like, the Blue Jays are going to have to go on that type of heater. And even the Red Sox are like in the mix on are they going to make it or not with the other teams around. When you have to leap, yeah, you're close, like 3 games, 3.5. But when you have to leapfrog five teams, that means you have to be better than all five of those teams down the back half of the stretch. Like that's nearly impossible to be the best team out of those six to make the playoffs.
2: And I don't know what you change. I don't think you can just blame it on, it was just an off season. There's something wrong and it needs to be fixed. What it is, I don't know.
1: Yeah, Vladdy's bat. He should be at 20 home runs right now. You put in that extra offense, that's probably an extra 4 or 5 wins for the Toronto Blue Jays. You can't pin it all on Vladdy, but a lot of this lies at the feet of the highest paid player on the team. He's paid to be Aaron Judge, Shohei Ohtani, and he's playing like John Olerud. Nah, that's disrespectful to John Olerud.
2: I was just going to say, John Olerud was a 300 hitter, so.
1: I shouldn't have disrespected John Olerud like that. I apologize to one of my favorite Jays of all time.
2: Yeah, it'll be interesting to see if they can climb out of this hole. Who knows? I mean, there's still some time, I guess, but 100 games in, and now they are falling well back of that wild card race. Jamie, who's on the show today?
1: We got Cody Fajardo on the program today. I'll be at Ag in Motion as well. Drew Romanda is going to pop over at Ag in Motion. We'll have a nice little chat with Drew about all things sports. And also, we're going to have Lee Cormish on his adventures around the world, around North America, I guess, for the World Cup. And now that it's over, how he reflects on what he witnessed, of course. And we're going to get to the Adam Scully interview. I talked to him about the Open Championship with everything that happened yesterday. We pushed it back to today. So his thoughts on Bryson DeChambeau, Rory McIlroy, and Ryan Fox.
2: My new favorite golfer.
1: Oh, love him. Goodness. He could play a round at Flowing in like 2.5 hours.
2: My kind of golf. Jamie, have a great show, and we'll chat again tomorrow.
1: Right on, JB.
2: The Green Zone with Jamie and I starts at 2 o'clock. Coming up.
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2: A lot of variety at this year's Food Truck Wars. 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Now the Paul Martin commentary.
4: There are signs that Canadians may be traveling to the U.S. again, but it might just be a false positive. Stats Canada's assessment of the number of Canadians returning to the country from the U.S. was up in June. It rose roughly 3% when compared to June of last year. That's the early indicator that the Trump travel effect may be easing. However, when you dig a bit deeper, it would seem we've not suddenly reversed our partial boycott of tourism south of the 49th. The 3% gain compares June of this year with June of last year. It's a time when the elbows up movement was gaining momentum. But if you go back a year further, to June of 2024, the numbers are far more definitive. This year's increase turns into a near 30% decline over return trips 2 years ago, before Donald Trump was reelected. We're still traveling, though. The number of Canadians returning from overseas was almost unchanged in June, as we seem to be opting for vacations in places like Europe over America. I'm Paul Martin.
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0: It's 120, and what a find, and what a profit.
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0: Now, Tina in Oregon just bought a warm-up jacket worn by basketball legend Wilt Chamberlain during the 1972 NBA final for $3. Then, at auction, it was sold for $89,000. You are listening to Saskatchewan Afternoon. I'm Justin Blackwell. Well, Saskatoon is about to get its eat on. The food truck wars roll into the city this weekend, serving up a wide variety of delicious foods. Rick Ma joined up Mark Loshak on the CKOM Morning Show with the preview of the event.
2: 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So probably an increase of 5 from last year. We actually have 5 trucks coming from Regina and Weyburn. So these trucks have never been to Saskatoon before. So we're really excited to bring some new food options to Saskatoon.
3: Now, we love the food trucks, and I know that there's all kinds of different foods. What are some of the real crazy food that you get out of these trucks?
2: Well, I know we got a Polish truck coming this year. We got Vietnamese choice. We've got smash burgers, seem to be a couple of smash burger trucks this year. We've got a brand new mini donut truck coming. We've got like a lot of variety for everybody this year.
3: Okay, so this is Food Truck Wars Festival. So is there a winner?
2: Yes. Right from day one, we developed a flavor challenge where the trucks are judged for their food and drink and dessert. And we also have a fan vote, so people can actually vote for their favorite food vendor. So we have two, I guess you call them battles or wars between the trucks. And it's a very friendly war. Don't get me wrong, the food vendors, they all want to win that because they get a trophy and they get a sticker for their truck. So, and they get bragging rights. So that part, they're really competitive, but it's friendly. And we try to promote all the trucks. They're all friends of our festival. So we try to make them all winners.
3: So is the trophy like a pair of golden tongs or something like that?
2: Well, we haven't gone quite like that, but that's an idea we might do. Yeah, we basically have a very boring trophy, but it's actually what the trophy signifies. They're the best, you know, main entree or the best dessert. So that, yeah, we should actually go a little further.
3: And where is it, and what time does it get going?
2: So Friday, it runs from 4 till 10. Saturday is noon till 10. And Sunday, noon till 5. And it's at the Lions Arena.
0: 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As you heard Rick say, it is right near Lions Arena. It's in the 2700 block of Porter Street, so that's near Lions Arena and Holy Cross High School. For those of you familiar with Saskatoon, again, it all starts Friday afternoon. Keeping you in the know through your day, this is Saskatchewan Afternoon on 650 CKOM and 980 CJME.
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0: It's 1:30. I'm Andrew Shepherd. How does Canada respond to Trump's latest tariffs?
1: We will look at all options in terms of how we would respond if they do come into effect.
0: The tariffs are the big focus as the premiers meet today.
2: It is time for us to come to an agreement.
3: There is not a chance in hell that U.S. alcohol is going back on the shelf in British Columbia.
0: And Regina's police chief says the law will decide whether to grant permits to a mosque for an amplified call to prayer. In Saskatoon, partly sunny and 23, and in Regina, hazy, smoky, it's 24. With the news of new U.S. tariffs, some local businesses are on edge.
4: We've kind of been there before, and so some of that panic is gone, but you can't pretend that it's not happening.
0: Kyle Moffitt is one of the founders of Sticks and Doodles, a crafting and knick-knack business in Regina. He's hoping Donald Trump changes his mind quickly. If not, the business will have to make adjustments and stop shipping to the U.S. again.
4: We've now been a year without American customers, so it's not as big of a hit this time, but we're trying to grow our business.
0: Moffitt says Canadians are very good at taking care of each other, and that's what we need to keep doing. Prime Minister Mark Carney says he spoke with President Donald Trump this morning, and they've agreed to intensify trade negotiations within the coming weeks. He was also asked about provinces that have banned U.S. booze from store shelves. He says a decision to change,
1: first and foremost, will be taken by the provinces themselves, each individually, and should only be taken, in my judgment, as part of an overall agreement, and that's what we'll work to accomplish.
0: When asked if he'd consider dollar-for-dollar retaliatory tariffs, Carney says he'll look at all options in discussion with the premiers. While Saskatchewan put U.S. booze back on the shelves long ago, big purchasing provinces like Ontario and B.C. refuse until the U.S. drops its initial tariffs. At the premier's meeting today in PEI, B.C. Premier David Eby says there is not a chance in hell that American booze is returned to store shelves in his province.
3: I feel sorry for Americans. If you can't be friends with Canada, then you almost certainly do not have a friend anywhere in the world. And that is a very lonely place to be.
0: Meanwhile, Ontario Premier Doug Ford called Trump a bully, adding, "You have to stand up to the bully or else it keeps taking your lunch money." Premier Scott Moe says all sides need to put aside the rhetoric and support the federal government in its negotiations. Moe also has some advice for the negotiating team. Camp out in Washington and meet at every opportunity.
2: Engage and engage ambitiously and vigorously with this U.S. administration, because at the end of the day, they need a renewed agreement as well, and we need to realize that.
0: Mo says Saskatchewan is still working out what these new tariffs would mean for the province, but it appears they won't affect our biggest exports, oil and agri-food products. A friend of the man killed when a Rough Rider player's SUV collided with another vehicle says enough money has now been raised to send his body to India. Nearly $80,000 has been donated to a GoFundMe to help with 22-year-old Bhishma Rajyaguru's repatriation. His friend Tonish Patel says the money will also help Rajyaguru's parents, who are struggling with profound pain after losing their son. RCMP say Rider's linebacker Jaden Dahlke was driving the wrong way on Highway 11 north of Regina and collided with another vehicle, killing both men. Alcohol and cannabis were found in Dahlke's SUV. There are still a lot of unanswered questions following this crash. Sergeant Tanner Maurice with Regina Police joined the Evan Bray Show to explain how the reconstruction team investigates crashes like this. He says the investigation usually has one goal.
5: When we do reconstruct these collision scenes, we have to be able to kind of answer the question, like, could this have been avoided? When could these, you know, two parties have possibly even seen each other? Or if they could have at all.
0: He says damage to the road can also tell the story of what happened. Another death on the highways. RCMP say a pedestrian was struck and killed by a vehicle on Highway 212 west of Duck Lake. The driver remained at the scene when this happened early Sunday morning. The victim has been identified as a 33-year-old woman from Beardies and Okemosis Cree Nation. Regina's police chief says she's troubled by the divisiveness of the debate surrounding an amplified call to prayer by a mosque in downtown Regina. City Hall reporter Jeff Smith has more.
6: Last week, the Regina City Jamia Masjid invited people to give their feedback on whether it should continue a weekly call to prayer on Fridays. Regina Police Service granted a trial permit, but the mosque decided to pause it after the first one. Police Chief Laura Lee Davies says some of the public debate has crossed the line.
7: It's fostered conversations that I would say are bordering on definitely disrespectful, but certainly bordering on hate crimes.
6: RPS has been given survey results, and Davies says they'll go over them as part of the decision to issue a future permit, but ultimately she says it's the bylaw they'll have to go by. In Regina, I'm Jeff Smith.
0: It's 1:35. I'm Andrew Shepherd. The latest local news is as close as your phone. 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
9: 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Turning to weather, it's about to heat up again for Saskatoon and central Saskatchewan. Some cloud this afternoon, hazy, high of 25. Partly cloudy tonight, low of 15, and then partly sunny tomorrow, getting up to a high of 28. For Regina and southern Saskatchewan, a few clouds, hazy as well, high of 26. A few clouds tonight, low of 13, and then mainly sunny for tomorrow, getting up to a high of 29 degrees. So right now in Saskatoon, we have some cloud, a bit of haze, a slight breeze out of the southwest at 7, 23 degrees. A few clouds in Regina, hazy as well. A wind out of the southwest at 10 and 24. 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

0: Still, U.S. President Donald Trump says today that he's prepared to continue the attacks on Iran.
1: Nobody knows except the Iranians the damage that we've done to them. We have done damage that will take them 20, 25 years to recover from. So if we left tomorrow, we had a big success. But we're not leaving tomorrow.
0: U.S. Defense Secretary Pete Hegseth is appearing before lawmakers in Congress today. Four service members have died in recent days, and nearly 100 have suffered some level of injury since July 7th. Two American tourists are recovering in the hospital after police say they were stabbed near the Acropolis. We got more from ABC's at James Longman.
2: This happened right outside the Acropolis Museum. It's an area crowded with early morning tour groups. This is Greece's top tourist attraction, and it was open early this morning because of the heat wave. Police say the suspect had been out in the street brandishing a knife, and he is now in custody. He's described as a 60-year-old man with severe psychological problems.
0: Again, that was ABC's James Longman. Robots are already common in factories, we know that, but now the bots are hitting the books.
3: Salamanca City Central School District has announced it spent nearly $60,000 on Sally, a humanoid robot that's designed to serve as a teaching assistant. Superintendent Dr. Mark Beeler says the robot will be part of an AI and robotics course designed by Apple co-founder Steve Wozniak.
4: We're starting extremely small with juniors and seniors, and Sally will act in many ways sort of as a tutor.
3: The district says robots will never replace teachers, staff members, or meaningful human interaction. Mike Dubusky, ABC News.
0: And doctors down under say it's a miracle, and the odds of it being repeated are 1 in 15 million. ABC's Sherry Preston with more on what it is.
5: A 34-year-old woman from Australia delivering four identical quadruplet girls. Their doctor is Alexa Bendall.
6: One fertilized egg that then splits not once, not twice, but three times into four different babies, who then share a placenta. 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
5: The girls are named Emily, Harriet, Catherine, and Alexa, named for the doctor who took care of their mom during pregnancy.
6: It's just such a lovely present.
5: The babies were conceived without the help of fertility treatments. Even more unusual, says the doctor. Sherry Preston, ABC News.
0: Coming up.
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0: We begin the Green Zone each and every day with the starting lineup, the top sports headlines, and we begin at Rider practice today, where it was closed, but yesterday maybe a sign that the Rough Riders might soon welcome back their 2024 CFL Defensive Player of the Year.
1: Way down the field, looking for Geno Lewis, intercepted. Roland Milligan, who else?
2: Adams to the right, it's intercepted. Picked off Roland Milligan.
1: Out to his right, over the middle, intercepted, sliding underneath, who else?
0: Yes, Roland Milligan Jr. was a full participant in practice yesterday. He was with the starters. We'll wait in about 45 minutes or so, as we usually when they announce the injury report, and today's the day when they announce if they're available or out this week against the Edmonton Elks. So Roland Milligan Jr. progressing closer and closer, injured in week one with the shoulder injury, but they said it wasn't going to be too severe. He still has two games left on the six-game injured list, but they can pull him off early. Some other Rider news is a star of the United Football League, Derek Roberson, has signed with the Rough Riders, added to the reserve roster. He's coming off a season in the UFL. He was named an All-Star. He had 7 sacks, 9 tackles for a loss in 9 games. And, of course, it is a game week Thursday, the Saskatchewan Rough Riders taking on the Edmonton Elks. 7 o'clock at Mosaic Stadium. The Green Zone pregame show is at 5. And, again, a reminder, green and white prognostications. We take it over from Evan on Thursday at 4:30. Also, CFL news, Sean Lemon is back.
3: Evans holds on to it, ducks away, but he can't get away from the second man. Lemon drops for you here in the nation's capital. Sean Lemon.
4: Pressure coming, look out. And that's 3 straight defensive plays for Sean Lemon.
0: Yes, Sean Lemon. He is signed by the Toronto Argonauts, trying to bolster their pass rush. So they brought in the 37-year-old. He had 1 sack in 5 games with Montreal last season. Of course, he's only played a dozen or so games because, well, he was suspended, violating the gambling policy and the drug policy over the last 2 years. Over his career, 103 sacks spread over 15 years. Meanwhile, we turn our attention to baseball, and yes, the Jays have lost again.
5: And now a drive to deep center field, and Mesa's hit it out. Fastball grounded to second and into right, and the second run of the night comes in to score. Fly ball hit deep left field. Straw watching, it's gone.
0: Yes, the Toronto Blue Jays lose 7-1. And after the All-Star break, if anybody had any hope that they were actually going to make the playoffs, that is almost dashed. 5.5 games back of the wild card spot because another team keeps winning.
6: Good O'Neill. Line drive, caught! Jay catches it, and it's 14 in a row, baby! The Red Sox keep on rolling!
0: 14 straight wins for the Boston Red Sox. That is not helping the Toronto Blue Jays' playoff chances. Red Sox 6, Orioles 5. In fact, this is the second longest streak in Red Sox franchise history. Think how long the Red Sox have been around. Their franchise record is 15, so they're one short of tying a record that was set in 1946. Remember those Red Sox led by Ted Williams losing in the World Series? Yeah, that's how long ago that streak was. 80 years later, the Red Sox are one win from tying that franchise mark. They actually are taking on the Blue Jays in a 3-game set in Boston starting next Friday. As we wrap up the starting lineup, a familiar name has joined the coaching staff of Canada's World Junior roster.
3: Here they come again. Carter jumps for Getzlaf, scores!
6: Tapped it up. Puck comes up ahead. Getzlaf, can he do it? Yes, he can!
7: Ducks shorthanded again. Getzlaf looks up. Brownie to the fence. Getzlaf scores!
0: There you have it. Ryan Getzlaf will be an assistant coach for the World Juniors, setting place, of course, in December and January in Edmonton and Red Deer this year. So not too far away for the Regina product and his family to take in the action as he goes behind the bench. Misha Donskoff alongside Drew Bannister, Brad Lauer, Jim Holton will be The coaches, Dan DePalma, goaltending coach, announced Getzlaff has been with the Hockey Canada, but more in a managerial role for the World Championships Olympics Four Nations. This is the first time he will be one of the assistant coaches. So there you have it. There's the starting lineup. We got a busy show today. Drew Remen is going to pop by. Again, we are live at Ag in Motion. Check us out in the lounge, hosted by Adama. Check out the crew and their green and white, Green Zone-esque Hawaiian shirts this afternoon. A member of Adam is going to join me, sports fan, sports family. Katie Spear is going to be here, so we can thank her for hosting us this afternoon. Also, Cody Fajardo, Edmonton Elks quarterback, is going to join me over the phone, of course, as the Elks are coming to Saskatchewan on Thursday. The former Rough Rider quarterback at 2:35. As mentioned, Drew Remendel will be here. Lee Cormish. Can't wait to talk to Lee about his World Cup tour. He tried, I don't know if he's successful, but we'll find out. He tried to visit all 16 host cities during the World Cup and watch at least one match over the last month and a week. So we'll see if Lee Cormish from Saskatoon met that feat. Also, Britton Gray with the latest on the Rough Riders. And my chat with Adam Scully on a very interesting Open Championship over the weekend, as Ryan Fox, the surprise winner, but you had Rory and Bryson and Scotty Scheffler ruffling some feathers, maybe, with Bryson DeChambeau wanting the president to weigh in on a two-stroke penalty, and of course Rory McIlroy putting Bryson on blast for making everybody wait for their tee times on Friday night. Adam Scully's perspective from Golf Talk Canada. It's all here on the Green Zone this afternoon. Again, stop on by the Ag in Motion Lounge hosted by Adama this afternoon right here on 980 CJME and 650 CKOM.
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0: time for the blues.
1: Jamie and I live on location. Egg in Motion, of course, just west of Langham. And we thank our hosts here at the Egg in Motion Lounge. Adam of the Bager, a sponsor in here. They got some giveaways, $500 gift card WestJet to scan and win. So if you're at Egg in Motion all week, pop on in. You can't miss the Adam of team. They are all decked out. I heard they changed their colors from blue to green this week for the green zone for us, so we thank for them for their hospitality, and so we can do it in person right now with Katie Spear, Area Business Manager for Central Saskatchewan of Adama. And from what I understand, Katie, the one person who wasn't scared of me to talk a little sports here on the green zone this afternoon, so I appreciate the effort as everybody else scattered right when we were coming on the air.
2: Oh, it's my pleasure, Jamie.
1: So... your sports family.
2: Big sports family, yeah.
1: Your husband and son went to Minnesota on a wicked sports trip.
2: Yeah, big sports trip, yeah. Our family holidays pretty much revolve around sports these days, as many Saskatchewan families do. You know, you see wonderful corners of the province like Estevan, Saskatchewan, and, you know, all the way up to Meadow Lake and playing sports.
1: Yeah, well, let's see. Hockey tournament in Aberdeen this year. So popped on over to Aberdeen for the...
2: Beautiful little facility in Aberdeen.
1: Oh, yeah, the mini rink. Yeah. We didn't play on the mini rink, but with the main rink attached and cheer competitions in Warman all that other stuff.
2: The Legend Center.
1: So,
2: We are blessed with some really nice facilities so close to our doorstep. So it is, my kids are really lucky in that way, where I grew up in the middle of nowhere where we didn't, you know, we were 15 minutes from any kind of civilization.
1: Katie was telling me your sports journey was, I think you listed every sport imaginable, except for maybe rugby.
2: No, we didn't have rugby where I was from, but if you didn't play the sport, there wasn't a team, so you sort of got wrangled into a little bit of everything.
1: Yeah, no cuts in small town Saskatchewan.
2: No,
1: you're making a team if you sign up, right?
2: Yeah.
1: What's the big sport in your family? It's baseball?
2: Well, right now it just finished baseball, and we'll pivot to hockey, and we have a dance and a singer in our family, so we'll pivot to that in September, and then it'll be full steam ahead. We are in our sweet spot, we call it, where we don't actually have any sports to go to for that 2 weeks out of the year that you can plan a holiday around. And then we'll be back into it in September.
1: Yeah, my family's at the same spot. Our oldest are almost the same age. My youngest is a little younger than yours, but I think hockey camp's starting in about 3 weeks. Away we go.
2: Right. Yeah.
1: But, okay, you're Blue Jay fans.
2: Blue Jay fans, yeah. Heartbroken.
1: How are we feeling about...
2: Well, we couldn't even watch the start of the season because we still had PTSD after what happened in the World Series.
1: Yeah.
2: Like, your heart hurt for many, many, many weeks afterwards. There was even some tears shed in our house, so it was pretty hard to even start watching it again. It's a recovery year. I feel like it's really hard to do that back-to-back, and very high expectations. But we're Blue Jays fans forever. I remember where I was when Joe Carter hit the home run, and I think my kids will remember where they were when the Jays went to the World Series this year.
1: Happy to talk to somebody who was also alive when Joe Carter hit the home run, because most of the people I work with now,
2: they're
1: babies.
2: Yeah.
1: They're like, oh, 90, when was that, 93? Yeah, I was born in 95.
2: No, you got it. I remember where I was. I remember the excitement in the playoff run, and we were forever Blue Jays fans after that. We had lots of when they weren't good, we cheered for the Atlanta Braves. We've cheered, you know, occasionally for the Yankees because we were Derek Jeter fans. But, you know, it's we kind of sort of get behind a player and then let the kids choose after that.
1: So Katie Spears joining us, our host today from Adama here at the lounge. And you got giveaways, so pop on in. That's the message you want to spread out for anybody coming to Egg in
2: Come
1: Motion.
2: On in. Come talk to your area business manager. Very social, very easygoing group we've got over here. We've got a little VIP area, and you can talk about any of our products or just catch up on what problems you have on your farm, and we'd love to hear from you.
1: Yeah, they're easy to find with their Hawaiian green and white shirts.
2: It didn't, you know, driving in, I had a couple stares at me while I was driving in with this shirt on, and then I sort of was like, yeah, it'll make sense when you get to the show.
1: Yeah, come down the Egg in Motion Lounge with Adama, and you'll figure out the story.
2: There's a reason why we're dressed as tropical plants.
1: thank you so much for having the Green Zone here this afternoon.
2: Oh, it's my pleasure. Thanks for being here, and thanks thanks for highlighting agriculture.
1: Yeah, right on.
2: Even in the sports scene here.
1: Well, do you know how many texts, calls we get from the combine during harvest or seeding?
2: Yes.
1: Plenty.
2: Well,
1: so shout out to all those.
2: Auto steer, so they got active listening ears.
1: Yeah.
2: Right?
1: Exactly. So yeah. We love hearing from the ag sector and love to keep you company out there in the ag business, especially, and spraying as well when you're out and about.
2: Yep.
1: So, Katie, best of luck now that baseball season, best of luck in dance and hockey season.
2: Thank you. It's, shoulder season or whatever they call it.
1: Yeah, right on.
2: The quiet in between the next season. So.
1: A little breath here. That is Katie Spear, Area Business Manager for Central Saskatchewan. Come say hi to the Adama team here at the Ag in Motion Lounge. Pretty much the blue and silver building, the northwest corner of the mini city. That is Ag in Motion. As we continue here on the Green Zone with the 1 minute drill, the latest in sports, the Blue Jays are on the diamond today. They take on the Rays again after that loss last night. They're 5.5 games back of the Boston Red Sox, who cannot lose. They've won 14 straight going into tonight's game against Baltimore. And in the CFL, they're out with their players of the week. Davis Alexander, number one, after 402 yards, 3 touchdowns, and broke that Darian Durant record for consecutive passes without an interception. Travis Tice of the Owls and Calgary Stampeders running back Dedrick Mills rounds out the list. Coming up next, he's coming back to Saskatchewan, the quarterback of the Edmonton Elks, Cody Fajardo, next on 980 CJME and 650 CKOM.
0: The Green Zone with Jamie Nye is on now. Call 1-877-332-8255. 980 CJME.
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6: It's 2:30. I'm Andrew Shepherd. It's been a deadly week on Saskatchewan highways, and it just got deadlier. RCMP say 3 people were killed when an SUV collided with a semi parked on the side of Highway 1 east of Maple Creek yesterday. The 49-year-old woman, 72-year-old woman, and 75-year-old man were all from Estevan. We're also learning a 33-year-old pedestrian was struck and killed by a vehicle on the highway west of Duck Lake. That happened early Sunday morning, and the driver remained on scene. That makes it 9 deaths on the highways over the last 5 days. Local businesses are trying to navigate the latest round of U.S. tariffs. Sticks and Doodles in Regina just started shipping to the U.S. again, but it might have to stop, saying the 50% tariff is a lot of money that its U.S. customers would have to pay. The premiers are meeting in PEI today with tariffs the big focus. B.C. Premier David Eby says there's not a chance in hell that U.S. booze is going back on the shelves in his province.
7: The idea of the president that he can bully us into to whatever he wishes is incorrect.
6: Meanwhile, Saskatchewan Premier Scott Moe says all sides need to put aside the rhetoric and get down to business.
8: It is time for us to come to an agreement.
6: He says it appears these new tariffs won't affect Saskatchewan's biggest exports, oil and agri-food products. Regina's police chief says she's disturbed by the public debate over a downtown mosque's public call to prayer. Laura Lee Davies says some of it borders on hate crimes. Police have been given survey results, but she says the law, not public opinion, will ultimately decide whether to grant any future permits. It's 2:31. In Regina and southern Saskatchewan, partly cloudy tonight with a 30% chance of showers and a risk of a thunderstorm, low 13. Tomorrow, partly sunny, high 24. Hotter for Wednesday, sunny, high 29. In Saskatoon and central Saskatchewan, tonight a 30% chance of showers and a risk of a thunderstorm, low 14. Then tomorrow, partly sunny, high 26. Sunny for Wednesday, high 29. In Saskatoon, cloudy, a breeze from the southwest at 4. It's 24 degrees. And in Regina, hazy and smoky. Southwest wind at 12, it's 24. The time is 2:32. I'm Andrew Shepherd.
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0: But my goal as a player is to change your mind and to make you a believer and to make you a fan. And I hope I've done that with some people. And it's pro sports. People are either going to love you or they're going to hate you. That's just part of the game and part of the role that you play. But I hope the way that I play the game that more people fall in love with the way I play the game than not.
1: Previously, when you were on the Green Zone, I forget how many years ago, I asked you a question on how your family would actually pronounce your name, and I know it's not Fajardo. I think Luke Wilson gave it a go on TSN this season with the rolling of the R's. Did you hear that, and how did he do?
0: I did not hear it, but if he rolled his R's, that's pretty damn impressive. But yeah, you're right, it's Fajardo instead of Fajardo, and so, but we've had that conversation, and you know, Luke has been a guy, and I was talking to him on the Zoom meetings before last game. That's been one guy that's been in my corner since he got into this league a couple years ago, and a guy that's gone to bat for me, and so I got a lot of respect for him, and he said that I'm pretty underrated and disrespected as well, and so when you have people going to bat for you, guys that have played in the NFL, that guys that I respect highly, and then who want to get my name right, like that just goes to show the respect that he has for me, and you know, I hope I can reciprocate that respect going both ways as well.
1: Finally, Cody, is it getting easier to come back to Saskatchewan? I know your son was born in Regina. It was an emotional departure, but does it get easier coming back?
0: You know what? I'm always excited. I loved Regina. People always found a way to knock Regina, the city. Like, I loved it. I'm a smaller city guy. Like, I enjoyed my time there. I enjoyed the people there. The relationships I built there, still to this day, there's people that reach out to me after every game that it just goes to show what great people are in that province, in that city. And so I've had a lot of Rider fans throughout the course of the last 4 years say, I'm following you. I'm a big fan of yours, except when you play the Riders. And they're just taking their time to message me that, whether it's social media, text, or whatever. I'm happy that I can look back at my time in Regina and with the Rough Riders, and I made an impact on that community, and I did everything I could. I laid it all on the line, tried to get them a great cup. They got it with Trevor, which I'm really happy for, because I said there's no better fan base that deserved a great cup more than the Rough Rider fans, and I'm glad that they got that. I'm sad that I wasn't able to bring it to them, but I got a lot of great memories there. So when I do get there and I get in Mosaic and I get in Hotel Fast, like those things, it just brings back so many great memories. And I'm just going to be happy to be there, happy to be competing against them. And I'm sure I'll get some boos and I'm sure I'll get some heckles, but I wouldn't expect it any other way.
1: Okay, I'm going to try. I'm going to try, Cody. That is Cody Fajardo. How's that?
0: Pretty close. I'll give you a 7 out of 10. That's passing grade.
1: Okay, I tried.
0: Passing grade.
1: I tried.
0: Hey, I like it. I like it.
1: Well, Cody, thanks so much. Safe travels to Regina. It's going to be a heck of a back-to-back.
0: Yeah, absolutely. See you guys on Thursday. Have a great one.
1: That is Cody Fajardo here on the Green Zone, quarterback of the Edmonton Elks. Coming up this day in sports history on 980 CJME and 650 CKOM.
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0: Pepperidge Farm remembers.
1: Behind that, the Sanderson. Oh!

0: Jamie Dye with you, live at Egg in Motion this afternoon. Drew Remenda in the flesh, as I tend to do. Drew and I get talking, and then I totally forget about the clock. But we're going to talk a little more hockey. I'm going to throw it out on the text line. Do you have any questions for Drew Remenda?
1: We haven't done that in a while.
0: Yeah, a little Ask Drew on this Tuesday afternoon. Why not? 1-877-332-8255 as the hockey offseason it continues. We'll get into the back and forth in arbitration. Jet Greaves.
1: 4.75 away.
0: Away. 2.5 and 7 something. That is Grand Canyon cap.
1: That's a big joke.
0: That's going to be an interesting conversation at arbitration for Jet Greaves, the goaltender. Time now for the Green Zone 1 Minute Drill. The latest in sports. As the CFL gets ready for Week 8, they're out with the Week 7 Players of the Week. Davis Alexander, number one. His teammate Travis Tice also there, and the player from that game as well. Calgary Stampeders running back Dedrick Mills, the stars of the week in the Canadian Football League. The Toronto Blue Jays, 5.5 games back of the wild card. They're that far back because the Red Sox don't know how to lose a baseball game. They've won 14 straight going into tonight against Baltimore. The franchise record is 15 straight, set 80 years ago in 1946 when Ted Williams was with the Red Sox. And NFL training camps are opening tomorrow. The first two teams to take the field will be Carolina and Arizona. The Super Bowl champs and the runner-up New England Patriots go on Friday, and then most other teams start camp a week from today. More with Drew Remenda coming up next on 980 CJME and 650 CKOM.
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9: It's 3:30. I'm Justin Blackwell. This just in, it just got easier to buy alcohol from different provinces. Premiers say they have removed a major barrier. Under the new deal, they say they are updating rules to allow more Canadian brewers and distillers to sell alcohol directly to Canadian consumers outside of their home provinces. This would lift barriers that make it more difficult or costly for manufacturers to sell alcohol outside of those home provinces. Following his latest tariff threat on Canada, new comments today from U.S. President Donald Trump.
10: In all fairness to them, they need us to survive. Without us, there's no way they can survive.
9: Prime Minister Mark Carney says he had a talk with Trump this morning. Ontario Premier Doug Ford wants to see tit-for-tat tariffs. We are getting an update on yesterday's serious crash along Highway 1 near Paiapot. Sadly, It is another deadly update. Mounties tell us a semi was parked on the side of the highway when an SUV crashed into it. Three people in the SUV were killed, and a fourth was rushed to the hospital badly hurt. Two people inside the semi walked away unscathed. We're also learning a bit. Pedestrian was hit and killed by a car west of Duck Lake. RCMP say it happened early Sunday morning. The driver remained at the scene. The victim is a 33-year-old woman from Beardies and Okemosis Cree Nation. That makes nine people who have died on a Saskatchewan highway in the last 5 days. And of course, we've been telling you about the crash that killed Riders linebacker Jaden Dahlke and 22-year-old Bhishma Rajaguru. Well, a friend of Bhishma says enough money has now been raised to send his body to India. A GoFundMe page shows nearly $80,000 has been raised for repatriation. Turning to weather for Saskatoon and Central Saskatchewan, partly cloudy tonight, low of 15, partly sunny tomorrow, warming up to a high of 28 degrees. For Regina and Southern Saskatchewan, a few clouds tonight, low of 13, mainly sunny for tomorrow, a hot one as well, a high of 29. Right now in Saskatoon, a cloudy, hazy, a slight breeze out of the southwest at 4. 24 degrees right now, and in Regina, cloudy, smoky, a wind out of the southwest at 9, also 24 degrees. It's 3:32. I'm Justin Blackwell. Now the Real Ag Minute with Sean Haney.
3: President Donald Trump has announced a steep 50% tariff on a broad range of Canadian goods, invoking the rarely used Section 338 of the U.S. Tariff Act. Washington claims the move is a direct retaliation for Canadian trade policies on autos, dairy, and provincial boycotts of American booze, specifically targeting covered items like wine, cement, and even hockey sticks. Crucially for Saskatchewan, our core primary exports escape the dragnet. Potash, energy, fish, and critical minerals are explicitly exempt from the new 50% tariff levy. However, Washington confirmed these new duties will apply regardless of whether goods comply with the CUSMA trade pact or not. That's a little bit different than some of the past tariff threats. With the 30-day clock officially ticking down to August 19th, the announcement opens a narrow window for high-stakes diplomatic negotiations before the duties take effect this summer. I'm Sean Haney.
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0: Jamie and I with you live from Egg in Motion. We are at the Adama Lounge. Come check them out. They have some giveaways as well. And, of course, ask about their products. You can find their representatives. It's easy to find. Green and white Hawaiian shirts at the lounge.
1: You can see them.
0: They're easy to spot.
1: Yeah, very easy.
0: NHL analyst Drew Remenda's here. Andy has a question for you, Drew.

0: He's Pepsi all the way, but he wants to know, cherry or wild berry Twizzlers? What's your preference?
1: Strawberry, the originals. These aren't them.
0: Those aren't the originals?
1: No, no, the originals. Oh. Strawberry.
0: They're red.
1: These are cherry.
0: I didn't know there was a difference.
1: Oh, there's a difference, young man. Stick with me. There's a difference.
0: Oh, I apologize.
1: That's all right. That's all right. At least you didn't bring me, I won't say it.
0: Coke. Coca-Cola?
1: I can't say that. No, red vines.
0: Oh, the nibs?
1: No, the red vines. Yeah.
0: Like the knockoff ones? Oh, okay. That's fine. another question is, James Hagan's going to be a bust for the Boston Bruins. That's from Wayne, by the way.
1: Oh, hi, Wayne. Is that a question?
0: Is he going to be a bust?
1: Oh, is he going to be a bust? You don't know, right? You don't know.
0: How's seventh overall last year?
1: Yeah. You don't know.
0: Calm down.
1: Yeah. He was last year's draft. I tell you what, if he gets the chance to be up with Boston and doesn't have to go back and forth, even if he's going back and forth, that's not a bad thing. Guys develop in the AHL. A lot of guys develop in the AHL. But he gets to have Steve Spott and the great Marco Sturm. He's got a fantastic coaching staff in Boston. They're going to stick with him. He's going to be a player that is going to take longer to develop. He's not going to get in right away and play, 45 goals, 50 goals, 30 goals, whatever. It's going to take some time, but I don't think he'll be a bust. You don't know, though.
0: One of the biggest stories in the offseason was your friend, Mike Babcock, getting the job with the Edmonton Oilers. I'm interested in this. He's probably not going to get as much runway until the pundits start piling on that it's not working if it doesn't work right off the hop. How much should he get until people just start to question whether or not it's working with the Edmonton Oilers hiring Mike Babcock?
1: Well, the Edmonton Oilers have been a notoriously slow-starting team for a long time, so that'll be interesting to watch whether Mike can get him out of that. When you look at the way that the Edmonton Oilers are, and I said this when I was guest hosting for you, that coaching hasn't been an issue in Edmonton for a long time. There's a couple of guys down the road, but I liked Dallas Aikens. I liked him a lot. I think Dallas, with that team, I don't know who could have coached that team. We go from Dallas to Todd Nelson, good coach, to Todd McClellan, to Ken Hitchcock, to Dave Tippett, to Jay Woodcroft, to Chris Knobloch, to now Mike Babcock. That's a pretty good group of coaches right there. Coaching isn't the issue. But, of course, if you're a goalie or you're a defenseman or you're a coach, you're an easy target in Edmonton. Mike Babcock's runway should be as long as it can be if his team is performing well, if they're playing with more structure, if they're playing harder defensively, if they're more predictable in their own zone, if they're more predictable to each other. If he has his team playing, quotation marks, the right way, then it should be as long as it can be.
0: I'm interested to see how training camp
1: goes.
0: He
1: was in town the other day. His son, Michael, who's now head coach in OHL, got married to a Saskatoon girl last week. And so they were in town. Yeah, they were in town, and he's back to work. I can tell you what he's been doing. I know exactly what he's been doing. We text back and forth, couldn't get together. He's been breaking down video. That's what he's been doing. Ever since this whole thing, before this whole thing came together, he's been breaking down video. He'll be ready.
0: Yep. He was helping Michael do that.
1: Yeah, exactly.
0: Actually. Real quick, I know as much as you say I'm a hockey guy, I don't know anything about football. You and the boys watch football.
1: Yeah.
0: What did you think of the 2-point convert shootout? I'm torn. I don't know what to think of how that game ended over the weekend with Ottawa and Winnipeg.
1: I think you put it perfectly, which was
0: nobody knew
1: what was going on. Now, I do like the fact that you have a result. I've told you, and I've had this discussion before. I don't think a tie is a result. So I do like the fact they had a result. It'll get smoother. I thought it was compelling for the simple fact of, oh,
0: who's supposed to play the ball?
1: What the hell's going on here? Let's see. So I did like that part of it. I do wish, though, Jamie, honestly, you just played 10 minutes of football. That's all. Just play 10 minutes of football and let's go.
0: Oh, like the NFL.
1: Yeah,
0: does.
1: Let's just go. Like, nobody gets it on the 35. You play a regular overtime, and let's just go. Let's just play the game the way it's supposed to be. It was designed.
0: I don't mind the shootout. The going to the 3-yard line.
1: Yeah.
0: I like Britain. No, but move it to the 5 and then count it as a touchdown, and then scoring will go up, and you'll have more touchdowns.
1: Sure. Oh, yeah, you need more. Yeah, because the CFL this year needs more scoring.
0: Oh, it's been a good start to the
1: year.
0: Fantastic. It's been a great start to the year. Britton Gray will be coming up here on the Green Zone. Drew, safe travels back, by the way, if you're coming to Ag in Motion. The Mounties are surveilling the 80-kilometer zone at Ag in Motion.
1: I don't know if you get in trouble for this. I did appreciate the text ahead of time.
0: Drew.
1: I've been known to be a little bit faster than the suggested speed limit.
0: Not aggressive.
1: It's a suggestion, right? The speed limit? It's a suggestion.
0: No,
1: right?
0: But sure. Oh. A bug spray as well, recommended with the mosquitoes out here at Ag in Motion. Mr. Remenda, always appreciate
1: you,
0: your time.
1: Really good seeing you.
0: That is Drew Remenda here on the Green Zone. Real quick, a one-minute drill, the latest in sports. Jays baseball tonight against Tampa after a 7-1 loss last night, but the hopes are fading fast because the Red Sox aren't losing. They're now in the last wild card spot on a 14-game winning streak. And the CFL Players of the Week are out. Davis Alexander of the Alouettes, number one. Well, did Lee Cormish achieve his goal of all 16 cities watching a game in the World Cup? The Saskatoon soccer superfan is next on 980 CJME and 650 CKOM.
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8: CJME News Time 401. I'm Andrew Shepherd. Two more deadly crashes in an already tragic week on Saskatchewan highways. A local business tries to navigate yet another round of Trump's tariffs.
9: You can't pretend that it's not happening.
8: And Regina's police chief says the law will guide any decisions on future permits for an amplified call to prayer. In Regina, sunny, it's 24 degrees. It's been a deadly week on the highways in Saskatchewan as we learn about two more fatal crashes. RCMP say three people were killed when an SUV collided with a semi that was parked on the side of Highway 1 east of Maple Creek yesterday afternoon. They've been identified as a 49-year-old woman, a 72-year-old woman, and a 75-year-old man, all from Estevan. A fourth person in the SUV was rushed to hospital in serious condition. Meanwhile, a 33-year-old pedestrian was also struck and killed by a vehicle west of Duck Lake. RCMP say she was hit early Sunday morning and the driver remained at the scene. This makes it 9 people killed in crashes on Saskatchewan highways over the last 5 days. CJME News Time, 4:02. As President Donald Trump announces new tariffs on Canada, local businesses are feeling the impacts once again. Regina's Sticks and Doodles just started shipping to the U.S. again. Now the craft and knick-knack store might have to stop. Co-founder Kyle Moffitt says they can't just pretend this isn't happening.
9: This is a huge amount of money that is being levied against our customers in the States and all Canadian business customers in the States.
8: On a $30 tree ornament, he says the next tariffs would add another $15. Moffitt hopes Trump will change his mind in the next 30 days, but if he doesn't, he hopes Canadians will do what they do best and support each other. These new tariffs are a big talker as the premiers meet in PEI today. But the premiers of the provinces with U.S. booze bans still in place are vowing not to budge. That includes BC's David Eby and Ontario's Doug Ford.
10: There is not a chance in hell that U.S. alcohol is going back on the shelf in British Columbia.
11: I'm tired of the bully trying to take our lunch money all the time. We always seem to be on our back heels. We need to be on the offense.
8: Ford says Canada needs to stand up to the bully and hit him tariff to tariff. Today, the premier signed a deal that would allow brewers and distillers to sell alcohol directly to Canadian consumers outside of their home provinces. Premier Scott Moe says Saskatchewan is still trying to figure out what these new U.S. tariffs would mean for his province. He says it's a difficult time right now in the trade relationship, but Canada needs to forget about the rhetoric.
12: The ultimate goal isn't to counter-tariff and further weaken the North American economy. The ultimate goal is to get to a renewed agreement.
8: He says the provinces need to come together and support the federal government in its negotiations. Mo says the negotiating team needs to camp out in Washington and be meeting with its counterparts at every opportunity. Well, the elbows are going up over the opening of the Gordie Howe International Bridge. The federal government says, in light of Trump's latest tariff threats, Canada will not be celebrating the opening of the bridge with the U.S., holding a Canada-only celebration instead. Regina's police chief says the law, not public opinion, will ultimately decide whether to grant any future permits to a downtown mosque for an amplified call to prayer. City Hall reporter Jeff Smith has more.
13: Survey results gathered by the Regina City Jamia Masjid are now in the hands of Regina police. Chief Laura Lee Davey says they'll go over the findings, but if there's another application, RPS will have to go by the noise bylaw.
14: There isn't any opportunity in that bylaw that says public opinion has, you know, a check mark there. So, you know, it's good information to us for us to look at.
13: Davey says she's troubled that the public debate has at times been disrespectful and even bordered on hate speech. The mosque hasn't decided yet whether it will resume its Friday outdoor call to prayer. In Regina, I'm Jeff Smith.
8: Regina's mayor says he's confident in the decisions made by the Board of Police Commissioners as the former chief appeals his dismissal. Through his lawyer, Farouk Sheikh says he believes his firing was unjustified and that the process fell short of the principles of fairness and due process. Board Chair Mayor Chad Bashinsky says the process will be allowed to play out.
15: You know, it's a process that's available, through that mechanism, and so we'll be following the process.
8: Sheikh was fired last year after an investigation revealed he sent inappropriate texts to a police board member. Drone spraying is taking off after Ottawa approved the technology for spraying pesticides. Green Air Tech is one of the companies showcasing its drones this week at Ag in Motion. Reporter Mia Holloway-Chuck got to see how it works close up.
16: Co-founder of Green Arrow Tech, Warren Genick, says the timing really couldn't be better for this regulatory change. And he's spent years preparing these drones.
17: One of the big factors that the drone particularly can solve very well is being able to get out and apply a product or an application to a crop while the ground is wet, maybe too wet that you wouldn't be able to get a traditional ground sprayer on.
16: He says demand is already growing and that agricultural drones could become a more common tool used on Saskatchewan farms. At Ag in Motion, I'm Mia Holloway-Chuck.
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8: CJME Market Watch, the TSX is up 409 points to 35,369. The Dow Jones up 385 points to 52,225. Oil up $1.86 to $84.34 U.S. per barrel. The dollar down 0.2 cents at 70.95 cents U.S. CJME weather, a few clouds tonight, low 13, then tomorrow partly sunny, high 27. Thursday, sunny, high 32. Across Saskatchewan, Saskatoon 24, Swift Current 24, Weyburn 23, Estevan 23, Yorkton 23, Moose Jaw partly sunny and 24. In Regina, sunny, a breeze from the north southwest at 9, it's 24 degrees. CJME News Time 4:07. I'm Andrew Shepherd. 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

0: hope everybody's having a great Tuesday afternoon. I'm Jamie Nye. We are at the Adama Lounge here at Egg in Motion today as people come in, get out of the sun for a little bit. As this is the place to hang out, to be quite honest. Nice to be back here, and thanks to our friends at Adama for having us. Of course, they have giveaways and other stuff, including a $500 WestJet gift card. You can check them out. Easy to find a representative here at the lounge, as they'll be in the Hawaiian green and white shirts. Of course, Rough Rider football coming up Thursday. A reminder, with Evan Bray doing a show live from Ag in Motion on Thursday game day, a little tough to do an on-location show and then do green and white prognostication. So I'm taking over on Thursday. I'll be back in the studio ahead of our pregame show at 5 o'clock. So 4:30 on Thursday, ahead of the Riders and the Elks. You can listen to the Green Zone call in with your picks beginning at 4:30 for green and white prognostications. And that is where you'll find us, of course, for your score predictions ahead of the Riders and the Elks. As we continue here on the Green Zone, we need to do a follow-up with our next guest. It is Lee Cormish, Saskatoon soccer super fan. Of course, we had him on after and before some of the Canadian games. Was it safe travels, Lee? And how's the voice and everything holding up?
1: Yeah, it's a long 6 weeks. It does go by fairly quickly. It's exhausting, Jamie. Right now, I'm still in New Jersey. I'm actually two blocks away from the Prudential Center, so I went for a walk today and I saw the good old Marty Brodeur statue in front of the stadium there. So I'm heading home tomorrow morning.
0: Right on. Your goal was 16. I know a flight got you a hiccup to Miami. Were you able to pull it off, or did you get close?
1: Yeah, the Miami one, that canceled flight made things really difficult. So I had to make some, I had to call an audible, make some adjustments. But yes, Jamie, it was mission accomplished. I got to all 16 stadiums, and I'm very pleased I was able to do that.
0: What one experience? Was there one that you're putting at the top of the list, Lee, after following what was, I think, a World Cup that I think around here in Saskatchewan, a lot more people probably watch more soccer than maybe they even anticipated going into the World Cup, but you saw a lot of these games and were able to be there in person. Is there one moment that will stick to you forever from what you witnessed over the last 6 weeks?
1: Yeah, there's a few different tangents I can go on for a moment or a game or a goal or just a moment of excitement. But yeah, I heard a lot of people were watching soccer this month, and it caught a lot of non-soccer watchers' attention. So that's what the World Cup does. It's great. You know, there's a few moments in the opening match in Mexico City and Azteca. They gave us these paper sombreros. And we were all supposed to wear them. The sun was shining. It was hot. Well, the Mexicans started tossing them. So there was 80,000 sombreros getting tossed all around the stadium. And it made for quite the visual. And so I took some video of that, and that was a pretty cool moment. When Cabo Verde scored to make it 2-2 against Argentina in Miami, I had the perfect seat, and I watched that ball curl in, and they're now calling that maybe the goal or top couple goals of the tournament. So, Jamie, you know, there's quite a few great moments. Kyle Larin's equalizer in Toronto against Bosnia was my most emotional moment. I could not wipe the tears away from my face fast enough for 10, 15 minutes after that. The emotions hit me pretty hard.
0: Yeah, for a soccer fan like you, yourself, and you've been great coming on the Green Zone, really promoting the sport because you want to see the growth. What do you think this does for not only soccer at grassroots, but even fandom and engagement going forward? Even when the U-20s are coming up for Canada to try to qualify for the Olympics.
1: Yeah, you know, it's the inspiration for the children, the inspiration for the kids across our country. There's going to be kids that watch that this month, and in 15, you know, 10, 15 years, they're going to be interviewed on TSN or by you, Jamie, and they're going to answer the question, I watched World Cup 2026, and that's what got me, that's what made me fall in love with the sport. And so that's what I think is going to be the biggest takeaway from this is the kids and their inspiration and what they're, these kids looking up to, these superstars.
0: Lee Cormish joining us, Saskatoon, Saskatchewan soccer super fan, does some freelance writing as well. Have you contacted the Guinness Book of World Records? Like, this has got to be a record for a single
1: Jamie,
0: World Cup.
1: I did, Jamie. You need 6 months in advance, really, with Guinness to kind of get any treadway. And so I had put in my application about 10 months ago. I got a response about 2 months ago saying that to reach 16 stadiums, they don't want to consider that a Guinness World Record. It wasn't a measure that they were wanting to include in the book. So now I only had 2 months really to kind of think of something else, but there was nothing else that as a fan that I could have accomplished for this tournament. So unfortunately, there was no Guinness record to come along with this one.
0: Well, unofficial Guinness World Record for Lee Cormish. How about that? Unofficially official here on the Green Zone. We got to give you some credit for achieving that feat. Now, what did you think? Let's get to the final. What did you think of that? I was shocked. I was absolutely shocked. I thought Spain was going to win, but I could not believe that Argentina went as defensive and passive as they did in that game when you have Lionel Messi on the pitch.
1: It is very disappointing. I don't know what Argentina's plan were. I mean, you, Jamie, Wayne Gretzky in the penalty shootout in Nagano, he doesn't take the shot. You know, I don't know. You've got the Wayne Gretzky of soccer playing in the biggest game for the biggest trophy, and he was not involved. You know, I don't know what their plan was. I don't know what their strategy was. I don't know if they were fearful of Spain or just had that lack of belief, but they played a defensive tactic that was looking to go to the shootout. There was absolutely no attack from Argentina until the last 5 minutes. It was really strange watching it in the stadium, and it was just, I don't know why Argentina would have no belief on that. They had overcome so many things. They're the world champions, so it was very disappointing, and Spain dominated the match.
0: Oh, Spain, a little weird at the start of the tournament, but by the end, the way they played against France and then dominated Argentina, Ali, I don't think there was any question who the best team in FIFA World Cup 2026 was.
1: You're right. A lot of people were looking at France and how good they were throughout the tournament, and Spain put a roadblock right in front of them and said, no way, you guys aren't the best, we are. And so it was that game against France that really took the world's attention, because until then, everyone was thinking France-Argentina rematch from 2022, and can the Argentines repeat? Or maybe France gets their second in three tournaments. But no, it was Spain that out of those top four teams that came through and just showed that they were the best. There's two things I want to say about that. They only allowed one goal in eight matches, which is incredible. It's a world record. The second thing I want to say is there's a secret with this team, you know, and they've got a ton of players in Barcelona playing as a club all year long in the biggest tournaments, in the Champions League, in the Spanish La Liga. To bring a bunch of that and then have it on your national team, that was their secret weapon, the fact that they play together almost all year round.
0: Well, Lee, we very much appreciate the time you spent with us throughout the World Cup. Please, safe travels home back to Saskatchewan. And unofficially official here on the Green Zone. It's a world record in my mind, Lee, on all 16 stadiums during a World Cup. Thank you so much again, Lee. Safe travels home.
1: Jamie, I appreciate you, and I appreciate chatting with you always. Thank you.
0: That is Lee Cormish, of course, Saskatchewan, Saskatoon, a soccer super fan, freelance writer as well, following Canada and the tournament throughout the World Cup. A lot more to come here on the Green Zone. A chat with Britton Gray, Ryder practice. The injury report is out. who is out, who's available for the Riders against the Elks. Also had a great chat with the Cody Fajardo. You'll hear a bit of that a little bit later on. And Adam Scully on a little bit of controversy at the Open Championship with Bryson DeChambeau and the unlikely winner of Ryan Fox. That's also coming up. We are live from the Adama Lounge here at Egg in Motion. Come say hi if you're stopping in this afternoon. Evan Bray will be around Egg in Motion. Say hi to him Wednesday, Thursday as well. We're live here at Egg in Motion on 980 CJME and 650 CKOM.
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0: Jamie Nye, this is the Green Zone on this Tuesday afternoon. I hope everybody is having an enjoyable Tuesday. We are live from Ag in Motion, as we will be through till 6 o'clock. We're at the Adama Lounge. If you want to come by, say hi. Of course, you can check out Evan Bray's show tomorrow. He won't be here at the Adama Lounge. He will be elsewhere around the grounds on the mini city, I like to call it, at Ag in Motion. It's always great to be here and say hi to some of our friends in the ag sector. Thanks for Mark for stopping by. He made sure to know that he may be living in Alberta, but he is from Nipawin. He is a Saskatchewanian. Go green, he said. So, yeah, they haven't swung him yet over in Alberta. To Sean, who stopped by, said hi as well, and our good friend Drew Romanda. Although, on Champs and Chumps, I'm going to have to chump myself. I bought Drew Romanda the wrong Twizzlers. I did not know there were different red flavors of Twizzlers. I thought red was red. I did not know that there was a difference. Apparently, he's a strawberry Twizzler guy, not cherry. See, you try to bribe a guy and you do it wrong. He did take the two Pepsis, though. I will tell you that. I know half of the way to Drew's heart. Now I know the full thing. It's strawberry Twizzlers. That'll be his Christmas present coming up later this year. But I thank him for stopping by. You're going to hear from Cody Fajardo in just a little bit, just past 5 o'clock. And Britton Gray with the latest. I was just taking a peek at the injury report for the Saskatchewan Roughriders, who's out, who's available coming up on Thursday against the Elks. And there's a few players that look like they might be ready to return. Thomas Bertrand-Houdon, the backup running back. He was out with a head injury 2 weeks ago in the last game before the bye week. He's available, as is Jalen Johnson. Not sure he'll get on the roster, but we'll see how everything shapes up. He started the season as a starter. He got hurt. We've seen Johnny Johnson III on the roster as well. And Benoit Marion, National Defensive Lineman, is looking like he might be ready as well for the Rough Riders. But the big name is Roland Milligan Jr., the Defensive Player of the Year in 2024. It says questionable. Britton Gray will have more on that in a moment. Time now for the Green Zone 1 Minute Drill. The latest in sports, other news around the Canadian Football League. If you didn't hear the news yesterday, Sean Lemon is back in the Canadian Football League. He signed with the Toronto Argonauts late last night. One sack last year, but 103 over his 15-year career. The three stars of the week in the Canadian Football League, all from the same game, Montreal against Calgary. It is Davis Alexander and Travis Tice of the Owls, and Dedrick Mills, the running back of the Stampeders, who took the top three honors from last week in the Canadian Football League. And the Jays taking on the Rays in about a half an hour, 5.5 games back of the Red Hot Red Sox for the final wild card spot, as the Red Sox tonight could match a franchise record of 15 straight wins. Green Zone Rider reporter Britton Gray is directly ahead on 980 CJME and 650 CKOM.
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7: 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I'm Andrew Shepherd. It has been a deadly week on Saskatchewan highways, and it just got deadlier. RCMP say three people were killed in when an SUV collided with a semi parked on the side of Highway 1 east of Maple Creek yesterday. The 49-year-old woman, 72-year-old woman, and 75-year-old man were all from Estevan. We're also learning a pedestrian was struck and killed by a vehicle on the highway west of Duck Lake. That happened early Sunday morning. The driver remained on scene. The pedestrian has been identified as a 33-year-old woman from Beardies and Okemosis Cree Nation. That makes it 9 deaths on the highways over the last 5 days. Local businesses are trying to navigate the latest round of U.S. tariffs.
8: We've kind of been there before, and so some of that panic is gone, but you can't pretend that it's not happening.
7: Kyle Moffitt with Sticks and Doodles in Regina says they just started shipping to the U.S. again, but it might have to stop, saying the 50% tariff is a lot of money that its U.S. customers would have to pay. U.S. President Donald Trump says he loves the people of Canada, but claims the country needs the United States to survive. The White House says the tariffs are punishment for Canada's, quote, discriminatory treatment of American cars, alcohol, and dairy. Prime Minister Mark Carney says he spoke with Trump this morning, and they've agreed to intensify trade talks in the coming weeks. When asked if he'd consider dollar-for-dollar retaliatory tariffs, Carney says he'll look at all options in discussion with premiers. Well, the premiers met in PEI today, and those with U.S. booze bans still in place are vowing not to budge. That includes BC's David Eby and Ontario's Doug Ford.
9: The idea of the president that he can bully us into whatever he wishes is incorrect.
10: We need to stand up to the bully, and we need to hit him tariff to tariff.
7: Eby says there's not a chance in hell that U.S. booze is going back on the shelves in his province until this trade war ends. Meanwhile, Saskatchewan Premier Scott Moe says all sides need to put aside the rhetoric and get down to business.
11: It is time for us to come to an agreement.
7: He says it appears these new tariffs won't affect Saskatchewan's biggest exports, oil and agri-food products. One thing the premiers have agreed to, though, is lifting interprovincial barriers on alcohol sales. Today, 9 premiers, including Saskatchewan's, signed a deal to allow more Canadian brewers and distillers to sell alcohol directly to Canadian consumers outside of their home provinces. And Regina's police chief says she's disturbed by the public debate over a downtown mosque's public call to prayer. Laura Lee Davies says some of it borders on hate crimes. Police have been given survey results, but she says the law, not public opinion, will ultimately decide whether to grant any future permits. CJME News Time 4:33. CJME weather, a few clouds tonight, down to a low 13, then tomorrow, partly sunny, high 27. Heating up as we near the end of the week, Thursday, sunny, high 32. Friday, sunny, high 31. In Moose Jaw, mostly cloudy and 23. And in Regina, sunny, a breeze from the southwest at 9, it's 24. With all the day's stories on your drive home, I'm Andrew Shepherd, 980 CJME.
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0: with Britton Gray and myself. Look for tomorrow, actually, for the Blitz podcast. Britton, have a good evening, and I'll see you tomorrow.
1: You as well.
0: Next time we'll have to try to do this during a bye week. We'll talk to the CFL schedule maker, get Egg in motion on a bye week for the Rough Riders, and get Britton here to hang out at the lounge. The Adama Lounge is where we're hanging our hat this afternoon. Thanks for the hospitality, by the way, with the Adama gang here. They're in a very festive, vibrant Hawaiian shirts to look out for their representatives as they host the lounge here at Egg in Motion. Still to come, I was able to talk with is he a franchise quarterback of the Edmonton Elks? There was a column today in the Edmonton Journal that said, apparently Cody's not a franchise quarterback. We'll get Cody's thoughts on that as Cody Fajardo will be here. You'll hear that interview just past 5 o'clock. And hold on for the conversation with Adam Scully. A lot to get to from the Open Championship, from Bryson DeChambeau threatening to call Donald Trump to Rory McIlroy calling Bryson DeChambeau out to a relative no-name winning the champion golfer of the year. I'm Jamie Nye. This is the Green Zone live from Egg in Motion right here on 650 CKOM and 980 CJME.
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7: 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Two Westward M150 Swathers with low hours. Plus a whole lot more. 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

0: some of your afternoon with us as the heat wave's coming back, looking like temperatures back into the 30s later in the week into the weekend. Game day weather, the last time I checked, it was like 31 on Thursday, down to a low of 17. So I'm guessing kickoff at 7 o'clock, probably in that 27 range-ish. So far, no forecast, but who knows what the heck's going to happen in 2 days. Throw a dart to figure out what's going to happen in summer weather in Saskatchewan when all of a sudden a front comes in and rattles the cage a little bit. So we'll see what happens ahead of kickoff on a Thursday, 7 o'clock. A reminder, by the way, a little programming note. Evan Bray has given us the privilege of taking over Green and White Prognostications for this week, because on Thursday he'll be here at Ag in Motion. That's where I am today. And it's a little complicated to do Green and White Prognostications while doing an on-location show, similar to why we didn't do Truth or Trash Tuesday today, as you might have noted. So on Thursday, if you want to listen in and guess the score, it'll be 4:30. So that 4:30 to 5 half hour for Green and White Prognostications, because, of course, the Green Zone pregame show will kick off at 5 o'clock. Britton Gray is going to be our guest analyst for Belton Johnson, but don't worry. Tailgating tip with Belton Johnson is happening. Belton gave us recipes before he went to Mississippi, so we don't have to be sit through another macaroni and hot dogs recipe from Britton Gray on the pregame show. So Belton has a much more appetizing tailgating tip for us on Thursday during the Green Zone pregame show, as we get to the 1 minute drill here on the Green Zone on this Tuesday afternoon. Are there any Jays fans that still believe out there? Anybody? Bueller. 5.5 games back of the Red Sox. Red Sox are on a 14-game win streak. The Jays are 5.5 back, and they're taking on the Tampa Bay Rays, who beat them 7-1 last night. Roland Milligan Jr. listed as questionable now. Will he play on Thursday? We'll find out when the depth chart for the Riders comes out tomorrow. Coming up next, great chat with the quarterback of the Elks, former Rough Rider, Cody Fajardo. You'll want to hear that next on 980 CJME and 650 CKOM.
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11: CJME News Time, 5 o'clock. I'm Andrew Shepherd. Two more deadly crashes in an already tragic week on Saskatchewan highways. A local business tries to navigate yet another round of Trump's tariffs.
12: You can't pretend that it's not happening.
11: And Regina's police chief says the law will guide any decisions on future permits for an amplified call to prayer. In Regina, sunny, it's 24 degrees. It has been a deadly week on the highways in Saskatchewan as we learn about two more fatal crashes. RCMP say three people were killed when an SUV collided with a semi that was parked on the side of Highway 1 east of Maple Creek yesterday afternoon. They've been identified as a 49-year-old woman, a 72-year-old woman, and a 75-year-old man, all from Estevan. A fourth person in the SUV was rushed to hospital in serious condition. Meanwhile, a 33-year-old pedestrian was also struck and killed by a vehicle west of Duck Lake. RCMP say she was hit early Sunday morning, and the driver remained at the scene. This now makes it nine people killed in crashes on Saskatchewan highways over the last 5 days. CJME News Time, 5:01. You may be paying more for gas on your drive home today. Several stations in Regina are now up to 177.9 per liter. That's up from around $1.60 per liter. As President Donald Trump announces new tariffs on Canada, local businesses are feeling the impacts once again. Regina's Sticks and Doodles just started shipping to the U.S. again, and now the craft and knickknack store might have to stop. Co-founder Kyle Moffitt says they can't just pretend this isn't happening.
12: This is a huge amount of money that is being levied against our customers in the States and all Canadian business customers in the States.
11: On a $30 tree ornament, he says the next tariffs would add another $15. These new tariffs are a big talker as the premiers meet in PEI today, but the premiers of provinces with U.S. booze bans are vowing not to budge. That includes BC's David Eby and Ontario's Doug Ford.
13: There is not a chance in hell that U.S. alcohol is going back on the shelf in British Columbia.
14: I'm tired of the bully trying to take our lunch money all the time. We always seem to be on our back heels. We need to be on the offense.
11: Ford says Canada needs to stand up to the bully and hit him tariff to tariff. Today, the premier signed a deal to allow brewers and distillers to sell alcohol directly to Canadian consumers outside of their home provinces. Premier Scott Moe says Saskatchewan is still trying to figure out what these new U.S. tariffs would mean for the province. He says it's a difficult time right now in the trade relationship, but Canada needs to forget about the rhetoric.
15: The ultimate goal isn't to counter-tariff and further weaken the North American economy. The ultimate goal is to get to a renewed agreement.
11: He says the provinces need to come together and support the federal government in its negotiations. Mo says the negotiating team needs to camp out in Washington and be meeting with its counterparts at every opportunity. Well, the elbows are going up over the opening of the Gordie Howe International Bridge. The federal government says in light of Trump's latest tariff threats, Canada will not be celebrating the opening of the bridge with the U.S., holding a Canada-only event instead. Regina's police chief says the law, not public opinion, will ultimately decide whether to grant any future permits to a downtown mosque for an amplified call to prayer. City Hall reporter Jeff Smith has more.
16: Survey results gathered by the Regina City Jamia Masjid are now in the hands of Regina police. Chief Laura Lee Davies says they'll go over the findings, but if there's another application, RPS will have to go by the noise bylaw.
17: There isn't any opportunity in that bylaw that says public opinion has, you know, a check mark there. So, you know, it's good information to us for us to look at.
16: Davies says she's troubled that the public debate has at times been disrespectful and even bordered on hate speech. The mosque hasn't decided yet whether it will resume its Friday outdoor call to prayer. In Regina, I'm Jeff Smith.
11: Regina's mayor says he's confident in the decisions made by the Board of Police Commissioners as the former police chief appeals his dismissal. Through his lawyer, Farouk Sheikh says he believes his firing was unjustified and that the process fell short of the principles of fairness and due process. Board Chair Mayor Chad Bashinsky says the process will be allowed to play out.
18: You know, it's a process that's available, through that mechanism, and so we'll be following the process.
11: Sheikh was fired last year after an investigation revealed he sent inappropriate texts to a police board member. Drone spraying is taking off after Ottawa approved the technology for spraying pesticides. Green Arrow Tech is one of the companies showcasing its drones this week at Ag in Motion. Reporter Mia Holloway-Chuck got to see how it works up close. Gross.
19: Co-founder of Green Arrow Tech, Warren Genick, says the timing really couldn't be better for this regulatory change, and he's spent years preparing these drones.
20: One of the big factors that the drone particularly can solve very well is being able to get out and apply a product or an application to a crop while the ground is wet, maybe too wet that you wouldn't be able to get a traditional ground sprayer on.
19: He says demand is already growing, and that agricultural drones could become a more common tool used on Saskatchewan farms. At Ag in Motion, I'm Mia Holloway-Chuck.
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11: CJME Market Watch, the TSX is up 409 points to 35,369. The Dow Jones up 385 points to 52,225. Oil up $1.86 to $84.34 U.S. per barrel. The dollar down 0.2 cents at 70.95 cents U.S. CJME weather, a few clouds tonight, low 13, then tomorrow, partly sunny, high 27, hotter for Thursday, sunshine, high 32. Across Saskatchewan, Saskatoon 24, Swift Current 24, Weyburn 23, Estevan 23, Yorkton 23, Moose Jaw, partly sunny in 24, and in Regina, sunny, a breeze from the southwest at 9, it's 24 degrees. CJME News Time, 5:07. I'm Andrew Shepherd. 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

0: at Ag in Motion on this Tuesday. Of course, depth chart day tomorrow for the Rough Riders. I'll dig into the injury report in just a second of the 1 minute drill, but a big game. It is going to be a monster one. Can't wait for it on Thursday. It's also going to be an emotional game as well as the Saskatchewan Rough Riders and the community continues to mourn the loss of two young men lost on Sunday or on Saturday night, and the news came out Sunday morning of a Rough Rider, Jaden Dahlke, and a 22-year-old from Regina died in that collision on Highway 11, and we'll see how the riders pay tribute to both on Thursday night at Mosaic Stadium. As we do get to the one-minute drill, the Rough Riders injury report, Roland Milligan Jr., we're keeping an eye on him, the Defensive Player of the Year in 2024, is listed as questionable, so we'll see if he's able to go against the Elks. But that depth chart comes out tomorrow. Benoit Marion is listed as available, as is Jalen Johnson, American receiver, and Thomas Bertrand-Houdon looks like he'll be back in the lineup after missing 2 weeks ago as he had a head injury, but he's listed as available for the game against the Elks. Blue Jays baseball tonight. You have the Blue Jays against Tampa. That game just starting. Jays trying to get back in the hunt, but the Red Sox don't lose. They've won 14 straight, looking for a matching. They might match an 80-year-old record. 1946, Ted Williams and the Red Sox won 15 straight. So we'll see if the Jays can do that tonight. Western Canadian Baseball League, you have Saskatoon against the Energy City Cactus Rats. That game is in Edmonton. You also have Regina in Medicine Hat. The 57s, they are hosting the Weyburn Beavers tonight as well when you look at the Western Canadian Baseball League. Coming up here on the Green Zone, a chat with Adam Scully from Golf Talk Canada and TSN. Well, that was a weird Open Championship from Bryson DeChambeau's two-stroke penalty on a Friday night that left everybody wondering when they were going to tee off on Saturday. And Rory McIlroy's very honest answer to Ryan Fox: is he the quickest player in golf? I think I'd be nervous playing in front of Ryan Fox on a Sunday at Deer Valley or elsewhere around the province. This is 980 CJME and 650 CKOM.
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2: 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When the balloons have to blow up the vibe. When the cap simply cannot clash with her manicure. From graduations to prom parties. When it's gotta be right, Party City.
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6: CJME News Time 531. I'm Andrew Shepherd. It's been a deadly week on Saskatchewan highways, and it just got deadlier. RCMP say three people were killed when an SUV collided with a semi parked on the side of Highway 1 east of Maple Creek yesterday. The 49-year-old woman, 72-year-old woman, and 75-year-old man were all from Estevan. We're also learning a pedestrian was struck and killed by a vehicle on the highway west of Duck Lake. That happened early Sunday morning. The driver remained on scene. The pedestrian has been identified as a 33-year-old woman from Beardies and Okemosis Cree Nation. That makes it 9 deaths on the highways over the last 5 days. Local businesses are trying to navigate the latest round of U.S. tariffs.
7: We've kind of been there before, and so some of that panic is gone, but you can't pretend that it's not happening.
6: Kyle Moffitt with Sticks and Doodles in Regina says they just started shipping to the U.S. again, but it might have to stop now, saying the 50% tariff is a lot of money that its U.S. customers would have to pay. U.S. President Donald Trump says he loves the people of Canada, but claims the country needs the United States to survive. The White House says it's punishment for Canada's, quote, discriminatory treatment of American cars, alcohol, and dairy. Prime Minister Mark Carney says he spoke with Trump this morning and they've agreed to intensify trade talks in the coming weeks. When asked if he'd consider dollar-for-dollar retaliatory tariffs, Carney says he'll look at all options in discussion with the premiers. Well, the premiers met in PEI today, and those with U.S. booze bans still in place are vowing not to budge. That includes BC's David Eby and Ontario's Doug Ford.
8: The idea of the president that he can bully us into whatever he wishes is incorrect.
9: We need to stand up to the bully, and we need to hit him tariff to tariff.
6: Eby says there's not a chance in hell that U.S. booze is going back on the shelves until this trade war ends. Meanwhile, Saskatchewan Premier Scott Moe says all sides need to put aside the rhetoric and get down to business.
10: It is time for us to come to an agreement.
6: He says it appears these new tariffs won't affect Saskatchewan's biggest exports, oil and agri-food products. One thing the premiers have agreed to is lifting interprovincial barriers on alcohol sales. Today, 9 premiers, including Saskatchewan's, signed a deal allowing more Canadian brewers and distillers to sell alcohol directly to Canadian consumers outside of their home provinces. And Regina's police chief says she's disturbed by the public debate over a downtown mosque's public call to prayer. Laura Lee Davies says some of it borders on hate crimes. Police have been given the survey results, but she says the law, not public opinion, will ultimately decide whether to grant any future permits. CJME News Time at 5:33. CJME weather, a few clouds tonight, low 13. Then tomorrow, partly sunny, a high 27. Thursday, sunny, high 32. In Moose Jaw, partly sunny and 24. And in Regina, partly sunny. Southwest wind at 11, it's 24 degrees. With all the day's stories on your drive home, I'm Andrew Shepherd, 980 CJME.
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0: apparently citing Donald Trump, and then threatening not to play. It was a little unnecessary drama at the end of the Friday round. And who among us hasn't thought of doing that with some grass behind a backswing to go, I'll just stamp that down? Some of us might have done it because, you know what? We're not playing for millions of dollars at the Open Championship. 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